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1: 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It is Polo Get It Done. The Joe Pags Show on your radio, on your podcast, however you happen to be getting it. By the way, we appreciate the podcast numbers. A lot of people downloading it every night. Go and make sure you grab that. You won't miss a second of it. Polo posts that right after the show every night. Thank you to those of you in Australia listening, those of you in Germany listening, those of you listening in Canada, those of you listening in the UK, although it's not that many. We speak English. What's your problem? And, of course, right here in the United States of America, we're in the top 30, 35 every night in the news and commentary section of the podcast. Go and grab it. Joe Space Pags. Download it. Make sure it loads up every single day. We're watching and looking at this, well, that's both the same thing, watching and looking, at this Zoran the Moron, Mamdani, in New York. The guy is the mayor, and again, he doesn't really like the country. He doesn't really like the Constitution. He is, in ideology, aligned exactly with the leadership in Iran. He likes the theocracy there. I'm betting he would like a theocracy here. He's part of the DSA, which means that the government would take over everything, which is sort of how countries like the theocracy in Iran run themselves. And when October 7th rolled around yesterday, the third anniversary of the unprovoked, out of the blue, for no reason, attack by Hamas, killing 1,200 Israelis, instead of saying something like, we mourn the loss and it shouldn't have happened and we have to have find peace in the Middle East, no. Zoran the Moron decided he would hit a microphone and say this. The suffering did not begin nor end that day. It instead continued through the Israeli government's devastating, ongoing genocide in Gaza, in which it has killed more than 74,000 Palestinians, including more than 21,000 children, Mamdani said on X. Even since the so-called ceasefire, more than 1,400 Palestinians have been killed, he added. What? Where are you getting the numbers? Oh, from the Gaza Health Ministry, the Hamas Health Ministry? And why should we believe them?

0: how many, let's say it's 74,000, let's say they're telling the truth. I don't think they are, but let's say they are. How many would be dead had Hamas not attacked Israel on that day at a music festival? Old people in their houses. People driving down the road. Had they not attacked that day, how many Palestinians would have been killed in Gaza in the last 3 years? I'll wait. Of course, the answer is none. Israel has every right to fight back. Every right. Stolen land, river to the sea. You don't know what you're talking about. You don't. Because there isn't any land on this planet that you can't call stolen. I don't know anybody who, any peoples that live in the same exact spot they lived in when things started back in the day. You hear people about the indigenous people in the United States. What indigenous people? Where did they come from? What are you talking about? Because when the ancestors, the bones are found here in this land that we now call the United States of America, and the DNA is tested with the modern DNA test that we have, found to be European or Asian. Well, how did they get here? Some would say over the Bering Strait. Okay, over how much time? And who was it that first had it? Was it somebody from what we now call Russia? Was it somebody from what we now call Italy? Where are they from? And if we can find out, were the first people who ever laid foot on this land, if we could find out who they were, should we find their ancestors and hand them everything here? Is that what we should do? The British Empire used to own everything. The Roman Empire used to own everything. Should we find out who owned it right before them? Or should we give it back to them because they owned it for so long? Tell me, how far back should we go? You'll feel good if we give this back to the Native Americans, some would call. I say Indians. Okay, which Indians? And then you'll say some Indian tribe name. And I'll say, yeah, but they defeated these other Indians. Shouldn't we give it back to them? And that tribe, that group, took it away from these people. Should we give it back to them? But what about the people they conquered? Maybe we give it back to them. See, this whole game of give it back to the indigenous people is stupid. This whole game that Israel started this somehow is stupid. They stole the land. From whom? Israel owned that land 3,000 years ago. I mean, by your mentality that we somehow stole indigenous land, well, then you should be on the side of Israel getting that land back over there. They used to have it. Not only that little sliver that they own now, but all of it was Israel. You know, why do you think Judea and Samaria are called the West Bank? Because you sound stupid calling it Judea and Samaria while claiming that it's not Israel. Judea. Duh. So, I mean, this whole thing, this moron in New York City, and I am so embarrassed for my brethren in New York City. I'm from Metro New York originally. I'm so embarrassed for this move that they made with this idiot. And I'm even more embarrassed that he wasn't even smart enough to only say something nice about Israel for one day. The headline from Fox News Digital is Schumer, Jeffries, Dodge, Mamdani controversy as fellow New York Dem unloads. The two most powerful Democrats in Congress have not responded to the New York City mayor's controversial statement on Israel and Gaza. New York City Mayor Zohra Mamdani has come under fire for his comments on the October 7, 2023 attack on Israel, but two leading voices in New York politics have so far remained quiet. Mamdani's post on Wednesday, yesterday, briefly acknowledged how Hamas's blitz on Israel that left more than 1,100 Israelis dead and more than 250 others captured and held hostage by the terrorist organization, but the bulk of the statement spent time on criticizing Israel for its actions in Gaza in the 3 years since. I've already read it to you. He continued, by the way, that suffering that has intensified with every Israeli bomb dropping on ambulances waiting outside hospitals, every drone strike targeting a residential building or a journalist, and every shipment of food aid turned away at the border crossing, he continued. Many New Yorkers are reckoning with this unbearable grief, and we mourn alongside them, all while knowing that our tax dollars fund these war crimes. This is how stupid the guy is. Without Israel, the people of Gaza would have no food. That's getting in there because Israel is either doing it themselves or making way for it to happen. I've never heard of any country that was in a war dropping pamphlets telling people, leave this area, we're about to bomb it. That's what Israel does. Mamdani notably did not mention the Jewish community in New York City, which is home to nearly a million Jews, according to a 2023 study from UJA Federation of New York. And while at least one New York Democrat Representative Dan Goldman laid into Mamdani for his comments. Neither Senate Minority Leader Chuck Schumer nor House Minority Leader Hakeem Jeffries, the two most powerful Democrats in Congress, has reacted. Well, this is a reprehensible statement on the anniversary of the horrific terrorist attack by Palestinian terrorist organization against innocent Israelis, Goldman said on X. In the guise of grieving with those mourning that day, Mayor Mamdani asserts a fact hotly disputed allegations that he knows full well will offend and further upset those same people he pretends to grieve with. And Schumer and Jeffries are not responding. Just aren't responding. I mean, what the hell's going on? Are they not smart enough to respond and say, yeah, listen, not the time nor place, dude. And I love that we're just supposed to take the word of the so-called Hamas Ministry of Health. How do you have a Ministry of Health when your organization literally killed 1,200 people that day, took 250 hostage, treated like garbage? What is that? It blows my mind. Amnesty International, by the way, alleges that the United States somehow has committed war crimes, and maybe they're referring to Gaza and so on. Let me go back to Marco Rubio, who I think is just absolutely spot on. He's asked about Amnesty International and what it has to say about the United States of America.
1: Amnesty International is a fraud. If you're asking me what I think what Amnesty International thinks, you know what I think Amnesty International should be focused on? An Iranian regime that murdered in cold blood tens of thousands of people in the streets of Tehran and other parts of the country. What Amnesty International should focus on is how the Iranian regime goes into hospitals when protesters are injured and murders the people in their hospital bed, and by the way, sometimes murders the doctors or the nurses who treated them. So they should focus on them. Those are war crimes. Those are crimes against humanity, and those are crimes they're committing against their own people. As far as your other question...
0: Bam. Marco Rubio laying it down again. I tell you, man, like him more every day. I've not interviewed him. I've had J.D. Vance on. I've had, of course, Donald Trump on, the president, the vice president. I've had a lot of people from Congress, had a lot of senators on. I've had tons of people from the administrations, but I have not had Marco Rubio on. I'm going to redouble my efforts. I want to have him on the show. I just think that the guy is saying and doing the right things, and he's emerging as a superstar. I don't know if there's going to be some sort of a deal between J.D. Vance and Marco Rubio for 2028. I think that both of them will be involved. I think Ted Cruz is starting to look likely that he'll run. Looking at, you know, Ron DeSantis, looking like he might be involved in this. We have such a lineup on the conservative right in this country, which is such a good thing. So much better. Who do you have on the left? Kamala Harris? Gavin Newsom? Whitmer in Michigan? Maybe Shapiro in Pennsylvania? Who do you have? I just think that the future looks bright for the Constitution, for this country, but you got to do really, really well in this midterm to be able to not have 2 years of constant impeachments of President Trump and his administration. You'll notice Jeffries and Schumer aren't talking about whether they'll impeach either, because you know that they will. You know that they will. 888-941-PAGS, 888-941-7247, joepags.com. Your thoughts about this guy, Zoran Mamdani, constantly just saying the most disgusting things, and even being called out by Dan Goldman, who I can't stand, but called out rightfully so by Dan Goldman, yet Hakeem Jeffries and Chuck Schumer are afraid to comment on it. What do you think about that? 888-941-PAGS, 888-941-7247, joepags.com. Bottom of the hour, I've got an author from Italy. You're going to like him. He's got that really nice Italian accent that I appreciate. I think you'll like that too, but you've got to listen very closely. He's got a book out about saving Western civilization, that it is sick right now, and there is a cure. We'll have that for you at the bottom of the hour. Meantime, let me tell you about lean. 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
2: Hi, great to have you. Thanks. I appreciate you stopping by. Paolo Gombi. He's the guy who's joining us, not Gumby, Gombi, G-A-M-B-I. He's joining us from Italy in a little while. He's going to talk about his book about saving Western civilization. Basically, we are sick, and he says there is a cure for our civilization. Very interesting stuff from his vantage point in Italy. And what's interesting is he's got that very close connection, watching what's going on in Paris, watching what's going on in the U.K., seeing what's going on in Italy. And is that something we should be watching very closely as it's coming here? Now, here, we have a constitution that's better than the constitutions elsewhere. It just is. It's the best ever written. But here, you still have probably 50-50 when it comes to the nut jobs versus those of us who aren't crazy. So you're going to want to hear what he has to say. Great to have him on from Italy. I love when people decide to do that from the other side of the world. I think it's great. So stick around for that. Meantime, got to remind you about what else is going on. Tallarico has been missing for 12 days. James Tallarico, the Democrat U.S. Senate candidate, the nominee for the Democrats here in Texas, who is a horrible choice. I mean, a horrible choice. He's pro-trans kids, pro-trans surgeries. He's anti-oil and gas, so all of you who work in that industry, he wants you gone. He's somebody who completely would change the look of Texas. I mean, there's a video of him when he was in the Texas Senate or the House, wherever the hell he was, where he's waving a trans flag. This guy is the guy who said God is non-binary. This is the guy who said there are six genders. This is the guy who said he's a vegan, that he's eating a rib. This is the guy who has been saying the most outlandish things. Jesus was a socialist. I mean, on and on. He's been missing for 12 days. Haven't seen him publicly for 12 days. And as his side, those who want him to win for some ridiculous reason, as they talk about how Ken Paxton is refusing to debate him, which I don't think has happened. I know President Trump actually said Ken should debate him. They aren't making mention that. How do you debate a guy you can't find? Does his campaign know where he is, though? Do his influencers know where he is? I don't know. Let's check. This from the New York Post. Tallarico's influencer army privately frets about his 12-day absence from campaign trail. Leaked Slack messages show. Ryan King wrote this at the Post. Texas Senate hopeful James Tallarico's social media influencer army has been privately fretting over his prolonged absence from the campaign trail. Leaked Slack messages obtained by the Post reveal. Tallarico, who has, by the way, those who don't know Slack, is just sort of a message board, almost like Discord, but it's a private message board where I'm going to talk about fill in the blank. Let's say there's a Joe Pag Show message board. Only people that I invite that I want to hear what I have to say would go on there. It's like Discord, but it's, I think, more private and more industry, more business-like, I think. Either way. Tallarico, who has type 1 diabetes, last had an in-person public campaign event on gas prices on September 26th, 12 days ago. He was seen at a private fundraiser in New York City headlined by Robert De Niro on September 28th, though he did appear in a virtual Hispanic Business Council forum on September 30th. So he's on video, not in public. Last public one was the 28th, or the 26th. Privately on Wednesday, in a Slack channel featuring Tallarico's digital surrogates, several influencers raised tepid concerns about the messaging strategy amid his absence. Quote, I think it'll be fine. It's just conservatives blasting him. I'm just worried about him losing momentum. Alex Baldaris wrote in a group chat with influencers featuring nearly 4,000 people. But I 100% expect him to make a comeback at the CNN town hall. That's a given. I mean, the guy's missing in action. You have every reason to be afraid. Tallarico is set to partake in a CNN town hall on October 14th. His campaign told the Post that Tallarico will reemerge this weekend. Again, it's Thursday now. They're saying he's going to reemerge this weekend. They keep saying flu-like symptoms. What is this? Have you ever had the flu for 2 weeks? What was the flu last 2 weeks, do you think?
3: I guess it depends on what it is.
2: I never have had a flu anywhere near that. CJ, flu, 2 weeks?
4: Nope, never lasted 2 weeks for me.
2: I mean, I've had COVID. It lasted a day and a half. I don't get it. I really don't. Now, I'm not wishing ill on this guy, but there's something wrong here. Critics, particularly allies of Texas Attorney General Ken Paxton, have raised doubts about whether influenza alone could explain why Tallarico has been absent from the campaign trail for so long. Tallarico has been missing for 12 days, President Trump wrote on Truth Social on Thursday, today, deploying his preferred nickname for the lefty Paul.

0: Quote, now, after looking for him throughout all of Texas and beyond, probably even weirder places than anyone would even think possible, he put out a statement that he has the flu. The president continued, 12 days is a long time to rid yourself of the so-called flu bug. What's going on? Tallarico's allies also suggested his campaign needs to provide more updates on his health. Quote, I suppose spokesman J.T. Ennis should come out an update on James' health, Baldoris wrote in that Slack message Wednesday yesterday. Conservatives doubling or doubting he's sick, but conservatives leaving out the important part. Quote, James is a diabetic. That's why it's taken a while for recovery. So basically, conservatives in Paxton are being very immoral. It's not immoral to want the kids to have the trans surgeries. Not immoral to say that you love the trans kids. It's not immoral to say Jesus was a socialist and would welcome all illegal aliens. It's not immoral to say that God is non-binary. Not immoral to say there are six genders. But it's immoral to say, what the hell's going on with James Tallarico? And by the way, okay, type 1 diabetes, it's an illness I don't wish on anybody. But if that's why we haven't seen you for 12 days, why haven't you said it? Maybe not you, maybe the campaign. The candidate has type 1 diabetes. Because of that and the flu mixed together, he's had a longer road to recovery. Why not say that? Did what I just say that he's not able to run? No. There's something going on that they're not telling us. And I think that if you're planning on voting for James Tallarico, you should be asking the simple question. It's been almost 2 weeks. Why don't we see you on the campaign trail? Why don't we see Ken Paxton out there speaking at the Trump rally, but you're nowhere to be found? That doesn't make sense. 888-941-PAGS, 888-941-7247, joepags.com. We come back. Paolo Gambi, G-A-M-B-I, P-A-O-L-O. He said I can call him Paul, but I like saying Paolo. He's going to be up next. And no, Polo's name is not Paolo. It's just P-O-L-O. Stop it. Keep it here. Coming back.
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0: I've been highlighting what's going on in Western civilization for a long time. We've been watching what's going on in Paris, France, where you see people taking over. People who are either straight from Northern Africa or their children are now rising up thinking they can change that culture to what they want it to be. Western civilization is under attack. Well, to that end, we've got a guy on now. His book is called Our Sickness, Diagnosis and the Cure of a Civilization. His name is Paolo Gombi, joining us from Italy. Paolo, how are you? Good to see you.
11: Hi. I'm very happy to be here, happy and grateful. And yes, Joe, that's the point. We have to save Western civilization, and we have to save it now. We have to do all we can, because tomorrow it may be too late.
0: Paolo, the saying that I learned growing up, and my grandfather's from Puglia. He's from Bari, Italy. My grandmother was Napolitan. So I learned from them, when in Rome, do as the Romans do. So that means if you're in Texas, do as Texans do. If you're in Italy, do as the Italians do. If you're in France, do as the Frenchmen would do. That isn't the case anymore. Now people are showing up and saying, I don't care what you think it's supposed to be in France. I'm going to make it what I want it to be in France. Why did we go away from, sure, you're welcome to come here, but acclimate to our culture? Why did we stop doing that?
11: Yeah, that is a good question, because the problem is us. It's not other cultures coming, because it's normal that other cultures do what we allow them to do. But the problem is us. The West is sick. That is the point. My book is, the name of my book is Our Sickness, because the sickness is ours. And our sickness is what Roger Scruton named oikophobia. We hate ourselves. So if we hate ourselves, and we have feeded ourselves with this idea that hating our civilization makes us clever and intelligent, and we have feeded us with this, and radical leftists and leftists in general, they do this all the time. If you are in a leftist circle, then you find yourself intelligent only if you criticize strongly your civilization. And you say that the West is bad, and there is patriarchy, and capitalism is bad, all this stuff. Okay, but this is a sickness, and its roots are very deep in our history. And I've tried to trace them back to literature and history and revolutions and John Milton and the heroes that changes. Well, the point is, I think it's all a matter of heroism, different heroes. In the past, the Western civilizations followed a model of hero that was a hero that fought for great values and sacrificed himself for the system. Nowadays, we follow a hero that is heroic just because it fights against the system, and the system is always bad. If you just watch what the platforms broadcast, or if you listen to the text or the lyrics of the songs, that is what we use to feed, how we feed our young people. So yeah. how can we then be surprised if we see what is happening in France, for example, where young people are allied, French young people, many French young people are allied with foreign people, second, third generation of foreign people that still consider themselves foreign. So they are not French, they are not European, and they want to fight against the system. And their ally is these young people fitted with the hate for themselves. That is the point. If we want the Western world to save itself, we have to defeat, first of all, our sickness. Much before starting to talk about Islam, but we may talk about also Islam, huh? Much before talking about our enemies, we have to talk about the enemies we carry inside. If we defeat that, then we have some hope. But if we don't defeat that, it means that in our civilizations, we have a huge amount of people who sympathize for the enemy, always. They always use flags of the enemy. They always have symbols that are not Western symbols. That is the point. We have to work on that. And to work on that, we have to get a high degree of awareness of what is happening. Only if we recognize that there is a sickness, we can find a cure. That is my point.
0: His name is Paolo Gambi. Go to paologambi.com. That's his website. Get the book called Our Sickness, Diagnosis, and Cure of a Civilization. Why is it that they're so effective at making us hate ourselves? And let me give you a little context. The people that are coming into the United States, the people that are going into Western Europe, are all going there for a better life. They're all going there because they want what we have. And then when they go there, they make us think that we suck, that we're no good, and that we should be loathed. How did they convince people, you know, not like you and me, we love our countries, we love Western civilization, but there's half of my country that literally doesn't like the country anymore as we see a flood of millions of people coming in to take part in the country. How were those who were indoctrinating our young people so effective at making them hate the country that the whole world wants to come to?
11: Yeah, that is a very interesting question. Well, about the immigrants, about the people who come into the Western world and they hate the Western world, we have to divide the things. Because not all the people that come here hate the West. I think that a lot of people coming from Asia and in other countries, they find themselves then loving this civilization and getting assimilated in one or two generations. We all come from somewhere, so that's not the problem. The problem is what ideas you carry with you, you bring with you. So I mentioned that one of the biggest problems is Islam, because in this context, in this stage of its history, Islam is mostly an ideological, it's a religious ideological system. It's not just a religion.
0: It's a government system, really. Yeah.
11: Exactly. We have to start from that. As a Christian, I would never want to take the Bible as a constitution. The Bible is for talk to my heart and to my community, but not as a law. It's a law of the spirit. Our kingdom is not from here. It's not from this world. But the Quran instead has the ambition to become a constitution. And in fact, it happens. It happens many times in many countries. And so that is not a religion, it's a political system. And we have to treat that as a political system. And that specific political system hates us because we believe in individuals. We believe in individual rights. The Western world is based on this. And it's based on an anthropology. Let me use this difficult word, but it's based on an idea of human being that is both human and divine, because we believe from the very beginning of the Bible that we were created in the image of God. But Muslims don't. The people who follow the teachings of Muhammad don't believe in this. So you deserve the rights only if you are close to the Quran, if you submit to that law. And if you don't, then it depends. If you are a Christian, you have to pay a tax. If you are a non-believer, you have no rights. So we have to fight against a political system like this. It's very clear. But since our civilization is full of people who are affected by the sickness, they don't see this. They just see someone who is criticizing themselves, so an ally in the hate for themselves. That is the problem. In France, they call that Islamo-gauchisme. That means Islam and left together. And this is what is happening. Like in the United States, for example. Yeah. A few days ago, I was having a talk, a very nice talk with Rudy Giuliani, the former mayor of New York, America's yes. mayor, I suppose you know him.
0: A great friend of mine, by the way, but go ahead.
11: Oh, great. And I kept on asking him, how is it possible that the same city that's elected him as a mayor has chosen a Muslim as a mayor, as Mamdani, a Muslim and a socialist as a mayor? So what happened? The answer is in my book. The answer is that there is a pandemic.

0: panic of this sickness. I have a big activity on the social media. I have like 30 million viewers or 40 million viewers a month. So I am in contact with the in Italian. So I talk to Italians mostly to Italians. And what I see is a sign of hope. I'm seeing a huge population, a huge amount of population that is awakening. I see a lot of people getting the awareness of what is going on. I see a lot of people who are like reborn in the awareness of all this. And I have to witness this because it's very important. We don't have to lose the hope. We can save the Western world, but we have to act now. We have to act starting from ourselves. We have to start from getting the knowledge of what is happening, knowing, understanding, getting the awareness of what is happening and spreading the word. This is the first step. And from this awareness, the acts will follow. I mean, I'm talking about legislative acts, political acts, but we have to start from the awareness. We are both conservative, I may say.
1: Very
0: conservative. And I may say that the sickness was born and was spreaded mostly by the left, by the leftists, mostly.
1: Yes.
0: Because they follow, I mean, they are son of Marx, and Marx was one of the great divider of the population. It was, okay, and it was spreading the new hero that fights against the system, all this stuff. But we have to say that not all the conservatives have a real awareness, a true awareness of what is going on. And that is why we don't find the right weapons to fight it. So my work is mostly talking to conservatives, trying to, let's say, share my thoughts and my work. I've worked for years trying to find the answer to my questions. And my book is really the result of years and years of study. And so my work is mostly talking to the conservative world. And so, Joe, I'm very happy to be here and having the occasion to say also from this very important space.
1: It is our pleasure for sure to have you on. It's Paolo Gombi. He is an Italian writer, journalist, cultural commentator. He's also a professor of multimedia communication. Go and check him out. He's got a huge following for sure. But go to his website right now, paologombi.com. Get the book called Our Sickness.
0: Yeah, the book is available. The book is available on Amazon, so you can find it everywhere in the world.
1: Go get it there. The English edition is out now. It came out October 4th. Let me hit on a couple of things that you said. The reason why New Yorkers elect him on Mondani is not because he's a Muslim. He didn't run as a Muslim. He hid that. He's acting like he wasn't a Muslim. He's going to help you with your affordability. He lied. He wants to take over all the buildings. He wants to be the landlord for everybody. He wants to take over all the grocery stores. He wants to take over everything. The fact that they elected the guy and people like me and people like you, people like Rudy, were all saying he is a socialist. He's a communist and he's also an Islamist. I mean, he's somebody who has already said from his microphone as the mayor, as the Prophet Muhammad moved into Medina, he was an immigrant, blah, blah. So he's retelling history as well and slowly but surely mixing in some Muhammad, mixing in some Quran, mixing in some of his belief system. I don't think people would have elected him had they known he was going to go this way. They just wanted cheaper housing. They just wanted cheaper rent, and they believed his lie. Can we get people to wake up? I don't know. Let me ask you. In Italy, they appear to be waking up. In this country, at least 50% of us are awake. In France, they're not. In Great Britain, they're not. In the UK, they literally will arrest you and put you in jail if you say, I don't want any more immigration from Northern Africa. If you write that on Facebook, you go to jail. So what do we have to do to turn the tide there, Paolo? Because we've got people in those countries who are so completely glazed over in their own self-loathing that they're not going to wake up. And these people are in government.
0: You're very right. I completely agree about France and UK, and that's a big problem because France is also part of the European Union and they influence the European Union strongly. The point is, that is a proof of my thesis. The fact that the United Kingdom and mostly, and even more, France is losing the battle against Islam is because France is the real homeland for the first country of the sickness, because they spread the sickness through French Revolution and through a certain modernity that they have spread for centuries. So this is a result of centuries of mistakes.
1: Right.
0: France is really having the bill of centuries of mistakes. But I have to say that even in France, there is a lot of people who are starting to see things as they are.
1: Good.
0: But definitely. And we'll see next elections what will happen. The answer usually is what is called far right now, because we are usually labeled as far right. If you say something against Islam, you're Islamophobic. But what we have to do is keeping on doing what we do, that is spreading awareness. Because you mentioned the fact of Mamdani. We live in a civilization in which truth is a great value. If I lie, I know I'm committing a sin, as you,
1: right.
0: And I show you. You wear a cross, I wear a cross, and I try
1: yes.
0: to be loyal to this. And if I say a lie, I know I am committing a sin.
1: Right.
0: But in Islam, it's not like that. Because if you study how it works, they can use lie to make their kind of evangelization. They can their kind of proselytism. So they are allowed to lie. And so they are very good in lying. And that is why Mamdani won. I can't really, when I stop and think about that, I can't believe New York, well, there is such a Jewish presence there. Don't they understand that he is a Muslim?
1: A lot of Jewish New Yorkers, Paolo, a lot of Jewish New Yorkers voted for him. A lot of them voted for him. I want you to think about that. That makes your brain hurt, right?
0: Now that was a big surprise for me, because Jewish people are very aware.
1: Yes.
0: Wow, it's incredible. But once again, the answer is in the culture. The answer is the fact that New York is a sort of it has become a sort of an American friends in France, in the sense that most of the leftist circles are there, you know, everybody
1: yes.
0: knows on the East Coast and in New York mostly. And that circles, that cultural circles are really the place where they are the cradle where this self-loathing was born and was fed. And this is a result. Always, wherever you go, you see the left opening the door and Islam coming in. And if you just close the door, Islam cannot come in. It's very easy. It's very easy. If you understand what Islam is, then you don't open the door. Simple. And about Great Britain, I follow as a reader, not as a reporter, British politics, but I see that even there is a big rise of people who are angry and they want to change the system. I don't know what will happen. I have no idea what will happen. But since I've also lived in the United Kingdom and I know the British soul, I think Britain will be the beginning of the change.
1: Yeah.
0: I think Britain can give us some surprises. I may be wrong, but I also may be right, and we'll see. And
1: no, I think you're right. Well, I apologize, a little bit of a delay. We're seeing people rising up in the streets in Great Britain. We're seeing people rising up the streets in the UK, in Scotland, in Northern Ireland. We're seeing people rise up and say, our culture still matters. And by the way, I have no problem with all the Muslims who want to live here, living here, as long as they understand the Constitution is what it is. We're based in Judeo-Christian values. We are Western civilization. And if you want to take part in that, great. If not, you can leave. But I just don't know that the people in Great Britain have the wherewithal, and the people of France, we'll have to save them eventually, like we did in World War II. It is Paolo Gombi. The book is called Our Sickness, Diagnosis, and Cure of a Civilization. Go and grab it on Amazon. We're back after this in the Joe Pag Show. Stay here.
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7: Jay Paolo stopping by from Italy. We always appreciate having the transatlantic connection. I love how we can do things these days because you can connect with anybody. At the end of the day, we can protect Western civilization. We just have to be open-minded and open-eyed and realize what's going on. And again, everybody's welcome. First Amendment says you can worship however you want to worship. It doesn't say that you can change the founding of the country. You can change the Judeo-Christian values that we were founded upon, that you can throw the Constitution away and do something different because you feel like it. You can amend it, but throwing it away wholesale would be very, very hard to do. But we're watching it happen in Europe, where they're very, very weak-minded. They're very, very weak to stand up to those who are trying to change the culture completely. Appreciate him stopping by. Got to get out of here for now. Another big day tomorrow. Make sure you go check out Alan Dershowitz. The entire interview is up and running on YouTube right now. JoePags.com/YouTube. Tonight I will drop the Jennifer Coffendaffer part about what's going on with the Nancy Guthrie case. Got to get out of here for now. That is CJ in for Sam. That's Polo. I'm Joe. We'll see you tomorrow. Bye.
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4: From ABC News, I'm Stephanie Officer. New charges against former Venezuelan President Nicolas Maduro and his wife Celia Flores unsealed in a New York federal court. Prosecutors now accuse the pair of conspiring to torture Venezuelan and American prisoners. Maduro and Flores have already entered not guilty pleas to drug trafficking charges in federal court. ABC's Aaron Katursky.
5: In graphic detail, prosecutors allege one American was subjected to torture that included electric shock to his arms, legs, and genitals, and asphyxiation after he was falsely accused of conspiring to assassinate Maduro. Another American was visiting family when prosecutors say Venezuelan officers attacked him from behind and later electrocuted his testicles. That man allegedly told he was only alive because he was a U.S. citizen and could be useful in a prisoner exchange. A third American allegedly suffered permanent injury to his eye. For 2 days, they beat him with their fist to the face, head, and stomach approximately every half hour.
4: More than 3 years after a 6-year-old shot his teacher in Virginia, police have released the body camera footage. ABC's Will Reeve.
6: The chilling police video from inside a Virginia classroom and the words of a 6-year-old boy who had just shot his teacher, saying he doesn't care if he goes to jail. He said this just minutes after he shot and wounded his first grade teacher, Abby Zwerner, with a gun he said he stole from his mother.
7: Where is the weapon?
8: It's on the floor.
9: It's over there.
6: As another teacher restrains the boy on her lap, he screams at officers.
9: I don't care if you call backup. I don't care if I go to jail.
6: The shooting occurred in Newport News, Virginia in 2023. The boy's mother pleaded guilty to child neglect.
4: HBO Max reviving the hit 2018 rom-com film Crazy Rich Asians as a TV series of the same name. Most of the familiar faces will be back too, including Constance Wu, Henry Golding, Ronnie Chang, and Oscar winner Michelle Yeoh. 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

0: 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I'm Stephanie Officer, ABC News.
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18: Welcome back to the Lars Larson Show. It's a pleasure to be with you on a Conspiracy Theory Thursday. Always glad to get to your phone calls and emails. And boy, we got a couple of great places to start. Number one. Is torture by the CIA about to cost America real justice for the crimes of 9/11/2001? I want to get into that. I also want to talk about whether or not a 12-year-old who kills somebody should actually face criminal charges. Now, you might notice, put those two together. 12-year-old who killed somebody, allegedly. I understand the kid has a right to his day in court. But if you're 12 years old, does the system have any kind of punishment that it can actually impose on a 12-year-old? And if that's not the case, does that mean that 12-year-olds are effectively able to do outrageous things like take somebody's life and have no real consequences at all? I'll get into all of that in just a moment. First, welcome to the Lars Larson Show. If you want to join what we call the best conversation in talk journalism, happens right here every day at 866-HEY-LARS. And if you're a naysayer, we put naysayers right to the head of the line at 866-439-5277. You can send emails to talk@LarsLarson.com. You can vote in our X poll. Now, we put up a different poll question every day out of the news of the day. Should we charge American companies $70,000 to hire a foreign student? Now, you might want some explanation of that. There is a program called the Optional Practical Training Program. Now, it doesn't just apply to foreign students, but the Department of Homeland Security has announced that they plan to start charging $70,000 when that program is applied to foreign students, because the Trump administration says, let's crack down on foreign labor. Do you know who Donald Trump is interested in protecting? The rights of American workers. In other words, if you've got a kid, maybe the kid's going to school, and getting some technical training, and you'd like to see your son or daughter get a job. Well, what happens when the big companies out there say, we've

0: got this optional practical training program, but we're going to give this job to the foreign kid. We're going to give it to the kid from India or the kid from China or the kid from Russia or the kid from Vietnam or some other place on the planet instead of your kid. Donald Trump doesn't want that to happen. The plan would also require a $30,000 payment if you want an extension of that optional practical training. Right now, companies that want to put a worker on under OPT, it only costs $500 per application. This is the same Trump administration that wanted to impose a $100,000 fee on H-1B visa applications, and boy, did they really crack down today. Vice President J.D. Vance was talking about how Microsoft is the biggest abuser of the H-1B visa program, that they are out there just knocking off American workers left and right and replacing them with foreign workers. So, should we charge American companies a lot of money to hire a foreign student? I'm going to answer that one yes. You can answer it any way you like. You'll find the question at Lars Larson Show and at LarsLarson.com. It's brought to you by AMAC, the Association of Mature American Citizens. 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So I would never go anywhere near AARP, and if you're currently a member of that group, I'd encourage you to quit. I'd encourage you to join AMAC. I think AMAC's a great organization. I joined about a decade ago. You can go to amac.us or call 888-262-2006. 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A shout out to our friends in Richfield, Utah, where you can catch great talk radio all day long on KSVC. That's AM 980. And you can find my show there Monday through Friday. Let me tell you about these two stories that I mentioned at the top. Number one, a military judge yesterday threw out the FBI confessions of the last remaining defendant in the September 11th terrorism case to have his statements challenged. That leaves prosecutors with rulings that exclude the confessions of all four men facing the death penalty at Gitmo at Guantanamo Bay, Cuba. Air Force Lieutenant Colonel Michael Schrama ruled the statements made by Waleed Van Attash, who is accused of helping train two of the September 11th hijackers, were involuntary. The judges found the defendants' earlier treatment in CIA custody had undermined the government's argument that the subsequent FBI interviews were free from coercion. The four defendants remain charged in connection. Get this, we don't have any justice on this terrorist attack that happened more than 25 years ago, September the 11th, 2001, which killed almost 3,000 people, and now they're throwing pieces of the case out altogether. I think this is absolutely outrageous. Second issue, and I found this one strange, because a boy in Baltimore who is 12 years of age is going to face no criminal charges at all. He stole a car, or allegedly stole a car. He struck an elderly motorcyclist while driving the stolen car. WBAL, which is our affiliate station in Baltimore, WBAL reported that Baltimore police said this 12-year-old was driving the stolen car the night of September 30th, collided with an elderly man on a motorcycle about 1 o'clock in the afternoon. So it was in the middle of the night. The boy was driving the car, had a 15-year-old female passenger in the car, and get this, the 15-year-old girl has been arrested and charged with motor vehicle theft. The 12-year-old boy who was driving the car when it killed a man, he's not going to face any charges at all. The department will decide in the next 15 days what could come next. He could end up with counseling or court-ordered supervision for the child. Can you imagine anything so cockamamie as to say, you're 12 years old? I understand that in many communities, a 12-year-old is out there engaging in the same kind of crazy activity on the streets that you are seeing a real adult criminals engage in. But you steal a car, you hit a man, you take the man's life, and the consequence might be counseling or supervision. Are you kidding me? I think that is absolutely outrageous and should not be happening. In any case, coming up this hour, federal agents have handed an accused terror suspect an AK-47. and then they slapped on the cuffs. It was a sting. When does an FBI sting become legitimate disruption versus entrapment? We're going to talk about that this hour. A six-year-old pulled the trigger in class, told police he didn't care if he went to jail, and called his teacher the B-word. Should the parents pay the price for what their child did? Your grandkids could still be paying for a Navy repair job that actually started in 2018. How does a $21 billion project get turned into a $200 billion final bill? And take just a moment to cast a vote in my X poll. You'll find it at Lars Larson Show and at LarsLarson.com. Now, I do want to mention this just because I've been following what's been going on with Caitlin Clark in the WNBA. Now, am I an inveterate follower of the WNBA? I'm not. Am I somebody who follows sports, either professional sports or amateur sports, very closely at all? I don't. But I do like the writing of Jim Hoft at Gateway Pundit. And he points out, when it comes to Caitlin Clark, he says, treat Caitlin Clark like a dog and see what happens to the WNBA. The ratings for the WNBA playoffs are in. And they say it is worse than we ever thought. The ridiculously woke WNBA League lost 45% of its viewership ever since Caitlin Clark and the Indiana Fever were eliminated. The league brass, the players, and the coaches hate Clark for being the face of the league after years of being lost in the wilderness and being propped up by the WNBA. And they say the officiating on those games was horrible. The WNBA elites want a different star to take the country by storm, but it was the basketball sensation from Iowa, Caitlin Clark, who actually made the WNBA worth watching. And now that she's gone, 45% of their audience with it.
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8: Hey, welcome back to the Lars Larson Show. Well, the FBI stopped a planned terrorist attack on America's biggest mall by selling the suspect his own rifle, but that, of course, was part of the sting. And that's what I wanted to talk about today, is selling a suspect his weapon, smart police work, or a setup. I thought we'd talk to Simon Ozemo, who is former head of counterterrorism at the Mall of America. Mr. Ozemo, welcome to the program. How are you?
9: I'm very well. Thank you for having me. Appreciate
8: this. This sounds like a success when an 18-year-old is radicalized and apparently approached by the FBI, but thinks he's actually being approached by people who are, you know, aligned with the same kind of political views he does. And they say, we'll sell you an AK-47 and ammunition. And he agrees and wants to be involved in this terrorist act. Should we view this as a legitimate kind of sting, or is it going to be labeled as entrapment?
9: Well, it's interesting, Lars. We, coming from Europe, we have a term which is called agent provocateur, which here in the US has the simple name of entrapment. And we've actually been here before with an East African in Minneapolis, Minnesota in 2015, 2016, when an individual was going to travel to ISIS. And on that occasion, the FBI had actually paid a covert informant over $120,000 for that information, which obviously raised a lot of eyebrows and attacked the credibility of not only the witness, but the FBI tactic. So I believe that we have removed someone who is dangerous, who clearly had the desire and had the knowledge to carry out this attack. Will it be questioned later what these 2 years of conversations look like with this individual? Absolutely. I think that is where his defense are going to spend a lot of time analyzing what the FBI was saying to him and were they doing the European term of agent provocateur or entrapment? Were they leading him down a path? That is for sure going to be part of his defense, Lars.
8: I got to tell you, can I call you Simon? Agent provocateur sounds a lot more sexy to use in news stories than entrapment does. So I kind of like, but you know what it reminds me of is there was a case, and it wasn't but a few miles from where I'm standing right now, but it was, 20 years ago, but it was a young man, same kind of situation, and he wanted to blow up a Christmas celebration where there were going to be thousands of people, and the FBI managed to get, you know, they intercepted his messages and pretended to be his alleged Confederates, and he said he wanted to build a bomb. They said, we'll help you do it, because part of what they did, and they emphasized this, was they said, we gave him every opportunity to say, are you sure you want to do this? Because you're going to blow up a lot of people. And then they took him out in the woods and said, okay, we're gonna set this bomb off. And they had him set the bomb up. It was in a backpack. And then they went a quarter mile or half mile away, and he couldn't see the backpack. And then they set the bomb off, except the backpack he had never had a bomb in it, but they did make an explosion go off, so he believed it was real. And they again said, well, we asked him, well, are you sure you really want to do this? Because you're gonna rip the limbs off a bunch of people. And he was dead set he wanted to do it, and they arrested him and convicted him in the same way that I think they're going to convict this Muhammad guy that wanted to go in and shoot up the Mall of America. So I think they've become pretty good at following all the rules to make sure they do this. Would you agree with that?
9: Yeah, I would agree. I mean, I have many friends. Even when I was in the British police in the United Kingdom, I had many cases where I worked with the FBI, and I found them nothing more than being very diligent, highly professional, and very sophisticated. They're using very sophisticated tactics in today's world to capture very sophisticated criminals. So they're already in a very difficult position. So I do believe that they would have done everything that the law requires them to do. Where I'm in the amount of time they were interacting with this individual, from 2024 to 2026, this individual was 16 when they first started talking to him, 18 when he just got arrested. 2 years is a long time when there's very strict legislation and criteria to, again, make sure that you are not entrapping the person or agent provocateur, leading them into an offense that they ordinarily wouldn't have carried out if you hadn't presented the situation for them. So I want to make sure there's two clear distinctions here I'm making. One, I believe that this 18-year-old was very dangerous. He was a danger to society. He clearly did want to intend to cause harm at Mall of America. The second question then comes to over the length of time that it took the FBI to get to the point to arrest him, did any conversation lead him down a path that he ordinarily wouldn't have taken had they not presented that opportunity? Again, it's too early to most probably talk about that, but that is definitely going to be part of this young individual's defense. His defense team are going to be looking very closely around the disclosure of evidence surrounding what were those conversations. And obviously, he was involved in those conversations, so his defense will know very clearly what he was saying on Discord, what he was saying on TikTok and some of his other social medias. I think it's early enough to say this will definitely be the big talking point in his defense. If he does go on to deny his claim, will be what made him go to that parking lot at that said given time and meet an individual to go and buy that AR and the ammunition.
8: I'm talking to Simon Ozemo, who is a former head of counterterrorism at Mall America and worked with the British police. And that's the thing I'm anxious to see them do, is if they say, well, why did it take you all the way from December of 24 to present to make the case? I wonder how many times they encounter somebody who seems radicalized, but then when they get right down to it and say, we can provide you with the weapons and the bombs or whatever it is, and they decide to back off and then they stop their efforts. That might be very other ones like this, where they end up eventually arresting somebody, which might make you believe, well, then do they arrest everybody they end up encountering? I have a feeling the answer to that is no, they don't. But we don't know, do we?
9: Yeah, and some of the tactics that I can say that we used in the British police, which the FBI would be using here, would be the first one would obviously would be wiretap. As soon as they got knowledge of this individual, there would be wiretap. They'd be monitoring his conversations. They would be doing an extensive background on him. They may have even had him under physical surveillance, had his vehicle under surveillance. They would have done everything possible to monitor his relationships to see, is he meeting individuals that might corroborate what they believe to be true, or might negate, to say this is just a 16 or 18 year old that's has this wild imagination and has no real desire or intent to carry us out.
8: Let's hope that that's the case. Simon, I appreciate it. I'm up against the clock, but I appreciate you coming on. We'll have you back when we have to talk about these cases again. Thank you very much. Well, the phone rings and it's your bank, or at least you think it is. Big mistake. That wasn't your bank. It's a scammer who bought your info from a data broker. There are hundreds of those out there that collect your information and then they sell it to scammers. Last year, Americans told the FTC that they lost $16 billion to fraud. And that's one of the reasons I started using Incogni. 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

0: Stephanie officer. New charges against former Venezuelan President Nicolas Maduro and his wife Celia Flores unsealed in a New York federal court. Prosecutors now accuse the pair of conspiring to torture Venezuelans and Americans held in prisons. Maduro and Flores have already entered not guilty pleas to drug trafficking charges in federal court. ABC's Aaron Katursky with more on the status of the three Americans named in the indictment.
1: They've all been released, including one who was let go just days after Maduro's ouster by the U.S. military. And Maduro's lawyer tells us the former president denies all the new charges.
0: Hurricane Isaias is now a Category 2 storm packing 100-mile-an-hour winds, and it's headed for the Gulf states. ABC News meteorologist Lee Goldberg.
2: The hurricane warnings from Biloxi over to Panama City. Conditions going downhill fast tomorrow. The worst late day, evening, and into tomorrow night. Big winds, flash flooding. It'll be remembered for tornadoes, too, especially the panhandle into Florida.
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3: 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Golly, have we had rain and flooding, even tornadoes. And when the storms passed, we saw Texans helping Texans. 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
8: I know that's a lot of beeps, and I hate to actually subject you to all those beeps, but this involves the body cam footage that shows the moments right after a six-year-old boy shot his teacher at a Virginia elementary school. Now, all of that happened about 3 years ago, back in 2023. It was at Richneck Elementary School, and the teacher there, Abby Zwerner, was hospitalized for 2 weeks after one of her students shot her in January of 23. And the family of the first grader says the child suffers from acute disability and was under a care plan at the school that involved his mother and his father attending school with him and accompanying him to class every single day. Well, in 2023, the Newport News Commonwealth prosecutor, this is according to the Gateway Pundit, which has done a great job in reporting on this, they decided that the six-year-old boy who shot the Virginia school teacher would not face any charges at all. Now, let me step away from the Gateway Pundit story for a moment, and let me explain what I mean by this. I know there are going to be people saying, well, Lars, are you suggesting that a six-year-old boy should go to jail or go to prison? Not at all. That's not what I'm suggesting at all. I've covered juvenile cases, not as crazy as this one, but a six-year-old kid who gets a hold of a pistol, brings it to school, and shoots his teacher. Do you know where that kid needs to be for about the next 12 years until he comes of age? He needs to be under the supervision of a court, a juvenile court. And maybe if his problems continue beyond the age of majority, age 18, maybe he needs to be under the supervision of an adult court for a number of years as well. But he needs to be under somebody's supervision because apparently the parents are not getting the job done. In April of 2023, the mother of the child, Deja Taylor, was charged with felony child neglect and a misdemeanor for leaving a loaded firearm that could endanger a child, or in this case, endanger his teacher. The six-year-old child, the reason we had all those bleeps in that piece of sound, Joel did a great job, by the way, we make sure that, you know, those kind of F-bombs do not end up on the air. But this six-year-old, in this case, endanger his teacher. The six-year-old child, the reason we had all those bleeps in that piece of sound, Joel did a great job, by the way, we make sure that, you know, those kind of F-bombs do not end up on the air. But this six-year-old kid is standing there right after he finished shooting his teacher. Now, I know you can say, well, Lars, there was never a court that decided that he shot his teacher. You're right. If that child someday decides to sue me and say, why, you have defamed me, I'm going to stand on basically all the evidence that all of us have right now. That six-year-old kid took a pistol that he got from mom, and he shot his teacher, and thank God his teacher was not killed. But when the police officers showed up at the scene, and they were wearing body cams, that's what's now been released, and I think it's WTKR, which is a local television station, they covered this. He cursed the police officers out. Cursed them out.

0: And an elderly teacher had the child restrained on her lap when the officers arrived. The teacher told the cops, "I called 911. When you shot the gun, did anything hurt you?" The teacher asked the boy. He said, "I stole that from my mom. I shot my teacher." Yeah, he dropped a bunch of other swear words and bad language and everything else. But this is the kind of thing that the system has to decide how they're going to handle these situations. I mean, earlier this hour, I told you about the 12-year-old kid who stole a car, allegedly, and drove it over an elderly man who was riding his motorcycle and killed the man. He's going to face no charges at all. I don't think the system, I don't think the public should accept the system simply saying, "We don't know what to do with these kids." I know what to do with these kids. A long, long time ago, I had prosecutors explain to me when I was covering exactly these kind of cases, and they said, in juvenile court, we typically have two things that we can find about a child who's accused of a crime. Now, oftentimes, you'll hear reporters shorthand something by saying the 15-year-old or the 17-year-old was convicted of this or convicted of that. In almost all cases, that is not accurate at all. What they do is the judges will say, "We have found that this child is a delinquent or a dependent." Now, what a delinquent means, it's just what it sounds like. It means this child has things that are going wrong in his life, and he needs to have somebody supervising, probably a judge, maybe a parole officer, a juvenile parole officer. In the case of a dependent, it means you found a child who has things going on in his life or her life, and the court needs to protect that child from what's going on in the life. So you have one or the other. Delinquent means the adult equivalent of a criminal. Dependent means somebody who needs to be protected. I think this kid needs a little bit of both, but he needs to have somebody overseeing him and somebody calling the shots. So if a court were to step in a case like this, again, I'm not talking about putting a six-year-old into the state penitentiary or a six-year-old into the local jail. What I'm talking about is a judge who can say to the parents of this child, "You will take this child to treatment. You will insist on a curfew for this child." Because you know what my worst nightmare would be? This 16-year-old kid, 10 years from now, when he's 16 years old, when the six-year-old becomes 16, and already a couple of years have gone by because this happened in 23, so he's now 9 years old. When he gets to be a bit older, is anybody going to be making sure that he is kept on the straight and narrow? And if he's not, what's going to happen to the rest of society? If there are not some limits put on this kid, and apparently the parents were not doing much of anything to control what he did, the fact that a child would curse out his teacher, would curse out the police, would steal a gun, would shoot his teacher, and as I said, thank God did not kill her. But that's what we're up against right now. And you've got to have a system that doesn't say, "We don't know what to do." You have to have a system that says, "We have thought about this long and hard. We've had plenty of examples of this kind of thing happening, and we need to make sure that these kids are kept on the straight and narrow." Let me go to Mark, who's a naysayer. Hey, Mark, welcome to the program. What do you and I disagree about that makes you a naysayer?
1: Oh, it's about the H-1Bs. I want to say about, I spent 35 years in the aerospace industry, and I've worked for different companies. So I'm very familiar with the cognitive requirements to build the most complex products. And I think it's very, I don't think it's a wise thing to try to limit when we recruit the Indians. We're getting the top 1 to 2% people. Cognitive abilities is literally when we go to these countries. And there's not an unlimited number of people with that capabilities. So they have a disproportionate effect on programs. For example, at Boeing, I can't imagine Boeing being able to build airplanes with a lot of these foreign, I don't know if they were H-1B visa entrants, but at least they were foreign-born. And these, so that's the thing I'm concerned about. And I understand that there are going to be some situations.
0: You're talking about the top 1%, then why is Boeing hiring thousands of them? That doesn't sound like the top 1%. It sounds like they're hiring regular coding people, and they're replacing Americans who are more expensive.
1: Well, I don't think you, I think you have to be careful for, the ones I'm around is kind of a different selective group, the top percent. I think you need to be careful about that, and maybe you need to be a little more, look at
0: no,
1: the actual.
0: No, you keep telling me the things I need to do. You know what I want? I want to know when Microsoft says,

0: We're going to fire 6,000 Americans, and we're going to hire 6,000 H-1B visas. That doesn't sound like the top 1%. It sounds like the Americans are too expensive, even though Microsoft is an American company, and the Indians or the Chinese are a whole lot cheaper. But interesting argument. I'll take it to heart. Thanks for the call. Coming up in a moment, a Navy shipyard fixed pitch at $21 billion has now expanded beyond $200 billion. We're going to talk about the overspending of the Pentagon in a moment.
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2: When your liberal friends tell you abortion is health care, tell them you heard from Lars that ICE is a travel agency. 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
3: Hey, welcome back to the Lars Larson Show. Well, the Navy shipyard that has pitched a fix at $21 billion, well, that has now ballooned past $200 billion. Is anybody in D.C. actually tracking how the Pentagon is spending our money? I thought I'd put that question first to Deborah Collier, who is Vice President for Policy and Government Affairs at Citizens Against Government Waste. Ms. Collier, welcome back to the program.
4: Thank you, Lars. Good to be here.
3: What is going on when a fix that was supposed to cost $20 billion has now expanded tenfold?
4: You know, it's all these government procurement programs where they just keep escalating and escalating the cost of the various programs that they're getting involved in. And it's the taxpayers that end up footing the bill. Contracts get modified constantly in the federal government. I've seen it numerous times throughout my years in Washington. And every time there's like a little change, it adds up. It adds up to millions and millions and potentially billions of dollars in wasteful spending.
3: So what does it mean when the Navy shipyard has this infrastructure optimization program? Sounds good on paper. So you're going to optimize how we spend money in shipyards. They're saying 50 more years of delays and more than $200 billion in costs to get this done. Is that right? What most people think of as optimization?
4: It is certainly not what I think of when I think of optimization. It's more like maximization of spending.
3: But why are they doing this? I mean, why is it going this direction? Or do we have anybody who's in these ends of the private sector that have to enter, you know, they have to work with the Pentagon, who's actually interested in delivering for the American public the best bang for the buck?
4: Right. You know, it's one of those things where, you know, a lot of these contractors are in it for the money.
3: Ms. Collier, I don't even blame them for that. That's okay.
4: Right,
3: but
4: right, that's
3: be
4: okay.
3: Be in it for the money, deliver some value.
4: But absolutely, and we need that value delivered for the taxpayers. We can't continue on a spending spree on programs like this infrastructure optimization program that, you know, just continues to spin its wheels. And some of this is, you know, within the Navy. Some of it is, you know, just add-on cost delays. The delays are the worst part because the longer you delay building a shipyard and improving the infrastructure, the more expensive it's going to get. And, you know, the GAO reported that it's, you know, going to surpass the $200 billion mark. And it's just really, I would not be surprised if it didn't even expand beyond the $200 billion, honestly, just because of the delays that are occurring with the shipyard building project.
3: I guess I'm talking to Deborah Collier, who's with Government Affairs. She's in Government Affairs at Citizens Against Government Waste. The thing it makes me think of is I understand when you have a massively big project, I mean, some of these projects, mm-hmm. like building aircraft carriers, building submarines, and they take years and years, sometimes decades. They cost hundreds or tens of billions of dollars. I understand they're big and they're complicated, but doesn't private industry have the same kind of issues that when a private company says, we're going to build an oil tanker, or we're going to build an LNG tanker? These are also gigantically big projects that take years to accomplish. And I can't imagine, is private industry having these same kind of problems? And are there any lessons we could actually steal from private industry and bring them over to where the government is building ships?
4: One would hope. You know, for the private sector, they have to work on a bottom line. They are accountable for every single cent that they spend, and they have to be on budget or the project that they are building is not going to be profitable for the company. It's going to be a sinkhole for funds.
3: Yep.
4: The government doesn't seem to feel that it has the same constraints, that the taxpayers will foot the bill for however long they have to get the job done. And they don't really, they're not really accountable to get a job done to a board of directors. Honestly, if you think about it, Congress should be acting as a board of directors over all of these projects.
3: Yep.
4: And putting the agency's feet to the fire and saying, you've got to get this done or you're out.
3: I kind of wonder, though, Ms. Collar, do you think the reason we're not seeing that is that, you know, the House turns over every 2 years? Now, I realize many of those people get reelected, but with that kind of turnover, can you get the kind of consistency you need to be able to say, hey, all you folks building this stuff, you got to answer this board. And if you're not making this board happy, they're going to cancel your project altogether, just like they would in the private sector.
4: Yeah, that is a tough call. That's why it's good that the senators are there for 6 years as opposed to 2 years. Because I used to work on Capitol Hill for a committee, and it is hard getting, if you got a new chairman coming in, to get that chairman's attention on the same issues as the previous chairman. So, you know, the chairmen are the ones who drive those oversight hearings. They're the ones who set the agenda, and it's really important for them to be able to consistently push to get changes implemented that are necessary for the betterment of the country. That's really hard in the current situation where we've got elections every 2 years. So really that first year after they get elected, there's a push to get things done. And then in the second year, the first 6 months, yes, they're still pushing to get things done. But then the last 6 months,
3: they're just worried about getting reelected. Ms. Collier, thank you very much. That's Deborah Collier. She's with Citizens Against Government Waste. And Ms. Collier, I appreciate you coming on the program. 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
5: From ABC News, I'm Stephanie Officer. New York City Mayor Zoran Mamdani says he called President Trump today urging him to pull ICE out of New York City and state after he says the federal agent shot a man through a car window with a child in the back seat this afternoon in the Bronx. This as Governor Kathy Hochul demands transparency from the feds over this latest incident. ABC's Aaron Katursky.
6: ICE agents shot someone in a vehicle up near 225th Street, and eyewitnesses said they heard several shots. They also said they saw a child in the car at the time. The person struck was taken to the hospital with non-life-threatening injuries. It appears the ICE agents were looking for someone with a prior conviction and a prior arrest. But all this comes as sources tell ABC News that ICE has increased its targeted number of arrests from 2,000 a day up to 3,000 a day.
5: Now, in a statement tonight, the Department of Homeland Security, which oversees ICE, says ICE officers were conducting a targeted operation to arrest a criminal illegal alien from the Dominican Republic with prior criminal convictions for grand larceny and several other priors and is associated with the Trinitarios gang. The DHS also denies there are ICE arrest quotas. Her attorney says Krista Pike has started walking and eating again a week after she somehow survived a botched state execution attempt. Pike survived two doses of pentobarbital as Tennessee prison officials tried inserting seven needles in her arms, which attorneys say were left burned and blistered. Pike's attorney, Stephen Farrell, says she's making remarkable physical recovery, but there's a lot of cognitive uncertainty ahead.
7: She was walking with assistance. These are just a few steps. We're not talking about certainly not running a marathon by any stretch of the imagination.
5: The Justice Department tonight says an Arizona man, Jacob Aaron Hicks, has been charged with making a bomb threat against the White House after he allegedly emailed a Tucson news station and they contacted federal authorities. You're listening to ABC News.
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5: The Labor Department reports initial jobless claims remained below 200,000 last week as layoffs remain low and companies are confident enough in the economy to hold on to their workers. ABC's Jim Ryan with the latest numbers.
10: Filings for state jobless benefits have hovered around 200,000 for the past month. And in the week ending October 3rd, 197,000 first-time claims were submitted, a decrease of 2,000 from the week before. The numbers suggest a stable job market where few people need unemployment benefits.
5: Conservative media personality and Trump donor Eric Dieter says U.S. Ambassador to Greece

0: Kimberly Guilfoyle asked him to pay off $100,000 in credit card debt days before her Senate confirmation hearing. Dieter spoke with ABC's Jay O'Brien.
1: Did you think that she was asking for that payment in exchange for something?
2: Oh, absolutely. She made it very clear, and the text messages make it very clear. She was so desperate for me to send that $100,000. She said, if you do this for me, and it's in the text messages, I will be your ride or die in Trump world.
0: Dieter says he did not make the payment. ABC News has reached out to Guilfoyle and the U.S. Embassy in Greece. The national average price for a gallon of gas dropped 5 cents since last week to $4.36 a gallon. But Hurricane Isaias could send prices back up if oil production and refineries in the Gulf are impacted. I'm Stephanie Officer, ABC News.
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16: Hey, welcome back to the Lars Larson Show. It's Conspiracy Theory Thursday, and I've got a good one. It has to do with Kimberly Guilfoyle. Now, do I know Ms. Guilfoyle? I've never actually met her in person. I've never actually talked to Kimberly Guilfoyle. But do I know who she is? Yes. Very familiar figure, was sort of kind of becoming part of the Trump family. And then she and Donald Trump Jr. had a falling out. And then Donald Trump apparently deciding to thank her for all the help she'd been on the campaign trail. I'm not sure how much help she was on the campaign trail, but he named her as the ambassador to Greece. Now, getting an ambassadorial position, never had one of those either, never expect to get one of those, but it sounds like a pretty cool gig. I did know a guy once who was ambassador to New Zealand, and he said, oh, it was great. He says, New Zealand's got a couple of hundred wineries and got a couple of hundred golf courses, and I'm working my way through all of them. That was Bill McCormick, in case you're wondering. He's been on this show before. But that was my impression of being an ambassador. I'm sure that if you're ambassador to certain countries, like, say, Great Britain or the U.S. ambassador to Russia or the U.S. ambassador to China, those are probably pretty serious jobs. But being the ambassador to Greece, I'm not exactly sure that it's a heavy lifting kind of job. But that's what they gave to Kimberly Guilfoyle. Well, now, both the Wall Street Journal and the San Jose Mercury News have broken a story about Kimberly Guilfoyle. As I said, I've got no dog in the fight. I don't know her. I don't think well of her. I don't think badly of her. She's kind of a neutral quantity as far as I'm concerned. And, of course, she had some association with Donald Trump Jr. So what's happened? Well, the Wall Street Journal broke the story that said that as she was heading up to a confirmation hearing for her job as the new ambassador to Greece in July of last year, she was apparently broke. She had $100,000 owing on her American Express card. Now, I kind of like the American Express card. I don't do ads for American Express, but I've had an American Express card, I think, since 1984. I've had one a long time. And you know one of the best things about an American Express card? And I tell this to all the younger people I ever work with or run into. I said, the best thing about an American Express card, you have to pay it off at the end of every month. Now, they do have some cards you don't have to pay off 100%. But for the most part, an American Express card will keep you very, very honest. If you put a charge on that card, you got to pay it off by the end of the month. Well, apparently, Kimberly

0: Betty Guilfoyle at the point of her hearing in July of last year, where she was coming up before the U.S. Senate to be confirmed as ambassador to Greece, which, as I said, it comes with a paycheck, it comes with a nice residence, it's kind of a cool job. I would imagine that you'd end up meeting some big deal celebrities if you're the ambassador to Greece on behalf of the United States of America. But she was worried because she had $100,000 owing on her American Express card. So, according to the Wall Street Journal, she had complained to friends that she was flat broke at the end of her engagement to Donald Trump Jr., and she needed to pay down this $100,000 debt for some reason before the confirmation hearing. So she reached out to a Donald Trump donor, a good friend of the Trumps, and apparently somebody who wanted to get Kimberly Guilfoyle's help in some tax matters, maybe with the IRS, that sort of thing. Eric Dieters. And she went to Eric Dieters, and there are text messages in which she asked Mr. Dieters, "Hey, honey, can you pay this $100,000 down for me? Just wire the money." You know what he told Kimberly Guilfoyle? He said, "If I do that, it is going to cost me my marriage." That's according to the Wall Street Journal. And Guilfoyle's lawyer told the Wall Street Journal she disputes the message's authenticity, but she declined to provide specifics. So, you know what I want to know? Did Donald Trump, now, I think it's kind of stupid to even ask the question, is getting an ambassadorship a political payoff? I think they almost always are. So that's nothing new. And it doesn't really change whether you're a Republican or a Democrat. If you get to be an ambassador to somewhere, it's usually because you've donated big time to a campaign. You've helped out in some way. You've bundled money. And in this case, she was engaged to Donald Trump's son, Don Trump Jr. So he gave her the ambassadorship. She needed to pay down the bill. She asked to have somebody else pay it down. I don't know if she ever found somebody else to pay the money down. The Wall Street Journal's report comes as Guilfoyle is under fire from the Democrats on both the Senate and House Foreign Affairs Committees. They urged the State Department to review her conduct as an ambassador. It's not a good look, as far as I can tell. It does not look good for Donald Trump. It does not look good for Kimberly Guilfoyle. Now, am I going to suggest that Kimberly Guilfoyle and her, grifting, because she's trying to get somebody else to pay her bills as she's heading up to become the ambassador to Greece about a year ago, is that Donald Trump's fault? I don't think so. I think Donald Trump pays his bills. I think Kimberly Guilfoyle may have a little bit of trouble paying her bills. So I don't know exactly what was going on there, but this definitely does not look good. Let me go to your calls. Let's start with Bill in New Jersey. Hey, Bill, welcome to the program. What's on your mind? Hey, Bill, welcome to the program. What's on your mind? And if Bill ain't there, then we're going to drop his call and we'll move on to other business. Let me give you an idea of what's coming up this hour. Number one, an Ohio writer faces a criminal trial over a cartoon ogre. Could you really be prosecuted for insulting a politician with a simple meme online? A wealthy couple allegedly paid their way to more than 20 babies and recorded the abuse that followed. Should America crack down on paid surrogacy before more children get hurt? The bee apocalypse that never came, and the hives are fuller than ever before. Was the great bee die-off that was forecast by a lot of journalists back about a decade ago, was it just another environmental hoax? And take a moment to cast a vote in my X poll. You'll find the poll at LarsLarson.com and at Lars Larson Show. You can find the question, should we charge American companies big bucks to hire foreign students from jobs or for jobs instead of actually hiring American citizens instead? It's Conspiracy Theory Thursday. Your phone calls are welcome at 866-HEY-LARS. That's 866-439-5277. Send your emails to talk@LarsLarson.com. 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Coming up in just a moment. 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We'll get to that shortly.
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4: I'm meteorologist Jason Caterina with your KFC weekend weather update. Saturday, mostly sunny.

0: High 89, Saturday night, low 65, Sunday mostly sunny and warm, high 89. 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
3: 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I want to talk to Aaron Turr about one of the strangest stories of this election cycle. Aaron is Director of Public Advocacy at the Foundation for Individual Rights and Expression, otherwise known as FIRE. Hey, Aaron, welcome back.
4: Hey, Lars. Thanks for having me. How are you doing?
3: I'm doing very well, but tell me this. How in the world does texting a naked picture of Shrek, if people know the, the little movie, it's a cute movie, but how does texting a naked picture of Shrek to a politician end up with a guy in handcuffs and now on trial?
4: Well, it's because that politician was apparently pretty offended by it and contacted the local police, and they arrested this Ohio political blogger, DJ Burns, also known as the Rooster. And like you said, his trial started today. And I think this prosecution is really just an attempt to criminalize speech that bothered a politician. You know, some might think that the Rooster's texts were in poor taste, particularly the image of a nude Shrek. But the First Amendment protects the right to say harsh or vulgar things about or to government officials. It happens every day on social media. And harassment laws just can't be used as a backdoor way to punish speech simply because it insults or offends someone.
3: See, I'm with you on all that because, Aaron, I tell people I'll say things on this show that bother people, you know, and that's all right. I try to keep it a family show, so we try to keep it as clean as we possibly can. But there are things we talk about on this show, whether it's, castrating teenage boys, which they call gender-affirming care, or double mastectomies for otherwise healthy teenage girls. I'm sure that offends somebody out there, but that's what the First Amendment was there to protect. I just wondered, how in the world is Ohio that much different that when an Ohio politician has a naked picture of Shrek texted to him, that can end up being the crime of harassment and end up with a guy on trial? That just seems, it sounds like we're drifting in the direction that the UK went to a long time ago.
4: Yeah, and unfortunately, it's not the only example of something like this happening. Actually, my organization, FIRE, secured a large settlement earlier this year on behalf of a retired police officer in Tennessee who was arrested for posting a political meme in a Facebook group that the local sheriff mischaracterized as some sort of threat. And he spent 37 days in jail. It is a problem. Yeah, sometimes these things happen, I think, sometimes in small towns where officials might, not feel like they're accountable to the people they represent or to the Constitution. But yeah, I mean, it's Ohio has this statute that prohibits making a telecommunication with purpose to harass, intimidate, or abuse the recipient. And I actually think, the Rooster's attorneys argued this in court, that the statute itself is overbroad.
3: Doesn't that go across the First Amendment line? I mean, an awful lot of what I say on the air, I mean, on a daily basis, Aaron, I'll pick some politician, we'll be talking about an issue, and I want them to feel a little bit intimidated, like, all this information about me is being put in front of the public, and the public's not going to think well of me. If that's intimidating, so be it. So what?
4: Right, yeah. Yeah, I think, there's a problem sometimes of statutes being written like this, and this sort of broad and vague language that can be construed in sort of, in terms of everyday language.

0: to encompass the sort of speech that you're talking about, or the texts that were sent to this state senator. But yeah, that speech is still protected by the First Amendment unless you're doing something like making a threat of violence, or you're engaging in some sort of pattern of conduct, you know, beyond just saying something insulting or offensive that could amount to harassment, right? That's possible. But it's, you know, you have to meet a pretty high bar to take that speech outside of the First Amendment's protection.
1: Yeah, you really do, because, I mean, look, I mean, you know, NYT, New York Times versus Sullivan, and a lot of those decisions that all of us who've worked in the business for any length of time, we know what they say. And yes, people are right when they say, well, does this allow you to lie or sometimes say things that you later find out are untrue? Yeah, it does. And that's the way it ought to be. And I think America has been the beneficiary of having vigorous free speech, which everybody understands you can do. The only thing you can't do is go out and actually say, I'm going to go kill you, or you're not going to walk out of this room alive. You do things like that, that can get to the criminal level, but not sending a stupid meme to somebody through the through email.
0: Right, exactly. Right. What are we talking about here? A total of three texts that related to a matter of public interest. It was about the state senator's public campaign. You know, he was sending it in the context of criticizing him and sort of ridiculing him because he had, dropped out of the race to become the Senate president. And he sent these texts. I mean, look, and the senator could have blocked his number. You know, he could have said, he didn't even tell him to stop texting him. He just went right to the police and you know, it resulted in this arrest. So I don't think there's any serious argument that his conduct amounted to harassment that would fall outside the First Amendment's protection. And you're exactly right that we, even if you look at this case and maybe think, you know, it's not a big deal or it involves kind of low value speech, it's always important to kind of zoom out and consider the precedent that's being set. Do we want the government to have the power to throw people in jail for saying things it finds too offensive, especially in the context of criticizing a government official? Because right, that won't stop with Shrek's genitalia, right?
1: No.
0: You know, you're giving the government more power to control what we can say about or to the government, and that just won't end well.
1: And by the way, just so everybody understands this, the lawmaker in question here, the one who filed the complaint, got the guy arrested, is a Republican. I'm a conservative, so there are occasionally people who say, Lars, you only go after people if they're liberals or if they're Democrats. I said, no, I'll go after the Republicans, too. I take every case on its merits. And if a Republican does something stupid or unconstitutional, I'll be happy to tag them as well.
0: Yeah, well, look, I wish we had more people like you, Lars, that really stood on principle on this stuff, because the First Amendment is not, you know, it's not partisan.
1: No, it's not at all. Aaron Turr is Director of Public Advocacy at FIRE, the Foundation for Individual Rights and Expression. Aaron, it's always a pleasure. Thank you very much for the time. 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It's you, your name, your phone number, your address, your medical records, how much money you make. It's all right there for anybody who wants to buy it. Now, you'd rip that sign out in 2 seconds, wouldn't you? 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

0: Stephanie Officer. New York City Mayor Zoran Mamdani is preparing to hold a press conference in the Bronx addressing this afternoon's ICE-involved shooting. He said he called President Trump earlier this evening, urging him to pull ICE out of New York. Agents allegedly shot through a car windshield with a child in the back seat, wounding a man. The child is unharmed and with family. The DHS says ICE officers were conducting a targeted operation to arrest a criminal illegal alien from the Dominican Republic. Gulf Coast residents are being told to make final preparations now before Hurricane Isaias makes landfall between Friday and Saturday. The Category 2 storm comes with 100-mile-an-hour winds. Clay Hobbs is with Arkansas's Pafford Medical Services and says they brought 120 staffers and 50 ambulances to Pensacola, Florida.
1: We are not able to respond once the sustained winds reach over 40 miles an hour. So when someone needs help or they decide that they want to evacuate, it's really too late.
0: This is ABC News.
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9: Hey, welcome back to the Lars Larson Show. I just saw this news breaking a moment ago, literally. The Fort Hood shooter, who we've talked about at length on this program, that's Nidal Hassan, former member of the U.S. military, and actually I should say he's still a current member of the U.S. military, and he's the guy who murdered 13 people at Fort Hood, Texas, back in 2009, so about 17 years ago. He is going to be executed on December the 3rd, and apparently the Defense Department, the Secretary of Defense, and that's Pete Hegseth, just announced the public will be able to watch the firing squad execution of Nidal Hassan. They're going to live stream it. Now, it raises some interesting questions, which already some of my able producers, like Joel Maha asked, he said, well, hold on, what platform are they going to live stream that on? Because most of the live streams will not allow you to live stream actual violence. Yeah, interesting. You can have all the cartoon violence you want, but no real violence. So Nidal Hassan and his execution will be live streamed on December the 3rd. Do you know what this reminds me of? I mean, in more than 30 years of doing talk radio, the subject has come up time and again, people saying, if we really want to provide a disincentive for people to commit the most serious of crimes, murder, of course, being the worst, what we ought to do is go back to public hangings. What we ought to go do is go back to public executions. Now, of course, when we first started talking about that, say 30 years ago or more, there was no way to imagine that other than that there had been public executions in the United States. I think, if I remember right, and I'll have to go back and double check this, I think the last public hanging that took place was in Missoula, Montana, which I lived in that in Missoula for a short time when I was a little kid because my dad was going to the university there after he finished his service in the Navy. But I believe they had a live hanging there where the public was allowed to come down and watch the hanging. And you say, well, that's disturbing. Actually, I don't think so. I have a different point of view on this. As you may know from listening to the show, if you've listened to the show for a while, you understand that I think the death penalty is absolutely an essential part of justice in America. Now, should the death penalty be used for every single murder? No. Should it be used and reserved for the worst of the worst? Absolutely yes. For the worst murders, perhaps for child sexual crimes, some of them as well. But reserve that penalty for the worst of the worst of the worst. Now, having said that, what is the advantage of allowing it to be public? It means that if people want to see that execution actually being carried out, they can go and watch it in public. In this case, a live stream of it. Now, that means that when we carry out that kind of punishment, we want to make sure that people know what actually happened and they have the opportunity to both see it if they want to or not see it if they don't. Now, I may be alone among talk show hosts in America in that about 30 years ago, in 1997, I watched an execution. Now, it was kind of the boring kind. It wasn't a firing squad execution. It was a man who got the lethal injection. So I told folks that while you might expect somebody who's witnessed an official execution in the United States might say, well, it was a very dramatic moment. No, it wasn't. It was like watching an old man go to sleep. That's what it was. And the man deserved it. He deserved it big time because he had committed some very, very heinous murders. And I think he richly deserved to be put to death. And executing him has at least a very good chance of making sure that other murders do not happen. So, am I glad to see that the Defense Department plans to live stream Nidal Hassan's execution for the crimes he committed at Fort Hood, Texas, all those years ago? Absolutely, I'm glad to see it. And I would imagine I'm going to get some naysayers on that subject, too. Let's go to Bill in New Jersey. Hey, Bill, welcome to the Lars Larson Show. What's on your mind?
10: Hi, thanks for taking the call. This is a conspiracy theory. It's about the measles outbreak. They mentioned Pennsylvania and New York.
9: Yep.
10: And in New York, she declared a state of emergency. I would say if they're running contact tracing and they find the illegals, they don't want to report. That's what I'm looking at.
9: No, they don't. So that's your theory, is that if they do contact tracing and they find illegals in that chain, they'll simply not report it publicly?
10: Right. That will make the numbers real low because she's under 10% of what
9: The other thing you should be aware of, Bill, is that, and this has already popped up in some of these measles outbreaks that have happened in America, is that there will be people who ask, is this person actually sick with measles or do they have measles, you know, and if they die, did they die of measles or did they simply die and they had measles as well? Remember, it's similar to during the COVID pandemic. Did the person die of COVID or die with COVID? And the same question, it sounds like we're having to ask that question about measles, because they'll say, well, we've had two people die with measles. Well, does that mean they died with measles or they died of measles? Because the difference is pretty dramatic, isn't it?
10: Right.
9: So, I mean, I'm raising the question because I know that we're going to have to start asking those questions again. The government, I don't think, it is sad, but I don't think the government is prepared to be abundantly honest with Americans. And what I mean by that is, if you find out that somebody died of a disease, you should make it clear that's what happened. If you find that somebody died, but they didn't die of the disease, but they simply died with the disease, then you should make that clear as well. And being honest about it is the very least that Americans can expect. Would you agree?
10: Sure, absolutely. You have to include that in there. Plus, if they were illegal, they may not report it at all. That's what
9: that should be another piece of the reporting, because if the person was allowed into the country with and illegally, I know we're going to get people saying, well, what difference does it make? I'll tell you what difference it makes. If you come into the United States legally, you are vetted, right? You come in and you get at least some checking to find out what your general health condition is and whether or not you've been exposed to things and whether or not you're vaccinated. If you came in during Joe Biden's four sad years where the southern border was wide open and people came across who had not been vaccinated, who were not well, who had not their shots or anything else, in that case, I think it's very significant whether the person was vaccinated and whether or not they came into the country and were vetted or not. By the way, if you've been meaning to get that free copy of The Secret War on Cash, now is the time to get it done. There are changes happening in our financial system that could have a real impact on your savings, your buying power, and how you use your money. 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
9: Welcome back to the Lars Larson Show. It's a pleasure to be with you, and I'm glad to get to your phone calls and emails. I want to talk to Dr. David Tarpey, who's a professor of applied ecology and extension agriculturalist at North Carolina State University. 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
21: Thanks for having me.
9: What should we make of the fact that, I guess it's now about, 14 years ago, Time magazine was predicting a world without bees? And that doesn't seem to have happened. What was going on, and what kept the bee apocalypse from happening?
21: Yeah, I think the context of that was really what would happen if we didn't have bees, not that it is a likely.

0: good, right?
1: Yeah.
0: And it really underscored the fact that now it's common knowledge and appreciation of how much pollination is required for our everyday, you know, table and everything that we eat. About a third of everything that we eat is due to bee pollination. A lot of that was based on the managed honeybee population was experiencing these kind of unexplained losses that has been termed colony collapse disorder.
1: Yep.
0: But that was always kind of a minority and a small unknown reason why bees, honeybees were dying. But we're losing an average of like 40% of our honeybee colonies every single year. But that doesn't mean that it's cumulative.
1: I was going to say, because at that rate, it would be what, 2.5 years and they'd all be gone, right?
0: Right. Exactly.
1: I did do that much math in college and high school. So I could get to that.
0: Yeah. And that's often a misconception that's been portrayed. It's an ever decreasing population for honeybees. Okay. Beekeepers can take the existing 60% that have survived, and they actually split them in half and grow
1: and
0: them
1: make
0: back.
1: More.
0: They literally are growing there, and they make more. Of course, there's only one queen per colony, so they have to put a new queen in the new colony. But they're able to do that very, very readily every single year. You can't just take a goat and split it in half, and now you have two goats, right? So I understand that misconception. But beekeepers are frantically growing their numbers back every single year, and they've been doing a remarkable job at that. So it's not a steady decline. What it is an oscillating population. It's an unstable one that's going up and down, over the years. And so we have honeybees are not going extinct, right? Because
1: yep.
0: Beekeepers can grow them back. So that's the good news. The bad news, right, is that what happens if they can't, right? What happens if they just have these unsustainable losses that they're not really able to rebound? So they're really kind of on their fingernails, and all of the 100 or so different crops that rely on their pollination for seed and fruit set and responsible for a third of everything we eat every day is contingent on that. The other side of that is that native bees, all the wild living bees, like the bumblebees and the carpenter bees and the leafcutter bees, right? There are thousands and thousands of those species that are not under human domain. We can't grow them back. They're susceptible to all of the environmental perturbations, the droughts and everything else that really affect their numbers. They're also very important for our food supply and pollination. And so we can't readily grow them back in the same way that honeybees can.
1: I'm talking to Dr. David Tarpey, who's a professor of applied ecology and an extension. And I know I'm going to say this wrong. Is it apiculturist? Is that that's
0: yes,
1: the bee
0: ape
1: part of
0: it? Yes, apiculturist is the honeybee, a honeybee special.
1: But not correct. Ape like monkey, but API, apiculturist. but do we know what's actually happening with all those other kinds of bee strains that you mentioned, where they're not within the human domain? Do we know if they're going through the same kind of rebuilding every year?
0: Yeah, there's a lot of overlap, but there's a lot of nuance and distinction. So a lot of the overlap that are affecting honeybees, managed honeybees that live in colonies, versus these wild living solitary bees that are just living on their own, right? Things like nutritional deprivation, where they're not getting as much nectar and pollen as they might otherwise, so they're nutritionally stressed, which can compromise their immune system. They're not able to reproduce as much. So those things are in common. Other things like environmental contaminants, especially pesticides, because what's good at killing off a pest insect that's eating our crop is usually pretty good at killing off a beneficial insect like a pollinator. And then the third area is parasites and pathogens, right? Things that make bees sick. Now, of course, those tend to be very specific to honeybees or these other bees. Some overlap there. But, you know, disease is another major driver for the population declines of the native bees and the kind of unsustainable turnover rate of our managed honeybees. But the way that we address those issues, even though those issues are in common, I think it's very, very different if one wants to, quote unquote, save the bees. It really depends on what bees you're talking about. If you're talking about the native bees, well, we're really talking about issues of conservation, right? Issues of landscape management, where we're not indiscriminately using pesticides that can harm pollinators inadvertently. We're really looking at making sure that we have good landscapes of flowering plants that are blooming throughout the year so that the bees have, you know, nutritious food just outside, you know, not just in that blooming period of a given crop. When it comes to honeybees, though, it's really about helping our beekeepers manage their bees in a sustainable way so they don't have these recurring losses where they have to frantically grow back that population in order to meet their pollination contracts with growers that rent their hives. So, you know, I think saving the bees does have a lot of overlap and a lot of commonalities of those stressors, but how we approach them can actually be pretty different.
1: Hey, Dr. Charpy, can I ask you one question? This is from me alone, although somebody might find it useful. I've got some friends. We've got a little teeny piece of farm property, and one of the farmers down the road, he keeps bees, and he brought some honey by, and he said, hey, this is the really good stuff. This is the dark stuff. And he says, that's what the bees use to get through the winter. And I'd never heard about that distinction. The really light-colored stuff was the stuff that most people see at the bee, at, you know, the honeybee stands, and then this is the really dark stuff. What's the difference?
0: Yeah, so honey varies quite a bit based on the nectar from the different plants that they're collecting nectar from, and nectar is what they turn into honey.
1: Yeah.
0: And so there's a lot of antioxidants and flavonoids and other compounds in those nectars that are specific to those plant species. So if they're collecting from, let's say, buckwheat, that's almost dark like molasses, right? Like
1: yep.
0: really, really dark, yep. very strong, pungent, you know, type of honey. Whereas I think a lot of the generic honey that a lot of people are familiar with is clover, which is a lot lighter and it has a lot lighter flavor to it, right? And then there's everything in between. So, you know, the bees are honeybees are generalist pollinators, so they'll go to whatever nectar sources are nearby. And
1: that's why it sounds like a good idea. We've got Dr. David Charpy. He's a professor of applied ecology. Dr. Charpy, it's a pleasure. Thanks so much for coming on the program. We'll call you up the next time we hear about one of those bee apocalypses. You've got the Lars Larson Show.
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2: From ABC News, I'm Stephanie Officer. Her attorney says Krista Pike has started walking and eating again a week after she survived a botched execution attempt using two doses of pentobarbital. ABC's Morgan Norwood.
3: More than a week after her failed execution, Tennessee death row inmate Krista Pike now up and walking around her hospital room, according to her attorney, but adding she remains mentally foggy.
4: It's that sort of starting a sentence and losing track of where she was going. It's not that she's unaware, but that she doesn't hold the thought very easily.
3: The convicted killer surviving two lethal injections. Lawyers saying prison staff used at least seven needles to try and gain access to her arms.
2: The sailors on board the USS Abraham Lincoln finally docking in San Diego after 10 months of deployment without a port call. It's the longest in Navy history, and the sailors were deployed to the Middle East as part of the Iran War. Their deployment came under scrutiny after some sailors had suicidal ideation. ABC's Louis Martinez says this has become a teachable moment for top military brass.
5: Several weeks ago, we had a video message from the Navy's top admiral, the chief of naval operations, Admiral Darrell Cottle. And in the video, he and the top enlisted sailor explained, we have learned so much from the deployment of the Abraham Lincoln. We are implementing those changes now before the next ship leaves. That ship has already left. It's the USS Theodore Roosevelt, also left from San Diego, and they have incorporated so many of the changes there in terms of the supplying aboard the ship, in terms of the training, ensuring that they have enough systems that can be fixed when they're at sea.
2: Some sad news for frozen pizza lovers when it comes to a longtime staple. Those little Mama Celeste pizzas that can come through in a pinch are reportedly being discontinued after more than six decades and changing owners several times before landing at ConAgra. But you still have time to enjoy the pies. They'll be phased out early next year. You're listening to ABC News.
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2: Ukrainian authorities say a Russian airstrike on a busy residential area in the eastern part of the country killed at least 33 people. ABC's Ian Pannell reports.
8: President Zelensky again appealing desperately for air defenses. Every single day, Russia is launching ballistic missiles, cruise missiles, and every single day, ordinary Ukrainians, men, women, and children are dying as a result of it. And Ukraine's ability to defend itself is very limited.
2: More measles cases in Pennsylvania, a state with one of the largest outbreaks in the country. As ABC's Sherry Preston reports, one public health expert thinks he knows why.
9: 74 new measles cases in Pennsylvania just since Monday. Dr. Dimitri Daskalakis, who resigned from the CDC last year, says that number is self-inflicted.
10: The chaos that's been created by the misinformation that we're hearing from the Secretary of Health, as well as other public health leaders in the U.S., means that parents are confused.
9: And as a result, he says fewer kids are being immunized and protected against the measles. Sherry Preston, ABC News.
2: Federal prosecutors in New York announced new charges against former Venezuelan President Nicolas Maduro and his wife Celia Flores. The pair now charged with conspiring to torture Americans in Venezuela. Two victims said they were accused of plotting to assassinate Maduro and were tortured with electric shock. I'm Stephanie Officer, ABC News.
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3: Throwing money around like Chris Rock in the Champagne Room is not the way to do it, because all of that does is make our current situation even more precarious. And these jihadis, they thrive on the indulgence of a weak society that can't even bring itself to condemn the monsters that live amongst them. And that's the truth of it.
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5: Oil, a little more. Maybe more than a little, but a lot of people thought it would be three, four, five times that. When I went in, I thought it could be much higher than that. But we are paying less than under the Biden administration. He didn't do anything. He gave you the highest inflation in history. He didn't do anything. But you want to see trauma, you want to see problems. And I said it the other day, let them hit a missile into San Diego or Los Angeles on the way. Let them hit. You want to see a horror show? You want to see problems? Let them hit San Diego. Let them hit Los Angeles, and you want to see some bad things happen. You want to see a country that would be in free fall. We're not going to let that happen. We protect our cities. We protect our country. We're not letting that happen.
3: So he's what he did with that comment just there, just then, he was... I don't think he was purposefully clarifying anything. I think that he was continuing what he had said on the campaign trail, because, or not campaign trail, but and with his speeches. Remember, he was saying these things, and the left was accusing him of what? Well, they were saying that he was calling, right, for
6: inviting
3: these areas to be blown up, I guess, for the lack of a better way to put it. And, you know, when I listened, you know, the original remarks, I listened to those several times. I almost wrote a piece about it over at Substack, but I thought it was so stupid. I was like, I'm not even going to dignify this stupidity. But he's clarifying it, and you can hear the intention. He's saying, look, if they tried anything like that, we'd eat their souls. I mean, that's what he's saying. If people want to criticize him, and I criticize him on what I give credit and criticism where due, because I'm a free American. There's some people who don't like that and they can choke on it and die. I don't care. But I give credit and criticism where due. He didn't say this. He's not saying anything of what he's accused of. And I'm just so tired of playing this stupid damn game with these absolute ridiculous leftists every damn day with these people. Can they take a break? Is it possible that they take a break? You heard what he said. It sounded like he's being pretty protective of those areas, right? Sound like he's being pretty protective. That's all. The whole thing, ridiculous. And I think that what he said there makes sense. Can you imagine? Think if Iran decided to try to do something like that, right? I mean, just imagine. Just imagine. So welcome to the radio program. Dana Lash with you. We are at the top of this first hour. And just let me give you just a little bit idea of what we're doing. We're going to get into Islamism in the U.S., domestic terrorism. Because we have a case of a... he was born here in the United States. His parents are Somali nationals, and he was planning to go and shoot up the Mall of America. We're going to get into that. We're going to get into the Cornell 7, the latest with the Cornell 7, because that case is getting crazier and crazier. We're going to get into this ridiculous NatCon nonsense, Pallywood, all of it, so much more. So, and we got midterms. We're going to get into the midterm stuff, too, because interestingly enough, you had Angela Patton.

0: Paxton, who's been out there campaigning, not specifically for Ken Paxton, but to vote Republican. Even Ken Paxton. They're giving her, look, that woman is being a team player if ever I saw one. Whoa, man. Award city. So we're going to dive into all of that stuff, bring you the latest on it. But the domestic terror case, one that you got to be aware of. All right, so welcome to the program. And let me get in. Let me pull this story up. Give me five. I got a million links. So the FBI arrested this 18-year-old Minnesota dude, right? The FBI said it stopped this teenager's plan for an ISIS-style attack, right? And I got the, pull that in a sec. He was going to apparently conduct a mass shooting event, and I'm reading the DOJ release on this. Kane, we're going to have fun with this name. Everybody, I think we're all going to need help today. His name is it Sheikadoon?
1: I think so.
0: Because I immediately think of Brigadoon. Sheikadoon Abdullahi Mohammed. You know, a Minnesota man. Who was charged with knowingly, so he's age 18. He apparently was illegally transferred a firearm, and he was planning to commit a federal crime of terrorism, they said. Now, he appeared before the judge for arraignment yesterday. He was arrested on October 6th. They said he was arrested by the FBI. They had a lot of people apparently watching him. And they said that they have been stopping people before they can attack Americans. They said they have over 1,100 people prevented from conducting attacks, 4,000 foreign terrorist organization-related disruptions and arrests, a 38% increase, and more. That's pretty significant. This dude began, and this was about in December, began exchanging all of these messages on social media, right? He was saying that he wanted to go to Somalia and he wanted to join a terrorist organization. He was writing this himself and to fight on the behalf of the terrorist organization. He also said he wanted to commit a mass casualty event. And he went out and acquired a firearm and all of that began planning, was sharing his plans online. He said that he was telling this confidential source, sounded like the confidential source blew the whistle here. That if he was unable to travel overseas because he didn't have enough money to do so, then he was going to carry out a mass casualty event in Minnesota in support of ISIS. And he was going to target Mall of America because he said the Jews own it. Golly, it sounds like he listens to Sucker Carlson, doesn't he? So he wrote that he wanted to kill about 30 to 60 people so no one would go there. So he was targeting Mall of America. And was going to go in and shoot the place up. It's funny because the family is an Iranian family that owns the Mall of America. Some of them have a Persian Jewish ancestry, but it's an Iranian family that owns Mall of America. It's managed by the 555 group. I had to look this up. The Ghermizian family. Some of the family are Orthodox Jews. Some of them are Iranian. It's just a whole bunch of, who cares? This terrorist in the United States of America sounds like a Nick Fuentes, Tucker Carlson character going out there. Well, the mall's owned by the Jews. So do you see where, you see how now? He was sending messages back and forth discussing his intentions. He was showing, he had pictures of himself, videos of himself, where he was pledging allegiance to ISIS, and he was wearing the picnic blanket on all of that. He said he wanted to something similar to the Pulse nightclub murders and the terror attack in Orlando, the Bondi Beach terror attack, and the vehicle ramming terror attack that was done also by an Islamist in New Orleans that New Year's Day. You remember that one? He said that he wanted to kill all kafar, which is the term. It's like a derogatory term for non-Muslims. And he wanted to

0: carry it out on October 24th. That was the date that he was planning to do it. And he was asked, well, why this confidential source had asked him, why are you looking at October 24th? And he said, well, that's because there's going to be all kinds of Asians and other kuffar celebrating there. And then he sent a link to the Hmong Arts Celebration at the Mall of America. Now, the Hmong Arts Celebration, it's like a big cultural event. And I guess there's, you know, there's a lot of Asian culture there. And it sounds like I don't know, that sounds like a hate crime, according to the left. So he arranged through this undercover agent, and he didn't know it was an undercover agent, to get an AK-47, an actual AK-47, a few magazines, etc. Now, the FBI made the rifle inert prior to the transaction. They arrested him shortly after he paid $600 cash for it, and they took him into custody. His parents are from Somalia. I think the whole family should be, I don't care. I don't believe in birthright citizenship. I don't recognize it. I don't believe in it. I think it's stupid and it goes against everything the founders said. Literally, it goes, against everything that they've ever written. Anyone who argues otherwise, let me tell you, they are completely unfamiliar with anything the founders wrote. They've never read the Federalist Papers because they really go into it in that as well, in those essays. So this individual, his parents are from Somalia. I think that the whole family is incompatible with the American culture and they all got to go. The moment you start engaging in terrorism, your whole damn family needs to be dragged out. I don't trust a single one. Get out. We're at that point, guys. We are at that point. I realize that some people want to be super cutie and polite, but that's going to get you killed or it's going to get somebody else killed. And you don't have the authority or the luxury to sit here and play around with niceties as it pertains to terrorists. Sue's a terrorist. Sheikhadun Mohammed. So he's got his attorney. They have a 23-page affidavit on it. The messages are pretty crazy. I mean, he was like, he loves him some ISIS. He wants to go and kill everybody who's not a Muslim. This is about Muslim conquest. I mean, he said it a million times. The motive is quite clear. Where does he learn this stuff? Where are his parents at? Where's terrorist mommy and terrorist daddy? You can't tell me you got an 18-year-old living in your house and you don't know that they're doing this stuff. He does it because he's learning it from his parents. He's learning it from his family, from his culture. That's what it is. That's the whole truth of it. Now, I don't think that that's too mean to say any of this. I don't think it is. His parents, I'm looking at, pulling up my notes on this, I don't think the parents haven't been charged with anything. The mother, she's been attending, she attended the arraignment. There's not a lot of stuff about his dad that's made public, which immediately I'm suspicious. But I'm just saying, and apparently the FBI, it seems like they approached, I was reading one story, they approached the parents about their son last year. And the parents said, talk to our attorney. That's apparently Sheikhadun Abdulali's Muhammad's parents. They said, no, you got to talk to our attorney. The father was like, oh, yeah, I'll be cooperative, wasn't cooperative. And the FBI has been talking to the parents since December of 2024. So, yeah, the parents got to go, too. All of them got to go. I don't trust any of them. I think that he learned it from Terry Mommy and Terry Daddy. That's where I think he learned it from. We do not have this kind of luxury right now, guys. Not at all. We have a lot more on the way as we move. Our partners that bring you the program, it's the folks over at Superbeats, the watermelon flavor. You're familiar with the company Human. And Human was founded out of UT's Health Science Center. So this is a product that came by way of research that was ongoing for something else. And they were looking at the effect of nitric oxide specifically on blood flow. And they ended up determining the support for healthy blood pressure and circulation and heart health and daily energy, because healthy blood flow supports all of this. and Super Beats. There's a reason it's been America's number one beet brand for 10 straight years. There are a lot of posers out there. This is the only one that has a patented cold process, because if you're heating up your beets, you're killing your nitric oxide. 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
6: And now, all of the news you would probably miss. It's time for Dana's Quick Five.
7: Well, I got good news for those of you, especially you kids out there. Listen to this. If you don't like eating your vegetables, use this to argue with your parents. This is why nobody lets their kids listen to the show. Vegetables are half as nutritious now as they were in the 60s. Five a day advice. Now they're like, yeah, we got to update it. And they studied it in Britain. Now they're thinking that it's pretty much applicable everywhere. But they said that particularly in the UK, the nutritional value of fruit and vegetables has fallen by up to 50% because of declining soil quality. They said that Deep Science Ventures, these are their, Kane is over here like he's in church, not in his head. He's about to give me a hallelujah. Oh my gosh. So the Deep Science Ventures, they said that humans needed to consume twice the number of vegetables, not just to get the same level of minerals like potassium, magnesium, copper that would have been in their food in the 60s. And they said that most crops lost anywhere from 20 to 50% of several key nutrients. And it's not just, it's a UK study, but they were looking at several different areas. So yeah, that's a pretty significant thing. Let's see. Oh, a devil, satanic prayer causes uproar at a city council meeting. And the headline's like, some people did something. But it was, yeah, somebody decided to offer a I'm going to tell you, the city council meetings, if you guys love just like ringside WWE, almost WWE, go to a city council meeting when they got something spicy on the docket, man. Go there. If it's on the agenda, just get you like, you know, like a little tumbler. What we call the ladies' sippy cup down here in Texas. You know, you just get you a stanny, put some soda in your stanny, some tea, and you just sit there and you take it all in, because this is exactly what happened at the city council meeting. They lost it. It overshadowed everything else, and for the next 80 minutes, there was weeping and gnashing of the teeth. Let's see here. A man in Ohio was jailed because he texted a Shrek's dong to someone, like a picture of Shrek's dong to a state senator. Yeah, and apparently the guy DJ Burns, he sent it to this Ohio lawmaker. The Ohio lawmaker got him in trouble. But it's just the, come on, stick with us. You may not remember every time you toss, turn, or wake up hot in the middle of the night, but your body does. 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
10: ABC News, I'm Stephanie Officer. Krista Pike, the Tennessee woman who could not be executed, has taken a few steps in the hospital and is eating. That's according to one of her attorneys, Stephen Farrell, who says Pike still has a long road to recovery. She survived two doses of pentobarbital last week.
11: I think we're going to have to give this a lot more time before we have better answers and can give any certainty about whether there'll be a full recovery or whether there'll be some permanent damage.
10: And what happens next is still uncertain. Attorneys are asking Tennessee's governor to commute her sentence to life. It's up to the Tennessee State Supreme Court to decide whether to issue a new order to execute Pike. New York City Mayor Zoran Mamdani moments ago wrapped up a press conference in the Bronx after that ICE-involved shooting earlier of a Dominican migrant DHS says has a criminal history. Mamdani's words were sharp, at one point saying, quote, ICE is rotten to its core. Officials say at least one ICE agent shot at least 7 rounds through the windshield of a car with a 5-year-old in the back seat. This is ABC.
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7: Welcome back to the program. 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Bottom of this first hour, ladies and gents, and you can catch us as well on the Channel 347 DirecTV. I got totally distracted because somebody was asking Trump about what kind of steak he likes, and he's like, I like all of them. And he's like, and then he takes every second. The moment you talk about something ever so slightly manly, or that may have something to do with Texas, he's like, ding, ding, ding. By the way, the Telefrico hates all of them because he's a freak. It's just hysterical. He talks about, he's like, this is a guy that eats lettuce, not steak. This is what he said. He just, there was this Texas affiliate that did a an interview with him, and I just thought that was hysterical. Oh, that I really do think, sidebar real quick. Maybe this is more of a primary thing and not a general thing, but I really do think that there should be a test that voters in a primary make candidates go through before they make it through the primary, you know? And I think that it's very easy. It's a very easy series of questions. Just a couple questions. First is, how do you like your steak prepared? How do you like it done? If you have a politician that says, well, I like it well done, not only should he not be elected, but I feel like he should immediately be deported. But Dana, you'd say, this guy, what if they live here for, I don't care, find out where they came from and send him back because something in that gene pool's wrong. Well done steak. I almost can't even be friends with somebody who has a well done steak. That is almost more divisive to me than what you think about the Trump accounts. You know what I mean? Actually, I think it probably is, because that is, you know, a holy thing, the meat. So that's number one. Number two is, ask him to shoulder a rifle. Because if they can't, if they lean back like a sis, if they put their chicken wing out, their elbow out, if they just have bad form, that's a telltale sign that this person may stab you in the back on firearms later, because they know not what they do. Just feel like that's also a test. You know what I'm saying? Feel like that's a test. Let's see. I had a third. Oh, okay. Here's a third one. The third one. This is very easy. You should, and this could go, this could maybe go two ways. I could break this into a two part. But you could ask them, do you think Green Day's punk? Or do you like the band Rush? I didn't realize that the latter was not a universe. I mean, they're a very, you know, phenomenal group. I mean, it's three people. That sounds like a, you know, whole bunch of, a whole crew of band members. I feel like that's a good measure, too. I can't think of anything else. But I feel like those three right off the bat. And then you can be like, oh, what do you think of classical liberalism? You could ask that. Or do you think that the government should be organized around the individual, or that the individual is there to be an element for the government? I mean, that's also a question. That's a little more obvious. But I think these give a lot of insight without prying. It seems innocuous. It seems 30,000 foot. But you're really actually getting in there and peeling back the layers, and you're looking at something very deep. I promise you it seems silly, but it works. I'm never wrong with this stuff. So yesterday, and again, welcome back. If you haven't subscribed over at the newsletter, you should. Yesterday, oh gosh, I got so many things to get into. Good heavens. We'll start with this. Because it was October 7th, I had all of these, you know, there was a lot of bot accounts that were really active on social media yesterday. And I had this one account, because Piers Morgan was disagreeing with me, and he's wrong. You know, I can't agree with him, because then we'd both be wrong, and that's no fun for anybody. Mm-hmm. But I saw this on social media. It was this broad named Yara from Gaza, this account. And oh, my gosh, this account was like everything that this account said. Well, as a mother in Gaza, over and over and over again, asking for money. And they were trying to share with me a photo, which they insisted what happened in Gaza, and the IDF did it. And they shared it a couple of times before. And I've seen it, this exact photo, shared by other individuals. But what really tipped me off with this one is, A, the fact that it looked fake, but B, the fact that I had seen it elsewhere, and this account was pretending that it was something that they took in subsequent posts. So I went through this whole account, and I looked at all their social media posts. And they were asking for tons of money. They had like a digital, I guess it's the Pally version of GoFundMe, I don't know. But they were asking for money and all this stuff. So I saw this photo and I went to research it. What I found out was that this account that's claiming, I don't think it's a mother from Gaza. I think they're probably in Gaza, or they're using a VPN. But they were pushing this photo. And what I found out when I looked at this photo, that and Juan's showing it to you, is over

0: 10 years old. And it's actually, well, 10 years old, actually. It's 10 years old this year. The photo this account was insisting was from Gaza is, in fact, not from Gaza. It is from Syria in 2016. So a little research led me to find the, it's this organization. It's the Syrian National Human Rights Organization. It's this nonprofit, and it's, they have statistics about Syria, et cetera, et cetera. But what I found out was that the image was in this report that they put out. And the bodies, actually, this was in July of 2016, and it was due to a Russian strike in a residential area in Syria. It was a neighborhood outside of Aleppo. That's where the photo was from. And it was shared a frillion times yesterday by all of these accounts saying that if you support the Alliance with Israel, you support this. Well, that was literally from a Syrian strike. It was a Syrian strike. From 2016. And I kept seeing these over and over again. I mean, for crying out loud. And I made note of this on social. I'm like, by the way, I just really think that this account's probably a terrorist trying to raise money, just saying. Got to be really careful with this stuff. There were so many people who were responding. So I put a community note on it. There were so many people that were responding to this, like, this is so horrible. I can't believe that. And I saw actual, like commentators in the U.S. replying to it. Like, not a single person thought, let me look up this photo. Let me look it up and make sure that you're saying that it is what you're saying that it is. Let me just check. Not a single person said this. Not one. Now, I'm used to hearing this from the press. What I don't like seeing it is I don't like seeing it from people that complain about the press, but then they go along with this stuff. It's the same thing. You can't have it both ways. Just really just despicable stuff. Now, a few other things. There's a great piece that Lorraine has right now up on the latest with the Cornell case, the Cornell 7. This case is insane. And Lorraine did a good job at putting it all together because there have been so many developments. Now, just to give you if you're not familiar with it, it's a woman who accused a group of seven individuals at a fraternity at Cornell of raping her. And she apparently, it happened 2 years ago, and it was investigated by Cornell, and they found that it was consensual, and they went from there, and they didn't press charges because there were texts where she was actually soliciting it. She wasn't approached. She was soliciting it. And they are trying to say, as Lorraine notes, that the media is trying to, you know, they named all of the people that were accused, but they have not named the woman doing the accusing. And they said that she was drunk and she was drugged and she was attacked by seven members of this Cornell frat. And then now that the truth comes out, well, I'll just read to you what Lorraine wrote. Quote, she got white girl wasted at a bar and a guy that she like, sidebar, white girl wasted. That has to be like an album or a band name. Like think of like Rat, but all women. Okay. She quote, she got white girl wasted at a bar and a guy that she liked asked her to go back to the frat for a 3-person romantical time. And things spiraled out of control. And then she did ketamine off of a guy's male copulatory organ. And apparently she had invited other people to get involved. So then she waited and filed a civil suit 2 years after. I think the reason is she has regret, but regret does not mean rape. Regret is not rape. I think that a lot of people were talking about the fact that she was a giant whore and that she was literally soliciting all of these frat guys and in text inviting them to do these things that she's now accusing them of doing. So it looks like she was trying to have, like, rescue her rep, right? Now, Lorraine notes that all of the Clancy squad, they all swarmed to it. And now they have, like, I Am Jane Doe, which is basically, like, the new Me Too or the Believe All Women or whatever. And when the investigators looked in this case, though, in 24, there was literally, they found no crime. She admitted in writing that she had gone along with everything and it was consensual. And she said it not only in text, but she also apparently said it in her interview that was transcribed and they have as part of the case. And it sounds like she was really embarrassed because it was such, what she did was so wild and over the top that people naturally talked about it, and that it really harmed her reputation. Her behavior really harmed her reputation and compromised her. And so this was her way of trying to salvage that and rectify the situation, was to ruin theirs. I mean, this is the craziest thing. I don't want to get into all the details. The post is up at Substack because some of our markets are going to be like, oh my gosh, stop. But the reason none of the guys were ever pressured is because of what she said. She said that, you know, she even basically gave them culpability because, or non-culpability, because she was the one who was saying that they were continually checking in with her, making sure that she was okay and everything was fine, and she kept consenting and going forward. She said this. But then, here's the crazy thing. One of the guys who did not want to have anything to do with it anymore, he sent an email to the college claiming that he was the one who was assaulted and sodomized by her, and that he was completely incapacitated and that the frat covered it up. So is she one of the Cornell Seven? I mean, I feel like that's a fair question, right? And that he also recorded a phone call with her in which she verbatim said that she was sober that night when she arrived at the frat house. And then the bar confirmed, oh, no, she said she came here and was drinking. She never ordered a drink here. And apparently they have CCTV footage. So her story has completely fallen apart. It's a Mooney's Bar and Nightclub. They insisted they never served her any alcohol. I mean, there is not going to be a bar that is going to, as Lorraine notes, risk its liquor license by knowingly serving someone who is underage, especially in a college town like that, in the area of town that it's in. Very visible. They're not going to do that. And she apparently did ketamine, a lot of ketamine. And as Lorraine notes, we're supposed to trust her memory over everybody else's. This is a girl who's already lied repeatedly, proven, demonstrably lied repeatedly. And she willingly, repeatedly did ketamine. Ketamine or ketamine?
1: Ketamine.
0: So this is like another example. There's no accountability for women in society. Krista Pike, Lindsay Clancy, those other broads, this chick, there is never accountability. I don't want to hear another damn thing about women and sexism and everything else. I really don't, because there is no accountability for this. This girl was a giant whore. She ruined her reputation because she skanked around, and then she decided, because she regrets the way her behavior compromised her reputation, that she's not going to falsely accuse people of rape. I think seven times over, she should get the punishment that would have been given to these guys. Times seven. That is the only way this stuff is going to stop. If women want equality, accountability comes with that. We have more on the way as we roll towards Days of These United States. 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
1: 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Recently, he brought that lesson somewhere new, a homeless shelter where residents learned how AI can help them get back on their feet.
2: There you're not teaching how do you write great Java code. You're treating like, hey, do you want to create a way to update your resume? Amazing. Like, just pump in your experiences and go through a few drafts. Like, that's better than, frankly, most coaches can come up with. Like, it's awesome, and you can do it yourself. Or, hey, your grandkids coming over, a lot of these folks are older and they're just having a tougher time later in life. Do you know you can create a storybook with their faces in it using AI, and they can color it in when they come visit you? One guy was like near tears, like the idea he could connect with his grandkids like that. Normal people just need that stuff. My whole shtick is context and confidence. Am I giving you context about what is important, and am I giving confidence that you can do it too? If you finish time with me thinking I'm smart, then I have failed. If you leave time with me feeling I feel smarter, success.
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16: Like sands through the hourglass, so are the days of the United States.
17: They will try to inhibit everything we do. I think 141 inane letters from Elizabeth Warren. Some of them show like she doesn't even know foreign exchange. She sent another one on the bond market. So, you know, we had foreign exchange for dummies. Now we're going to have bond market for dummies for her and her staff.
18: Well, I was going to bring a binder in and throw it at you, but my staff said I couldn't do that. It's great to see you, Mr. Secretary. Thank you so much.
17: Good to see
18: Thanks
17: you.
18: Thanks for coming in.
0: So Scott Bessent says that her letters don't understand foreign exchange, and now she's going to get the Bond Markets for Dummies book. I think that probably needs to just be sent out to everyone in the Democrat Party, not just her, because I think it's an epidemic. It's an epidemic of financial illiteracy is the word that I'm looking at. Yeah. So that's, these people make decisions about our money. I couldn't be any more. It's like having someone who doesn't know how to swim try to teach you how to swim. Or make rules about how you can use the pool. Somebody who's never driven a car that wants to make rules about how, you know, you drive a car. We have more, obviously. We're going to get into, what's this one I got? I got a number of things to get into, including midterm stuff. We're going to touch on the latest with that Pike case, that Krista Pike lady, the first person to survive a lethal injection, is apparently awake and talking now. You're supposed to be very sad about the pain she's in. I'm just saying. We're going to talk about that. Deborah Messing, she was this chick. I don't know of anything else she's ever been in. She was in... Will and Grace on NBC, I think. And she has always been a big, annoying leftist. She's now backing a Republican in the New York gubernatorial race. And the left is coming at her with pitchforks. I just stay out of it because I feel like karma. But it's interesting enough to bring up. We're going to discuss that. The latest as well with the woke Reich. And Islamism, trans violence, change the sign. We have 0 days now since, you know, attempted trans violence. We got all of that more. Stick with us.
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1: From ABC News, I'm Stephanie Officer. An impassioned New York City Mayor Zoran Mondani called for ICE to leave his city after a man was shot during what the Department of Homeland Security calls a targeted operation in the Marble Hill neighborhood. The suspect was taken to the hospital with gunshot wounds. Mondani says his five-year-old son was in the back seat of the car when ICE agents shot through the windshield. Police Commissioner Jessica Tisch says city cameras caught him parking when plainclothes agents approached with guns drawn. Mondani.
2: New York City will not stand by while ICE agents shoot New Yorkers. And we will not back down from the demand that so many, including myself, have put forward time and again. This is an agency that must be abolished.
1: A man with a gun fatally shot by a security officer at the federal courthouse in Nashville. Police say the man's motive is under investigation. ABC's Pierre Thomas.
3: Shots ringing out in downtown Nashville after police say an armed man attempted to open fire inside the federal courthouse. Authorities say the man in his 40s entered through the courthouse front door around 9:30, approached security, and pulled out a pistol trying to fire it, but it jammed. They say the man then pulled out a knife and attempted to attack a U.S. Marshal security officer, who opened fire, fatally wounding the suspect.
23: Pierre Thomas, ABC News, Washington.
1: The NFL is joining New Jersey in asking the Supreme Court to allow regulation of prediction markets like Kalshi and Polymarket. Critics call them illegal sports betting operations. The companies are pushing back on that. The league reported Thursday $1.8 billion in trades on the first Sunday of the season were related to football. ESPN's David Purdom.
24: Having the NFL on board expressing interest in the Supreme Court looking at who is supposed to regulate prediction market. Is it supposed to be the federal government? Is it the state gaming regulators? Having the NFL weigh in on that certainly can't hurt.
1: ESPN is the parent company of ABC News. 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
1: Arizona Democratic congressional candidate Bernadette Green Placentia says she was sexually assaulted while trying to fix campaign signs in August. Green Placentia told ABC News she decided to publicly come forward after a campaign stop with seniors.
27: And it just, you know, crossed my mind at that point, like, wow, I'm kind of being a hypocrite because I'm saying I'm going to fight for Arizonans. I'm going to fight for these folks, but I'm not fighting for women who've been victims of sexual assault.
1: The suspects are still at large. If you're in the market to buy a home, mortgage rates could throw a monkey wrench into your budget.
28: The sagging housing market receiving another blow, with mortgage rates climbing for the 7th straight week. The average 30-year fixed rate for a home loan now stands at 7.4%, up from 7.28% last week, according to mortgage buyer Freddie Mac. That's the highest level in nearly 3 years. Mortgage rates typically respond to other economic factors, including interest rates and inflationary pressures due to the war. The higher mortgages can raise monthly premiums and sideline potential home buyers. Michelle Franzen, ABC News.
4: 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She also was awarded the Presidential Medal of Freedom in 2016. I'm Stephanie Officer, ABC News.
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2: Throwing money around like Chris Rock in the champagne room is not the way to do it, because all of that does is make our current situation even more precarious. 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
2: Welcome, welcome, welcome back. Dana Lash with you. We're at the top of the second hour, everybody. It's Thursday, and it actually, it was kind of a crispy morning to just go with that viral video. That's been around for about a year. Man, it's a crispy morning, man. And when you step on a crispy leaf underfoot, it's crazy, man. You know, it was finally a chill morning. It was like 60 degrees here, which means promptly it's time to put a fire in the fireplace. My husband is being a Nazi about it, because everything I don't like is Nazism. That's how the left does. And so let's just completely go crazy and go into it. Lean in. He won't let me touch the thermostat or make a fire yet. It was 62 degrees. That's like winter. I have been completely acclimated to Texas weather. I just got to say, I don't know how y'all people up in where it snows frequently, how you deal with that. I just don't. I don't know. I can't deal with it. So welcome. It's a weird Thursday here. So a few things, ladies and gentlemen, that we must discuss, because we were talking about the little Mall of America terror attack dude. Real quickly, let me touch on some of the Texas stuff and polling, because I got to do an interview about that later today. Everyone's like, what's happening in Texas? What's happening in Texas? Who the blank knows? You know why? Because nobody here wants to deal with polling. I can't tell you how many calls and texts I get from people like, hello, my name is, you know, Jane, and I'm with whatever survey. No, I don't feel like talking to any of these people. Let it be a surprise, right? I do think that Paxton can win this. I want to just point out that Angela Paxton is telling everybody to vote Republican in the Senate race. Angela Paxton. So all of these people out there that are going, I'm so upset about Ken Paxton and his personal life that I'm going to make sure I'm just not going to do anything and allow communists to get elected. I'm so mad at that. I'm just going to betray my whole value system because I was psyoped. I'm weak and I'm weak and I got psyoped into thinking that a vote is a spiritual endorsement, that I'm practically marrying this person, instead of just using them as a vehicle to get my agenda across the finish line in D.C. And so I'm going to allow this communist. That's exactly what it is. People can send me hate mail all day long. You know what I'm going to do? I'm going to take it to my range. I'm going to affix it onto whatever target is there. And I'm going to blow it TF to kingdom come. That's what I'm going to do. So if Angela Paxton, the woman who you might say was offended, if she can come out and say, yeah, y'all need to be voting Republican, the people who are not Angela Paxton have no room. No room. We're not saying that you're going to sleep with the man. We're not saying that you're going to make him your preacher. No one's saying that. Vote for a guy who's not the communist that's going to trans up all your kids and take your guns. Super easy. Super easy. It's not difficult. She's out there. I saw a commercial from her the other day. Stop me in my tracks. Stop me in my tracks. I saw a commercial from her. She was like, you know, it's very important. We all have to vote Republican. And I'm like, wow. Angela Paxton did more than the most of the Republican Party in Texas. The Republican Party in Texas is like, I don't know. We just foobarred up the RNC when we turned it into a fundraiser instead of a get out the vote thing. But whatever. She's doing more than almost anybody. That's pretty intense. So whether or not, I mean, it could be close. I think it will be close. But I think that ultimately, I think that Paxton's going to pull out with us, because this is, and I get it that you got some corn in people. There's a couple of other people statewide and locally who have run and they didn't win and they've been sour grapes about it. And so they feel like they should be babied and the red carpet rolled out for them and give them

0: seat at the table and all of this stuff. And if you don't do it, then they just don't know if they're going to be able to be prevailed upon to vote for Paxton in the race. Let me put it this way. When you know how you get a seat at the table? Three easy words, super easy. You win elections. That's how that works. That's how that works. It's incredibly important. I've had enough people say certain things about, we don't know if we're going to be able to go. That's great. So you're going to make it worse by allowing a godless trans supporter to take the seat then. So you're going to actually make it, you're going to do worse then. You're going to actually do worse than what he said, because you're going to betray the people in which you share a community by allowing somebody like this to ascend to that seat. That's what I'm hearing. This is easy. This is a policy thing. That's it. There's a lot of stuff that we're dealing. I got to tell you this too. So this was something. Something last night. I hope you all are watching the stuff that's happening in your communities. A lot of people don't. They don't like to go to the city council things. They don't like to go to different hearings, zoning hearings, because it's not the attractive stuff. They like the stuff that makes the news and that, you know, other people are paying attention to. I think it makes them feel a part of something. But it's incredibly important, because when push comes to shove, you want to be able to have the know-how of how these things work municipally, but you also want to be able to know all the, you know, the people on your city council, et cetera, if you do need to kind of flex to protect your rights or protect your community. Case in point, so in our town, which we live in, there's a lot of rumors about people trying to put a mosque here in our town. Coming from the Irving branch. Now, the Irving branch, that's where you had Sharia land. That's where you had a Sharia court that they established. That's the same entity that also was doing that Islamic community near Plano, that they changed their name and the Texas governor was fighting with them. And apparently they're the same ones that are looking to try to expand in our town. There's like some kind of Islamic learning center that is here. And I have friends that live in the neighborhood around it. And they've had to file repeated noise complaints because they started doing the call of prayer 5 times a day. And now they're saying we're going to have a fight over the noise ordinance coming up in January. So we got word from city council yesterday that they're going to take this into consideration and look at this in January. And it's crazy the way that they have to talk about it, because it is such a sensitive issue. But I'm going to tell you something. I don't give a rat's backside where you're from. You are going to come up against a hellstorm if you are going to be blasting that insane sound into people's communities 5 times a day, especially the women that live in this town. Okay, on the weekends, they don't want to have at the crack of dawn, they don't want to have that. You can get mad at me. Have you ever heard it? Have you ever heard it? It is loud and it is tyrannical. It is not a church bell. Church bells anymore denote the time of the day. That's it. This is a conquest. It's not a call to prayer. It is a call to conquest. And here's the other thing that I will never understand, because it's 5 times a day. I'm going to ask for the audience watching. Kane, what is the call to prayer? What is it supposed to do when they play that? What is that supposed to signify or signal?
1: I have no idea, to be honest with you. I really never understood why they insisted, because religion to me is like, you're kind of marketing for your own religion. You want to draw people in. This does exactly opposite of that. So I don't know what this is to do.
0: So this is the way it is. It's the call to prayer. It's the Adhan is what they call it. It's the call to prayer. And so they do it 5 times a day, and they have different things. It's a conquest, because it says things like, they say that their God is the greatest, and that you bear witness that there is no God but ours. And that, and in fact, what's played twice is that the declaration that Muhammad is the prophet. That's played. That infringes on my religious freedom, because I can't even think clearly because I have the whole thing. But if you've never heard it, it is one of the loudest, most ridiculous things ever. It's 2026, for crying out loud. If you need a reminder to pray, you know what's crazy? We have these things called phones, and you can set an alarm on your phone. Whoa, what? Yeah. Like if you need a call, if you need a,

pray five times a day. You can open up your alarm on your phone, and you literally, look, it's so easy. Well, I'm saying look, for those of you not watching the simulcast, it's so easy. I'm going to just pull up my my clock. Oh, my gosh. You can literally set an alarm on your phone, and you can set it for as many times a day as you want. You don't need to have the whole thing blasting at an ungodly decibel throughout residential literal subdivisions. And it is loud. I've had a friend stand in her front yard and record it, and it is so loud. It's insane. She can't be on her phone outside when it plays because it's so loud. So now they've raised noise complaints because it is. If I were to go out there and play Christian music that loud, guess what? I'm going to get a call or I'm going to get a visit for a disturbance. That's no different. It's 2026. We don't live in the Stone Age. I get that certain sex cults that promise virgins in the afterlife think that we do, but we don't. It's 2026. Set an alarm on your godforsaken phone. You don't need to blast it. If you're offended, I am more offended, and I will out-crazy you. Let's see who wins. Guarantee you I got way more resources. Nuts. Absolutely nuts. So if you were to play, think about this. If you were in your own neighborhood and you were to play something at that level, and I didn't want to air the video my friend sent because it has literally their property in it. It is so loud. I could not play. I honestly thought she was exaggerating. I thought she was exaggerating. I was like, can't be that loud. Caps lock. Oh, yeah? Was the response. And then the video. And I played it. And I'm like, oh, my gosh. Oh, my gosh. You could hear it over everything. Oh, and the kicker is that people are doing construction on the lot next to theirs because it's a new subdivision. And there was ongoing construction, and I could hear it over the construction on the phone. That tells you how loud it was. That's crazy. No, we're not doing this in residential neighborhoods. We're not doing this and blasting this five times a day. It's not a church bell that's like, oh, here's a pretty little bell denoting the time. No, it's literally it's declaring and demanding that you recognize Muhammad. It's demanding that you recognize their God is the greatest. It is literally a conquest call. That's what it is. It is not it's not compatible with American culture. That is incompatible with American culture. You either assimilate or get out. And that means not playing an ungodly volume five times a day, blasting it into people's neighborhoods where it's so loud that they can record it on their phones and it's louder than the construction happening next door. No. So I'm anticipating that this is going to be a brawl in our community, and I welcome it because there's nothing more that I love than a fight. Nothing more. So we'll see how this pans out. But you guys got to be watching this in your communities. I didn't even know that there were so many noise complaints that were filed until just like literally yesterday. I had no idea that there were so many noise complaints that had been filed or that it was already turning into a big battle. It's all kept very low key because city council's terrified. They don't want to be called bigots. Nobody wants bad press because that's usually how it does, how it works, right? Islamists bring the press in and they try to shame everybody and act like they're a bunch of Klan bigots because they oppose having the blasted into their backyards five times a day. We got a lot more on the way. If anyone's offended, they can cope and seethe. As we move, our partners that bring you the program, it's our friends at Alliance Defending Freedom. They are there wherever the battle is. In fact, they're on the front lines defending the freedom and values that matter. Free speech, religious liberty, parental rights, the sanctity of life, the whole nine yards. And that men and women are just biologically different, which is insane to me because you would think that that's, you know, a scientific fact that we could just all recognize. But one of the things that the ADF does is they are protecting these rights by by fortressing them with legal precedent. So they just got
just my

0: recently. They secured a huge landmark free speech victory at SCOTUS. On behalf of a Christian counselor, they've also been protecting parental rights when kids surreptitiously work with people at school and they decide that they're going to trans the kid and the parents intervene and there's a legal fight. They're really working hard to protect these parental rights and protect the minors. They do so much. They've protected businesses from the Alphabet Mafia. 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
3: And now, all of the news you would probably miss. It's time for Dana's Quick Five.
4: All right, so a dad and his son were stalked by a boat-eating shark, guys. It's in Australia. And they have, like, photos and videos of it. And I got to say, all sharks kind of look angry. This one looked pretty cranky. But they said that the father and son, they were fishing on their boat cane near Windang Island, just north of Shell Harbor. And they said a less friendly angler joined them. That's actually not a bad Australian accent. Come on. But they said that it was about an 8.5-foot shark appeared, circled the vessel, nudged the boat. They were terrified because it kept hitting their little boat. And they said they've never seen such a large shark, and it was super aggressive. They said they've been around sharks before, but it would not leave them alone. And they, one, like some of the people that were responding to it said that they have a boat with a motor that has scratches on it because of where the shark was biting it, biting the motor even. Oh my gosh, let's see. So we also have Costco fans are renovating their houses to make unloading groceries easier. A small door directly attached to their pantry. 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Just bring your stuff in and make your kids put it away like everybody else. And Trump wants to turn his West Palm Beach Golf Club into the new Camp David. 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
1: Officer. Hundreds of protesters filling the streets of New York City's Marble Hill neighborhood where federal immigration authorities shot someone during an ICE operation Thursday afternoon. In a statement, DHS says ICE officers did confirm shooting someone in the country illegally in a targeted enforcement operation. Late Thursday night, Mayor Zoran Mamdani was curt when he said he demanded President Trump release the 28-year-old man from ICE custody. Mamdani says the effort was unsuccessful.
2: School had just gotten out. The street was crowded with families and children. When ICE agents opened fire, a five-year-old child was in the back seat of the car. Thank God that child is physically unharmed.
1: Mamdani says ICE has taken the man away. 4,000 registered nurses at Boston's Brigham and Women's Hospital have voted to strike October 14th if a new tentative labor agreement is not reached by then. This is ABC News.
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10: Such a great little gothy track coming in. Our bumper music, just always so good. Dana Lash with you. We're at the bottom of the second hour. We got some Law and Order to get into. We're going to bust into some of the latest there with some of these other midterm races. But we got to do some house cleaning. You know, I come across weird things. And I talk about a lot of the stuff that's happening in the interparty of the GOP because I care about winning. And I feel like until we have other vehicles that can carry our agenda across that victory threshold, We got to, you know, maintain the vehicle that we

0: have. And part of maintaining the vehicle that we have is part of that is making sure that you don't put crap in the system. Excuse the Portuguese, but it's true. I could say something a lot harsher, but I'm choosing not to. But you don't put garbage in the system. You know what I'm saying? Like if you got your vehicle and it needs to get you somewhere, you don't put sugar in the gas tank. You know what I'm saying? You don't sit here and you don't put the bat, you don't put garbage in it. You take care of your vehicle. And that's how I look at this current vehicle, the GOP, the right. The big tent is having some problems. And this is, you know, to be expected, because it's the first time that the right ever really, truly decided to create a coalition, right? The problem with that, though, is you have people who have appointed themselves bouncers of that coalition. And I don't like some of what I'm seeing. I saw this. I was on the fence as to whether or not I wanted to give this story that I'm about to share with you any attention. Not really a story, but mainly an observance from me. And it's really kind of in the weeds, but I do think it's important for you to be aware of it because it informs some of the stuff that you're seeing in the headlines and with the party dynamics, right? So as you know, there is a major fight already undercurrent about who's going to control the GOP in 28. And I don't mean the head of the party. I'm not talking about president. I'm not talking about Trump or whoever. I'm talking about the rudder of the party specifically. As you know, the GOP has always, and I've written about this at Substack quite a bit, the GOP has always had, I would say, the evangelical Christian hand on the spiritual rudder of the movement, correct? You've always had that sort of guidance, a Christian guidance, and everybody's always been a part of it. I've never looked at it as though one entity was kind of shoved out or whatever. So there is a two-prong battle underway to control this. You have one half, which is the super hyper nationalist that has already dove into socialist. That is the Red-Green Alliance. That's the Tucker Carlson's and all of that, although he's got a foot in both camps. And then you have now this religious domination fight, denomination fight. There are people who think that we need to go back to, I don't know, Catherine Medici's time in France and, you know, with the and have the fights again between Protestants and Catholics, apparently, because I've told you before that there has been political activism in this vein to sort of reshape that Christian control of the rudder of the right. And, you know, really the reason it is because it is nothing more than an attempt to politicize orthodoxy like the Russians do, so as to take control of the right's rudder. That's really ultimately what it is. So there was this little thing called the National Conservatism, whatever convention. None of these people are actually conservatives, by the way. They think they are. They're really not. Now, how do we know this? Well, because if you're a conservative, you're not talking about things that would violate the enumerated rights, big government things that actually go beyond the scope and authority of what the government can or cannot do in Article 1, Section 8. So if you are for going beyond the enumerated powers, I don't really think you're a conservative, right? That's how, because we're talking about conserving the individual right. That is classical Tocqueville liberalism, which is ultimately, that's the original constitutionalism. The individual is the center of that universe, and the government is merely a tool to help the individual administer. These people have it inverted. The government administers the individual. So that's not really a conservative viewpoint. And this is reflected by the policies that they have publicly supported and the statements that they have publicly made. So they had, my understanding, I didn't follow this last year because I don't care. I didn't care. I get so tired of the inter-party stuff. But they had this last year, this little NatCon convention, and apparently it didn't go over so well. So they decided to make it super spicy, and they went to Jerusalem. And I'm not going to play all the audio, but there was, for instance, one of the things that, and I guess we'll go ahead and play the successor thing. So this was one of the statements that was made. Now, remember, we're 2 years out and we haven't even won a midterm yet, guys. We'll just play a little of this. Watch.
1: This has been alluded to already, but I want to point

0: out where this is most particularly poignant on the right. J.D. Vance is the successor to Donald Trump. J.D. Vance, not Marco Rubio, not Ted Cruz, not anybody else who can throw their hat in the ring, and this is most particularly where the issue, this Nazi hunting, anti-Semite hunting issue, is being used to actually try to give the neocons power back again after a Trump era. We support J.D. Vance. MAGA supports J.D. Vance.
1: Okay, first off, there's a lot of words that were said there. I'm not familiar with who this guy is, but he's not the brightest bulb in the box. I don't understand the Nazi hunting thing. What is that about? I mean, if someone comes out there, are you talking about, it sounds like they're defending the Fuentes guy, because I think he's one of them. I mean, I'm just assuming by the things that they say that they were really offended that people were criticizing a guy who said he verbatim loved Hitler. And I think that makes you a Nazi. I guess who the hell made you the bouncer of the movement? I haven't seen any of these people at any of the events or fights in the past 15 years that have mattered. You're not the bouncer of the movement. Maybe that's why you had to go overseas and talk smack about American citizens on foreign soil, because you couldn't do it here, because they'd eat your lunch. That's probably why. This is crazy. So I look at this, and my first thought was, we're 2 years out from a midterm. That's number one. Number two, whoever the hell this guy is, you don't get to tell us who the next person we're going to vote on is. I'm an American. If you don't like our election system, feel free to leave. Because clearly you haven't done enough for it to even be able to call the shots right now. So we do not have a coronation. We have an election system. I'm pretty damn proud of our election system. I'm proud of the way it works. We have our primaries and we have our general. We decide, not some overfed lobbyist who probably is an unregistered FARA agent. We get to decide, not people who go overseas to talk smack about their country and to verbally attack voters. We get to decide, not you. We do. And we're 2 years out. We kind of have a midterm that y'all aren't involved in, clearly. We have a midterm that we got to win first. That's number one. Number two, I don't have a dog in the fight for 2028, but I will caution people, especially those who are on K Street, like these cats, and all of them are on K Street. These are all lobbyists. These are all establishment people who need dictionaries for Christmas, because they really are the neocons. These are the establishment guys. These are the guys who promote the Bush compassionate conservative programs. They're all on record of doing it. I'll caution. When you start lecturing people about who they should vote for, you're going to harden their hearts like that. That could be the worst thing that you people do right now, that these guys do, is tell people that they don't have a choice, that the choice is being made for them by K Street lobbyists. And to go internationally overseas and to tell that to them is hysterical. That's just chef's kiss irony. But you will harden people's hearts and make them resentful by telling them that you're abridging their right of participating in our election system. That is probably one of the dumbest mistakes that I've seen anybody make. And that's how you know that these guys don't do enough in the system, because they haven't been around regular voters enough to recognize this. So that's one of the other tells. The other thing, too, that I saw was this idea, and I commented about it at one point. One of the speakers got up there and said that, some of the evangelicals out there, they hear Stand with Israel as a religious duty, and many others feel it's condescending that their faith is dependent on the interests of a foreign nation. That was a direct quote stated at one of this. So first thing is, literally no one is saying to stand with Israel as a religious duty. Nobody's saying this. This is like what the left does. They make these crazy accusations. It's something that is made up as a way to cast aspersions on the character of good Christians who support an ally for the purpose of national security. Anything else is bearing false witness. Now, I've had people tell me, well, Dana, there are some people who say, I'm going to be real clear with you. So I'm non-denominational. I am not an orthodoxy. I am not one of those people that are trying to make a Russian-like orthodoxy here in the United States as a way of using the church to justify the actions of the state. I'm not into doing that. I am Church of Christ, non-denominational. I do not interpret scripture in a dispensationalist way. And I think Revelation already happened. I'm finishing a great book by the late Jim McGuigan on this. But I do believe that we have an ally, and I support my ally for the purpose of national security. And I also believe in history. It's our ally's land, supported by thousands of years of antiquity. And if you think that it isn't, then what you're telling me is that you take issue with everything that is said in the Bible that notes the land and where the Jews are at this particular time and Jesus and everything else. Then you're calling into question the veracity of the Bible, which neither sounds Christian nor American first. So that is how I view it. And I think that the refusal to acknowledge that is purposeful by these people. Even the devil can quote scripture. No, that was a good quote from Shakespeare. So I don't take it seriously when I see people who are advocating against Article 1, Section 8. They're promoting Democrat-like big government that we defeated in the Tea Party days. They're promoting Russian-style orthodoxy in the United States while simultaneously bearing false witness against good people of good character, simply because they want to emotionally blackmail them into allowing their religion to be used as a tool to drive votes. I mean, ultimately, that's kind of what it is. I just take issue with this whole thing. It's probably why there were tens of people there. And I just think it's weird to go overseas and do it also. It's very interesting. Now, I will say this. I thought it was funny because during the RNC, I can't remember what night it was, and you can go ahead and change the screen. During the RNC, one of the individuals pictured, I guess, had organized this like woke Reich debate. And they had like a bunch of woke Reichers, like Fuentes fans and stuff like that, that were apparently participating in this. And the morning of, they're like, yeah, why don't you come down and debate us? The morning of. Now, I already had a Fox News hit that night. And there were four people who flew into town specifically because we were meeting and having a dinner. And I'm like, I'm supposed to can all that because you waited until the last minute to invite me to a debate because you knew that you would have your lunch eaten. I thought that was very interesting. And they made a big performative show of it on social media. These people are not serious, nor are they genuine. And when they show you who they are, believe them. I've told you this a number of times, and I'm happy to name names. And I'm just about there. I'm kind of doing it already. There are a lot of people in this movement that aren't who they say they are. There are a lot of people who say that they're Christians, but I've watched them at the bar at CPAC as they pick up another woman that's not their wife. Or I watch people who act like they're, these great Christians, but I see some not great Christian behavior privately. Or there are people who say that they support the conservative movement while they betray it by taking money under the table in a lot of shady deals. Just because we're in politics does not mean people are any more genuine than the actors and actresses you see in Hollywood. And in fact, the more that you see them on the circuit in DC, typically the more compromised they are. I have never been wrong about a judge of character. And some of the people I'm talking about I've met, and my red flags went up. And I've never been wrong. Just saying. So just know this. A lot of this stuff, you can allow information to guide you and take it and do with it what you will, but make no idol of anyone, especially in politics, because at least in Hollywood, they're honest about pretending. We have a lot more on the way as we move. Our partners that help bring you the program, it's the folks at AMAC. I know that you guys have heard of, what is it, ARP? You've heard of AARP. I always thought, I just got to be honest, like I would see my parents get stuff in the mail from AARP, and I always thought it was like a big giant lefty organization. I had no idea what the heck they did. I'm like, are you supposed to be advocating for people? Because it just seems like you push stuff for Democrats, if I'm being, completely honest about it. But there is an alternative to that, and that's what AMAC is. It's the Association of Mature citizens. So, you know, like I said, ARP likes to call them

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3: It's his life mission to make bad decisions. It's time for Florida Man.
4: This is actually kind of impressive. I shouldn't say that because that makes me sound like I'm not like glorifying the crime, but this is kind of crazy. So a Florida hotel employee was charged with stealing 200 lobster tails from a kitchen at a 4-star resort. That's a lot, dude. 200 lobster tails. The resort is in Florida. He went to jail after it. The person who wrote the story, Connor Toole, decided to drag it out 4 graphs before telling you that it was at the Biltmore in Coral Gables. And that these apparently, like, these are dishes that are probably like $60 a dish. So you can, like, do the math on that. But yeah, this article is absolute garbage. He still got in trouble. It's going to be like a felony because of the cost of everything. Let's see. A Florida man was arrested because the FBI discovered during a raid that it was a cockfighting ring, that he had several thousand roosters.
5: Several thousand.
4: 52-year-old man. He was possessing animals for fighting. He was also got a charge of peacefully resisting an officer. Miami-Dade Sheriff's Office busted him. Thousands of roosters. So I guess for those that they can rehabilitate, they're going to have to, like, I guess there's a rooster rescue. And they also had 5 other guys that were associated with him that were indicted on federal charges in Kentucky on this, too. So we have a lot more on the way. Third hour.
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7: From ABC News, I'm Stephanie Officer. Survivors of sexual assault, student groups, and supporters of Jane Doe protested in New York Thursday outside of the courthouse where she filed her civil suit against the Chi Phi fraternity and Cornell University. A criminal investigation was reopened into the case, stemming from a 2024 incident where Jane Doe alleged she was gang raped by 7 frat members. ABC's Aaron Katursky.
8: Her attorney told us Jane Doe will cooperate with the criminal investigation now being led by New York Attorney General Letitia James. But one of the fraternity brothers, Gilio Lopes, is now challenging her appointment as special prosecutor, claiming she has unequivocally demonstrated a bias.
7: Gulf Coast residents are being told to make final preps now before Hurricane Isaias makes landfall sometime between Friday night and Saturday. The Category 2 storm carries 100-mile-an-hour winds. Clay Cobbs is with Pafford Medical Services out of Arkansas and says they brought along 120 staffers and 50 ambulances to Pensacola, Florida to help.

0: they need to heed those evacuation orders now. Help is not going to be able to come to them once the sustained winds reach 40 miles an hour. We will cease operating ambulances and other emergency response vehicles. So that would be my word and my direction to folks across the Gulf Coast.
1: Defense Secretary Pete Hegseth says the execution of a Fort Hood shooter, Nadal Hassan, will be via firing squad at Fort Hood and says it'll be public. Hassan was sentenced to death for the 2009 mass shooting in Texas, which left 13 people dead and wounded 32 others. ABC's Trevor Ault.
2: If this execution takes place in December, and Hegseth says it will, it would be the first public execution in the U.S. in some 90 years. And that defense official tells ABC News it will be live streamed.
1: His infamous Thriller jacket, Motown 25 stage worn glove, and others set to be auctioned during Julian's Auctions' inaugural celeb and pop culture experience. Michael Jackson's items themselves became part of the zeitgeist.
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1: Krista Pike's attorney says she is walking and eating again a week after she survived a botched execution attempt in Tennessee. Pike survived two doses of pentobarbital, which her attorneys say left her arms burned and blistered after seven attempts to inject her with drugs that did not kill her. ABC's Morgan Norwood.
9: Her lawyers say doctors thought she was brain dead and were preparing to take her off life support earlier this week when she regained consciousness. Her attorneys are now asking Tennessee's governor to commute her sentence to life.
1: Another night of clashes between protesters and police in France Thursday. Students have been protesting conditions in public schools. ABC's Tom Soufi-Burridge in Paris.
10: Look, the French government says they're going to look at the proposals. They've got a platform open for young people in France. But there's movement there. People are rushing now. We're just going to go calmly. There's a lot of riot police moving up here. So look, you can see the riot police are coming up now. And we're going to sort of move safely in this direction so that we're not caught up in this. If we move over to the side, they're not going to come this way. But that, you know, there's a lot of tension here. There's a lot of unease. And this social movement, you can hear the reaction of the crowd, is building in France. It's not going away for the government.
1: A former Trump donor alleges U.S. Ambassador to Greece Kimberly Guilfoyle asked him to cover a $100,000 credit card bill in exchange for access to high-ranking administration officials. Guilfoyle denies any wrongdoing. I'm Stephanie Officer, ABC News.
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12: River City Oral Surgery wants you to circle 2 days on your calendar. 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These are days that students and educators mostly have off, and that River City Oral Surgery is completely ready to book wisdom teeth extraction or other procedures. So if you're an educator, a teacher, an administrator, a librarian,

0: like 5 seconds first.
1: Both are scary.
0: You want to go for scary? I mean, it is spoopy season.
1: Yeah.
0: Just saying. I don't know if you've seen this little video. It's been making the rounds. It is everywhere. It's all over Instagram. It's all over Facebook. It's all over X. Now, there's a song that goes with it that I don't know that we can play digitally. We'll have to remove the song when we, like, upload the show. But let me just set the background. It is a little clip, and it is entirely all AI. It is not a movie. Everybody and their brother has run this down because people thought it was like this old-timey movie. It's based on Rumpelstiltskin, but it's literally not. It's all AI. And it's set to this, like, when did this song, Steve, are you familiar with the song? When did that song come out? The song's called Tiptoeing in My Jordans. What?
2: Riff Raff? Probably 2012, maybe.
0: Oh my gosh, really? Okay, so they put that song with this video, and it is one of the creepiest things. I can't get away from this. And then one of my friends just made a GIF out of it, and I feel like they should be arrested. People keep, like, repeating it. Like, Bridget Fadasy, I first saw it from Bridget because she's on our show. She posted it, like, a million times. And I'm like, this is all in my algorithm now. It is so creepy. I saw it, so I'm going to make you watch it, too. I'm so sorry. He's getting it ready. Juan's got it. That's the video. Look at it. Look at those little elf feet. It's like this little dude. It looks like a sick child that is dancing, dressed. It's supposed to be Rumpelstiltskin, so he's supposed to be an old man. And then he, like, goes and makes gold out of the straw with his little elf shoes. He does this little dance, and it's the way he moves, and it's the way his head is. That is, if you saw that at the foot of your bed, what would y'all do at night? You woke up in the middle of the night, and you saw that little thing. Well, I mean, I'd shoot it, first off. I mean, bam, done, one and done. I'd be armed in a half a second, and that thing would be toast. But for real, it's creepy. That is creepy. It is everywhere. I don't know how many times I've seen that video, and now you've seen it, too. And it's AI. Everyone thinks it's amazing. Like, we were just talking about it on break. Steve thought it was from a movie. I don't know what the prompt was that they used for it or what, you know, AI program they used, but that is, and there's more of it too. There's like apparently like another clip. I don't like it, man. I'm glad that it's AI because if someone like that, like if that all existed, that's terrifying. Yeah, there's a million different versions now. There's one of Trump. There's a Trump one where he dances like that too. I've seen all kinds of stuff. This is what the internet does. I thought we were going to have diseases cured. Best they can do is this little elf dude dancing to a song from 2012. That's it. That's what they got. I'm just saying, y'all. All right. Where do I go? A couple things. Let's talk about the trans stuff. Because it seems like we still have these, and I almost hesitate reporting on some of this. Or talking about some of it because of the contagion effect. So I don't want to say, I don't want to say like names and things like that, but because it is, you know, there is such a thing as the contagion effect. So this, I'm pulling up, there's one story from the New York Post. There's a couple of stories from Daily Mail on this as well. A transgender Washington State, it's a dude, right? Is it a woman pretending to be a dude or a dude pretending to be a woman?
1: It's a dude pretending to be a woman.
0: A transgender dude, from Washington State, was arrested earlier this week because apparently he had offered support to a Canadian school shooter who killed 8 people earlier this year. Now, this story, let me go back, pull up my link on this. This is from February of this year. There was a deranged killer who murdered 6 people in British Columbia, an 18-year-old transgender dude. And it's considered one of the deadliest shootings in Canada's history. And they targeted the secondary school, 7 to 12th graders, and the guy offed himself at the school. So while they were investigating, continuing to investigate this case, they

0: found another trans person, a trans guy, who was arrested because he offered support to this dude. The guy, who is 30, was busted by the feds. He's accused of helping this other trans dude plan the attack. He planned it. Now, the killer, who had killed his mother and his stepbrother himself, he'd spoke to him. They both are transgender. And the guy, the older guy, who's 30, was offering the 18-year-old trans dude tactical advice on how to do it, according to the feds. Like, he was explaining to him, this is what you should do. And, you know, hallways means people can escape. Wide spaces means numbers. And he was, like, really, like, horrifying stuff. He also sent him money to buy things for explosives. He advised him on how to delete messages, how to live stream the killing, everything. And the killer was in the messages, was super concerned that not enough people would see his live stream of the murders. He wanted to make sure he had a big audience for the murders. He was going to live stream it. I mean, man, because he was like, I don't have a lot of followers on social media. Literally, this is the stuff that he was messaging. And of course, he had a trans sticker on his rifle and all of that, too. So they, this is insane. So instead of just one trans dude, now you have two. And he's accused of being the online puppet master. That's how he's described. And this guy, he identifies as female. His name is James, I'll just say that. But he tries to go by the name Melody. And he was arrested, he was arraigned earlier this week. He is in the U.S. near the Canadian border. So he provided money, technical assistance. I'm sure that's going to be a whole bunch of other charges with that as well. He had been advising. Now, the killer had killed his mother and stepbrother before he went and killed all these other people at the school. They met on a now defunct chat site. I think I've heard of this before. How do you say this? Omegle?
1: Omegle.
0: Omegle. Is it like what? That's just like a chat room, I guess. It's an anonymous online website. So they pair people in one-on-one text and video chat sessions. So that's how it started. And then it continued in Discord. Wow. So how many does this make now? 10, right? I think just in the past like few years.
1: Yeah, if not more.
0: Do you think that the trend of going trans is decreasing? I saw a story. Let me pull up my bookmarks on this. I saw a story on this, how there's been a decline. There's only been one study on it. It's by a guy named Eric Kaufman on U.S. university students, and it was published at SSRN. And they had the study up there, and they looked at how the trans thing looks like it peaked around 23. And then now the identification rates amongst some young adult groups in the U.S. is now declining. So you mean it's a social contagion? Yes. Definitely. It's what everything is indicating. That's what we've been saying for forever, that this is, it's body dysmorphia, but it's also a social contagion. So they had that. Then they had the data from Center for Heterodox Social Science, and it said the decline of trans and queer identity amongst young Americans. And it says since 23, both the trans and queer identification have dropped sharply, particularly with Gen Z. And in about a year ago, FIRE, the Foundation for Individual Rights and Expression, they pulled, it's not very scientific, but they said that there looked like there was also a decline early on from what they surveyed. So it seems as though that, I guess, trans trend is on the decline, at least for Gen Z. Now, I don't know why they're not, I don't know if that means they haven't seen that with millennials or whatever, but it's interesting. I mean, to look at it,

0: The fire study and Kaufman study, they said that Kaufman said it's, quote, in free fall amongst the young, end quote. Now, there's more, I think there's more surveys to be done because this is still pretty early on. But yeah, because it's a mental illness. I mean, body dysmorphia is a mental illness, but I don't think all of it's body dysmorphia. I think so much of it is because it's trendy. Because kids are like, oh, that's like the edgy thing to do, so they want to do it. I mean, that's, I mean, honestly, what I really, you know, think that it was. So, it, I mean, they're saying that it's in, really is in free fall within the United States. Apparently, so is identifying as non-binary. And it's particularly between 18 and 22-year-olds. The trans identification has been cut in half for that demo between 22 and 24. The peak was 23. And it's been cut in half. I think Tufts is doing a study on it right now. But they, I mean, that's pretty significant. This is pretty crazy. There, what I'll do is, for those of you who are subscribers, I'm going to actually make a note of this. I'm going to include, because there's a lot of information there, because they also look at older generations. This survey looks at older generations, but there's, I mean, obviously there's more work to be done. But if you've noticed, there is, I think there is a decline. Now, how that works with the, I think the more reporting of the violence and everything else, I think that's kind of a wake-up call to people who have been flirting with the idea of this as a trend, as like an identifier, because they see these people who are clearly evil. And that's the other thing. I think there's evil, and then I think that there is dangerously mentally disturbed, and they can be two different things. Sometimes they can be the same thing. One doesn't necessarily mean the other. But I definitely do think that all of this insanity, this horrible press that these trans activists and these people have been bringing on themselves, I think that's contributed to. Nobody wants to identify with that. We've got more on the way. We've got headlines coming up as we move. Our partners that bring you the program, it's our friends at Preborn. They're out there saving lives one baby at a time, starting with one ultrasound at a time. Over 50,000 babies have been saved this year, and more than 5,100 people have come to Christ. That's a great thing. That's what Preborn does. They're helping mothers considering abortion get connected with a Preborn Network clinic. And it starts with an ultrasound that can change everything. That's when a mother has an opportunity to see her baby, and she's 80% more likely to choose life. And then it all becomes very real, and Preborn's right there to assure her that she doesn't have to go through this alone. 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
22: Right, so first up for our headlines here, we've got, this is a crazy story. So this was in New England, and it said that there's chaos. New England development of modern farmhouse-style homes plunged into chaos over fears that dead bodies are buried under the construction site. I've seen a movie about this. You know what I've seen? This is how Poltergeist happens. Right? This is Poltergeist. It's in Connecticut. They said a construction project has been thrown in complete and total disarray. Onofrio's Total Construction, they're awaiting approval, but they're terrified. It's all modern farmhouses out right now, I think. But they could discover 2 tombstones that dated back to the 1800s. So now they got to do a whole thing. It's going to be a whole project. Kim Guilfoyle is reportedly to have begged a big Trump donor to pay her

0: $1,000 Amex bill ahead of her confirmation as ambassador of Greece. She had said, quote, honey, please, I need you to get this done for me today. And she followed up with instructions with praying hands emoji and a PDF that show bill payment instructions. She said, you can just send it here and it won't show up if you wire money to American Express. That's all it will show, please. Now, she was sending it to this big time donor who, I mean, he's supported POTUS like for a number of years, Eric Dieters. But he was mad because she apparently was promised to get him in front of certain people, like the head of the IRS and all this other stuff, to help solve some of his business issues. And he had said, you're needing $100,000 is not going to work. I can't do this without getting a divorce. And she's like, I've been calling, according to text, she's like, I've been calling you for a week straight. You could be here meeting with then IRS Commissioner Billy Long. But then he told the Journal, the media outlet that he spoke to about this, quote, she never came through on anything. Oh, man, that sounds like a problem they're going to have to figure out. Krista Pike is up and walking after a botched execution, and she's apparently angry. We're going to talk about this coming up. Do you care that she's angry? I mean, she's the first. I mean, she should be dead right now. This is this whole thing. I'm angry that she's even awake and angry. That's how about that? Let's see. A passenger steals and crashes a tug at John Wayne Airport. I just like that they're called a tug. They're the little things that pull the airplane, right? Yeah. Orange County, John Wayne Airport. Apparently, a passenger somehow made it onto the tarmac, stole a tug. It's not so bad. And it's 5:30 in the evening. Skylar Barr, 26, was booked on Delta Airlines. He breached the gate, gained access to the airfield, somehow was able to, like, steal a lavatory service truck before he was taken into custody. But he, like, hit a couple things with it and was, he couldn't drive. I guess it's difficult to drive. How does that happen? I mean, you can't take, like, hand lotion, travel hand lotion, but you can steal a tug and, like, apparently get their airport security. Stick with us. So Human just released the best Super Beats Archie that they've ever made. It's watermelon. 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
3: ABC News. I'm Stephanie Officer. Thursday, protests held on college campuses nationwide in solidarity with Jane Doe, the former Cornell student who alleges she was gang raped by 7 frat members 2 years ago. The accused have denied the allegations. At Columbia University, hundreds spoke out against sexual violence, including 2 survivors who say the late convicted sex offender Jeffrey Epstein abused them. Gina Lisa Jones.
4: I was a Jane Doe and Jeffrey Epstein file.
3: USS Abraham Lincoln sailors finally reunited with their families Thursday when they docked in San Diego. They spent the Navy's longest time ever at sea, 10 months without docking at a port. Their deployment scrutinized because some sailors developed suicidal ideations. ABC's Louis Martinez says top brass made changes.
5: They are looking at practical matters, but then there's the human element. And yes, they have learned a lot about how to ensure that the quality of life for the sailors is...
6: Take a look under your bed. Find stuff under there? What about jobs? No? Now try your basement. There's a pair of overalls that overall you're not so into anymore. A perfectly good laptop that hasn't sat in your

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9: Welcome back to the program. Dana Lash with you. A couple of other things to get into just real quickly, and then we're going to get into something silly. The Houthis have been attacking Saudi airports, prompting mass cancellations of flights. Two missiles intercepted targeting Riyadh, and this was a day after the Houthis strikes on airports killed three people in Saudi Arabia. Now, here's where it gets interesting. I saw this headline. This is in your prep email. If you go to Substack, chapter and verse, you got this. And I had eyeballs on this because I thought it was interesting. So Syria's Jolani might send troops to Yemen to fight the Houthis. Now, this is weird, right? Because this is the guy, Abu Muhammad al-Jolani. He's got his own, you know, he was the leader of Syrian al-Qaeda, the Nusra Front. I mean, he also apparently fought Assad while under ISIS and had taken control of one of the towns there. It's interesting because the Saudis heavily supported the Shawar's rise and overthrow of Bashar al-Assad in the first place, which I thought, it's all incredibly interesting. And this was the self-declared.

declared, serious self-declared president Ahmed al-Shara, and apparently he met with the Saudi crown prince in Riyadh on Tuesday. Now, why am I telling you about this? Because there's an interesting balance of power that's being modified. Remember, Syria gave a lot of cover with Assad. Syria gave a lot of cover to Iran. Remember how big that was after Assad left to go to and find take refuge in Russia? And then all of a sudden, Syria disallowed use of its airspace for Iran after the rise of Jalani. That was, I mean, I know the guy's got, I know, terrorist background. I know, believe me, I know all of it. But for a mere moment, though, there has been a very interesting power dynamic that kind of worked in the favor of U.S. influence. Trump knows how to work. Say what you will about, you know, if you disagree with him on tariffs or I do on the Trump accounts. He does know how to work with some of these leaders because he has an aspect of his personality that they find similar. They're very aggressive people, right? They're very confident people. He has that as well. So I think it works out. There's a chemistry there. But this working with the Saudis and getting Syria more Saudi aligned helped the United States in terms of taking an ally from Iran and also working on the Saudis to normalize more relations with the West. Because a lot of this stuff that's happening, particularly with Gaza and Hezbollah and Lebanon, a lot of this has been as much about attacking Israel as it has been trying to bully the Saudis away from the Abraham Accords or normalizing relations further with the West. They don't want that. And Saudi Arabia, they're looking at Western economy. They're looking at trying to diversify beyond oil and gas. They see where the market's going. There's a lot of interesting stuff happening here. So this was something that really caught my eye to see this, because now if that happens, that's going to be, I mean, there have been so many years where you've had these foreign fighters, for the lack of a better way to put it, that went from Saudi into Syria, and now it's going in the opposite direction. It's very interesting. So a lot of this is the Sunni versus the Shia. And, you know, you have the Shia in Iran, the Sunnis in Saudis, and the Damascus government is very, very hardline Sunni, and they don't like Shia. They look at Shia as being apostates. And there's just a very interesting dynamic that it further destabilizes what has been a threat to the United States. And it helps to put pieces on the board in place to normalize relations further with some of these Arab nations that we are trying to get on board. It's very interesting. And of course, the Houthis are like, oh, the Saudis just want to drag Turkey and Pakistan into war. Pakistan was talking about sending troops. They're looking to join this fight against the Houthis as well. Who funds the Houthis? Iran. This is really a big fight between Sunni and Shia. But fascinating to see this. So Iran is, I mean, how, you know that they're getting help from China and Qatar because they're having to fight so many fronts. Their Iran's government is already, I mean, their regime has been decimated, and they're having to help prop up not only Hezbollah, but also Hamas, also the Houthis, also the other little sub, you know, paramilitary terror groups that they have in Judea and Samaria, elsewhere. It's pretty crazy, not just in Yemen. A lot of interesting stuff happening there, so that's in your prep. Krista Pike is up and walking after the botched execution, according to New York Post. She's still in the hospital after she had, pentobarbital, because there's peno and pentobarbital. So, which I can't even believe that by itself, that they only have a one drug protocol, which we talked about at the time. I don't know why. If that's what you used to put people to sleep to then deliver the, I don't know why they couldn't just, like, you know, knock her out with some gas and then here's some fentanyl. I don't know. Anyway, she says she's still mentally groggy. And her first words were, who are you and why am I here? And her arm hurts and she's got a headache, Kane. Guys, it's so bad. You feel so bad for her. You know who else has a headache? The woman whose brain she smashed in with a giant piece of asphalt three separate times. And then she dug into the mashed brain and took out a piece of skull that she then took around and showed everyone and bragged about. Yeah. Colleen, yeah, exactly. Her victim probably has a headache. They still could put her to death.

0: It still could happen. It should happen. There is nothing, there's nothing, no double jeopardy, no anything else that would prevent it. But the way that they do this lethal, I think the lethal injection is stupid. I think firing squad, hanging, or if you're going to do it, just fentanyl. That's, it's crazy. So the, and also firing the doctor who messed it up. But apparently one of the anesthesiologists who worked with her lawyers told the BBC that she is able to communicate in a basic way. She woke up and thought it was still September. So I don't know, but that's the way that the media is writing about her, like you're supposed to feel bad for her. Again, I think it comes down to no accountability if you're a chick. That's kind of what it is. I don't feel bad for her. You guys feel bad for her? I don't feel bad for her. Now, Bill Lee, the governor, there's not going to be, because there was another death row inmate who was going to be put to death, and his sentence has been, he still could be put to death, but right now they're not going to do anything until after the first of the year. They're supposed to review everything. They're reviewing their process, when really they need to get rid of the doctor that was not qualified to do the kind of IV that was required for this. And, yeah, I rewrote about it. Like, there was, he botched, that same doctor botched another death row case earlier, another execution earlier. So, and we talked about that case. So if it happens, it's not going to be after the first of the year. Who's paying for her treatment in the meantime? Like, why is this not, she's still under the, it's not cruel and unusual. What's cruel and unusual is what's being done to the victim's family at this point. An absence of justice is cruel and unusual. So we'll watch and we'll keep track. I have to share this story with you. Something silly now. Where's this at? I'm going to pull this up. I normally don't keep up with these two, but I thought this was so silly. Actually, I have two things. First is the Tom Cruise Digger movie. Apparently, I haven't seen it. It takes a lot to get me into a theater because I am too fidgety. Now, this is the guy who got everybody who is said to have saved the theater and brought everybody back in with Top Gun. But now, apparently, this movie is bad. It's called Digger. It's supposed to be an end-of-the-world satire that is very, very apparently politically preachy in the vein of climate change. It's what I've read. But one of an associate, well, not so much a friend, someone I know who's a film reviewer, has said this was just Cruise trying to go for an Oscar, to check all the boxes and go for an Oscar. And in order to basically get an Oscar, it has to be pretty political, which is so stupid because nobody wants to go see that. This movie is not expected to exceed $40 million in the worldwide box office. And they think it's going to be a $200 million flop. He went from bringing everybody in the theater for Top Gun to now running everybody out of it with this movie. I hate this. I hate this. And also, a lot of people are saying the makeup was bad. Was it supposed to be bad on purpose? I mean, I don't know if Tom Cruise has had any flops. I mean, I think that, you know, he can maybe afford to have a flop, but maybe not a $200 to $215 million flop when the economy's bad right now. The film in which he plays a rich oil magnate who triggers this like global environmental catastrophe. And I don't know. I just don't know. You haven't seen it, Kane, right? Have you any of you out there in the audience seen it? Kane hasn't seen it.
1: No, I haven't seen it yet.
0: Yeah, I don't think I'm going to go see it. It's definitely not a Top Gun or Days of Thunder.
1: It's definitely not that.
0: That's a pretty big. He's this big balding billionaire that lives with a dying cat and a bunch of stuffed animals. Dying cat and I guess all the other pets that he had that went. I don't know. It seems sad to me. That's sad. Also, okay, here's the last thing, because I want to give you something silly. Again, I don't really keep up with these two. So the ginger guy and his game show wife, they decided to move back to Britain after they said they were never going to move back to Britain ever again, and they moved back to Britain. And they moved to the Cotswolds, and then they put their kids in school only to, and then brag about not telling

0: everybody where they went to school while heavily hinting where they went. And then they pulled them out, apparently, because they didn't plan for their security. They didn't, like, vet the school. They didn't advance the damn school. And then they made it. They're trying to get taxpayer-funded security, but they don't want to work for the public. So now her company, because she can't ever, she has a bunch of products that are basically white labeled. So they have like companies that make these things and she just slaps her name on it. So they have a luxury advent calendar. And it's $148 to get a bunch of junky chocolate in a box. $148. Now, apparently there was a priest, an Anglican priest at a London University chaplain. And he was on social media and he just happened to mention that maybe instead his followers should buy an $8 Christian Advent calendar from the Meaningful Chocolate Company that included fair trade chocolate, a Christmas story and activity booklet that supports the leprosy mission. Oh, very charitable. Very nice. Her little army went crazy. They harassed this priest straight up off of social media. They called him evil and satanic and a fake Christian because he apparently kind of had a joke at her overpriced box of poop chocolate. It looks disgusting. And he eventually locked his account because her cult of 60-year-old women apparently went nuts. I felt bad. Her products all suck. Why would you want, it's like candles with no wicks, runny jam, and half-melted chocolate. And then they're doing a picnic basket that's like $200 of stuff that you could get at the grocery store, and basket included, probably for under 40. It's the most ridiculous thing ever. So I don't know. I felt bad that this guy got run off of social media because he simply said, if you want to only spend $8 and support charitable missions, here's what you can do. It's a, you know, Christian effort. And his was a nice little, I mean, his was about Christmas. Hers was just her Olive Garden mansion in California with Christmas wreaths on the windows. That was it. But it's not going to work out for them there. I would not purchase any of these products. This is not, I mean, these products aren't even good enough to be included at like a Williams Sonoma or Sur La Table, nothing like that. Like, it's just junk that you could like buy. It's like whitelisted Chinese Amazon products. 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
1: As Google Cloud's chief evangelist, Richard Sirotor spends his days teaching developers what AI can do. Recently, he brought that lesson somewhere new, a homeless shelter where residents learned how AI can help them get back on their feet.
2: There you're not teaching how do you write great Java code. You're treating like, hey, do you want to create a way to update your resume? Amazing. Like, just pump in your experiences and go through a few drafts. Like, that's better than, frankly, most coaches can come up with. Like, it's awesome, and you can do it yourself. Or, hey, your grandkids coming over, a lot of these folks are older and they're just having a tougher time later in life. Do you know you can create a storybook with their faces in it using AI, and they can color it in when they come visit you? One guy, like, near tears, like the idea he could connect with his grandkids like that. Normal people just need that stuff. My whole shtick is context and confidence. Am I giving you context about what is important, and am I giving confidence that you can do it too? If you finish time with me thinking I'm smart, then I have failed. If you leave time with me feeling I feel smarter, success.
3: 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Now, Rob Schmidt is on Newsmax tonight talking about the war for America's future. 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
0: Do you know that in Canada, there was a woman that had euthanasia approved for her because she could no longer cook for her family? I'm not making this up. Canada approved a woman's euthanasia request because she couldn't cook for her family anymore. Doctors in the country are saying, guys, this is way too permissive, this whole thing. Now, she survived due to counseling. She came to, listen to this. Through counseling, she came to understand that her family valued who she was, not what she did for them, said Toronto doctors. But the

0: government approved it. She was feeling suicidal, decided not to go through, but the government had, they literally approved her, and her, she didn't have any terminal illness. She had no physical anything. She was just older, and she couldn't stand in her kitchen for long periods of time, and they approved her for death. In Canada, they said, yeah, that sounds right. Go ahead and die. And then she received counseling. I'm assuming her family intervened, but holy wow. So in Canada, if you can't sit there and stir the Sunday sauce, they're going to mark you. You're going to get put to death. This is crazy. There are doctors. So there were two doctors who actually are not opposed at all to euthanasia, legalized euthanasia. And they said that the procedure that they've been using, the way that they have this, is too permissive, and patients who should not be approved are being approved. So they're like raising the alarm, and Canada's like, no, you die and you get to die and all of you get to die. It's just, that's insane. That's way too much. All right. Today's stupidity came.
1: All right. Let's go to New York. Zoran, the moron, Mamdani.
0: Sounds like a boxing announcement.
1: It does, doesn't it? Well, he's out there trying to claim this whole genocide after October. Like, there's some genocide that's been happening after October 7th. The word genocide's been really diluted and overused in this context, but listen to what he says here.
2: Is that it was a vigil that brought together and brings together New Yorkers to read testimonies of their own family members, testimonies of others who've been killed either on the day or in the genocide since.
1: The genocide
2: ends
1: since.
2: With a shared vision for
1: the
2: peace.
1: The hell does that mean? He was yelled at by his own supporters last night at that vigil, and he's been doing some PR ever since then. So
0: yeah.
1: Stupidity from the mayor.
0: Uh-huh. Folks, that does it for us today. Make sure you go sign up over at Substack, Chapter and Verse. Lots of good stuff up there. I will be back behind the mic with you tomorrow. God bless.
3: Want to protect our planet? The air we breathe, water we drink, and land we share? Real progress begins with birds. Yes, birds. The very ones we see and hear every day. On a walk, in the park, or simply out the window. That's because birds are more than birds. They're symbols. Sentinels that reveal the health of our planet and our people. And by helping them thrive, all of us thrive as well. Audubon is a place where birds matter, where habitats are protected, where communities are engaged, and where change takes flight. Because at Audubon, hope begins with birds. Progress begins with birds. It all begins with birds. Audubon.
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5: From ABC News, I'm Stephanie Officer. An impassioned New York City Mayor Zoran Mamdani called for ICE to leave his city after a man was shot during what the Department of Homeland Security calls a targeted operation in the Marble Hill neighborhood. The suspect was taken to the hospital with gunshot wounds. Mamdani says his 5-year-old son was in the back seat of the car when ICE agents shot through the windshield. Police Commissioner Jessica Tisch says city cameras caught him parking when plainclothes agents approached with guns drawn. Mamdani.
6: New York City will not stand by while ICE agents shoot New Yorkers. And we will not back down from the demand that so many, including myself, have put forward time and again. This is an agency that must be abolished.
5: A man with a gun fatally shot by a security officer at the federal courthouse in Nashville. Police say the man's motive is under investigation. ABC's Pierre Thomas.
7: Shots ringing out in downtown Nashville after police say an armed man attempted to open fire inside the federal courthouse. Authorities say the man in his 40s entered through the courthouse front door around 9:30, approached security, and pulled out a pistol trying to fire it, but it jammed. They say the man then pulled out a knife and attempted to attack a U.S. Marshal security officer, who opened fire, fatally wounding the suspect.
8: Pierre Thomas, ABC News, Washington.
5: The NFL is joining New Jersey in asking the Supreme Court to allow regulation of prediction markets like Kalshi and Polymarket. Critics call them illegal sports betting operations. The companies are pushing back on that. The league reported Thursday $1.8 billion in trades on the first Sunday of the season were related to football. ESPN's David Purdom.
8: Having the NFL on board expressing interest in the Supreme Court looking at who is supposed to regulate prediction market. Is it supposed to be the federal government? Is it the state gaming regulators? Having the NFL weigh in on that certainly can't hurt.
5: ESPN is the parent company of ABC News. 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
5: Arizona Democratic congressional candidate Bernadette Green Placentia says she was sexually assaulted while trying to fix campaign signs in August. Green Placentia told ABC News she decided to publicly come forward after a campaign stop with seniors.
14: And it just, you know, crossed my mind at that point, like, wow, I'm kind of being a hypocrite because I'm saying I'm going to fight for Arizonans. I'm going to fight for these folks, but I'm not fighting for women who've been victims of sexual assault.
5: The suspects are still at large. If you're in the market to buy a home, mortgage rates could throw a monkey wrench into your budget.
15: The sagging housing market receiving another blow, with mortgage rates climbing for the seventh straight week. The average 30-year fixed rate for a home loan now stands at 7.4%, up from 7.28% last week, according to mortgage buyer Freddie Mac. That's the highest level in nearly 3 years. Mortgage rates typically respond to other economic factors, including interest rates and inflationary pressures due to the war. The higher mortgages can raise monthly premiums and sideline potential home buyers. Michelle Franzen, ABC News.
5: Pioneering software engineer Margaret Hamilton has died at age 90. Her code helped guide the Apollo 11 crew safely to the moon. Hamilton led a team that developed the spacecraft's onboard software and then designed a system that prevented a computer overload from aborting the mission. She also was awarded the Presidential Medal of Freedom in 2016. I'm Stephanie Officer, ABC News.
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17: 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Gary McNamara and Eric Harley talk about everything from politics to social issues and news of the day. 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
18: All across America, we are Red Eye Radio. He is Eric Carly, and I'm Gary McNamara. Oh, okay. You're just putting your headphones on. I thought you were...

0: Good. I think we're in agreement.
1: All right. So I just as we talked about Mamdani and the ICE shooting in New York City. Like I said, normally we don't comment on the specifics of it because, and we still aren't because we don't know what they are in it. But when we found out again the criminal record of the criminal illegal immigrant and that he was released because of sanctuary city policies in New York City. And then Mamdani's out there screaming to get rid of ICE and, talking about it's crowded at 4 o'clock.
0: Well, yeah,
1: but if you could have had an orderly transfer, and that's what the Department of Homeland Security made clear. Look, you don't want something like this to happen because no matter what you do, if you're going to target a criminal illegal immigrant, odds are in New York City, there's going to be people around.
0: Yeah.
1: There's no people around. If you have a criminal illegal immigrant and you transfer them to federal custody to be evicted from the country.
0: Right.
1: And if you're not willing to do that, what you're saying is this isn't about the people that have been here for decades and paid taxes and been good workers and giving them a path to citizenship. It's not about that. It's not about rounding up day workers at corners. It's not about that.
0: No.
1: This is the Democratic Party support because the entire Democratic Party, except maybe for Fetterman, supports this.
0: Yeah.
1: Maybe Cuellar doesn't.
0: Hmm.
1: Maybe you have some Texas Democrats in the House that may not. But everybody else does. It's close to 99% support sanctuary cities, which is exactly what sanctuary city does right there.
0: Yep.
1: Perfect example in New York City. And it's going to be interesting to see. I haven't seen a lot of well-known Democrats jump on board yet to support Mamdani. Do they view this as being too close to the election? Going, no, sorry, this is an illegal immigrant criminal. We can't win this argument.
0: Well, no, that's a good point, and I think it's so close. You just let him handle it, right? Keep it confined to New York City, and we don't step into it. But I don't know how they get away with. Well, I don't know how they will avoid the questions. There will be questions for AOC, Schumer. I mean, there have to be.
1: Well, I did see there was a number of posts on social media yesterday after, Mamdani and his statement that both Jeffries and Schumer have been quiet, have not touched that.
0: Yeah, Schumer's been very quiet for the most part, but a lot quieter than normal. A lot quieter than normal. So maybe he says nothing. But I would assume the media is going to want some kind of statement from all the other Democrats in the state.
1: Yeah, you're right.
0: And I don't know where that will, how that will fall out, but we'll see.
1: And politically, what is fascinating to us is how quickly the left is eating its own here with Mamdani. And we had talked about that and how it started. Mm-hmm. And reading here from, who wrote this column for National? Laura Veldhuizen from National Review. The radical left eats its own and goes through how this all started. Let's see what time she wrote it. She probably wrote it before this 5:11 p.m. So I don't know, probably an hour. I don't know how. I was asleep, so I don't know when the coverage on this started. It doesn't seem like she's even hitting this because, yeah, it was a continuation of it with the crowd screaming that Mamdani is complicit with ICE.
0: Mm-hmm.
1: And it all happened because of Mamdani's statement where he showed any. In the beginning of his statement yesterday on October 7th, talked about basically was trying to make the case that it was wrong that what happened on October 7th, but Israel's committing a genocide and Israel's the problem.
0: Yeah.
1: And that was even too far for the left, who just eviscerated him last night when he was going to the memorial ceremony.
0: Right.
1: Here it is now. And talked about that, what she

0: she writes that, you know, the statement he had and then how he went after, you know, Israel and his normal anti-Semite remarks.
1: Mm-hmm.
0: And she wrote, he just couldn't help himself, but I'm not surprised. The comments predictably drew sharp criticism from his typical critics, even from some not so typical critics. But now even his own supporters have turned on him. In addition to protesting in favor of a single state solution and the extermination of Israel while yelling, there is only one solution, Intifada Revolution. Protesters in New York City are now attacking their beloved Mayor Mamdani. Chants like, Zoran, pick a side, justice or genocide. Muslim mayor, we know you. You're a normalizer, too.
1: Wow.
0: I'm sorry, but wow. It's like, it was almost like, we got to come up with something very quickly. Muslim mayor, we know you. You're a normalizer, too. That sounds good. Let's go with that one.
1: Yeah. Is normalizer a word? We don't care.
0: And here's more. Traitor, traitor, come on out. You sold all your people out. Now escape the mouths of pro-Palestinian protesters. An ex-post shows an organizer of the pro-Palestinian anti-Mamdani protest in New York City explaining why Mamdani is losing support. Quote, within activist spaces, especially for people who are focused on global liberation and not just specifically the liberation of the middle class people of New York City, we realize that a lot of the stuff he promised us when it comes to Palestine, he just does not protect us in the way we thought he would, she said. I do think unless he makes serious changes, he's going to lose a lot of his supporters. He already is, end of quote.
1: Mm-hmm.
0: One of the inciting events that caused the backlash was Mayor Mamdani's attendance at a vigil honoring the victims of October 7th. One ex-post filming the event described the protesters, traitor, traitor, come on out. You sold all your people out. Mamdani stands on the Israeli side of the October 7th vigil. A community note hopefully explains that the vigil was held by Israelis for Peace and Israeli anti-occupation activist group in New York City, mobilizing for an equal and safe future for both people, or for both peoples. We told you that on yesterday, that it was actually the local Israeli We Hate Israel group.
1: Yeah, right. Yeah.
0: Let's be very clear. Some funny things we've read this week. Let's be very clear. Mamdani is no Zionist.
1: Wow.
0: No. Really? But for the most radical of his supporters, he isn't anti-Zionist and pro-Palestinian enough. Consider that for a moment.
1: Yeah.
0: The man who set aside government money.
1: Yeah.
0: For organizations that, quote, that practice anti-Semitism while pretending they'll fight it, called Israelis' response to Hamas's attack a genocide 2 weeks after the war began, and refused to condemn the phrase globalize the Intifada, is being lambasted as a traitor by his own supporters. Any support he shows for Israel or compassion he musters up for New York City Jews is a fake expression forced for political gain. But the radical left demands perfection. There is no room for mistakes or sympathy for the occupiers. It doesn't matter how hard someone tries. The second that one of its own, one of its leaders, falls short of its impossible activist standards, it turns on that person, even if the failure is for the sake of maintaining power. The radical left eats its own, and now Mayor Mamdani is on the menu.
1: Well, we predicted this. We told you this was
0: This was the path they were going down a long, long time ago.
1: Oh, yeah.
0: When they practice identity politics, when they practice, as we've said, the victim-oppressor relationship, there's only one way that this can go.
1: Yeah, and at some point you become the oppressor. It doesn't matter how radical you are today. You're going to become the oppressor. We started this after the election in 2008. Obama had won. It was during the interim period. And we said, all right, for all the people who voted for Obama, you're expecting a lot of things, but understand he's going to have to do some things as president that you're not going to like. Now, he went on to serve two terms. But by the end of that second term, it was, yeah, he didn't do anything for us. Now, you fast forward to the mayoral election of last year for Mamdani and then him becoming mayor. There hasn't been a more radical move in terms of the New York City mayor's office. And it was a massive win for him. He won with no problem whatsoever. And now he's doing things as a mayor where he's not going the full measure for the radicals. Because he does that, he gets flack. But if he doesn't do it, he gets flack from his own side. That's got to hurt. But that's the way it works. Because when you create a victim every day for a new reason. I mean, think about this. Criminals are the victims now for the left.
0: Yeah.
1: That's where we are. And so if you create a new class of victims, then by default, that new subcategory of victims is alone, and everyone outside that category is not part of it. And you're either the oppressor or you're going to be their champion. They don't see him as the champion. His own side is chanting against him.
0: Well, look, it's the same thing we've always said all the time. When you sit there over and over again and you say that somebody is committing a genocide, then you can't be on support of that side.
1: Right.
0: Even though it's false.
1: Right. You have to live there. That's where you are. That's your position.
0: It's like the same thing. I'm amazed that Mamdani hasn't got hit for hanging around Trump.
1: You know, that was the first time he went to the White House.
0: Republicans and conservatives criticized Trump for being so friendly,
1: right,
0: you know, with Mamdani publicly.
1: Mm-hmm.
0: But I'm amazed it hasn't hit on the left.
1: Right.
0: But it doesn't matter. This hit on the left, and it's like you have. And so now you've got, now the question's going to be, because this thing, you know, whether it blows up or whether the Democrats and media just says, let's stay away from this because we can't win this one.
1: Mm-hmm.
0: Because this guy was a criminal. There's no way we can win this. And let's just not cover it. And I don't know what's going to happen, whether this is just something you cover now, and then when more of the information comes out, you just bury it because you know you can't win it. But man, oh man, this is a perfect opportunity for AOC to speak out at it, other Democrats, and see how they respond. And it's not good, you know, with the election so close, because it's another example of how radical the Democrats are. It's not good for them.
1: Right.
0: And nobody can debate it. You can't debate it.
1: Nope. Nope.
0: Every Democrat listening right now knows, you know, this is not, again, well, they're rounding up people that have been here for a long time and just want a better life and they've paid their taxes. This isn't about that.
1: That's not what's going on here.
0: This is about the Democratic Party. It's another example. And this isn't just a radical opinion of Mamdani. Sanctuary cities exist all over the United States in Democrat-led cities that wish to protect the illegal immigrant criminal over the safety and security of American citizens. You can't sell that to Americans.
1: Nope.
0: You state it that way because that's what sanctuary cities are. You cannot win that in America.
1: No. No. You never will.
0: And that's why Schumer is quiet. And that's why if the media doesn't cover it, you know why. They want it, but they know they can't win the argument with the American public.
1: No, you can't. And you're just weeks from the election.
0: We are Red Eye Radio.
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3: We finally have

0: Our first hurricane of the 2026 Atlantic Basin season. This is by far and away a new record in the satellite era.
1: And USDA Chief Meteorologist Brad Rippey says by late Friday or early Saturday, Hurricane Isaias will strike the northern Gulf Coast.
0: A pretty tight cone, meaning that we have a lot of confidence in exactly where this system is going. It will either hit the southern part of Alabama or the far western part of the Florida Panhandle.
1: Population centers are in the path of the storm. Yet,
0: if we had to pick a spot for a hurricane to hit from an agricultural perspective, this is a pretty good path because it falls well east of the big key agricultural areas of the Mississippi Delta, as well as sugarcane in southern Louisiana. And it also falls west of key production areas in the southern Atlantic states, Florida citrus and sugarcane, as well as a variety of row crops and tree crops.
1: I'm Rod Bain reporting for the U.S. Department of Agriculture in Washington, D.C.
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0: Fear whatever you. He is Eric Carly, and I'm Gary McNamara. Coming up, oh, wow, the federal deficit is now $2 trillion. That's what we had last year. We'll get into the specifics of that. Also, would you see the New York Fed looking at the impact of tariffs? And they actually pointed out how they 67 products would be cheaper, actually would have gone down in price, but actually went up in price. There's almost like a 4% difference that they claim is attributed to the New York Fed directly, you know, to the tariffs. You know, it's something that we've talked about. And you know what the White House came back? Well, eventually the foreign countries are going to have to pay for it, is what the White House responded. It was like, wow.
1: It will never work that way.
0: No, it doesn't work that way.
1: No.
0: You know, it's like, did you see the president the other day on Switzerland? Well, if we didn't buy their watches, we'd be 40, whatever, with billion dollars richer. People are like, what the hell is he talking about? Trump believes, I'm convinced because he said it, Trump believes that if I give you money and you give me a car, that the person that gets the money is the only one that benefits from it.
1: Right. But the money is the only thing of value.
0: Yeah.
1: And it's not the case. He knows this from selling real estate.
0: I know.
1: So why and buying real estate.
0: So why does he say it over and over and over and over again?
1: Yeah. I don't know.
0: It just
1: don't know.
0: Then again, as I said, I don't really pay attention to what he says anymore. It's what he does.

0: Do you hear that? And that? And that? Those are the sounds of a healthy and vibrant community. And to this United Way volunteer, nothing sounds better. They're the sounds of children being given greater chances to succeed in school. 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And they're the sounds of members of our community who've benefited from United Way's financial education programs. 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
1: And he is Eric Carlin. I'm Gary McNamara. 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
2: And thank you.
1: The Pentagon confirmed to Fox News Digital yesterday that the firing squad execution of convicted Fort Hood terrorist Nidal Hassan will be live streamed, allowing the public to witness the military's first execution in more than six decades. It will be live streamed. Details will follow. The War Department official told Fox News Digital, and immediately, as would be expected, you know, that became one of the, you know, the viral topics on X.
2: Yeah.
1: You know, it's really interesting because I'm somebody, I was watching the podcast, Billy Corgan's podcast, and he had John Carpenter on, Billy Corgan from the Smashing Pumpkins does a great podcast.
2: Yeah.
1: And he told him, he said, Halloween, he goes, that movie scared the hell out of me. He said, I don't watch any horror flicks. I'm not a horror flick fan at all. I don't watch them. I'm not a fan of slasher movies. I never have.
2: I don't watch them much anymore because I don't really have an opportunity. It, you know, it just depends on, I like something a little more, I don't know, cerebral. Depends on how it's done.
1: Yeah.
2: You know?
1: For example, I mean, you and I, wow, I'll have to watch it again on my big screen. The Village, for example.
2: Yeah.

0: M. Night Shyamalan that when I remember seeing the trailer of it, go, oh my God, this is a horror movie. Anything, yeah. anything but not knowing was scarier than, you know, the slashing. But I remember watching, I was spinning tunes at a bar. Okay.
1: Yeah.
0: And I walked in the afternoon for some reason, and they were watching. It was like a very light crowd in there, but they're watching at the bar that I worked at, Halloween. So yeah. It had to be
1: the original one.
0: The original yeah. one, yeah. yeah. Scared the hell out of me.
1: yeah. No, I love that. That was one of my favorites of all time because it started in this mundane. It starts on the street. On the afternoon of Halloween with leaves blowing and the whole thing, the setting of it, and it just kind of was this mundane thing, and then all of a sudden it starts escalating and it ramps up. I think that was done in a smart way. The sequels...
0: Oh, with Halloween coming up, and even though that was shot in California, they had to import leaves, you know.
1: Mm-hmm. Yeah.
0: the dead leaves, but that was... That was a perfect representation of my Halloweens growing up, the afternoon.
1: Oh, yeah.
0: And in the anticipation of how, and then the way the houses looked with the pumpkins and everything else was perfect.
1: Yeah.
0: But the point is, I'm not somebody who, even in a fake way, enjoys or get any type of enjoyment out of watching somebody get brutally murdered or killed in any way in a movie. I'm not.
1: Mm-hmm.
0: But I have watched, for example, I did watch the execution of Saddam Hussein
1: mm-hmm.
0: when he was hanged, because remember they live streamed
1: mm-hmm.
0: that.
1: Mm-hmm.
0: I did watch the execution of a few of the Americans who were decapitated by Al-Qaeda.
1: Mm-hmm.
0: I thought that everyone that said that you shouldn't be showing the falling man, you know, from the World Trade Center, the people falling down, that it's not proper to show that. I also, early on, and then I don't know whether, you know, they censored it or whatever, but when Charlie Kirk was killed, I saw the up-close video.
1: Mm-hmm.
0: And it's horrific. And I just feel that as an adult, there are the Charlie Kirk thing. I didn't know that was, I was going to, that that's what it was going to be at that point. I didn't know it was going to be that close. And it was close.
1: Mm-hmm.
0: You know, the camera was probably as far away as I am to the wall over there. And so it's brutal. I mean, absolutely brutal to see that. And it was just on X, like 15 minutes after it happened, somebody had it. And I never saw that again. I didn't see it.
1: In fact, it was hard to avoid.
0: Yeah, you're right. It was
1: You actually didn't have to look for it. Yeah. It was everywhere. Right.
0: And there was one that was further away afterwards.
1: Yeah.
0: That was still brutal.
1: But the close-up one was repeated in my feed
0: for
1: a while.
0: I want to know. I'm an adult, and I want to know the brutality of our enemies.
1: Mm-hmm.
0: You know? I want to know that because it makes it crystal clear knowing the enemy that we face. And I think it's very important to know exactly what the philosophy and what the actions are of your enemies. Now, Nidal Hassan, we know what he did. There's no doubt he's guilty whatsoever. I don't know if I'll watch the execution or not. If it's live stream, I probably won't go out of my way, you know, to do it. And I get no enjoyment out of watching. I don't get any enjoyment out of watching anybody executed. There may be a sense of justice or relief for the family, but I don't get any joy out of seeing any human being killed, even if it's necessary in the criminal justice system to do it, which I believe in cases it is. I will get no thrill out of seeing somebody shot to death. But the fact is, I do believe that when the government is involved in any action, there should be transparency to the adults in our society. And I know the transparency they'll say is there's always witnesses to execution. So I guess the question would be, what is the degree of the transparency? that's the only thing that you're questioning. Mm-hmm. It's like the death penalty to begin with. The people that say, well, I'm against, you know, normally I'm against the death penalty, but this guy, you know, for example, somebody who's, you know, a pedophile who kills a child. People will say, well, that's the exception to the rule, the death penalty. Well, no, you do believe in the death penalty. It's just your standard for the death penalty is different.
1: Mm-hmm.
0: But you still believe in the death penalty. It's not, oh, I don't believe in the death penalty, but this is the exception to the rule. No, then you believe in the death penalty. There are certain crimes that you believe should be punished by death. So that's how I look at it. Whether, I mean, I think there's a good question. If you show it publicly, will it? Because we do live in a country. I really haven't thought about it much why, but we live in a country where a lot of times people don't want to see, even if they're for the sausage, they don't want to see how it's made.
1: Mm-hmm.
0: They want it, but they don't want to watch it. And that's fine. You don't have to, and the witnesses will let you know. But I also think that if you do want to know as an adult and you want that personal transparency, that the government does owe it to you.
1: Mm-hmm.
0: The question is, what is the degree?
1: Well, again, making it available doesn't make it mandatory.
0: No, it does not. No.
1: And if it's offering transparency, then it becomes the choice of the people, the individual, to witness or not. And you decide whether or not that's something that has value and meaning and is relevant to you.
0: Remember the crime.
1: Mm-hmm. Oh, I'll never forget.
0: And an enemy of the United States?
1: Yeah.
0: Whom brutally murdered 13 people,
1: mm-hmm.
0: 13 soldiers, and wounded 32 others back in 2009.
1: Mm-hmm.
0: Don't forget the crime.
1: Mm-hmm.
0: And so it was really interesting that, you know, anybody who would watch it is bloodthirsty. Not necessarily. In the things that I have watched, I wish I didn't have to watch it, but as an adult, I feel many times, you know, well, and the one thing about The Falling Man, I remember after that, there was a big controversy, and I forgot the newspaper shouldn't have showed it. The hell they shouldn't.
1: It was the reality of what was going on that day.
0: It was the reality of what the enemy of the United States, it was the result of their actions, it was the consequences of the terrorist attack on the World Trade Center. I'm an adult. I want to know that.
1: Mm-hmm.
0: And is there a terror in me? Yeah, and there should be a little bit. Because when I know that those people knew at some point that they may have to jump instead of being burned to death, I don't want to let that one go. You know, I don't want, and the fact, you know, we can look at it modern day right now with Mandami supporting, you know, the Islamic Jihad, and that's what he does. There's mm-hmm. no difference. They believe the same thing. And it's like, don't you understand what they're about? And the only way, the reason that they go after Israel is because they feel the only defense they have is to say, without evidence, without the facts on the ground, that Israel is doing something worse than we would do, which, of course, is ridiculous. There is no facts to back it up. So I'm just, you know, I believe that the adults of society should be able to see what the government does. I have no control how anybody reacts. You know, somebody may watch the shooting of Nidal Hassan and cheer. I've got no control over that. People are their own individuals. It's the point that do you have a right as an adult in a society, in a free society, to see the consequences of our enemies and our reaction to it. And if I did watch it, I'm not, you know, if it happened to be on and I could do it, I'm not going to go out of my way to do it. But if it was on and I watched it, would it change my opinion of whether the death penalty was justified or not for him? And the question would be, no, as a rational, critical thinking adult, it wouldn't change it at all.
1: No. No, whether I witness it or not, it doesn't change the opinion.
0: Right. And do I basically trust the system that exists today where, you know, they bring the witnesses in? And I think we know that they're not trying to hide anything after seeing what happened in Tennessee.
1: Yeah.
0: When it comes to the death penalty.
1: Right. And that botched execution also does not change my opinion.
0: Of the death,
1: on
0: right.
1: the death penalty,
0: right.
1: whatsoever.
0: Right.
1: You can talk about methods. You could talk about changing protocol. You could talk about a number of things. You can talk about other botched executions. You can have the discussion. Doesn't change my mind about the death penalty. It doesn't. And, you know, I mean, she's walking around and the lawyer says she's kind of out of it, kind of got a foggy brain and the whole thing, and she's angry and all of that. And there's going to be a lot in the media that's going to be, you know, going forward, portrayed about, you know, what should we do about this? And this is one reason to abolish the death penalty. Actually, it's not. It isn't.
0: And yes, I do know the arguments out there. I haven't been able to get the legal papers yet that actually the legal precedent in the military is no public executions.
1: Mm-hmm.
0: And so there may be a lawsuit based on that. I've seen that argument made. I haven't actually read where that exists yet.
1: Yeah, right.
0: So, but I do know that argument. Mm-hmm. And it is an argument. Yeah, it is an argument that, well, no, if it's against the law, if Congress has made a law, or is it a rule that the Pentagon put together, or the arm, or whatever,
1: yeah.
0: We'll find out.
1: Mm-hmm.
0: We are Red Eye Radio.
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0: We're Red Eye Radio. He's Eric Cronin, and I'm Gary McNamara. You know, I was reading an article from Reuters about the execution of Nidal Hassan, which I think is December 3rd, is what it's scheduled for right now, and whether it should be live streamed. And he said, look, the Supreme Court, this was it Eugene Fidel, a lawyer, author, military law expert, lectures at Yale, and said, you know, this has never been adjudicated or, you know, by the Supreme Court. They've never looked at this. Supreme Court might say, well, we allowed it back in 1790, public executions, so there is no law against it. Again, I did see some arguments saying, no, it's against the rules of the army. I don't know if that's the case or not. But yeah. We'll find out. We'll find out. But he would have to sue himself in federal court to stop it.
1: Right.
0: From what I see, Hassan would.

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9: From ABC News, I'm Stephanie Officer. Survivors of sexual assault, student groups, and supporters of Jane Doe protested in New York Thursday outside of the courthouse where she filed her civil suit against the Chi Phi fraternity and Cornell University. A criminal investigation was reopened into the case, stemming from a 2024 incident where Jane Doe alleged she was gang raped by seven frat members. ABC's Aaron Katursky.
10: Her attorney told us Jane Doe will cooperate with the criminal investigation now being led by New York Attorney General Letitia James. But one of the fraternity brothers, Gilio Lopes, is now challenging her appointment as special prosecutor, claiming she has unequivocally demonstrated a bias.
9: Gulf Coast residents are being told to make final preps now before Hurricane Isaias makes landfall sometime between Friday night and Saturday. The Category 2 storm carries 100-mile-an-hour winds. Clay Cobbs is with Pafford Medical Services out of Arkansas and says they brought along 120 staffers and 50 ambulances to Pensacola, Florida to help.
11: They need to heed those evacuation orders now. Help is not going to be able to come to them once the sustained winds reach 40 miles an hour. We will cease operating ambulances and other emergency response vehicles. So that would be my word and my direction to folks across the Gulf Coast.
9: Defense Secretary Pete Hegseth says the execution of a Fort Hood shooter, Nadal Hassan, will be via firing squad at Fort Hood and says it'll be public. Hassan was sentenced to death for the 2009 mass shooting in Texas, which left 13 people dead and wounded 32 others. ABC's Trevor Ault.
12: If this execution takes place in December, and Hegseth says it will, it would be the first public execution in the U.S. in some 90 years. And that defense official tells ABC News it will be live streamed.
0: His infamous Thriller jacket, Motown 25 stage worn glove, and others set to be auctioned during Julian's Auctions inaugural celeb and pop culture experience. Michael Jackson's items themselves became part of the zeitgeist.
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0: Krista Pike's attorney says she is walking and eating again a week after she survived a botched execution attempt in Tennessee. Pike survived two doses of pentobarbital, which her attorneys say left her arms burned and blistered after seven attempts to inject her with drugs that did not kill her. ABC's Morgan Norwood.
18: Her lawyers say doctors thought she was brain dead and were preparing to take her off life support earlier this week when she regained consciousness. Her attorneys are now asking Tennessee's governor to commute her sentence to life.
0: Another night of clashes between protesters and police in France Thursday. Students have been protesting conditions in public schools. ABC's Tom Soufi-Burridge in Paris.
19: Look, the French government says they're going to look at the proposals. They've got a platform open for young people in France. But this movement, people are rushing now. I'm just going to go calmly. There's a lot of riot police moving up here. So look, you can see the riot police are coming up now. We're going to sort of move safely in this direction so that we're not caught up in this. If we move over to the side, they're not going to come this way. But there's a lot of tension here. There's a lot of unease. And this social movement, you can hear the reaction of the crowd, is building in France. It's not going away for the government.
0: A former Trump donor alleges U.S. Ambassador to Greece Kimberly Guilfoyle asked him to cover a $100,000 credit card bill in exchange for access to high-ranking administration officials. Guilfoyle denies any wrongdoing. I'm Stephanie Officer, ABC News.
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1: Gary McNamara and Eric Harley talk about everything from politics to social issues and news of the day. Whether you're up

0: 90 still. And right where I was 6 weeks ago.
1: Yeah.
0: Is where you, because it goes counterclockwise. And so the winds are going to be pushing probably. And I see they put an evacuation order to my old home of Navarre and Navarre Beach, Florida,
1: mm-hmm.
0: which is just east of Pensacola. Last I saw, it looks like the eye goes over Pensacola. So, but they've seen worse.
1: Yeah.
0: I'll say this. They've seen worse than that. But the evacuation orders, I know I got the notification because I just pay attention to what happens in my old home of Navarre.
1: Mm-hmm.
0: And they started evacuating the island, Navarre Island, yesterday. So
1: yeah.
0: Navarre Beach.
1: Yeah.
0: The barrier. So, but you say the exactly where the eye is going to be is unclear. Current models show the center of Isaias coming onshore anywhere between eastern Mississippi to the western tip of the Florida panhandle. And right now I'm looking at the latest. I just have the National Hurricane Center. It looks like, Pensacola or a little bit west it will hit. The eye.
1: Right.
0: So, but, yeah. You know, when I lived there, there was never a hurricane, never a tropical storm. I think I was there for 3 summers and never had that. So, But yeah, it's really, really late. Now there's been some doozies in the Pacific this year.
1: Yeah. Yeah.
0: Yeah. So, what we saw last week was part of what? Polo.
1: Hmm.
0: That yeah. was in the yeah. Pacific. That's
1: right.
0: What when we had 4 straight days of rain.
1: Yeah.
0: All right. Fiscal front. The fiscal year was over what? September 30th. The federal budget deficit totaled $2 trillion fiscal year 2026. $218 billion more than the deficit recorded in fiscal year 2025. Expect the Democrats to use that. Even though they would increase it a lot more, it doesn't matter.
1: Yeah.
0: That's up from February when the CBO expected this year's deficit to be only $1.9 trillion and significantly higher than last year's deficit of $1.8 trillion. And they say here, the analysis by National Review, what caused the fiscal gap to widen? And this is based on government figures, by the way.
1: Mm-hmm.
0: It was not falling tax receipts from last year's reconciliation law. Since total revenue was up by 3%, income and payroll tax revenue together increased by $255 billion or 6%. So it wasn't less revenue that came in. More revenue came in. It
1: yeah.
0: was, of course, yeah. all about spending.
1: Right.
0: Outlays in fiscal year 2026 were $7.4 trillion. The CBO estimates 6% more than fiscal year 2023. Said it's true the Trump administration and Republicans in Congress have cut spending in some visible areas, and they go through the departments. But spending on Social Security rose by $86 billion or 5% because of increases in average benefits and in the number of beneficiaries. Hey. I was one of those.
1: Hmm?
0: I was one of those.
1: Yeah. Yeah.
0: Medicare and Medicaid each grew by 8% or $132 billion combined because of increased enrollment and higher health care costs. Net interest costs also continue to spiral upward as debt accumulated and interest rates jumped. Serving expenditures, this is interest, rose by $111 billion last year, or 11%, the greatest increase of any single category.
1: Hmm.
0: And we talked about this before. That's the problem. You get into this never-ending cycle of interest.
1: Yeah.
0: And it's not going to come down anytime soon. And this is something that we warned a long time ago. And we knew the Fed was keeping interest rates super low in order to be able to service the debt easier.
1: Well, the principal amount, obviously, on the debt is growing.
0: Yes.
1: You know, so.

0: as the principal amount grows and the interest rates are what they are, you're going to see a greater and greater acceleration of the interest payments. And at some point, I don't know when that will be, I really hope I'm not around to see it, we will reach that threshold of not being able to service the interest payments alone on the national debt.
1: And the analysis points out the problem here. We are reaching the point where the interest on the debt exceeds economic growth.
0: Yes.
1: Ensuring that the debt will keep rising even if we somehow balance the underlying budget, which we won't.
0: No.
1: The entitlement programs driving the... By the way, I've seen that yesterday. Stop calling them entitlement programs! Don't call... Why are you calling them entitlement programs? I paid into those programs, so I'm entitled to get it. So why are you calling it an entitlement program?
0: That's what an actual entitlement program is.
1: Exactly. It's just like... Ah! I saw that a bunch yesterday. They said the entitlement programs driving the deficit, Social Security, Medicare... and Medicaid. Now, you can make the case that Medicaid should not be viewed as an entitlement program because you don't specifically put in for Medicaid.
0: Right.
1: But they said Social Security, Medicare, and Medicaid run on autopilot, expanding each year based on predetermined formulas. They are projected to grow much larger over the next 10 years. Congress has zero appetite to reform these programs and make them fiscally sound. Before 2026, the deficit eclipsed $2 trillion only in the pandemic years of 2020 and 2021. And we had never seen a deficit of even $1 trillion except in the 4 years after the 2008 financial crisis. Based on current law, and this is just the growth because of Social Security, Medicare, and Medicaid, the CBO projects will hit $3 trillion within a decade, $4 trillion by 2042, $5 trillion by 2046, $6 trillion by 2049, $8 trillion by 2055.
0: Wow.
1: This is baseline, assuming no new recessions, wars, tax cuts, or spending programs. So they're lowballing it. And also assuming interest rates on the debt stay indefinitely below where they currently are. So what they're saying is we're lowballing it to the point where it's not even based in reality now. And that projection on the deficit is unsustainable.
0: Yeah.
1: You know, you and I talked about that it was, where did it start now? The whole thing about, the poll that was done. You know, and then it started. That just went viral on social media, and it was they did a survey of the baby boomers, and boomers say do not cut our Social Security benefits, even if young people have to pay more. Oh man, that just set off a war on social media.
0: Yeah,
1: and I chuckled at it because everybody is arguing what is not going to happen. You know, and it was, you know, you first, I know Matt Walsh was on it. You know, Social Security benefits people that have acquired the most wealth. So they should be willing to take a cut. And then that created people saying, I put in my whole dang life for this. What are you talking about? And his point was, that the government's to blame for it, but the people that are more wealthy should take the hit. Well, there's a big problem on that, and that's because if you look at the median, the median is like $2,200 a month that people pull in. So that means half the people make more than $2,200, half the people make less, retired people, than $2,200. You can't cut that $2,200.
0: No.
1: And you start cutting Social Security, you actually do it. And so all these things that people are talking about, well, this is what we should do. Well, we know what they're going to do. Doesn't matter what you think should be done. It's what is acceptable that politicians don't get slaughtered because of the decisions that they make.
0: No, I think there eventually will be a means test. I think the left is going to push for that. I think the way the GOP is going, the GOP may join them.
1: No, I think they will. You and I have talked about what the solution will be. The solution will be to take off the cap.

0: number one.
1: Yep.
0: That'll give you a couple more years breathing room. And then we believe they're not going to raise, you know, I wouldn't be surprised, though, if they said, you know, that nobody over a certain level can. The only way you can do it is to ensure that some people get fewer benefits. You tax people more who will get fewer benefits.
1: Yes.
0: Right?
1: Yeah.
0: And you raise the cap so the cap, you know, goes all the way up. So the rich who will not collect are paying a lot more. And yes. Then the original intent of Social Security gets blown up.
1: Right.
0: And it becomes a senior welfare program when you put in means testing and when you say, okay, now we're going to start taxing these people a lot more. And I do believe that if they do tax on the, what is it, 6.5% each side?
1: 6.25.
0: 6.25. Mm-hmm. Wait a minute, I was going to say, oh, I don't pay it anymore. Yeah, I do. What about people like me? I'm still paying FICA.
1: Mm-hmm.
0: That's not fair.
1: Mm-hmm.
0: Anybody convinced because I said it's not fair for me? Anybody convinced?
1: Nobody cares.
0: Anybody taking my side now?
1: Nobody cares.
0: Okay, I didn't think so. I would see that they say, well, over a certain income, you have to pay 10%. You know, and that would be $5 million, $6 million. And if they are going to raise it initially, I do think I would not be surprised if they did that. And at the same time said, okay, we're also going to raise the corporate side of it, that companies have to pay, you know, 7% or 8%, because they know, politicians know, that for some reason the American public are the biggest suckers in the world. And if you say, let's tax the evil corporations, which is a stealth tax on the people, they'll go for it.
1: Well, and in fact, I think the first thing they'll do is they'll lift the cap, but then beyond that, they may do these two simultaneously, go after corporations to pay more, and it will be gradual. It will be, okay, you're going to have to pay the employer portion will be 7.2%.
0: Mm-hmm. Yep.
1: You know, over a 5-year period, and then it will jump to, you know, and whatever year it will jump to 8.2%. And then it will, you know, again, for the rich, they'll come back and they'll say, after, you know, so many years, you're also going to be, and if you're making this much, you're going to pay this much. And they'll get away with it.
0: Yeah.
1: The populace will not stand in the way of that. And there are enough populace on both sides. And that's how they'll do it.
0: Yeah, I don't see any long-term reform or any type. It's stupid, but it is political death to say maybe we should privatize part of it.
1: I don't see that happening. Yeah. It is. I don't see how you're just not going to get the votes for it, because there's an argument to be made that, okay, you privatize it. How do you go through that transition? Or you do what's called a payout, a one-time buyout, right? A buyout option. All right. So we can do a buyout option, say at the age of starting at the age of 62 or 65, whatever it might be. It's going to be a one-time buyout. Well, all right, that person takes that buyout and then doesn't do well financially beyond that and lives to 105 and then is on welfare.
0: Is on the welfare system.
1: For many of those years. That would be the concern.
0: Because even if you had a private portion, it would have to be, there's no way they're not going to make it mandatory.
1: Right. And the buyout thing, by the way, also wouldn't work because it would be such large amounts to so many people that it would be upfront expense. You couldn't get that passed. You're just not going to get that passed.
0: Yeah.
1: So it's the rich, the corporations, that's who they'll go after. And then the means test.
0: Yeah.
1: You know, well, you've done everything right. You saved, you put everything in your 401k. And if you have they'll likely start, or, you know, go somewhere in a, I don't know, net worth of

0: $5 million in liquid assets, you know, and if you've got more than that, that or more, you don't qualify. And at that point, it becomes a welfare program. And it doesn't matter how much you paid into it. There will be plenty of people who don't get it.
1: I wonder if there will be a effort to equalize payments across the board. You know, for somebody who made $30,000, why are they only making this amount? While somebody who's making $100,000 was making this amount, you take that away.
0: It could be. Could be.
1: I wonder if they'll eventually take away collecting the 62.
0: Maybe. They may move that up to 65, maybe.
1: Or, no, no, 66, 67 it is. I think it's 67 now, isn't it?
0: Yeah, it's at 67, but they may early maybe moved up by a few years.
1: Oh, move up early.
0: Yeah.
1: Few years. Okay.
0: Yeah.
1: Yeah. We are Red Eye Radio.
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1: We're Red Eye Radio. He's Eric Carly, and I'm Gary McNamara. Welcome in. Good morning.
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1: And he is Eric Cronin. I'm Gary McNamara. Welcome and good morning. Download our Red Eye Radio app today and you can listen when and where you choose. You know, we were talking about the deficit, $2 trillion, and on X, I saw, I forgot when I saw it sometime yesterday, Ron DeSantis, and I'm like, he's running. He's running.
2: No doubt.
1: He says, almost every candidate this cycle is trying to address the issue of rising costs that have battered families in the past, in the post-COVID era. Yet how many are addressing the reason why things have become more expensive in the first place? The institutionalization of massive borrowing and spending is a formula for persistent inflation and declining purchasing power. I went, he's running.
2: Yeah.
1: He's running.
2: No, he's making the case. And, you know, if there's going to be a challenge to J.D. Vance, at least he can ramp up, you know, at this point. You can make points that are going to be debate points, if that is to be the case. If those two are going to be going at it on a debate stage in 28, then that's, you know, he's got plenty of time. And you see Ted Cruz, and it makes you wonder who else will come out and basically start making their case. Because otherwise, you know, if you're going to stay where you're at for Ted Cruz in the Senate, then you're not going to go as far as you've gone. He's not going to debate the policies that are in place. And you build your case now, but Ron DeSantis has been building his case for weeks now that basically set up the debate stage between him and J.D. Vance. And it's... we'll see what happens.
1: I see Ted Cruz.
2: Mm-hmm.
1: Who else? Here's a question. Oh, I have to throw this out there.
2: Mm-hmm.
1: Because she has been speaking a lot on social media about going after our energy and not energy from like Venezuela. And that's Sarah Palin.
2: Yeah.
1: And I'm like, is she thinking? Because she's been very active. Because I didn't see anything at all. And all of a sudden, she starts promoting the fact we should be getting our energy from America, not foreign places. And I went, she's attacking the president.
2: Yeah.
1: Everyone, I mean, you, not J.D. Vance, maybe. Well, J.D. Vance, too, because what did he differ from the president on? Oh, yeah. When he was saying, no, affordability is something we have to be concerned with. After the president said basically affordability wasn't a big deal.
2: Right.
1: And he disagreed. So you've got Ted Cruz, you've got DeSantis, you've got Sarah Palin, and her name hasn't come up, and maybe this is just a coincidence, but I'm like, why is she speaking up so much about domestic energy?
2: And she phrased it when she said drill baby drill, she said my drill baby drill plan.
1: Yes, yeah.
2: You know, she took ownership of it. And I thought to myself, well, okay.
1: Well,
2: now.
1: Come on, that's the oil company's plan.
2: We all know who's in control here. But it's, you know, the idea of that, because it leaves open this, you know, pretty sizable field. It makes me wonder if Marco Rubio might change his mind between now and 28. If it is going to be more of an open field. And then again, you know, you look at J.D. Vance. It was a few months ago, the president said, well, it's, you know, it's going to be J.D. Vance. It wasn't this ringing endorsement. Like, I believe it should be J.D. Vance. It was more like, yeah, I think it's going to be J.D. Vance because that's the natural, you know, turn of events in that case. That's how it actually goes down, is that the Veep is going to run. Well, until you get a ringing endorsement. And then we have to ask the question, by 2028, and no one knows this, what will MAGA itself be? I don't know what it is now compared to what it was in 24.
1: Well,
2: and that's a pretty short window of but 24 months.
1: But that's the problem with it. The problem with MAGA is MAGA initially was specific ideas.
2: Yeah, that's my whole point.
1: Now, and now MAGA is what the president believes today.
2: Right. And it's and then who is MAGA? I mean, can you inherit MAGA if your last name isn't Trump?
1: Well, when Trump changed his mind on some things, you had people, you had Trump supporters saying the president isn't MAGA anymore. I'm more MAGA than the president. You'd see that a lot on social media. And then remember the debate? Well, you cannot be more MAGA than the president because the president is MAGA. And we're like, when a title is no longer about clearly well-defined issues where you stand, and it becomes the brand of the personality instead of what it originally was, then it loses its impact.
2: Right. And if you can't define it within a certain set of principles that you have to apply, then it's, at that point, it's lost. It doesn't mean anything. Anybody can claim ownership to it, you know, and it's not going to go anywhere for you. Now,
1: can I add Chris Christie, by the way? He said he might run again.
2: Well, I think we can. We can, if he and Kucinich can jump in. Go ahead.
1: That's okay. Nice. So you're in agreement with me. I think the people that have the greatest chance and will make the greatest chance to make the biggest impact. I won't predict who would win the nomination in 2028. It's too far out.
2: Yeah.
1: But at the top of the list is Vance. And in my opinion, it's not Cruz. It's DeSantis.
2: I think right now DeSantis.
1: Yes. I think Cruz is a level beneath that.
2: Mm-hmm.
1: And Chris Christie is a non-figure.
2: He's not on the radar at all.
1: I don't see he's on the radar. Don Lemon might be more on the radar.
2: Yes.
1: By the way, Don Lemon, not on the Republican side. I know that, folks.
2: Yeah.
1: But Don Lemon said he's 65-70% sure he may run for president if the people make it clear that they want him.
2: Right. Yeah.
1: All right. Here's one. Because I was thinking woman and then Sarah Palin.
2: Yeah.
1: You know, but I look at it and I just don't see, I don't see the Republican Party wanting to go back. And by the way, I'm using this not as an insult, but just as a label, a political has-been.
2: Yeah.
1: Does that make sense? I'm not trying to insult, you know, for example, a Sarah Palin, because I agree with her. On that. Now, the whole climate change thing with her. But I view her as somebody who's, you know, you think about it, you're going all the way back to 2008.
2: Yeah.
1: You're almost going back 20 years. That's like somebody in the 1940s, you know, who was, you know, already a candidate, you know, for the executive branch, president or vice president.
2: Yeah.
1: You know, coming back almost 20 years later.
2: Yeah.
1: And I just don't see it. And I don't see that somebody who's 20 years younger than me or 30 years younger than me, somebody in their 30s or their 40s, or by that time, 100 years younger than me, they don't even know who Sarah Palin is.
2: No. When you've been out of the game for so long, it's hard to become relevant again. It's hard to reinvent yourself, but also it's hard to overcome the top contenders that are clearly ahead of you. And that would be J.D. Vance, because he's the Veep, and Governor DeSantis.
1: And most of the time he has a very good presence. He's getting, I just wonder what it's going to be like tomorrow. He's getting blistered for the statement he made yesterday when somebody asked him to define socialism.
2: Yeah. Oh, my gosh. It was.
1: Want me to play it?
2: Yeah.
1: Okay.
2: Yes.
1: Here it is.
2: Yeah.
1: All right.
2: All right, here we go. Audio here.
1: Audio?
2: Yeah.
1: Thank you. Okay.
3: How do you define socialism personally, and why do you think socialist candidates are popping up everywhere across the country?
4: Oh, man. I guess... It's a hard term to define these days, because very often socialism, classically you would think socialism is about prioritizing workers. And yet in reality, I guarantee that most of the self-described socialists running across the United States of America are going to howl about this announcement today, which is prioritizing American workers over foreign workers. So I don't know what the term means anymore. I think in reality, what it actually means in the American context is that you want to replace American workers with foreign workers, and you want boys to play in girls' sports. That's what unites the socialists that I see running across the United States of America today. You know, it's.
1: And he's getting blistered in conservative circles for that. Even people that support him going, give a better answer. Because we all know what socialism is.
2: We know what
1: socialism is. Government. The term has not changed. They may believe in other things, but socialism hasn't changed. It is the government wanting much more control of capital.
2: Yes. And
1: then communism is when private property goes away and government ownership of controlling people's lives, and then
2: eventually we get into the you could have led to those other items.
1: Right.
2: But you have to start with the basics of what socialism is. And it just seemed like he was caught off guard by that question, which he typically is not.
1: No, he's not, because I think he debates very, very well. And I understand that if you're just speaking to general people, I'm like, that's what the socialist is. They want to,
2: Yeah.
1: What, you know.

0: whatever. But what surprised me, and this is why I'm like, okay, people are starting to take sides about whether they want a candidate or not, was how quickly that went viral on social media and the criticism from Republicans on that.
1: Right.
0: That was the thing that got me.
1: Yeah.
0: That's when I went, oh, okay.
1: Yeah.
0: And you know, social media drive. I think DeSantis is smart. He's laying out everything. Cruz is laying out everything on social media, because social media, to me, drives the beltway.
1: Yeah.
0: People actually pay attention to that.
1: Yes.
0: The public may not be, but if you're talking about donors and other politicians, they're all paying attention to what's on X.
1: Oh, yeah. Yeah. It's a smart move by DeSantis. You talk about, again, the experience also of being a governor and how he transformed politically the state of Florida. It is huge. Now, again, it's an uphill battle when you're going in and you're going to take on the Veep who wants to run. That's always an uphill battle, and we'll see how far it goes. But
0: does the question come down to, seeing a lot of this, if Trump doesn't endorse Vance, then it's open at that point?
1: If he doesn't endorse Vance, that's a huge hit on Vance. I mean, he gets the lift from Trump. There will still be that influence, regardless of what happens in the midterms here in a few weeks. Trump will still have the influence on a significant portion of the base. You know, and I guess, you know, you have to put the asterisk there and include anything that might happen that works against Trump between now and then. And then it could be that, well, you're carrying baggage from being part of the Trump administration. But I think if you don't get Trump's endorsement, then that gives DeSantis the upper hand, I think.
0: We are Red Eye Radio.
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0: We are Red Eye Radio. He's Eric Cronin, and I'm Gary McNamara. All right. So many great stories yesterday, but this was one of my favorites. The Obama Presidential Center and Library opened just a little over 3 months ago.
1: Yeah.
0: And the employees who work there are already complaining about poor working conditions, cuts in pay, hours and benefits, and saying that their concerns are being ignored by the people in charge of the Obama Center and Library, and so they're demanding a union.
1: Are there any ATMs in the building? Taking all the jobs?
0: Some of the problems include the center's recent halting of raises and promotions, an increase in their health care cost, and a reduction of paid time off, all which have led, in the letter that they sent the employees, that led to a high turnover rate and exiting employees taking with them their institutional knowledge and expertise. New York Post says just how vital those 4 months of institutional knowledge are remains unclear.
1: Uh-huh.
0: But the workers included an ace in the hole in their pitch to change things and get a union. Obama's own glowing words endorsing unions in 2016.
1: There you go. Unionize.
0: God, I love it. Love it.
1: I want to see him picketing.
0: Please make that happen. Please.
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16: From ABC News, I'm Stephanie Officer. An impassioned New York City Mayor Zoran Mamdani called for ICE to leave his city after a man was shot during what the Department of Homeland Security calls a targeted operation in the Marble Hill neighborhood. The suspect was taken to the hospital with gunshot wounds. Mamdani says his five-year-old son was in the back seat of the car when ICE agents shot through the windshield. Police Commissioner Jessica Tisch says city cameras caught him parking when plainclothes agents approached with guns drawn. Mamdani.
17: New York City will not stand by while ICE agents shoot New Yorkers. And we will not back down from the demand that so many, including myself, have put forward time and again. This is an agency that must be abolished.
16: A man with a gun fatally shot by a security officer at the federal courthouse in Nashville. Police say the man's motive is under investigation. ABC's Pierre Thomas.
18: Shots ringing out in downtown Nashville after police say an armed man attempted to open fire inside the federal courthouse. Authorities say the man in his 40s entered through the courthouse front door around 9:30, approached security, and pulled out a pistol trying to fire it, but it jammed. They say the man then pulled out a knife and attempted to attack a U.S. Marshal security officer, who opened fire, fatally wounding the suspect.
19: Pierre Thomas, ABC News, Washington.
16: The NFL is joining New Jersey in asking the Supreme Court to allow regulation of prediction markets like Kalshi and Polymarket. Critics call them illegal sports betting operations. The companies are pushing back on that. The league reported Thursday $1.8 billion in trades on the first Sunday of the season were related to football. ESPN's David Purdom.
20: Having the NFL on board expressing interest in the Supreme Court looking at who is supposed to regulate prediction market. Is it supposed to be the federal government? Is it the state gaming regulators? Having the NFL weigh in on that certainly can't hurt.
16: ESPN is the parent company of ABC News. 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
5: Arizona Democratic congressional candidate Bernadette Green Placentia says she was sexually assaulted while trying to fix campaign signs in August. Green Placentia told ABC News she decided to publicly come forward after a campaign stop with seniors.
6: And it just, you know, crossed my mind at that point, like, wow, I'm kind of being a hypocrite because I'm saying I'm going to fight for Arizonans, I'm going to fight for these folks, but I'm not fighting for women who've been victims of sexual assault.
5: The suspects are still at large. If you're in the market to buy a home, mortgage rates could throw a monkey wrench into your budget.
7: The sagging housing market receiving another blow, with mortgage rates climbing for the seventh straight week. The average 30-year fixed rate for a home loan now stands at 7.4%, up from 7.28% last week, according to mortgage buyer Freddie Mac. That's the highest level in nearly 3 years. Mortgage rates typically respond to other economic factors, including interest rates and inflationary pressures due to the war. The higher mortgages can raise monthly premiums and sideline potential home buyers. Michelle Franzen, ABC News.
5: Pioneering software engineer Margaret Hamilton has died at age 90. Her code helped guide the Apollo 11 crew safely to the moon. Hamilton led a team that developed the spacecraft's onboard software and then designed a system that prevented a computer overload from aborting the mission. She also was awarded the Presidential Medal of Freedom in 2016. I'm Stephanie Officer, ABC News.
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15: 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Gary McNamara and Eric Harley talk about everything from politics to social issues and news of the day. 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
16: All across America. He is Eric Carly, and I'm Gary McNamara. If you wonder what we're laughing about as we start this hour, it was simply that, you know, the post that the president put out yesterday that I'm sure part of that was tongue in cheek.
17: Where he just said if you won't
16: use the term super intelligence instead of artificial intelligence, that you're the enemy. And Eric and I said, well, the problem is when I hear SI, you know, because it's AI.
17: We were going to the same place.
16: If it's SI, I'm thinking
17: Sports Illustrated.
16: As I told you, women in bikinis on exotic islands, because it's Sports Illustrated.
17: Well, it's the only issue I paid attention to. Go sports.
16: So that's the problem that you have there. Speaking of sports.
17: Yeah.
16: You know, I come in the, we have a tollway here.
17: Right.
16: Cuts right through, you know, the middle of we got a lot of tollways, but this one.
17: It's mostly tollways.
16: this one goes right
17: through. I think my street is a tollway that I live on. I'm pretty sure. Yeah.
16: This one cuts right through. If you see Fort Worth and Dallas, this one cuts right up the middle, right to the airport.
17: Yeah.
16: And,

0: emotional support baby at home. That's just
1: exactly. It's,
0: we've carried this too far.
1: But when I turned 66 years in 2 months,
2: yeah, which is like,
0: oh, that man, that was so long ago.
1: I said to myself, if I'm going to continue working afterwards, my luxury will be the tollway every day to work.
0: Yeah.
1: Every day, because coming in, there's hardly any traffic.
0: Right, yeah.
1: And going home, there's zero traffic. I mean, there are days where I don't see a taillight in front of me or a headlight behind me.
0: I live 2 miles, and there's been more construction in most of the time that we've been here in this building when we moved, like, really close to my house. There's been more construction between me and the studio than there's ever been in my entire over 30 years of living in this area.
1: So,
0: yeah.
1: So all of a sudden, and it's when I pass I-30.
0: Mm.
1: And yeah. I'm coming in. Da-da-da-da-da-da. All of a sudden, mm-hmm. Like, whoa, what? Oh, man, the Cowboys must be playing. Oh, that's right. They are. They were losing.
0: I wouldn't call it playing, but they were on the field.
1: Yeah, and I'm saying to myself, so the whole thing was, I saw that they were losing, but I didn't know the final score,
0: mm-hmm.
1: because when I got up, they were losing and then just doing a bunch of stuff and didn't even look at the, you know, the final score driving in. I'm like, oh, they lost. I can tell by the way people are driving.
0: Yeah. Are they driving slower or are they driving faster?
1: Oh, no, they're driving faster, going across lanes.
0: Oh, okay.
1: They're drunk. If you're a police officer, this would be the easiest way. You could fill the town's piggy bank.
0: Yeah.
1: And just one night.
0: Yeah, we won't say there's a quota, but there's a quota. Yeah, it's...
1: Well, if you're going to have a quota, that would be the time you could meet the
0: quota.
1: Well
0: done after one game. Giving Tampa Bay their first win.
1: Yeah, I know. That was...
0: Wow.
1: And so driving in, I'm just like, I don't like this. And the only time it ever happens, really, is if there's something at AT&T Stadium, which is about 4 miles, maybe 3 miles.
0: Yeah.
1: By the way, the crow flies were I-30 and...
0: Yeah.
1: The tollway, meet.
0: And if you're coming in after a George Strait concert there,
1: yeah,
0: then there's even more traffic because of the size of the pickups that are coming out of that parking lot.
1: Well, it's the same for Cowboys games.
0: Yeah, well, true story.
1: But they're not $40,000 pickups.
0: Yeah. Yeah.
1: They're $100,000 pickups.
0: Yeah.
1: And just so many people, you know, heading north. So, but it's so funny because the first few miles on the tollway, there's nobody. I mean, there's nobody.
0: Yeah.
1: And it's great because when they made, you know, the tollway in my section is only, in one section, it's about 15 years old. In the other section, it's only 6 or 7 years old.
0: Right, right.
1: And so they actually, when you go through it, mm-hmm. they actually have the road banked a tiny bit.
0: Yeah.
1: It's banked.
0: Right.
1: And so, you know, you go other highways that were built, you know, 50 years ago,
0: right?
1: They were built for 55 miles an hour,
0: mm-hmm.
1: and
0: mm-hmm.
1: everybody's going 75.
0: Yeah,
1: and you can actually feel the inertia as you're trying to, you know, you're making a, you know, there's a bend in the road and you're turning. It's like, whoa, man, the inertia, and none of that. It's just like
0: that. Same with the school zone in my neighborhood, right by my house. It's built for 20, not 55. I found that out the hard way.
1: Ooh.
0: Yeah. Yeah.
1: You didn't. He's
0: no.
1: He's,
0: I would never drive 55 in the.
1: But no. Yeah. So when the whole SI thing though, when I put that, I burst out laughing. He goes, "You're the enemy if you're not saying SI." And I'm like, "Well, nobody's going to say SI."
0: Sports Illustrated.
1: You know, he is for some reason obsessed with things that don't matter. You know, the whole name thing. You know, as we said, when you had some Republicans out there cheering and going, yeah, look at how much he upset the Canadians because he called it Lake. You know, it's no longer Lake Ontario. And we're like, well, that didn't even come from Canada.
0: Yeah.
1: It doesn't even make any sense.
0: Right.
1: And I said, if this is where we both agree with this, if this is where the Republican Party is this where the victories are, then you deserve to lose.
0: That if that's what you're going to focus on.
1: Yeah. If that's the kind of stuff, then you deserve to lose. I hope they don't. We've talked about that a lot. In fact, we have said that the fact that Trump is out there and he's not

0: in swing states.
1: Right.
0: You know, he's in he's in the places where he's trying to get his base together, and you know, whatever that means. It means loyal Republicans. I haven't officially been a Republican since I think 2006. Independent, but I've only voted in Republican primaries, and only voted, every single vote has been for a Republican candidate.
1: Yeah.
0: If you're telling me his base needs to be motivated to go out and vote, then they suck as a base.
1: Yeah.
0: Because I don't miss an election because I know what the Democrats are doing.
1: Yes.
0: But if this is where the, you know, we've talked about the Republican Party before, and when people would, you know, a few years ago would go, you guys are rhinos. It's like, well, we're technically not Republicans, but if we were, thank you.
1: Mm-hmm.
0: Because, yeah, we are rhinos because the Republican Party is moving left and socialist, and we're not. And if that's what your bragging rights are, well, they're not selling. You can't sell it. And if that's what you're selling, that we need to be a more populist socialist party, the Republican Party, well, then expect to lose a lot of elections.
2: Well, this is the thing. Look, I'm not one of these guys that says, well, the party has to come together and everybody, the rank and file, we can't be blah, blah, blah, blah, blah, blah. Do what you want. But the fact of the matter is this. The bottom line is these fixable things that are wrong that with the GOP need to be fixed. And right now, my confidence level is at an all-time low that it's going to get done before 28. I hope I'm wrong. I'd love to say I'm wrong. I would love to say if they win this November that they come back and, you know, when we get into the 28th cycle and things are going great and pricing is as much under control as it can be, well, then great. I'll say I'm wrong. I don't have any problem saying that. But I also don't have any problem criticizing the people that work for me, public servants, all of them. Especially the ones I vote for. The left, I know what they are. I know who they are. And I can sit and we need to, it's very important what we do. We play them in their own words so that everybody will have a full understanding. But for the GOP, they need to open their ears, pull their heads out of their asses and get to work. And it's that simple. And not necessarily in that order.
0: So a few things to chat about.
1: Yeah.
0: Here, the whole of criminal illegal immigrant in New York, because you know that blew up really quick, and Mamdani's out there saying, "I talked to basically I've been communicating with Trump and the White House to release this guy." Wait till you hear the story. They make it sound like this is some type of innocent civilian. This guy is already, you know, been a convicted criminal.
1: Yeah.
0: And has been arrested. DHS saying he's a part of the Dominican gang that actually came to formation decades back at Rikers.
1: Mm-hmm.
0: And, you know, this is a perfect example of a criminal illegal immigrant who you don't want on the streets.
1: Yeah.
0: Now, what happened precisely, we don't know. But this is, if you want it, this is where, and Mamdani is forced to, is because he was called everything by the mob out there. You say the mob is turning against, think about it. You cannot get more radical left than Mamdani, and the leftist mob is calling him a traitor.
1: Yep.
0: You can't sit there, you can't look at somebody like Mamdani and say, oh my God, this guy is pro Hamas, he's pro terrorism, he's pro criminal illegal immigrants, and that's still not enough for the mob because he's trying to keep his poll numbers up by pretending, you know, oh no, no, I'm a little bit more moderate while he really isn't. And the mob is saying, you can't pretend anymore. You can't pretend to move to the center.
2: Well, what you need to do, Mayor Mamdani, you need to, if you're going to live up to the expectations of the radicals, you need to get in to the jail and help the person break out of jail. That's where they are.
0: But that's where
2: you would have to, you would set him free where he belongs
0: and
2: let him go home. Because I don't know, is he a Maryland dad? Is he a Maryland man? Is he a New York man?

0: And how are we going to describe him in the media to make him sound all innocent?
1: A New York father.
0: A New York father. Yeah. Yeah, this is, you know, this is the game. And if you don't play up to the game on your end, Mayor, and that's what, and, you know, I'm only halfway joking. Sneak him out the back door of the jail, out of the prison, you know, get him on the streets. You're not doing enough if you don't free him yourself.
1: Or, you know, remember, this was not ICE targeting poor illegal immigrants on the corner trying to find a day job.
0: Right. Right.
1: This was targeted at somebody that had been released.
0: Yes.
1: With the criminal record, was released.
0: Mm-hmm.
1: Because of sanctuary city policies.
0: Right.
1: Has a long arrest and criminal record.
0: Yeah.
1: And Mamdani has to, because after what happened, you know, last night, mm-hmm. with him trying to pretend that he mourns what happened,
0: yeah.
1: on October 7th,
0: mm-hmm.
1: the mob just said, that's not acceptable. And then he had to come out and just say, you need to release this criminal right now. It's like, my God, you've got to be kidding me. This was not about people who are looking for a pathway to citizenship, who have been good citizens and paid their taxes for a long time. And this is what we're trying to tell you. They want. Remember when Trump was criticized for saying so many illegal immigrants are the worst of the worst?
0: Right.
1: You know, the criminals that exist out there.
0: Yeah, the worst of them are coming over, and that's what he was saying.
1: Right.
0: And, of course, they turned it around and lied and said he said they're all criminals.
1: Well, now they're proving they want the worst of the worst.
0: They're fighting
1: to
0: for
1: be
0: it.
1: Here illegally. Yes. They're fighting for it. They believe that Mamdani believes he's out there. Well, I don't know what he actually believes, but it sounds like he believes he's right on us. Now, I do believe he does believe in all this, the craziness, because he is as radical as you can get. But this is what it's about. You know, you saw, you know, the actress Deborah Messing from Will and Grace, who said, you know, we're not safe anymore.
0: Yeah.
1: Well, then here's Mamdani out there going, release the criminals.
0: You know, this is the thing. Deborah Messing is one in a line of many celebrities who haven't been to the Michael Rappaport level, but they've certainly said it's not safe to live in New York City. There's been a good handful of them, roughly a dozen that I know of, that have said in podcasts and interviews, I don't feel safe with my kids going to school in New York City anymore. I don't feel safe with my kids on the street anymore. I can't be there to protect them. And I, you know, this can't sustain.
1: And by the way, this is why Trump should not get chummy with somebody like Mamdani, as we said last week.
0: Yeah. Let Mamdani's fall be what it is going to be. Inevitably, this was going to happen. At some point, you become the oppressor. And Mamdani is learning this right now.
1: Yeah, he is. I mean, it's a perfect example of what we said.
0: Yep. Yep. Yep.
1: You're the supporter of the victims, and victims for the far left are terrorists and illegal immigrant criminals.
0: Right.
1: And that's who the victims are.
0: Yeah.
1: If you don't stand up for them, then you become, Mamdani is now becoming the oppressor of the left.
0: That's right. The turn is happening. Remember when Adams asked the court to do away with sanctuary city policy in New York, and the court said no. You know, there were other things going on with Adams, but that was the beginning. That was the real turn.
1: The beginning of his downfall. Yeah.
0: Yeah. That was the real turn.
1: Where he said, we need to protect the citizens of New York City. What? You can't be mayor? Get the hell out of here.
0: And I said at that time, there will not be a second term for Adams.
1: I know.
0: And I was right.
1: Jeez.
0: It's insane.
1: And please, while you allow the illegal immigrant criminals...
0: Yeah.
1: And while you are pro-terrorist, please regulate the size of our soft drinks.
0: That's right.
1: Because we aren't capable.
0: Or tax them and tax them.
1: And tax them.
0: And
1: yes.
0: tax them. Yes.
1: We are Red Eye Radio.
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0: We are Red Eye Radio. He is Eric Carlin. I'm Gary McNamara. Welcome and good morning.
1: Happy Friday.
0: By the way, some economic stuff up there. We'll get to it. Did you see that officially the deficit for last year, because at the end of September was the end of the fiscal year?
1: Yeah.
0: $2 trillion.
1: Oof.
0: We spent another the deficit was, I think, $250 billion more than it was last year.
1: Oof.
0: So, and this was in a supposedly fiscal a situation. Like I said, it's almost impossible to stop the spending. Neither the Democrats, the Democrats won't. And I'm sure they'll go after the Republicans for that in the midterms, that the deficit was higher than last year after they promised Doge and everything else. But the fact is, if they get in power, boom.
1: Yeah.
0: It's like Sayed at I don't know if it was a debate or an interview that he was doing, where they talked about a pipeline to bring in fossil fuels. And they said, how would you bring it in? He goes, I wouldn't bring it in. We don't need fossil fuels. So they're as radical as you can get.
1: Yeah. And getting more radical by the minute.
0: But what did Homeland Security have to say about that ICE stop? That coming up.
2: Want to protect our planet? The air we breathe, water we drink, and land we share? Real progress begins with birds. Yes, birds. The very ones we see and hear every day. On a walk, in the park, or simply out the window. That's because birds are more than birds. They're symbols, sentinels that reveal the health of our planet and our people. And by helping them thrive, all of us thrive as well. Audubon is a place where birds matter, where habitats are protected, where communities are engaged, and where change takes flight. Because at Audubon, hope begins with birds. Progress begins with birds. It all begins with birds. Audubon.
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1: And he is Eric Carlin, and I'm Gary McNamara. Coming up, I got clickbait. Clickbaited. I'll have the details of that just here in the last couple of minutes. And Homeland Security responds to the ICE shooting of the illegal immigrant criminal in New York City in 1 minute.
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1: So I'm conditioned wherever I go, Eric. Wherever I go, you know, and on social media, it'll pop up, you know, for and then you can sit there and click and, you know, get their updates. Different communities and cities across the nation that have, you know, their scanners.
2: Yeah.
1: You know, like DFW scanner.
2: Yeah.
1: And it's somebody, you know, scans what's going on, the police frequencies, and reports what's going on.
2: Yeah.
1: You know, and it's really interesting because if there's an accident somewhere around me, and so really all the ones around me, whether it's DFW or Arlington, Texas scanner or, you know, Grand Prairie, whatever, you know, when it comes up, it's like, oh, okay, I got to avoid that particular area. Oh, look at this. There's a news item. The other day when there was that private airplane crash, here, that's how I learned about it. So I pay attention to it.
2: Mm-hmm.
1: Man, I got clickbaited here by Arlington Scanner.
2: Oh, boy.
1: That's the city of Arlington, Texas.
2: Yeah.
1: Because it said, incident, Arlington. Emergency crews are responding to AT&T Stadium following reports of yet another Dallas Cowboys collapse. Authorities are also investigating allegations that a professional football team has been reported operating out of the stadium this season. So far, investigators have found no evidence to support these claims. Fans are advised to avoid the area and, if possible, ESPN for the next 14 or 24 hours.
2: Yes.
1: No injuries reported, just shattered expectations. And it got me. I mean, it got me completely, because all I saw was in the first paragraph where it said, incident, Arlington, emergency crews responding to AT&T Stadium, and you had me hooked at that point. I'm like, what the hell's going on? You know, there's a game there. I'm like, you know, what's the incident?
2: Yeah, I love it.
1: So, you, Arlington Scanner, you got me.
2: Yeah.
1: You got me hook, line, and sinker.
2: Good writing. Very funny.
1: I know. The only thing I can say is I wasn't suspicious because it's not April 1st.
2: Yeah.
1: It was April Fool's, but...
2: Yeah, but no, it's the reality of the Dallas Cowboys.
1: Yeah, you got me big time, and it was just, it happened at the bottom of the hour there. You were out talking to the crew, and I'm in here going, oh my God, they got me big time.
2: Yeah.
1: I can't wait to tell Eric about this.
2: Yeah.
1: So here's Homeland Security and their statement that they put out following the shooting of the illegal immigrant criminal.
2: Mm.
1: And again, we don't know the specifics of it. Until you know the specifics of it, but it was a reaction of Mamdani, especially Mamdani, and the national, because it went viral. A couple of things went viral. Him saying, I've contacted the White House, and ICE needs to be removed completely. We need to get rid of ICE and everything else. And it's like, okay, well, what are we actually talking about here? What information do we actually have? That's what Mamdani is saying. You know, there was a child in the car. It was 4 o'clock. It was busy. Well, it's always busy in New York.
2: Mm-hmm.
1: But, you know, and the entire thing, as he's getting pounded by the crowd, calling him complicit.
2: Yeah.
1: The far left, and I believe it happened. I really believe, because I hadn't seen this until yesterday when he, you know, went to that one when everybody knew that he was faking when he went to the October 7th memorial at the right. one park in New York.
2: Yeah.
1: And we're all like, and he just got, you know, he just, the pro-Hamas people, and then it just spread, you know, you can't play this both ways. Either you hate Israel and you're a racist anti-Semite all the time. Mm-hmm. You can't pretend, you can't ride this fine line because you're watching the polls.
2: Right.
1: You've got to remain a racist anti-Semite and pro-terrorist. And they went after him and were screaming at him, calling him every name. I couldn't even play the stuff. And a lot of stuff you can't play because there's so much cursing. Same thing happened tonight.
2: Yeah.
1: You know, you're complicit. Yeah. You're complicit. Yeah. You're complicit. Think about this. As we've said before, the victim-oppressor relationship, if you've been a long time listening to the show, we've been talking about this for decades. That's what the Democrat Party has become. And when you have more victims, you have to have more oppressors. And eventually, the victims or those that are trying to save the victims eventually become the oppressors. I just didn't think it was going to happen this quickly to somebody like Mamdani, who is probably as radical as you can get. He's in the, if 99.9% of the Democratic Party is not moderate and radical as they are, which with the things that they propose, he's part of that 1.5%, which is like a Presley or a AOC.
2: Right.
1: And even, I think, more radical than that. Probably he's more like...
2: Oh, I believe so, yeah.
1: Yeah, El Sayed in Michigan, whatever.
2: Yeah.
1: I mean,
2: yeah.
1: These people are just completely and totally anti-American. They're pro-terrorist. They embrace the racism of anti-Semitism. They're hate-mongers. And I just didn't think that it was going to happen this quickly where... The mob, the leftist mob, has said, sorry, you're not far left enough. You can't even pretend that you're trying to appease both sides.
2: No. No.
1: And here's what Homeland Security wrote, though, on the shooting. On October 8th at approximately 4 p.m., ICE officers were conducting a targeted enforcement operation in the Bronx to arrest a criminal illegal immigrant from the Dominican Republic with prior criminal conviction for grand larceny and multiple prior arrests

0: for assault, robbery, possession of drugs, and weapons possessions. He has associations with a Dominican gang, the same gang who brutally shot a Customs and Border Patrol officer last year. This criminal illegal alien was arrested by the NYPD on December 7, 2023, but was released into the community a few days later by reckless Democrat sanctuary policies that put American lives at risk. During the incident, an ICE officer discharged his weapon and the criminal illegal alien was injured. ICE officers immediately rendered aid. The individual is alive and at a local hospital. The FBI and Homeland Security are on the scene. The incident remains under investigation. More information will be shared as it becomes available. This is from their statement. When dangerous illegal aliens are released back onto the streets by radical sanctuary politicians, our officers are forced to make arrests at large in the community in unpredictable and dangerous environments. Our officers should not have to risk their lives, and innocent Americans should not have to face unnecessary danger because sanctuary politicians refuse to cooperate with federal law enforcement. And the point is easy. Mandani's out there saying, this happened at 4 o'clock. The streets are crowded. Well, don't let him go.
1: Right.
0: When you got him in jail, hand him over to the feds.
1: Right. The safest way for everyone involved.
0: Right.
1: Everyone involved. Tom Homan has made that case I don't know how many times, and it's a fact. There's no way around that. Don't let him go. But you can't help yourself. They didn't care. By the way, he cares nothing about the safety of this criminal who he's trying to protect. Otherwise, he wouldn't have put him on the street. You know ICE is going to be right behind him on the case. And now it's going to play out with civilians on the street. And you had control of that from the beginning. But, man, it would be much worse politically if Mamdani is seen handing him over, you know, a peaceful transition of custody from one entity to another. You can't possibly have that because we have sanctuary policy. We're not going to cooperate with them, which means everybody is less safe. You know, the mayor screaming that ICE makes it less safe. No, they don't. When you create a situation where they have to hunt them down on the street because of your insane sanctuary policy, that's what makes everybody less safe.
0: A grand larceny conviction that he has is a felony.
1: Yeah.
0: So you have a felon illegal immigrant that you know is a felon illegal immigrant who is, I don't know the how everything else was adjudicated there, but it looks like he's been arrested quite frequently. I don't know if there's convictions on that. We don't have that information, but we only have what the Department of Homeland Security has given us. And I don't know, maybe a lot of those arrests weren't federal.
1: Yeah.
0: Grand larceny looks like it would be a state. You know, these all look like state charges, so some may not yet have been adjudicated. How many were in New York?
1: Yeah.
0: And so you're talking about a felon illegal immigrant, and Mamdani's out there saying, I spent 2 hours on the phone with Trump and Mark Wayne Mullen trying to negotiate the release of this criminal.
1: Yeah.
0: This illegal immigrant felon. We want him back out on the streets.
1: Yeah.
0: That's where the Democratic Party is. And by the way, I don't want to look at this and say this is just Mandani who believes this because he is so radical and more radical than even most of the Democrats are, who are incredibly radical. No. This is the mainstream opinion of the Democrat Party.
1: Oh yeah. No, this is their agenda. That has been at work for years. And they're wanting this to play out like this. They want it to play out on the streets with civilians around. This is their plan. Because there's no way they can get to a point of, you know, as he was saying, abolish ICE, which had been saying for years. They can't get that support unless they make it more dangerous, which they did through sanctuary policy. This is on them. There's no need for the violence at all. A peaceful transfer of custody from one entity to the other, and you've got it done. And you can't do that because you insist on this sanctuary policy.
0: Right.
1: This is what Adams was fighting against. You know, this is, and of course, look what happened to him. His career as mayor was over right about that point, quite frankly.
0: We are Red Eye Radio.
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0: We are Red Eye Radio. He's Eric Carlin. I'm Gary McNamara. An update on that ICE shooting in New York City from Bill Malusian from Fox. The NYPD commissioner confirmed that the Dominican illegal immigrant that ICE shot during a targeted operation has two prior NYPD arrests, one for robbery in 2023, which led him to plead guilty to a fourth degree grand larceny charge, and another for criminal sale of a controlled substance, which is still pending. So that's still pending within the system. We had asked because we had looked at what the arrest charges were, so we don't know if the other ones are out of state or in New Jersey or whatever. The facts and details of what led up to the shooting are still unclear. Malusian says we're looking to see if there was any ICE, you know, body cam. But it's, as I said, we never rush to judgment in these cases, but when you just know some of the basic facts in here and see somebody like Mandani, you know, who now has to take the most radical position that sanctuary cities aren't the problem.
1: Right.
0: Because remember, this is not about, and we stress this over and over again, this is not about, these are people that have been in the country a long time, had paid taxes, have been good citizens, and just want to have a pathway to citizenship. It's not it.
1: Yeah.
0: It's not, oh, they're rounding up. They're just going down and rounding up day workers on the corners. This isn't it. This is the Democrat Party's complete and total support for illegal immigrants who have committed other crimes besides being in the country illegally.
1: Yep.
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2: From ABC News, I'm Sherry Preston. Outrage in New York City last night after federal immigration agents shot a man in a vehicle with a five-year-old child inside. ICE claims it was part of a targeted enforcement operation, but it's left many neighbors shocked.
3: It's shocking. We've never seen nothing like this going down in this neighborhood. This neighborhood is a nice neighborhood. Things like this don't happen over here.
2: In a press conference, Mayor Zoran Mamdani says he plans to speak with President Trump on eliminating immigration operations in New York.
4: New York City will not stand by while ICE agents shoot New Yorkers. And we will not back down from the demand that so many, including myself, have put forward time and again. This is an agency that must be abolished.
2: The child was later reunited with family. The wounded man remains in immigration custody. Hurricane Isaias is now strengthened to a Category 2 storm, headed for a likely landfall off the Gulf Coast later this evening, bringing high winds, intense rain, and flash flooding concerns to the region. ABC's Lee Goldberg is currently tracking the storm's path.
5: It does weaken a little bit, but still a dangerous hurricane going into the Florida Panhandle late this evening. Somewhere near Pensacola, maybe over to Destin, Florida. We'll watch that. Hurricane warnings along the coast. Watches go well inland. A storm surge of 5 to 7 feet. Then you're looking at a half a foot of rain along the track and heavy rains into the Carolinas, eating it into the Northeast by the end of the weekend.
2: All along the coastline, officials are urging people to prepare and take this storm seriously. Clay Hobbs is volunteering with local emergency crews in Pensacola.
6: They need to heed those evacuation orders now. 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
2: They survived almost a year at sea, but now the sailors aboard the USS Abraham Lincoln have finally reached U.S. soil in Coronado, California. They got thunderous applause from hundreds, including friends and family who have been waiting months to welcome them back. 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
2: The NFL is joining the state of New Jersey in pushing for regulation of the prediction markets like Kalshi and Polymarket. ESPN reporter David Purdom breaks down the NFL's involvement.
12: What is very worried about is that there are not the proper oversight being installed in prediction markets ecosystem where player props and betting on lead games and things like odds to win the Super Bowl, they just aren't getting the oversight that the league would like.

0: to see.
1: An investigation is underway into a bizarre shooting at the federal courthouse in Nashville, where an armed man tried to fire on security. ABC's Pierre Thomas has the details.
2: Shots ringing out in downtown Nashville after police say an armed man attempted to open fire inside the federal courthouse. Authorities say the man in his 40s entered through the courthouse front door around 9:30, approached security, and pulled out a pistol trying to fire it, but it jammed. They say the man then pulled out a knife and attempted to attack a U.S. Marshal security officer, who opened fire, fatally wounding the suspect.
3: Pierre Thomas, ABC News, Washington.
1: A new report out from the National Oceanic and Atmospheric Administration shows we just experienced our warmest September on record, with above average temperatures recorded in 43 states, with 8 of those states recording record averages. The only state that reported cooler than expected temperatures was Oregon. Sherry Preston, ABC News.
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7: 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Gary McNamara and Eric Hurley talk about everything from politics to social issues and news of the day. 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
8: All across America, we are Red Eye Radio. He is Eric Hurley and I'm Gary McNamara. Oh, you're just putting your headphones on. I thought you were like waving to me or something else.
9: No.
8: They're like, you're trying to get my attention.
9: No, I can wave to you.
8: Well, the thing is, my computer screen is so high that, you know, rarely do I ever look at you. Like, I'd have to go like this to look at you eye to eye. And
9: right.
8: You're looking at your computer screen. I'm looking at mine. So.
9: Yeah. Yeah.
8: So I wasn't sure. I just, you know, saw some waving there.
9: Yeah, no. I've got a project going on over here.
8: Well, could you, you know, spare some of your brain for the show, maybe? Would that be?
9: Why would I start now? What the hell kind of contribution would that be?
8: Well, you know, I'm not going to argue with you.
9: Good.
8: So,
9: I think we're in agreement.
8: All right. So I just, you, as we talked about, you know, Mamdani and the ice shooting in New York City. Like I said, normally we don't comment on the specifics of it because, and we still aren't, because we don't know what they are in it. But when, you know, we found out again the criminal record of the criminal illegal immigrant and that he was released because of sanctuary city policies in New York City. And then Mamdani's out there screaming to get rid of ICE and, you know, talking about it's crowded at 4 o'clock.
9: Well, yeah,
8: but if you could have had an orderly transfer, and that's what the Department of Homeland Security made clear. Look, you don't want something like this to happen, because no matter what you do, if you're going to target a criminal illegal immigrant, odds are in New York City, there's going to be people around.
9: Yeah.
8: There's no people around.
9: Right.
8: If you have a criminal illegal immigrant and you transfer them to federal custody to be evicted from the country.

0: or maybe you have some Texas Democrats in the House that may not, but everybody else does. It's close to 99% support sanctuary cities, which is exactly what sanctuary city does right there.
1: Yep.
0: Perfect example in New York City. And it's going to be interesting to see. I haven't seen a lot of well-known Democrats jump on board yet to support Mamdani. Do they view this?
1: Not yet.
0: Do they view this as being too close to the election? Going, no, sorry, this is an illegal immigrant criminal. We can't win this argument.
2: Well, no, that's a good point, and I think it's so close. You just let him handle it, right? Keep it confined to New York City, and we don't step into it. But I don't know how they get away with. Well, I don't know how they will avoid the questions. There will be questions for AOC, Schumer. I mean, there have to be.
0: Well, I did see there was a number of posts on social media yesterday after, you know, Mamdani and his statement that both Jeffries and Schumer have been quiet, have not touched that.
2: Yeah, Schumer's been very quiet for the most part, but a lot quieter than normal. A lot quieter than normal. So maybe he says nothing. But I would assume the media is going to want some kind of statement from all the other Democrats in the state.
0: Yeah, you're right.
2: And I don't know where that will, how that will fall out, but
0: we'll see. And politically, what is fascinating to us is how quickly the left is eating its own here with Mamdani. And we had talked about that and how it started. Mm-hmm. And reading here from, who wrote this column for National? Laura Veldhuizen from National Review. The radical left eats its own and goes through how this all started. Let's see what time she wrote it. She probably wrote it before this 5:11 p.m. So I don't know, probably an hour. I don't know how. I was asleep, so I don't know when the coverage on this started. It doesn't seem like she's even hitting this because, yeah, it was a continuation of it with the crowd screaming that Mamdani is complicit with ICE. Mm-hmm. And it all happened because of Mamdani's statement where he showed any, in the beginning of his statement yesterday on October 7th, talked about basically was trying to make the case that it was wrong that what happened on October 7th, but Israel's committing a genocide and Israel's the problem.
2: Yeah.
0: And that was even too far for the left, who just eviscerated him last night when he was going to whatever it was, the memorial ceremony.
2: Right.
0: Here it is now. And talked about that, you know, what she writes that, you know, the statement he had and then how he went after, you know, Israel and his normal anti-Semite remarks.
2: Mm-hmm.
0: And she wrote, he just couldn't help himself, but I'm not surprised. The comments predictably drew sharp criticism from his typical critics, even from some not so typical critics. But now even his own supporters have turned on him. In addition to protesting in favor of a single state solution and the extermination of Israel while yelling, there is only one solution. Intifada revolution. Protesters in New York City are now attacking their beloved Mayor Mamdani. Chants like, Zoran, pick a side, justice or genocide. Muslim mayor, we know you. You're a normalizer too.
2: Wow.
0: I'm sorry, but
2: wow.
0: It's like, it was almost like, we got to come up with something very quickly. Muslim mayor, we know you. You're a normalizer, too. That sounds good. Let's go with that one.
2: Yeah. Is normalizer a word? We don't care.
0: And here's more. Traitor, traitor, come on out. You sold all your people out. Now escape the mouths of pro-Palestinian protesters. An ex-post shows an organizer of the pro-Palestinian anti-Mamdani protest in New York City explaining why Mamdani is losing support. Quote, within activist spaces, especially for people who are focused on global liberation –

0: not just specifically the liberation of the middle class people of New York City, we realize that a lot of the stuff he promised us when it comes to Palestine, he just does not protect us in the way we thought he would, she said. I do think unless he makes serious changes, he's going to lose a lot of his supporters. He already is, end of quote.
1: Mm-hmm.
0: One of the inciting events that caused the backlash was Mayor Mamdani's attendance at a vigil honoring the victims of October 7th. One ex-post filming the event described the protesters, traitor, traitor, come on out. You sold all your people out. Mamdani stands on the Israeli side of the October 7th vigil. A community note hopefully explains that the vigil was held by Israelis for Peace and Israeli anti-occupation activist group in New York City, mobilizing for an equal and safe future for both people, or for both peoples. We told you that on yesterday, that it was actually the local Israeli We Hate Israel group.
1: Yeah, right. Yeah.
0: Let's be very clear. Funny things we've read this week. Let's be very clear. Mamdani is no Zionist.
1: Wow.
0: No, really? But for the most radical of his supporters, he isn't anti-Zionist and pro-Palestinian enough. Consider that for a moment.
1: Yeah.
0: The man who set aside government money for organizations that, quote, that practice anti-Semitism while pretending they'll fight it, called Israelis' response to Hamas's attack a genocide 2 weeks after the war began, and refused to condemn the phrase globalize the Intifada, is being lambasted as a traitor by his own supporters. Any support he shows for Israel or compassion he musters up for New York City Jews is a fake expression forced for political gain. But the radical left demands perfection. There is no room for mistakes or sympathy for the occupiers. It doesn't matter how hard someone tries. The second that one of its own, one of its leaders, falls short of its impossible activist standards, it turns on that person, even if the failure is for the sake of maintaining power. The radical left eats its own, and now Mayor Mamdani is on the menu. Well, we predicted this. We told you this was the path they were going down a long, long time ago.
1: Oh, yeah.
0: When they practice identity politics, when they practice, as we've said, the victim-oppressor relationship, there's only one way that this can go.
1: Yeah, and at some point you become the oppressor. It doesn't matter how radical you are today. You're going to become the oppressor. We started this after the election in 2008. Obama had won. It was during the interim period. And we said, all right, for all the people who voted for Obama, you're expecting a lot of things, but understand he's going to have to do some things as president that you're not going to like. Now, he went on to serve two terms. But by the end of that second term, it was, yeah, he didn't do anything for us. Now, you fast forward to the mayoral election of last year for Mamdani, and then him becoming mayor. There hasn't been a more radical move in terms of the New York City mayor's office. And it was a massive win for him. He won with no problem whatsoever. And now he's doing things as a mayor where he's not going the full measure for the radicals. Because he does that, he gets flack. But if he doesn't do it, he gets flack from his own side. That's got to hurt. But that's the way it works. Because when you create a victim every

0: every day for a new reason. I mean, think about this. Criminals are the victims now for the left.
1: Yeah.
0: That's where we are. And so if you create a new class of victims, then by default, that new subcategory of victims is alone, and everyone outside that category is not part of it. And you're either the oppressor or you're going to be their champion. They don't see him as the champion. His own side is chanting against him.
1: Well, look, it's the same thing we've always said all the time. When you sit there over and over again and you say that somebody is committing a genocide, well, yeah, then you can't be on support of that side.
0: Right.
1: Even though it's false.
0: Right. You have to live there. That's where you are. That's your position.
1: It's like the same thing. I'm amazed that Mamdani hasn't got hit for hanging around Trump.
0: You know, that was the first thing, because first time he went to the White House.
1: Republicans and conservatives criticized Trump for being so friendly,
0: right,
1: you know, with Mamdani publicly.
0: Mm-hmm.
1: But I'm amazed it hasn't hit on the left.
0: Right.
1: But it doesn't matter. This hit on the left, and it's like you have. And so now you've got, now the question's going to be, because this thing, you know, whether it blows up or whether the Democrats and media just says, let's stay away from this because we can't win this one.
0: Mm-hmm.
1: Because this guy was a criminal. There's no way we can win this. And let's just not cover it. And I don't know what's going to happen, whether this is just something you cover now, and then when more of the information comes out, you just bury it because you know you can't win it. But man, oh man, this is a perfect opportunity for AOC to speak out at it, other Democrats, and see how they respond. And it's not good, you know, with the election so close, because it's another example of how radical the Democrats are. It's not good for them.
0: Right.
1: And nobody can debate it. You can't debate it.
0: Nope.
1: Every Democrat listening knows, you know, this is not, again, well, they're rounding up people that have been here for a long time and just want a better life, and they paid their taxes. This isn't about that.
0: That's not what's going on here.
1: This is about the Democratic Party. It's another example. And this isn't just a radical opinion of Mamdani. Sanctuary cities exist all over the United States in Democrat-led cities that wish to protect the illegal immigrant criminal over the safety and security of American citizens. You can't sell that to Americans.
0: Nope.
1: You state it that way because that's what sanctuary cities are. You cannot win that in America.
0: No. No. You never will.
1: And that's why Schumer is quiet. And that's why if the media doesn't cover it, you know why. They want it, but they know they can't win the argument with the American public.
0: No, you can't. And you're just weeks from the election.
1: We are Red Eye Radio.
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3: We finally have our first hurricane of the 2026 Atlantic Basin season. This is by far and away a new record in the satellite era.
4: And USDA Chief Meteorologist Brad Rippey says by late Friday or early Saturday, Hurricane Isaias will strike the northern Gulf Coast.
3: A pretty tight cone, meaning that we have a lot of confidence in exactly where this system is going. It will either hit the southern part of Alabama or the far western part of the Florida Panhandle.
4: Population centers are in the path of the storm yet.
3: But if we had to pick a spot for a hurricane to hit from an agricultural perspective, this is a pretty good path because it falls well east of the big key agricultural areas of the Mississippi Delta, as well as sugarcane in southern Louisiana. And it also falls west of key production areas in the southern Atlantic states, Florida citrus and sugarcane, as well as a variety of row crops and tree crops.
4: I'm Rod Bain reporting for the U.S. Department of Agriculture in Washington, D.C.
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0: Fear Whatever New. He is Eric Carly, and I'm Gary McNamara. Coming up, oh, wow, the federal deficit is now $2 trillion. That's what we had last year. We'll get into the specifics of that. Also, would you see the New York Fed looking at the impact of tariffs? And they actually pointed out how they 67 products would be cheaper, actually would have gone down in price, but actually went up in price. There's almost like a 4% difference that they claim is attributed to the New York Fed directly, you know, to the tariffs. You know, it's something that we've talked about. And you know what the White House came back? Well, eventually the foreign countries are going to have to pay for it, is what the White House responded. It was like, wow.
1: It will never work that way.
0: No, it doesn't work that way.
1: No.

0: You know, it's like, did you see the president the other day on Switzerland? Well, if we didn't buy their watches, we'd be 40, whatever it was, billion dollars richer. People are like, what the hell is he talking about? Trump believes, I'm convinced because he said it. Trump believes that if I give you money and you give me a car, that the person that gets the money is the only one that benefits from it.
1: Right. But the money is the only thing of value.
0: Yeah.
1: And it's not the case. He knows this from selling real estate.
0: I know.
1: So why buying real estate.
0: So why does he say it over and over and over and over again?
1: Yeah. I don't know.
0: I
1: don't know.
0: Then again, as I said, I don't really pay attention to what he says anymore. It's what he does.

0: We ask parents who adopted teens to share their journey.
1: There are many times I thought, I can't do this. I mean, what parent isn't worried about? What am I not doing right? What am I not doing enough? And then I realized, wait, that's being a parent.
2: Don't worry about being perfect. 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
1: And he is Eric Carlin, and I'm Gary McNamara. 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
2: And thank you.
1: The Pentagon confirmed to Fox News Digital yesterday that the firing squad execution of convicted Fort Hood terrorist Nidal Hassan will be live streamed, allowing the public to witness the military's first execution in more than six decades. It will be live streamed. Details will follow. The War Department official told Fox News Digital, and immediately, as would be expected, that became one of the viral topics on X.
2: Yeah.
1: You know, it's really interesting because I'm somebody. I was watching the podcast, Billy Corgan's podcast, and he had John Carpenter on. Billy Corgan from the Smashing Pumpkins does a great podcast.
2: Yeah.
1: And he told him, he said, Halloween, he goes, that movie scared the hell out of me. He said, I don't watch any horror flicks. I'm not a horror flick fan at all. I don't watch them. I'm not a fan of slasher movies. I never have.
2: I don't watch them much anymore because I don't really have an opportunity. It just depends on. I like something a little more, I don't know, cerebral. Depends on how it's done.
1: Yeah.
2: You know.
1: For example, I mean, you and I. Wow, I'll have to watch it again on my big screen. The Village, for example.
2: Yeah.
1: M. Night Shyamalan, that when I remember seeing the trailer of it, go, oh my God, this is a horror movie. Anything but not knowing was scarier than, the slashing. But I remember watching, I was spinning tunes at a bar, okay?
2: Yeah.
1: And I walked in the afternoon for some reason, and they were watching. It was like a very light crowd in there, but they're watching at the bar that I worked at, Halloween. So it had to be
2: the original one.
1: The original one, yeah. Scared the hell out of me.
2: No, I loved that. That was one of my favorites of all time because it started in this mundane. It starts on the street on the afternoon of Halloween with leaves blowing and the whole thing, the setting of it, and it just kind of was this mundane thing. And then all of a sudden it starts escalating and it ramps up. I think that was done in a smart way. The sequels.
1: With Halloween coming up, and even though that was shot in California, they had to import leaves. the dead leaves. But that was a perfect representation of my Halloweens growing up, the afternoon.
2: Oh, yeah.
1: And in the anticipation of how, and then the way the houses looked with the pumpkins and everything else was perfect.
2: Yeah.
1: But the point is, I'm not somebody who, even in a fake way, enjoys or get any type of enjoyment out of watching somebody get brutally murdered or killed in any way in a movie. I'm not.
2: Mm-hmm.
1: But I have watched, for example, I did watch. I did watch the execution of Saddam Hussein when he was hanged, because remember they live streamed that. I did watch the execution of a few of the Americans who were decapitated by Al-Qaeda. I thought that everyone that said that you shouldn't be showing the falling man from the World Trade Center, the people falling down, that it's not proper to show that. I also, early on, and then I don't know whether, they censored it or whatever, but when Charlie Kirk was killed, I saw the up-close video. And it's horrific. And I just feel that as an adult, there are, the Charlie Kirk thing, I didn't know that's what it was going to be at that point. I didn't know it was going to be that close, and it was close. The camera was probably as far away as I am to the wall over there. And so it's brutal. I mean, absolutely brutal to see that. And it was just on X, like 15 minutes after it happened, somebody had it. And I never saw that again. I didn't see it.
2: In fact, it was hard to avoid.
1: Yeah, well, you're right. It was
2: You actually didn't have to look for it. Yeah. It was everywhere. Right.
1: And there was one that was further away afterwards.
2: Yeah.
1: That was still brutal.
2: But the close-up one was repeated in my feed
1: for
2: a while.
1: I want to know, I'm an adult, and I want to know the brutality of our enemies.
2: Mm-hmm.
1: You know, I want to know that because it makes it crystal clear knowing the enemy that we face. And I think it's very important to know exactly what the philosophy and what the actions are of your enemies. Now, Nidal Hassan, we know what he did. There's no doubt he's guilty whatsoever. I don't know if I'll watch the execution or not. If it's live stream, I probably won't go out of my way, you know, to do it. And I get no enjoyment out of watching. I don't get any enjoyment out of watching anybody executed. There may be a sense of justice or relief for the family, but I don't get any joy out of seeing any human being killed, even if it's necessary in the criminal justice system to do it, which I believe in cases it is. I will get no thrill out of seeing somebody shot to death. But the fact is, I do believe that when the government is involved in any action, there should be transparency to the adults in our society. And I know the transparency they'll say is there's always witnesses to execution. So I guess the question would be, what is the degree of the transparency? That's the only thing that you're questioning. Mm-hmm. It's like the death penalty to begin with. The people that say, well, normally I'm against the death penalty, but this guy, you know, for example, somebody who's, you know, a pedophile who kills a child. People will say, well, that's the exception to the rule of the death penalty. Well, no, you do believe in the death penalty. It's just your standard for the death penalty is different.
2: Mm-hmm.
1: But you still believe in the death penalty. It's not, oh, I don't believe in the death penalty, but this is the exception to the rule. No, then you believe in the death penalty. There are certain crimes that you believe should be punished by death. So that's how I look at it. I think there's a good question. If you show it publicly, will it? Because we do live in a country. I really haven't thought about it much why, but we live in a country where a lot of times people don't want to see, even if they're for the sausage, they don't want to see how it's made.
2: Mm-hmm.
1: They want it, but they don't want to watch it. And that's fine. You don't have to, and the witnesses will let you know. But I also think that if you do want to know as an adult and you want that personal transparency, that the government does owe it to you.
2: Mm-hmm.
1: The question is, what is the degree?
2: Well, again, making it available doesn't make it mandatory.
1: No, it does not. No.
2: And if it's offering transparency, then it becomes the choice of the people, the individual, to witness or not. And you decide whether or not that's something that has value and meaning and is relevant to you.
1: Remember the crime.
2: Mm-hmm. Oh, I'll never forget.
1: And an enemy of the United States?
2: Yeah.
1: Whom brutally murdered 13 people,
2: mm-hmm.
1: 13 soldiers, and wounded 32 others back in 2009.
2: Mm-hmm.
1: Don't forget the crime.
2: Mm-hmm.
1: And so it was really interesting that, you know, anybody who would watch it is bloodthirsty. Not necessarily. In the things that I have watched, I wish I didn't have to watch it, but as an adult, I feel many times, you know, well, and the one thing about The Falling Man, I remember after that, there was a big controversy, and I forgot the newspaper shouldn't have showed it. The hell they shouldn't.
2: It was the reality what was going on that day.
1: It was the reality of what the enemy of the United States, it was the result of their actions. It was the consequences of the terrorist attack on the World Trade Center. I'm an adult. I want to know that.
2: Mm-hmm.
1: And is there a terror in me? Yeah, and there should be a little bit. Because when I know that those people knew at some point that they may have to jump instead of being burned to death, I don't want to let that one go.
2: Yeah.
1: You know, I don't want, and the fact, you know, we can look at it modern day right now with Mandami supporting, you know, the Islamic Jihad, and that's what he does. There's mm-hmm. no difference. They believe the same thing. And it's like, don't you understand what they're about? And the only way, the reason that they go after Israel is because they feel the only defense they have is to say, without evidence, without the facts on the ground, that Israel is doing something worse than we would do, which, of course, is ridiculous. There is no facts to back it up. So I'm just, you know, I believe that the adults of society should be able to see what the government does. I have no control how anybody reacts. You know, somebody may watch the shooting of Nidal Hassan and cheer. I've got no control over that. People are their own individuals. It's the point that do you have a right as an adult in a society, in a free society, to see the consequences of our enemies and our reaction to it? And if I did watch it, I'm not, you know, if it happened to be on and I could do it, I'm not going to go out of my way to do it. But if it was on and I watched it, would it change my opinion of whether the death penalty was justified or not for him? And the question would be, no, as a rational, critical thinking adult, it wouldn't change it at all.
2: No. No, whether I witness it or not, it doesn't change the opinion.
1: Right, right. And do I basically trust the system that exists today where, you know, they bring the witnesses in? And I think we know that they're not trying to hide anything after seeing what happened in Tennessee.
2: Yeah.
1: When it comes to the death penalty.
2: Right. And that botched execution also does not change my opinion
1: of the death,
2: on
1: right,
2: the death penalty,
1: right,
2: whatsoever.
1: Right.
2: You can talk about methods. You could talk about changing protocol. You could talk about a number of things. You can talk about other botched executions. You can have the discussion. Doesn't change my mind about the death penalty. It doesn't. And, you know, I mean, she's walking around and the lawyer says she's kind of out of it, kind of got a foggy brain and the whole thing, and she's angry and all of that. And there's going to be a lot in the media that's going to be, you know, going forward, portrayed about, you know, what should we do about this? And this is one reason to abolish the death penalty. Actually, it's not. It isn't.
1: And yes, I do know the arguments out there. I haven't been able to get the legal papers yet. That actually the legal precedent in the military is no public executions.
2: Mm-hmm.
1: And so there may be a lawsuit based on that. I've seen that argument made. I haven't actually read where that exists yet.
2: Yeah, right.
1: So, but I do know that argument. Mm-hmm. And it is an argument. Yeah, it is an argument that, well, no, if it's against the law, if Congress has made a law, or is it a rule that the Pentagon put together or the arm or whatever,
2: yeah,
1: we'll find out.
2: Mm-hmm.
1: We are Red Eye Radio.
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1: We are Red Eye Radio. He's Eric Cronin, and I'm Gary McNamara. You know, I was reading an article from Reuters about the execution of Nidal Hassan, which I think is December 3rd, is what it's scheduled for right now, and whether it should be live streamed. And he said, look, the Supreme Court, this was it Eugene Fidel, a lawyer, author, military law expert, lectures at Yale, and said, you know, this has never been adjudicated or, you know, by the Supreme Court. They've never looked at this. Supreme Court might say, well, we allowed it back in 1790, public executions, so there is no law against it. Again, I did see some arguments saying, no, it's against the rules of the army. I don't know if that's the case or not. But yeah, we'll find out. We'll find out. But he would have to sue himself in federal court to stop it.
2: Right.
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2: From ABC News, I'm Sherry Preston. The Nobel Peace Prize has just been awarded, and it goes to Navi Pillay, a judge on the International Court of Justice and the former head of human rights for the UN. The chair of the Norwegian Nobel Committee making the announcement.
3: This year's laureate has been instrumental in ensuring that war crimes, crimes against humanity, and genocide are prosecuted.
2: Pillay is from South Africa. She's 85. Her work described as a source of hope and inspiration to all those who seek a more peaceful world. The Pentagon announcing the December 3rd execution of former Army Major Nidal Hassan will be live-streamed as he is put to death by firing squad for shooting at Fort Hood that left 13 dead.
4: This will be the military's first execution in more than 60 years. Defense Secretary Pete Hegseth has scheduled it for December 3rd, a Thursday at 1 p.m. at Fort Hood, the same day of the week, the same hour, in the same place as the mass shooting.
2: ABC's Karen Waugh. In New York overnight, there were protests following the ICE shooting of a man who had a five-year-old child in the car with him at the time. This is Mayor Zoran Mamdani.
5: ICE agents surrounded the man's vehicle before opening fire. They wore construction vests and masks that concealed their faces. There was no reasonable way to identify them as ICE agents.
2: The man shot identified as having two prior arrests in New York for robbery and sale of a controlled substance. He has been detained. The child back with family. Hurricane Isaias is on the way. Florida, Alabama, Mississippi, all getting ready.
6: The hurricane warnings from Biloxi over to Panama City. Conditions going downhill fast tomorrow. The worst late day, evening, and into tomorrow night. Big winds, flash flooding. It'll be remembered for tornadoes, too, especially the panhandle into Florida.
2: That's ABC meteorologist Lee Goldberg. The storm gaining strength overnight. Now a Category 2, packing 100 mile an hour winds. 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
7: Public punishment. Good morning, I'm Gordon Deal, along with Nicole Murray, on this Friday, October 9th. Glad you could be with us. Here's what we have for you this hour.
8: The Pentagon has announced it will live stream the firing squad execution of the Fort Hood shooter.
7: An ICE officer has shot and injured a man in New York. Feds ID'd their suspect as a criminal illegal alien from the Dominican.
8: When the sun sets on the Florida panhandle this evening, that's when Hurricane Isaias is expected to make landfall.
7: And America's renters gaining their political voice.
9: Both as candidates and as voters, the experience of renting for so long has really kind of shifted the way they think about how government and policy should be handling high housing costs.
7: Jillian Berman at MarketWatch on young Americans speaking out as they face the prospect of renting indefinitely. New York City officials are calling on Immigration and Customs Enforcement to leave the Big Apple after one of its agents shot and injured a man while making an arrest, sparking protests. New York City Mayor Zoran Mamdani said officers surrounded the 28-year-old man while he was in a car with a 5-year-old child and then fired. The child wasn't harmed. The incident happened yesterday afternoon in the Marble Hill neighborhood of northern Manhattan near the Bronx. Police Commissioner Jessica Tisch.
10: Based on evidence collected at the scene, we know that at least one ICE agent discharged 7 rounds, striking the driver in the neck below his left ear.
7: The Department of Homeland Security said the incident happened during a targeted operation to arrest someone described as a criminal illegal alien from the Dominican Republic. DHS said the man who was shot has a prior criminal conviction for grand larceny and multiple prior arrests for assault, robbery, possession of drugs, and weapons possession. Here's something for your lunch break, perhaps in early December. The Pentagon has announced it plans to live stream the firing squad execution of Nidal Hassan, the former officer who admitted to killing 13 people in a shooting at Fort Hood Army Base in Texas 17 years ago. Defense Secretary Pete Hegseth said in an interview with the conservative news outlet Real America's Voice that execution by firing squad is a no-brainer.
11: So he's going to get a firing squad of soldiers, as it should be, and we'll make sure that people are able to watch it, that it's public.
7: The execution is scheduled to take place on December 3rd at Fort Hood at 1 o'clock Central Time. Hassan's execution would be the first by the U.S. military in more than 65 years. A service member has not been executed by firing squad

0: Governor Ron DeSantis said he mobilized the Florida National Guard and other emergency teams to stockpile supplies, restore power in the event of outages, and facilitate evacuations.
1: The problem for us in the panhandle is that northeast side of the storm is the dirty side of the storm. So if it hits Mobile Bay, you know, we're going to get a lot of storm surge in Pensacola, Santa Rosa, probably even like Okaloosa.
0: The storm is set to make landfall tonight. The latest forecast shows the storm shifting a bit more east with landfall closer to Pensacola late tonight. The storm is expected to weaken before making landfall likely as a Category 1 hurricane. It's the first Atlantic hurricane of the season. 10 minutes now after the hour on This Morning, America's First News. 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
0: Be sure to check out a podcast of today's program. On the podcast today, millions of Americans face a massive spike in heating oil prices this winter and turning to Waffle House for hurricane guidance. 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Hurricane Isaias is targeting America's oil refining nerve center. It comes at a time when there's almost no margin for error regarding energy supplies and prices. Analysis from Jay Young, founder and CEO of King Operating Corporation in Dallas. Jay, set the scene.
14: Well, anytime you have a hurricane or hurricanes, they shut in production. I mean, I've heard they've already shut in like 25% of oil and gas production offshore.

0: When that does, I mean, let's get real. I mean, our supplies are pretty tight already. Our supplies are tight, strategic reserves are tight. It's not like we have a lot of wiggle room here. So what's going to happen is we're going to see oil and gas prices moving higher, because if you can't produce it and you need it, you know how that is. I mean, that's all this oil and gas is supply and demand. And if we had more supply than demand, prices go down. But right now, we're seeing prices moving up about 4%, up to the mid-90s, and that's only because of what's going on with the hurricanes.
1: So that said, if you say that we have such a little margin for error here, I mean, we've been lucky then this hurricane season. This is the first named storm in the Atlantic, or the first hurricane in the Atlantic.
0: Yeah, first one to shut things in and to get people off. I mean, there's a lot of safety in regards to hurricanes, offshore rigs, and so they shut them in, shut them off, get people off. I mean, they don't want to take the liability, so they definitely have a lot of workers that can't work on the wells or can't take care of them, so they basically just shut them down. And if we see more activity like this in the future, we could see higher prices, and not necessarily from the strait or all the other reasons, everybody draining our strategic, not only our strategic reserves, but strategic reserves or reserves around the world have been drained, because of everything that's going on. And we're still seeing, lack of oil going through the strait right now, and the supplies are so tight,
1: Yeah.
0: and that's what's going to see our prices moving higher.
1: When a hurricane reaches the Gulf like this, I mean, how many workers could be affected, as you referenced, like getting them off these offshore rigs?
0: Oh yeah, thousands, thousands. I mean,
1: Wow.
0: it's a huge cities on some of these rigs. Well, not small cities. I mean, small cities like where I grew up, there's thousands of people. But it's not only just that. It's that plus the trickle down of all the other people that live on or live off of oil and gas production and housing or food and all the other supplies that affect are affected. But the big loser right here is gas prices and oil prices and diesel prices and all these others prices are going to move up.
1: Yeah. We're speaking with Jay Young, founder and CEO of King Operating Corporation in Dallas. We're talking about Hurricane Isaias and its threat to refineries and oil production. How many potential barrels lost here are we looking at?
0: Yeah, you're looking at the Gulf is about 1 million to 2 million barrels a day in production. And if you lose any of that, that they're shutting down, platforms, five or six platforms. I mean, you could see, hundreds of thousands of barrels a day. Like I said, it's so tight now that we need every bit of that we can get. And with this election and all the things, I think we're going to see prices really go up after the elections. I think it's just going to skyrocket.
1: Wow.
0: I think the politicians are doing anything and everything they can. Trump wants he wants red, and we're seeing a lot of blue coming in. And I mean, we're going to, and everything's, doing everything. Everybody's doing everything they can right now. But I think after the elections, we're going to see some crazy numbers
1: And that's
0: in
1: why.
0: regards to
1: Yeah,
0: oil and natural gas.
1: what does Election Day have to do with it, for example?
0: Well, yeah, I mean, Trump does not want, he does not want a Democratic Congress. He does not want he's let's spend the next 2 years fighting off the impeachment. Not that they already won, but they don't have majority right now. But if they have the majority, and if they do get there, that's why he's trying to give away what, $5,000 to every U.S. citizen if he gets elected. I mean, he's doing anything and everything. They're trying to. I'm sure there's a lot of things underneath the rugs right now that after the elections, they will come out, and we're going to see prices, go up a lot at the end of the year. So it's a really great time. It's a really great time to look at oil and gas as an investment, because I really do feel like that by the end of the year, we're going to see oil prices go up. And not only that, but natural gas prices. I mean, we haven't seen natural gas prices, which is a great byproduct of a lot of oil drilling. We haven't seen that go up as much. It's $3 an MCF right now. I do feel like it can go to $3.50 to $4 an MCF.
1: Thanks, Jay. Jay Young, founder and CEO of King Operating Corporation in Dallas. Also of note here, Iran has increased.

0: It's a tax on shipping this week. An oil and chemical tanker near Qatar was struck Wednesday, causing casualties. And yesterday, Houthis in Yemen carried out attacks at the international airport in Saudi Arabia's capital. 20 minutes now after the hour on This Morning, America's First News. Here's Nicole Murray.
1: And now, the three big things you need to know. Number one.
2: A federal immigration officer has shot and injured a 28-year-old man in New York City while making an arrest, sparking protests. New York City Mayor Zoram Amdani.
3: ICE agents surrounded the man's vehicle before opening fire. They wore construction vests and masks that concealed their faces. There was no reasonable way to identify them as ICE agents.
2: Mamdani added that a 5-year-old child was in the car during yesterday's incident but was not harmed. The Department of Homeland Security described the man as a criminal illegal alien from the Dominican Republic.
1: Number two.
2: The Pentagon says the U.S. will live stream the Army's upcoming firing squad execution of a gunman who killed 13 people at the Fort Hood, Texas military base in 2009. Defense Secretary Pete Hegseth.
4: People need to understand that this is there's serious consequences for these types of things.
2: The execution of Nidal Hassan, a former Army psychiatrist, is set for December 3rd at 1 p.m. Central Time.
1: Number three.
2: An Arizona congressional candidate says she was sexually assaulted while fixing campaign signs in her district in August. Democratic nominee Bernadette Green Placentia explaining why she waited weeks to come forward.
5: And it just, you know, crossed my mind at that point, like, wow, I'm kind of being a hypocrite because I'm saying I'm going to fight for Arizonans, I'm going to fight for these folks, but I'm not fighting for women who've been victims of sexual assault.
2: Placentia added that she will continue her campaign for office. President Trump's administration has announced it is suspending Microsoft and several other firms from a program allowing foreign workers to apply for green cards. Supporters say the program attracts the best talent from around the world. Opponents argue it undercuts American students and workers. Mortgage rates have marched higher for the seventh week in a row. Freddie Mac reports that the 30-year fixed-rate mortgage climbed to 7.4% from 7.28% last week. That's the highest since 2023. In 2026, singles are getting creative. USA Today reports that Generation Z is cold calling coffee shops, restaurants, and bars to see if there are any cute singles there before arriving.
0: Come on.
2: I mean, it's kind of smart.
0: Are you saying like a bartender is going to be able to profile somebody and say this person is single?
2: I mean, I think it's more if there's attractive folks there.
0: I see.
2: I don't know how you're supposed to tell if someone's... I mean, wedding rings, I guess, that's one way to tell.
0: Yeah.
2: So if there's everyone's there that's married, I guess...
0: Is it a good-looking crowd there tonight? That's the question that's happening.
2: I seriously think that's what they're doing.
0: 22 minutes after the hour.
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0: Thanks for being with us. The oldest members of Gen Z are about to turn 30, yet the Wall Street Journal says companies are devoting more time and resources than ever to figuring out how to give this manager-befuddling generation better direction. Here's career strategist Julie Bauke, known as Julie on the Job. Julie, your take.
16: A couple things. First of all, the oldest Gen Z is now 30. So we still kind of think of them as like 21-year-olds. I thought that was really interesting. I just discovered that. Second of all, I think the title of this article is misleading. It talks about gentle feedback. What they're really saying is, don't yell and scream at me. Give me feedback, but give me helpful feedback. Give me timely feedback and don't yell at me. And you know, when you're frustrated with me, show me how to do stuff. There's things I don't know how to do. And it's not, when you read this article, it's really easy to go, snowflakes. But I was talking to somebody yesterday, she's in her mid-30s, and she said, she started a new job about 4 months ago, and she said, our leader leads by fear, confusion, and chaos. Nobody in our company knows what success looks like, knows what he's looking for. We spend more time trying to figure out what he means by what he says than we do in doing our work.
17: Jeez.
16: And so I said, you know, it's probably not going to change. I mean, a person like that generally doesn't take feedback. So what they're really saying is, we want to learn, we're open to feedback, but don't make us wait until an annual review. By that point, it becomes, remember back in April when blah, blah, blah, and you can't remember anything. I mean, that's true for all of us. So I read this article, like, they're not asking for anything that isn't a decent request on how you ought to be treated at work. It's just they're the first generation to surface it and say, this doesn't work.
0: We're speaking with Julie Bauke, career strategist. We know as Julie on the Job. We're talking about feedback for younger employees. This does seem to come down to manager training, doesn't it?
16: Oh, yeah. It's not just training, but it really goes back to who are you hiring? Who are you promoting?
0: Okay.
16: So who you promote is a reflection of the values of the organization. And so who are you putting into leadership roles? And then what are you holding them to? Your job is to train, develop, and lead your people. It's not to scare them into submission. I mean, we all have seen parenting styles like that. We've seen leadership styles like that, sort of the pounding of the fist. It might cause a very quick reaction, sort of like telling your kids, pick those shoes up for the 100th time. You know, they'll probably do it if you yell loud enough. But for the most part, when someone's yelling at us, I know this is true for me, and I've talked to a lot of people about this. My first thought is, why can't you control yourself? I'm really not listening to what you're saying. And so this gentle leadership is not about being a snowflake and participation trophies. In my mind, it's just treating people like, you know, treating people fairly and openly by giving them feedback, letting them know what the expectations are, and not waiting for an annual review to do it.
0: Why is this taking so long then to come to the surface if this is so important?
16: You know what? Because we all put up with it for so long. When you're in an economy that's rough, like right now, like where job seeking is rough, let's just say.
0: Yeah.
16: It's hard to find a job. We put up, you know, the truth is, we put up with more. We just do.
0: Thanks, Julie. Julie Bauke, career

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13: Thanks for spending time with us. Welcome into Friday, October 9. Gordon Deal with Nicole Murray. Some of our top stories and headlines. An ICE officer shot and wounded a man during an arrest in New York City. The firing squad execution of the Fort Hood shooter will be live streamed. The woman who survived her lethal injection in Tennessee is reportedly walking with assistance and eating again. Oil shipments slow after Iran dials up attacks in the Strait of Hormuz. Baseball wants to reduce its regular season to 154 games, but expand the playoffs. Buccaneers over the Cowboys in Thursday Night Football. And an ice cream shop in Massachusetts goes viral after a fiery post on Facebook. That story in about 20 minutes. A growing number of political candidates are highlighting their experiences as renters and tenant organizers to push for rental affordability. It's a story by Jillian Berman, assistant managing editor at MarketWatch. Jillian, what have you seen?
14: Yeah, so a colleague and I have really been looking at what we're calling renter generation, which is kind of the rise of people in their 20s, 30s, and 40s renting for longer than they used to. And this story takes a look at what that's meant for their politics. So both as candidates and as voters, the experience of renting for so long has really kind of shifted the way they think about how government and policy should be handling high housing costs.
13: Okay, so have they made any headway here, I guess, in terms of getting elected and then two, impacting policy?
14: So, kind of the most prominent example of the success electorally is Orhan Mamdani. He ran on a lot of things, but one of them was to freeze the rent, and he has promised to do so. There's been, some back and forth around that, but that, that's something, it's an issue that he has not abandoned. In Los Angeles, one of the leading candidates for mayor was, a renter advocate. And then, sort of in less prominent places, we've seen people emerge out of tenant advocacy to become elected representatives.
13: What other less prominent places here?
14: So, I guess less prominent. I live in Washington, D.C., but Washington, D.C. is one place. We spoke with someone named Aparna Raj, who had a long career in tenant advocacy and is now poised to represent her ward in city council. So that's, the D.C. City Council has traditionally been mostly homeowners. And so she's kind of trying to be there as a voice for renters. And she's still renting herself.
13: Wow. We're speaking with Jillian Berman, assistant managing editor at MarketWatch. The story is called America's Renters Are Emerging as a Political Movement. You reference lots of places, like Seattle, Cambridge, I think South Carolina in the mix here, but not necessarily all with, say, rent, but just broader renter issues, right?
14: Yeah, so, one thing talking to people for the story that we found out is that there is advocacy surrounding tenant and renter issues in places that you don't necessarily associate with, having a big renter population. So, a place like Bozeman, Montana came up a lot, and that's a place that's seen kind of like an influx of interest from people, from out of town as like a kind of like a vacation spot. And so there's been, pressure on renters through Airbnb, through people trying to Airbnb spaces and stuff like that. And so, across the country, these renter advocates, they're kind of advocating for different things depending on what's possible politically and what people want. But it is definitely, taking place outside of, places that we associate with renting, like New York City.
13: What's the rental industry say about all this?
14: So they're noticing it. They've noticed, some of the successes of some of these tenant organizers have been not necessarily changing like city or state policy, but have been, bringing landlords to the table to get collective bargaining agreements, kind of like what you would have, in a labor union. Those have been mixed. It's definitely, it's not across the board successful, but there have been some successes at kind of guaranteeing things like, not super steep rent increases, or that the company will actually fix stuff, things like that.
13: I thought it was interesting you said renters have kind of gained their voice back, meaning they had it once and then lost it.
14: Yeah, so before kind of the post World War II period, when homeownership really expanded, renters were, kind of more prominent politically and advocated for, tenant protections and things like that. And then, mid-century, the government made it a lot easier for people to buy homes. And so, that kind of became like the dominant political voice as more people were able to do it.
13: Thanks, Jillian. Jillian Berman, assistant managing editor at MarketWatch. 20 minutes now in front of the hour on This Morning, America's First News. Coming up next, moon landing skepticism in the NFL.
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13: Thanks for spending time with us. Welcome into Friday. It is time now for the mic drop with this morning's Mike Gavin.
23: Good morning. Well, the New England Patriots are feeling a little better about things after their quarterback Drake May had a big game to propel them to a big win over Buffalo last Sunday. That means it's about time for the team's franchise quarterback to doubt whether that whole moon landing thing was real. May said on Boston Sports Radio this week, "I don't know about the moon. We're not really sure 200% if we went there or not. I wouldn't say I'm leaning one way or the other. I just know I'm a little bit skeptical."
13: Huh.
23: Yeah. Now, May isn't the first name athlete to doubt whether we made it to the moon or not. In fact, his teammate A.J. Brown wrote on social media years ago, "We got cars driving themselves, but we can't get back to the moon. Took me about 20 years to understand they've been lying to us our entire lives."
13: Wow.
23: Now, moon skepticism isn't just limited to the NFL. NBA star Tyler Hero said that not only doesn't he believe in the moon landing, he's also skeptical of anything that happened before 1950.
13: Whoa.
23: Right, so like including like my parents' birth,
13: yeah,
23: apparently didn't happen.
13: Or World War II.
23: World War II,
13: yeah,
23: sure.
13: Yeah.
23: I mean, you know, there's a million. Like Babe Ruth, I guess.
13: Oh my God.
23: You know, not a thing.
13: So,
23: Joe DiMaggio, I mean, you know.
13: Wow.
23: Yeah, yeah. So
13: skeptical of anything that happened before 1950.
23: Just any history before 1950, he's just not so sure about.
13: Tyler Hero.
23: He's asking questions, Gordon. That's what he's doing. He's doing his research.
13: Okay. Is that what we call it?
23: Yeah, yeah.
13: Doing research?
23: He's doing his own research.
13: That's a lot to do.
23: He's just not 100% sure.
13: He's got a lot to do.
23: Yeah,
13: Industrial Revolution, the whole bit.
23: Yeah,
13: there's a lot to happen.
23: It's going to take him some time. He may not have time to play this season.
13: Oh,
23: he's going to have to take the year off.
13: Wow.
23: And we all dream of getting back at someone who's rude to us on an airline, but few of us actually follow through like this. A TikTok user named Demetrius Fields says that a man sitting next to him spilled water on him while a flight attendant was collecting trash and offered no apology, simply saying, "It's water," as if that was supposed to make things better. So Demetrius concocted a scheme to get back at him. When the man went to the bathroom, he found out he was watching Steven Spielberg's Disclosure Day on his video screen. Demetrius immediately loaded up the same movie on his screen, but set it 15 minutes ahead so that the water spiller would then have the movie spoiled for him. He says it took the guy about 15 or so minutes before he realized that what Demetrius had done. Commenters were impressed with this level of pettiness, calling it genius and diabolical. One said that, after discovering that the movie was being spoiled, Demetrius should have calmly turned to the water spiller and said, "It's a movie." Now look, okay. what do you want? It's a movie.
0: Yeah, okay.
23: It was watered and it's a movie.
0: I like and respect his pettiness here, because he was wronged. This guy was rude if this is what happened.
23: Yeah.
0: But he got me thinking, would a perfectly placed piece of chocolate, like on the man's seat.
23: Yes.
0: You know, have served, you know, a little karma here too. So the guy sits down on it, and then it melts while he's sitting on it the rest of the flight, and he's got a nice brown stain on his pants as he exits the plane, or simply have spilled his own water in the man's seat. So when he sat down in a nice moist seat.
23: Yeah. So yeah, I think that could have been the play there, the spilling of your own water.
0: And then look,
23: it's water.
0: Gave the smart aleck retort. It's just water.
23: Yeah. I mean, those are very low tech options. Yeah. I feel like he had some more grand ambitions here. It seems like than just the little chocolate or a little water. But I see where you're going there.
0: Mm-hmm, mm-hmm. Nice, Mike. 13 minutes now in front of the hour.
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5: Thanks for being with us. A small study finds that artificial intelligence chatbots could help to diagnose patients days before seeing their physician. Researchers at Beth Israel Deaconess Medical Center in Boston examined online conversations from 98 patients who engaged with an AI chatbot up to 5 days ahead of their scheduled appointments. The New York Times says the bot explored their symptoms, the possible causes of their issues, and the potential treatments before generating a summary of each conversation. Doctors could then review the bot's summary in preparation for a patient's visit. They said the bot was helpful in about 75% of patient cases and that the technology may have changed the way they handled more than half of those cases. They also found that the bot had hallucinated or made stuff up only once during the conversations. Peter Brodeur, a resident physician at Beth Israel, said physicians compared the tech to a high-performing medical student or resident. 8 minutes now in front of the hour on this morning. Once again, here's Nicole Murray.
6: And now, the three big things you need to know. Number one.
7: New York City Mayor Zoran Mamdani says an ICE officer has shot a man after agents surrounded him and a five-year-old child in his car before firing multiple times.
8: Let me say this plainly. What happened today was an outrage.
7: Mamdani added that the child was not harmed and the 28-year-old was struck in the neck below his left ear. The Department of Homeland Security described the man as a criminal illegal alien from the Dominican Republic.
6: Number two.
7: Isaias has strengthened into a Category 2 hurricane as it continues moving north toward the Florida Panhandle. Alabama Governor Kay Ivey.
9: Right now, we're worried about strong winds, heavy rain, and possible spin-off tornadoes in certain parts of the state.
7: The National Hurricane Center said the storm is forecast to make landfall tonight.
6: Number three.
7: U.S. prosecutors have unveiled new criminal charges against former Venezuelan President Nicolas Maduro, accusing him and his wife of torturing Americans and others who were held in government custody. Attorney Jamie McDonald.
10: As this indictment alleges, Maduro, Flores, and other high-ranking members of their inner circle used a violent system of torture and repression to maintain their power in Venezuela.
7: The allegations include beating, asphyxiating, and delivering electric shocks to victims. The USS Abraham Lincoln has returned home to San Diego for the first time in 321 days. Rear Admiral Robert Loughran.
11: Day in and day out across demanding seas and complex operational environments, our crew maintained peak readiness and executed the full spectrum of maritime missions with absolute precision.
7: The Lincoln's deployment included more than 250 uninterrupted days at sea this year. President Trump has promised that the U.S. will not attack Iran before the midterm elections. He added that he had productive conversations with Iran, though he did not provide specifics. The Daily Mail reports that Instagram is testing a feature that could save you from accidentally liking old posts. It's called a read-only mode that simply lets users browse without interacting with content.
5: Oh, does that matter?
7: Oh, my goodness, yes.
5: Oh, you can't like an old post? That's like a not a thing?
7: Because if it's an old post, that means it's not in your newsfeed, which means you went to this person's profile, stalked them a little bit.
5: Oh.
7: So if you accidentally like it and they get that notification, it's like, eesh.
5: I see.
7: I forgot that you don't know this social media stuff.
5: I put that up on my Instagram, I guess. 6 minutes now in front of the hour.
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5: 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Grow up and act your age." The post struck a nerve. People from around the world began sharing the message and supporting the employees, and the support did not stop online. 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That'll do it for this hour. For Nicole Murray and Mike Gavin, I'm Gordon Deal. 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
2: It is 6 o'clock at KTSA San Antonio. I'm John Cruz, preparing for a long weekend. Gorgeous weather. No rain, but we will be in the 90s. We'll get your full AccuWeather update on the way. The first hurricane of the Atlantic season, now less than a day away from making landfall along the Gulf Coast.
3: Hurricane Isaiah strengthening to a Category 2 storm as it closes in on the Gulf Coast, with winds topping 100 miles per hour. It's expected to make landfall near Pensacola, Florida, tonight or early tomorrow.
2: Correspondent Hannah Batah. The Pentagon now says the December 3rd execution of the Fort Hood mass shooter will be live streamed.
4: The Pentagon has not said where people will be able to watch or how, but they confirmed the execution will be streamed online. Nidal Hassan was an Army psychiatrist who opened fire on his fellow soldiers at Fort Hood, killing 13 people.
2: Correspondent Karen Hua, this will also be the first execution carried out by the military since 1961 and the first by firing squad since 1945. Protests in the Bronx overnight after a shooting involving ICE agents. DHS says they were targeting a 28-year-old Oscar Belgal, who was in the country illegally with a long criminal history.
3: The shooting came during an immigration enforcement operation. Police say ICE fired at least 7 rounds through the windshield of the suspect's SUV, while the man's 5-year-old son was in the back seat.
2: Correspondent Andrea Fujii, the boy was not hurt and is now with his family. Officials say Belgal is from the Dominican Republic and has a connection to a gang accused of killing an officer last year. San Antonio City Council preparing for a possible legal battle to block the opening of an ICE processing facility on the east side. KTSA Stacy Keene.
5: Council members voted 9-2 on Thursday to ask the San Antonio Water System and CPS Energy to assess the potential impacts of that planned ICE facility that would be located on Loop 410. Most council members are critical of the proposed 1,500-person processing facility, which ICE says may open early next year in an east side warehouse. The council is scheduled to discuss another resolution about the issue next Thursday. Stacy Keene, KTSA News.
2: And City Council busy on Thursday approving a SAW's water rate increase for customers. Council members approved the rate increases Thursday by a vote of 8-3. It's a series of rate hikes that start next year, continue through 2030. The average residential customer could end up paying as much as $16 more every month for water service. AAA Texas statewide average gas price in Texas, $3.85 a gallon for regular unleaded. That price down 9 cents from last week, but up $1.14 from a year ago. The national average, $4.37 right here in the Alamo City. Price at the pump, $3.73. Texas Comptroller Don Huffines trying to lower the cost of health care. KTSA's Christian Blood.
6: And he's doing that by getting rid of a sales tax charged on electronic medical records.
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6: Attorney Will Ledoux with the Dallas firm Holland & Knight says it's not just patients who pay the tax. Doctors are also taxed for pulling up the chart of the patient sitting right in front of them. Huffines says the change will address concerns about healthcare affordability, and a number of experts agree. Christian Blood, KTSA News.
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2: Reports of a new wreck now. If you're traveling in the Midtown area, it's 281 southbound at St. Mary's. Two right lanes are blocked, so that's starting to back you up. Northbound to I-35 is going to be slow from the 410 merge up to Wiener, and that's going to be due to road construction. There's also road work going on the southbound side. Near Roy Richards Drive is where it begins, continues down to Olympia Parkway. 15 minutes on that delay. It's in the right lane. I'm Michael Scott, KTSA Time Saver Traffic.
3: Your KTSA Stevens Roofing AccuWeather forecast. Just a pleasant weekend ahead. Sunshine today, high of 92 degrees with light northeast wind. Tonight, clear and 68. We'll be 64 in the Hill Country. For Saturday, sunshine 91. We'll stay dry through Sunday. A slight chance of a shower on Columbus Day Monday. Otherwise, we'll be in the lower 90s. Right now, 67 in shirts. It is 67 at San Antonio's Severe Weather Station. I'm John Cruz. 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
1: Well, let's dive right into it. We got a lot of stuff to get to today.
2: Yes,
1: it's going to be a very, very busy day today. Going to start just giving you an update on the hurricane that's headed toward Pensacola, Florida. I've been mentioning it all week. Been reminding you because there's a lot going on down there. I got friends that own a radio station I used to do the imaging for in Pensacola, and I used to fill in on that station as well. They used to work here, and I'm very close with them. But anyway, it's headed straight there. That's where the Blue Angels do all their training. And so that's going to be a mess this weekend. It's going to be probably a Cat 3 when it makes landfall a little bit later on today. And I've been talking about the football game up in Alabama with Georgia, remember, all week this week. And yeah. President Trump is going to be there. And that's where this hurricane is. It's bullseyeing right toward there. So it's supposed to kick off tomorrow night, 6 o'clock, 6:30, something like that, our time. And the president, as far as I know, is still scheduled to go. But who knows at this point? We'll find out. The other thing is Sugar Butt Downtown. The mayor is complaining to President. Yeah, that's my new name for it.
3: Sugar Butt.
1: The mayor, she's complaining to President Trump about affordability. She wanted a meeting with the president to discuss affordability and tariffs and affordability and tariffs and affordability and tariffs. And yet, a day after she demanded that meeting to discuss affordability,

0: the price of your water as well.
1: Yeah.
0: Now, let me take it one step further on the Commie Council, headed up by Democrats. And the reason I'm bringing this up this way, Sean, and saying it this way, is because they're screaming about affordability. Donald Trump, we can't afford to live in America because Donald Trump, we can't afford it, which is total and utter bullcrap, and we know that it's bullcrap. But now they voted to try to delay the ICE facility on the east side of town. Number one, they're suing ICE. So that's going to cost you a whole hell of a lot of money in terms of these attorneys to sue ICE. That's the first
1: thing. Yeah, we'll be paying for that.
0: Yeah. That's what I'm saying.
1: Yeah.
0: You know, all of us are paying. All these things are coming out of your pocket, folks. If you're living in San Antonio, all these things I'm discussing right now are raising your costs. And the only people to make money on these lawsuits are attorneys who then turn around, listen carefully, they then turn around and contribute to the campaigns of those on city council. That's one thing. The other thing that they did yesterday was they voted for SAWS and CPS to do a, quote, impact study. Well, again, if you're going to hire consultants and do a impact study on this ICE facility, that's going to cost you possibly millions of dollars in consultant fees and research fees and all of that. Once again, raising your prices. So, sugar butt, I don't want to hear nothing at all about affordability coming from any Democrat who is serving in San Antonio or in Bexar County, because they are consistently doing everything they can legislatively downtown to raise your prices.
1: Well, and they're claiming, the pipes are old. We lost, 16.5 billion gallons of water last year. So, we really got to get on this, and that's the reason for the increase, which, as you just laid out, is a bunch of bullcrap in and of itself. I mean, not that there's damage to the infrastructure, but, why they're doing it. Why do you think Jalen votes against this? Is this almost like, hey, we got one guy that didn't vote for it, so, we can claim that we're not all, just trying to jack up the cost of living here in San Antonio?
0: Honestly, what I think is, yes, I think that Jalen knew that it was going to pass.
1: Right.
0: And so he's pretty safe voting no because it is going to pass.
1: Exactly.
0: So it's not a big deal. He can go to his constituents in a very – we're in his district, okay, yeah. Right here. You know how depressed and how bad it is here.
1: Yeah.
0: And so he can go to his people here who are economically depressed, knowing that it was going to go up anyway, which is what he's in favor of.
1: Right.
0: And he can say to them, but I held the line.
1: I fought the man for you.
0: Uh-huh. Misty Spears and Mark White actually believe it. That's why they voted against it. These price increases, this is my point. I'll reiterate this all day, but my point is they complain about we have an affordability crisis. She demanded a meeting with the president of the United States, blaming him for the affordability crisis. The only person who has any say-so over a San Antonian's affordability crisis is the Commie Council downtown, headed up and run by Democrats for over 100 years.
1: Right.
0: So if you have an affordability crisis in San Antonio, it's the Democrats who created it with bullcrap like what you're looking at them doing right now today, what they have been doing. They raised your property taxes. They raised every fee in town. Now they've gone up on your SAWS rates. And now they're sicking CPS and SAWS and attorneys on ICE, all of which is coming out of your pocket, not theirs. Doesn't come out of their pocket. Right. It comes out of your – you have to pay for all this crap.
1: Well, I mean, the whole thing with Trump was, this word is so overused today, but I'm going to use it, performative, I mean, she didn't really have any serious idea that she was going to meet with the guy. And, yeah, it's all about affordability and hanging out around Trump's neck. Al Sayed was doing it in Michigan last night. Affordability, affordability. But, yeah, they're the ones who hold the purse strings here in San Antonio. So who else do you blame?
0: We'll talk about El Sayed. I got lots of sound, but you're absolutely right. With him bringing up affordability and in the same moment saying he wants Medicare for all.
1: Right, right.
0: How does that work?
1: It doesn't. The math doesn't work.
0: How does it work?
1: Okay.
0: How does
1: healthcare
0: it work?
1: Is not free. It just is not. And so you can't just provide it.
0: In fact,
1: and say the insurance company's got to cover every single, or the government's got to cover every single person. You can't do it.
0: On Earth.
1: On Earth.
0: Because
1: yes.
0: They want to free illegal aliens,
1: right,
0: too.
1: Right, right.
0: But again, anything that government touches and government does costs more than the private sector.
1: Well, of course, yeah.
0: So when he's talking about Medicare for all, and when I say on Earth, it's meant that way because they want to give it to illegal aliens, so anybody who wants to come in here can come in here and get free health care.
1: Mm.
0: Okay, so how does the math on that work when everything government touches,

0: let's just take, it, for example, the cost of college tuition, okay? We have kids every day who are flat broke because they took out loans to pay for college tuition. Barack Hussein Obama, okay, the civil jihadist, Barack Hussein Obama, he's the one who ordered that the government back these college tuition costs when he was president the first two times. And immediately you saw the price per quarter, per semester of the tuition in colleges go up. Why? Because the colleges said, the government's going to back it. Shoot,
1: right.
0: I'll go from, you know, what used to cost maybe 12 grand a year to get a decent college education, they doubled that overnight. Overnight went to 24,000. Now you're talking 35,000, 40,000, 50,000 a year to go to a decent college in this country, and it's all because the college didn't get that much better. All because, well, the government's got the pack, you know, got the pot of gold here. I'll just raise my prices. And that's exactly what they did. And Medicare is going to do the exact. We saw it with Obamacare.
1: Well, we did. And, you know, it's a false premise to begin with. It was a scam to begin with because the idea is, well, you shouldn't have to, you know, pay any premiums. You shouldn't have to pay this much. Pre-existing conditions. We should cover everything. Well, that's just free money.
0: Mm-hmm.
1: It goes against the entire idea of what insurance is and how it operates. It's a risk pool. So you take away the risk pool, and you're just paying for free. You're just paying for it.
0: Now, we got to take a break, okay? We have to break.
1: Right.
0: But I found him.
1: Found who?
0: James Tallarico.
1: Oh, did you?
0: Mm-hmm.
1: Oh, is he's around?
0: Mm-hmm.
1: He's still, you know, amongst the living?
0: I know where he is.
1: Okay, cool.
0: Okay, here's where he is.
2: Hi, this is Willie Nelson. I've gotten to know James Tallarico.
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2: 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Will be a good senator for the state of Texas. 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
0: He's on the back of the honeysuckle rose about four or five blunts in. We'll take a quick break.
1: Been there, done that.
0: more Warren Ryman coming up, KTSA. Friday, October 9th, dry and sunny with a high near 90 all weekend. Again, there's a hurricane barreling toward Pensacola, Florida right now. Keep you updated. 66 at KTSA.
4: Reports of a new wreck now. If you're traveling in the Midtown area, it's 281 southbound at St. Mary's. Two right lanes are blocked, so that's starting to back you up. Northbound to I-35 is going to be slow from the 410 merge up to Wiedner, and that's going to be due to road construction. There's also road work going on the southbound side. Near Roy Richards Drive is where it begins, continues down to Olympia Parkway. 15 minutes on that delay. It's in the right lane. I'm Michael Scott, KTSA Time Saver Traffic.
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17: The state of Texas versus Juan and Mary Sanchez. The charge? Child abuse. For refusing to recognize their son as a girl.
18: Sounds insane, right? Well, Gina Hinojosa supports the radical policy of taxpayers paying for sex change surgery for kids and the assault on parental rights. And Hinojosa believes schools should be able to transition children behind their parents' backs. But that's just the beginning. Gina Hinojosa supports allowing boys and girls sports and in their locker rooms. It's gross, unfair, and harmful to girls. And what does Gina Hinojosa say about it? Listen to this.
19: I really don't understand how girls would be hurt by this. A threat to our little girls that doesn't exist.
18: 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We cannot allow her to become governor of Texas.
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0: Back 6:22. It's Funky Friday. Warren Rima, KTSA.
1: Well, right on time. We have another ICE shooting. This one in the Bronx. A guy from the Dominican Republic with ties to a gang. Alleged ties to. See if I get this correctly. Get this correct. Trinitarios, mm-hmm. Who were responsible for the murder of a Border Patrol agent, I think just last year.
0: 2024.
1: Mm-hmm. Or the year right. before, yeah. Mm-hmm. And they went to get him in the Bronx. It was yesterday afternoon. We don't know exactly what happened, but they fired upon him and shot him in the neck. There's a five-year-old, largely believed to be his son, in the SUV with him. Took him to a local hospital. Protesters showed up right on cue. Mondani, I did see his statement last night, and while he was trying to get through it, he had a bad day yesterday all the way through. They were screaming, Mondani is complicit, and ICE, get out of New York, NYC, whatever the little rhyme was. He claimed he had been on the phone with the president for 2 hours and Mark Wayne Mullen about getting this guy released from the hospital. And we had, oddly enough, Trey, skirmishes with protesters and NYPD overnight. So I said, right on time. I mean, I hate to say the left loves it when this stuff happens, but the left love it when this stuff happens. It adds credence to their whole narrative that ICE is out of control, and they're just shooting people and killing people left and right. And so here we go again.
0: Yeah. I call them. Insta protesters, because
1: yeah.
0: they're there, they're ready, they're paid, and they're ready to go. This guy has a history of violence, as you mentioned, with the Trinitarios gang. He's had multiple arrests. He is considered armed and dangerous.
1: Yep.
0: So when ICE officials or agents come upon him, they know that he's armed and dangerous, belonging to this group that shot and killed a CPB officer in 2024. So they have to be super careful. What's a real shame about this is, first of all, Mamdani the civil jihadist mayor of America. He knows all this about this guy. He knows that he was under arrest and was locked up in December of this year, and then

0: was released by the people of New York. They released him, which is Mom Donnie's people.
1: NYPD, they let him go.
0: They let him go. So we don't have any idea what precipitated this other than we have some initial reports that he had a weapon and had already fired his weapon at ICE. Now, we don't know. I'm going to preface that. But there has been early reporting that has said that. Now, you're not hearing that on CNN.
1: Of course not.
0: You're not hearing that on ABC. But that's some of the reporting that has been out there that he had already taken a shot or two at the ICE guy. So I don't know. We'll find out what the bottom line is. But you mentioned that the civil jihadist mayor of America, Mamdani, was having a bad day. It was largely because of his statement about Israel on October 7th. It was really having a tough time with that. He really pissed off both sides with that statement. So he was looking, and pay close attention to this, guys, he was looking for something to shift the narrative.
1: My first thought was, so, now you don't have to talk about your crummy little October 7th statement.
0: So,
1: good for you, buddy.
0: And I, look, I've been around the block about 100,000 times, and I know how politics works, and I know that they can spur on something in order to change the narrative. Now, could they get him to take a shot at an ICE agent to do that? Possibly. I don't have any idea. I really don't. But it certainly is way too convenient for Mamdani to have suddenly a change of the narrative here that would reflect poorly on Republicans going into the midterm.
1: Yeah, you're right. He was pissing everybody off yesterday about October 7th, and it was really not going well for him. And that was my first thought. You know, being somewhat cynical at this point, wow, the timing of this is exquisite. You're off that bit of drama immediately. Now you can go back to talking about how evil ICE are. And that's exactly what he did. Even though the crowd was kind of still, you know, not having it. But I know that Chevalier chick got shoved to the ground at some point. But, you know.
0: Which works in her favor.
1: I was going to say, it's all feels very performative.
0: Well, it is. It's kabuki. It's called political kabuki theater. And that's what you're watching with these people right now. And here's the thing about it. The media cartel in America that's anti-American is going right along with it. They help write the scripts, man.
1: Sure.
0: They're out there playing their role. They're actors and actresses playing their role, pushing this stuff as hard as they can now to try to besmirch an excellent organization that is protecting American citizens. This guy was a gangbanger.
1: But the reason they go after ICE, it's directly tied, they believe, to Donald Trump and his policies.
0: Sure.
1: It's all about Trump, really, all of it.
0: And Republicans.
1: And Republicans.
0: Going into the midterms. 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
6: After months of back and forth, City Council green lighting a water rate increase. We'll break down your water bill coming up. An ICE-involved shooting sparking overnight protests in New York, the latest on the way. And the Gulf Coast bracing for Isaias, which could become a major hurricane before landfall. Those stories and more coming up at the top of the hour.
7: I reckon the Midtown area, it's going to be on 281 southbound at Josephine Street. So far, you're backed up just from St. Mary's. That road construction southbound on 35, Roy Richards Drive to Olympia Parkway in the right lane, now causing a 20-minute delay. And on the northbound side, road work near Wiedner causing at least a 10 to 15-minute backup from that 410 merge. 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I'm Michael Scott, KTSA Time Saver Traffic.
6: KTSA, Stevens Roofing, AccuWeather forecast, nice weekend ahead. Humidity is back next week. We'll hit 92 with sunshine today. For tonight, clear and 68 overnight, 64 for the Hill Country. Saturday, sunny and 91. Right now, 68 at Tower of the Americas. It is 68 at San Antonio's Severe Weather Station. I'm John Cruz. 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

Atlanta's Radiothon 1 week from right now, 6 to 11. Sean and I will be there. Got the bands coming in from 7 to 10. 7 to 10. We have some chow. We have PJ's coffee. It's going to be a whole lot of fun. KTSA 4050 Eisenhower Road. So President Trump took a holiday weekend. Gosh, when was that? Last year? It's all running together for me, but... But the media cartel in America had him dead. You know, he must be dead. He must be laid up in the hospital. There's something wrong with President Trump. He's been gone. He hasn't done a press conference in 3 days. Although Joe Biden, as we talked about it at that point, Joe Biden had been missing in action for many, many weeks. He never did press conferences. Donald Trump is always in front of the press. And so anyway, he took about 3 days off. He was playing golf, Mar-a-Lago, doing some other things, hanging out, fully alive. James Tallarico's been missing for 12 days. Now, here's what I believe. I believe that a lot of his lies have been catching up to him because of things like what I've been doing and others have been doing, playing his actual lies in the media, right? And then now the Paxton campaign actually has some money behind it, and it started to play his lies. Mm. And the lies

0: started to catch, you know, it's going to catch up with you. And so that started to happen. And so they had to remove him like they removed Joe Biden in 2020 to hide him away so that everything would calm down. I think at this point, and I'm not even making a hyperbolic joke about this, I'm being as serious as I can be, and this is really something that should come from the Democrats, but the people of Texas should demand proof of life.
1: It is kind of interesting, you know. It seems to be a theme with the Democrats, you know, that their own candidates, it's a detriment to them to actually show up on the campaign trail, especially when you got people asking them questions about previous comments. You got people within his own circle that you're hearing about, you know, do anything, say anything to get elected. They're saying the same thing about Abdul Hassan. So you got to keep him off the campaign trail. What does that say about the guy that you have to keep him on? I mean, I think it's a great point. Proof of life. Hey, is the guy still out there somewhere? Sure, go for it. I think you're right, though, in your initial estimation that they're just keeping him off the campaign trail because the guy can't handle it.
0: Right.
1: He'll look like a fool.
0: Well.
1: And a liar.
0: Remember that I've been telling you now for months, guys, that he has not, he's not allowed to do press conferences like Trump does where he just takes questions.
1: No, he's not capable of it.
0: He will not do that. They're tightly controlling him. They're constraining him. Now, he's got a deal coming up this week, this coming week. On CNN, it's a town hall, but you know how that's going to work.
1: Oh,
0: it's
1: sure.
0: It's all at CNN is bought and paid for, so it's all going to be scripted. It's all he's going to have the script. He probably have a teleprompter with what's being said in front of him. This is how they work. This is how CNN works. It. The others do too, you know. But it'll all be friendly to him. He'll know the answers because
1: yes.
0: it'll be in front of him. And all those kind of things. So this is, and the people who ask the questions in the audience, that's all. So if we see him, now the campaign promised us we would see him this weekend. That's what they said. You will see him this weekend, that he's had the flu. Well, no. You don't have the flu for 12 days in the middle of a campaign.
1: Right.
0: So
1: a little hard to believe.
0: Uh-huh. And Democrats, you know, they'll go along with it because they did it with Joe Biden. They don't expect anything less or better out of their own candidates. Their
1: sure.
0: own candidates can do whatever the hell they want to do, and the Democrats are fine with it as long as it's a commie. But seriously, if I were a Democrat, I'd like, I want to know if the dude's still alive.
1: You know, I agree. Again, it speaks volumes that he's not on the campaign trail with just a handful of weeks left. I mean, but yeah, as you pointed out, Biden did the same thing. He can't face the scrutiny. You're right. This town hall is going to be so soft and pre-scripted. You know, the guy, even Syed has more of a dynamic personality than James Tallarico. Now, Syed can lie his ass off, but he'll do it in front of a camera for the most part. This guy can't even handle that spotlight. He can't even handle that attention.
0: Well, think about this. His opponent, Ken Paxton, has been gaining like crazy.
1: Yeah.
0: And the Republicans just now started to pour money behind Ken Paxton. You're seeing more stuff about
1: you
0: it.
1: You are seeing a lot yeah. of anti-Tallarico stuff all of a sudden.
0: And so you would not, regardless of what your illness is, you would not take any time off at this time. You can't afford to. Apparently, he had the lead, according to the polls. I don't believe the polls, but he had the lead over Paxton. And if he did, man, you'd keep your butt on the campaign trail, Sean, even if it was not something that was like in your face or all that. You would still be. I go back to athletics, okay, and competition. There is no. This is the Super Bowl for this guy, okay? There is no way that you're going to keep a quarterback out of the Super Bowl who took his team. That's what he is. He's a quarterback for Democrats in Texas who took his team this far, and now they make it to the Super Bowl. And, I can't go to the Super Bowl. Are you kidding me?
1: You have every technological option to go in front of a camera. You can sit in your bed with your NyQuil sitting next to you on a Zoom call,
0: here's
1: on your
0: phone.
1: Camera, on your phone, and say, hey, I can't travel right now. I'm too sick. He's not even doing that,
0: mm-hmm.
1: which tells you they want him out of sight because they don't want him having to answer these questions about the gender stuff and the transitioning kids stuff and all the stuff that Ken Paxton's bringing up.
0: Remember the latest thing right before he fell off the radar? And, folks, he did fall off the radar for 12 days or more. I think it's more like 14. He's been gone. The last thing he did was he was raising money with big fat cats. Okay. Mm-hmm. And he had 2 days of that up in New York.
1: That's right.
0: And so he had been on Kimmel and said, I'm not accepting money from the big fat cats, no money from the big. And we know that wasn't true, that Syngman and the others from the communist countries and everything were funding him. Soros was funding him. All these big guys, the big guys, big fat cats were funding him. And yet he went on Kimmel and he said, I'm only taking money from moms and dads and fives and $10 down, and I'm taking no money from the big fat cats. And then he's with De Niro and all those guys.
1: Well, his own ads say, my only ask is $5 right. or $1, you right. know, and then he's hanging out, yeah, right under De Niro schnoz
0: exactly right.
1: and all these celebrity types.
0: Meanwhile, Ken Paxton's campaign comes out with this. Now, Tallarico has been running this very false ad, fake, completely a lie, about Ken Paxton allowing child predators out of jail. Mm. It's a complete lie. But listen to the truth concerning what Ken Paxton did here.
2: When I was 4, someone I trusted began abusing me. When you have your innocence taken from you, you lose a part of your soul that you'll...
0: This is Ariel from Brazoria County, Texas.
2: You'll never get back. Today, survivors like me have a champion. Ken Paxton has secured millions for victims and rape crisis centers, getting us support when we need it most. And he puts criminals behind bars where they belong.
0: Over $35 million Ken Paxton raised and secured to go after these guys. And he has arrested and locked away over, 18,000 of these predators. 18,000.
2: When the monsters come after us, Ken Paxton goes after them.
0: So that's the new ad that they put out to counter the lies that Tallarico has been putting out. But again, he definitely, if he's well and if he's alive, the Tallarico people want him away from the cameras, don't want him anywhere where he's going to face any kind of scrutiny whatsoever. They can continue to run their ads and lie about this guy. Which, again, Democrats here in the state of Texas, they're so stupid, they will go for it, and they will still vote for this guy, whether he's dead or alive or whatever.
1: Well, I was going to say, it's a great question, the proof of life idea, but his moronic support base, if they say it's the flu, they'll go, okay, it's the flu.
0: Right.
1: Well, you can't expect the guy to be out there when he's got the flu. He's sick.
0: Right.
1: Which we know is nonsense. Again, mm-hmm. Wherever he is, he could go in front of a webcam immediately or his phone.
0: Mm-hmm.
1: And talk. So what does it say about him as a candidate when you and fold Paxton's personality into this? He's not a great candidate either. He really is. I mean, the record is there. That's really what he has to run on. But your candidate sucks so bad, he can't counter a guy like Ken Paxton.
0: Well, again, I go back to what I said at the beginning of all this, and then we'll take the break. I have been playing the lies of James Tallarico. And I'm not the only one. Many others have begun to pick up on that as well. And he's having to face those lies with his own words. And he has no answer. And reporters have begun to ask him, hey, listen, you said this just a couple of years ago. You said that just a couple of years ago. And now you're saying something completely different. And so when it gets off into that territory, the only thing you could do is lock that guy, if he's still alive, lock him up somewhere where he can't answer.
3: Are you telling me, Trey, that these politicians still haven't learned that everything they said is recorded and on the internet? Are you trailing me that?
0: Yeah, I guess so. You know what it is, Jimmy? You know what it is? I get sarcasm. Well, no, I think that for so long they got away with it because the Democrat cult, the Democrat cult media went along with it. But we have X, and we have we have Newsmax, and we have these other channels.
1: I think they also roll the dice on the attention span of their own support base. They know that their moronic support base isn't going to investigate, isn't going to get past the short video.
0: Most of his base doesn't even know he's been missing because they're playing videos on TikTok and everything else.
1: They know that.
0: We got a break. More Warren Rima coming up. KTSA. Dry and sunny all weekend with highs right around 90. We got that hurricane that's barreling toward Pensacola, Florida. Should be a Cat 3 by the time it makes landfall a little bit later on today. Right now it's 66 at KTSA.
4: New accident on the west side, Highway 90 eastbound at South Zarzamora. It's in the two-left lanes. You're backed up 15 minutes from General McMullen. 281 southbound at Josephine Street. That wreck's in the right lane. Slow traffic back to St. Mary's. And construction southbound I-35 between Roy Richards Drive and Olympia Parkway, causing a 22-minute delay. 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
3: Hey, it's Sean. You know, I'm probably going to be heading out to here in Texas in the near future just to get kind of a checkup or an evaluation of how my hearing aids are working. 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
4: I pledge allegiance to the flag of the United States of America and to the republic for which it stands, one nation, under God, indivisible, with liberty and justice for all.
5: All right, 6:50, happy Friday. We are wearing Rima, KTSA.
6: Well, I know this news made you happy, or that you are, I don't know what you think yet about this, but yesterday, Secretary of War Pete Hegseth announced. See, I knew it.
5: Look on my computer.
6: I can.
5: What? Okay, well, it's already up.
6: It's already up. I mean, you're waiting.
5: What is this mental telepathy thing that's going on here?
6: We're an old married couple, Trey.
5: I'm serious, James.
7: It's
5: serious.
7: Weird. It's very weird.
5: We don't discuss this show.
6: Not at all.
5: We don't discuss what we're going to do. None of this is prearranged or scripted. It's not planned. There's no sheet, master sheet with a rundown.
6: We don't have a rundown. No.
8: You guys just share the same brain cells.
5: And, well, I guess it's only one left
8: Which
5: between the two of us.
7: We have to add a letter to the LGBTQ because these guys are weird.
6: It's well,
5: LGBTQW.
6: We've been doing this 8 years almost.
5: Is that what
6: now,
5: it is?
6: I think.
5: Wow.
6: I think I did the math the other day.
5: Gosh.
6: That's the longest partnership I've ever had.
5: So
6: online.
5: And,
6: on air,
5: let me
6: air.
5: Describe what's going on. He brings this up. I don't know he's going to bring it up.
6: Right.
5: I have no idea what he's going to bring up. Okay. And so he brings this up, and I had already pulled up the sound on my computer. I run all the sound, so I had already pulled it up on my computer so I could play the sound later.
8: I've been working for you for 27 years.
5: Yes, you have.
6: Right.
8: I don't even have to.
5: You
8: don't
5: even. No, we don't.
6: You guys just speak in clicks and grunts at this point.
5: We don't even have to talk. It just flows through
6: telepathy.
5: The air. Go ahead.
6: Well, Nadal Hassan is going to die on December 3rd, and they're. I don't know why I'm laughing. They're going to live stream it, and according to the Secretary of War, they want to make an example of him. The executioners will be soldiers. They're going to do it at the precise time, which I think is like 1 p.m., that he opened fire at Fort Hood. They're going to kill him and kill him real good, and you can watch it online if you want to. They're going to live stream it.
5: Are you going to?
6: Probably not.
5: Yeah.
6: I understand the reasoning behind it, you know, and you've talked about this before, you know, and Hegseth, certainly, I think you need a heavy hand. This guy sat on his ass, well, figuratively speaking, you know, for a long time. And they're going to make a show of it. And I don't know how that works. The live streaming it. I don't know if they're going to be age restrictions for people or how that's going to work. Uh-huh.
5: Let's listen to Pete.
6: Sure.
5: Here's Pete Hegseth, the Secretary of Destruction, talking about it right here.
9: Wanted to get you on the record. Major Hassan, huge news that came out. One of these people, Joker Zarnaev, is another federal one who's got the death penalty that you were sort of waiting on, but he's not military. But Major Hassan, this news that came down regarding firing squad, can you tell us about how that came about and what led to that decision process?
10: No-brainer. Execution by firing squad. Army major betrays his country, radical Islamist, kills a bunch of Americans at Fort Hood. Of course we're going to do it at Fort Hood. We're going to do it on a Thursday. We're going to do it at 1 o'clock, which is when he did it. And it's going to be soldiers with rifles executing the firing squad. It hadn't been since World War II since we've done that. Well, I kind of like the mentality we had in World War II, which was win, which was understand when the enemy attacks you, you need to stand your ground. So it was radical Islamist terror attack. Remember what Obama called it? Workplace violence? I mean, that's what we're up against. That's the worldview we're up against, is workplace violence.
9: CVE.
10: We know what it is. It was a radical Islamist attack in uniform inside the ranks. And so he's going to get a firing squad of soldiers.
5: I couldn't agree more. And I don't even think you got to wait until December 3rd. I guess they want to get everything set up. But and now we're finding out more and more about the civil jihadist named Barack Obama and what he did. He had the text messages and the emails.
6: Right.
5: He knew that this was a jihadist attack from

0: on our troops. Okay, now this is the commander in chief at that time, 2009. He was the commander in chief, and he had 32 of his troops shot, 13 killed. And yet, the commander in chief of the United States forces, the folks who died at Fort Hood and were injured at Fort Hood, their boss, and he knew at the time, at that moment, he knew that this was an attack on our soldiers, and he called it workplace violence so they could sweep it under the rug. But he wanted, Obama did, he wanted Hassan released.
1: Oh, yeah.
0: He didn't want him arrested. So, yes, put a bullet in him, and if you want to put it on TV, I probably won't watch it either, but put it on TV.
1: Well,
0: you go ahead.
1: Just going back to Obama, so, you know, if he had these or he knew about the motivations behind the shooting, which pretty much everybody did, then he lied. He lied to the American people when he said it wasn't merely being, you know, overly politically correct or trying to mischaracterize it.
0: No.
1: That's an actual freaking lie if he absolutely knew what the guy's motivations were.
0: Right. That's why I call Obama a civil jihadist. I believe that about the man. But let me give you something else here, because this is happening December 3rd, 1 p.m., Fort Hood, as you just heard, on a Thursday, which was the exact same day, exact same time, the exact same place. They ought to take him to the lunchroom where he did it.
1: Yeah.
0: Donald Trump tweeted this. This is very interesting. It should be a public execution for all to see. You will end this bull bleep fast. Do you know when he wrote that? April 19th, 2013.
1: Wow.
0: Donald Trump has always believed in these public executions. That's right. April 19th, 2013 is when he wrote that tweet. Should be a public execution, because you'll end this bull bleep fast. And he's right. It, again, the deterrence of this is the guarantee that there is going to be punishment for your crime. That's what we need to restore to our justice system. There will, if you commit a crime, there's no getting off of it.
1: Well, and just to that last part of the story, the one thing you can't say about Donald Trump is that he changed himself to get into politics.
0: No.
1: He has been saying the same things,
0: That's right.
1: It's that quote from 2013, it's his estimations of China.
0: Mm-hmm.
1: He has been the same guy his entire adult life.
0: Iran nukes,
1: same thing, you know, so it didn't surprise me that...
0: Border
1: control. Right.
0: I'm sorry, but
1: you're right.
0: Because this has been his thing.
1: To him, he's always been this guy. And that's one of the other things that I admire about him, because I think and we're certainly seeing this in these, you know, last round of debates leading into the midterms, that, you know, the American politician, whether it's a D or an R, very often all of them will change up who they are.
0: Mm hmm.
1: However dramatically or slightly, to get elected.
0: Do we have proof of life yet on Tallarico?
1: He's getting high with Willie.
0: You like that?
1: I do.
0: You like that?
1: That cracked me up.
0: Willie endorsed him yesterday, and I played the sound, and I said in the last half hour, he's on the back of the honeysuckle rose puffing on a blunt.
2: What? Willie needs a proof of life.
0: Boy,
1: he's getting up there, man.
0: That's an ugly-looking video. More Warren Reimer coming up.
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5: This is San Antonio's news, traffic, and weather station. It is 7 o'clock at KTSA San Antonio. I'm John Cruz. Gorgeous weekend ahead. Moisture returns next week. We'll check your full AccuWeather update coming up. San Antonio City Council preparing for a possible legal battle to block the opening of an ice processing facility on the east side. Council voting 9-2 on Thursday to ask SAWS and CPS Energy to assess the impacts of a planned ice facility on Loop 410. Most council members are critical of the proposed 1,500-person processing facility, which ICE says may be opened by next year in an east side warehouse. Council set to discuss another resolution Thursday. After months of back and forth, City Council also moving ahead with SAWS rate increases. That'll hit your water bill next year. KTSA Stacey Keene.
6: Council members approved the rate increase by a vote of 8-3. The series of rate hikes will start in 2027 and continue until 2030, totaling about a 29% increase. The average residential consumer could end up paying more than $16 a month for their water service. Stacey Keene, KTSA News.
5: Protesters overnight outside a hospital where a man shot during an ICE operation in Manhattan. Being treated. An ICE officer opened fire through the windshield of 28-year-old Oscar Belga's vehicle yesterday. DHS says he is in the country illegally, has a long criminal history, and has ties to a gang that shot a CBP officer last year. Belga's 5-year-old son was in the back seat but was not hurt. New charges today against former Venezuelan leader Nicolas Maduro. The new indictment adds charges of conspiring to torture Venezuelans as well as Americans.
7: Sometimes the victims were accused falsely of plotting to assassinate Nicolas Maduro. One victim was told the only reason he was kept alive is because he might be useful in a prisoner exchange. We heard from Maduro's lawyer, Barry Pollack, who said the former president denies the new torture charge, and neither Maduro nor his wife formally entered a plea, but we could expect a not guilty plea will be forthcoming.
5: Correspondent Aaron Katursky. Hurricane Isaias expected to strengthen into a Cat 3 storm later this morning as it barrels toward the Gulf Coast.
8: At last report, the hurricane was turning about 200 miles south-southeast of the mouth of the Mississippi River, packing winds of 110 miles an hour and heading north. A hurricane warning's in effect from Louisiana to the Florida Panhandle, where forecasters are warning of storm surge along the coast and life-threatening inundation over the next 36 hours. Some areas could see storm surge up to 7 feet and up to 15 inches of rainfall.
5: Correspondent Tammy Trujillo. New Braunfels leaders have about a month to decide whether to keep nearly 50 automated license plate reader cameras in operation. Police say the cameras have helped them solve crimes faster and cut down on burglaries, but the department can't afford to operate the cameras on its own, so state grants cover about 80% of the cost. But the city will wait to see whether Governor Abbott will allow state grants to continue paying for the cameras. A big drug bust in a small Texas town. 19 suspects face life in prison. KTSA's Christian Blood.
9: According to the DOJ, on Thursday, members of the Villagran family and their associates ran a network of homes used to sell cocaine and crack around Alice. Court documents say leaders pooled money to buy large shipments of cocaine from Mexican suppliers and then sell the drugs locally. Prosecutors also accused senior members of using violence to control workers, locking them inside drug houses and forcing them to sell drugs through small openings in the doors. Christian Blood, KTSA News.
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0: Stevens Roofing.
1: Eastbound Highway 90 at South Zarzamora. That accident still blocking three left lanes, causing some huge delays. Now 40 minutes from 36th Street. There's also road construction southbound on 35 between Roy Richards Drive and Olympia Parkway in that right lane. That's going to have you stacked up 18 to 20 minutes. And then on the northbound side, that construction we had moving up from 410 toward Wheatner is now clear. Traffic has completely unwound. I'm Michael Scott, KTSA Time Saver Traffic.
2: Your KTSA Stevens Roofing AccuWeather forecast. Just a pleasant weekend ahead. Sunshine today, high of 92 degrees with light northeast wind. Tonight, clear and 68. We'll be 64 in the hill country. For Saturday, sunshine 91. We'll stay dry through Sunday. A slight chance of a shower on Columbus Day Monday. Otherwise, we'll be in the lower 90s. Currently 69 in Leon Valley. It is 68 at San Antonio's Severe Weather Station. I'm John Cruz. 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
4: I want some funk. Yeah.
5: You like Funky Friday?
6: I like Funky Friday. I like Fridays in general.
5: We could call it anything, right?
6: My ass gets to sleep in tomorrow.
5: I don't know. When did that start, that, Elaine? 20 years ago, something like that, started doing funky. Just came out of nowhere.
6: Right. And, no, it's cool.
5: I used to do Blue Monday as well.
6: The blues?
5: Yeah, Blue Monday. Because it's Monday and it's Blue Monday.
6: It's got the blues.
5: Yeah.
6: It's got the sads.
5: Yeah. Anyway, it is Funky Friday, y'all. And I got a little story I'm going to share with you.
6: Yes.
5: Nancy always tells me that I need to quit opening my mouth and saying things that I don't want to have happen, because when I do, it happens. It's just the weirdest thing in the world. But I can say...
7: Elaine's going to win the lottery tonight.
5: Well, seriously. I can say stuff like, hey, I wonder how old Billy is doing. And either Billy will... And I may not have talked to Billy in 30 years.
6: Right.
5: And Billy, all of a sudden, will appear in my life. He'll send me an email, a text, or right. call me, or say, hey, I haven't talked to you in 30 years. Or Billy, I find out Billy's dead. So Nancy's like,
6: my God.
5: Every time you say something, you're drawing it to yourself. So what has been a consistent theme in my life for many years, but particularly this week since I came down from Austin on Sunday, what have I been talking about all week?
6: 35.
5: The trash on
6: 35. Garbage on 35.
5: The trash on 35. It's every day this week I brought up a chair, I brought up a desk, I brought up just the junk on I-35. And it started after I came back in town from Memphis, and I was driving down 35 on Sunday, and it's just one thing after another on the highway, primarily on the shoulders, but just junk after junk. And we talked about it all week.
6: Yes, we did. Yeah.
5: So I leave here yesterday morning. I'm cruising up 35, and I get up to Pat Booker Road, which is just a mess anyway. None of the lanes are marked. Thank you, TxDOT. The lanes are uneven. Thank you, TxDOT. And you're holding on for dear life because everybody wants to drive like A.J. Foyt or Mario Andretti, and you're hanging on, and you're watching the other cars around you because there's a bunch of dip stuffs out there trying to drive vehicles, you know, and you never know what the moves they're going to make. And so I'm driving along, and the next thing I hear, it was like a bomb went off in my vehicle. I actually thought I got run over from behind. I thought I got hit. It was that loud. And I checked my mirror. I'm always watching. Race car driver, I'm always watching other cars. I'm watching mirrors and everything else. And this bomb goes off in the car. Boom! Loud explosion. I went, whoa! Car tries to turn sideways on me, and I had to put my old NASCAR experience into work and get it back under control. I got off there at the Costco exit and went into the Costco parking lot. Just so happened Nancy was at the Costco. I said, babe, are you still at Costco? She said, yeah. I said, come out here in the parking lot. Right rear was completely as flat as you want to get. And a quarter panel on the car was knocked loose. It was hanging down. What in the hell? And so I looked around and saw, and before I even took tire off, saw this gigantic, massive hole in the tire. Massive hole in the tire. So I change it, you know, put spare on, and drive over there to, there's a discount over there.
7: Discount
5: and by the way,
7: tire.
5: I don't do commercials for discount. They don't need me to do commercials. I'm going to tell you something about discount. All of my vehicles are registered there. That includes the girls' vehicles, because I just love their work.
6: And that's pretty much where we go, yeah.
5: Discount?
7: Yeah. That's where we go to.
5: They are absolutely, these guys are absolutely on top of it. Their service is the best. I mean, it's just incredible. So take that as you will. That's not a pay.

0: of the wheel has a gigantic hole. I said, what the hell could have caused that? And he said, I've only known of two things that could have caused this. Number one, running over a giant piece of metal out there like rebar sticking up out of the highway.
1: Right.
0: Because it went all the way through the tire and the wheel, both. Or somebody shot your tire out. I said, what? And he said, yeah. He said, particularly in Houston, we have a big problem with that in Houston. Mm. But we do have problems here. I said, no. Well, it turns out, after I took some pictures, I sent them to a cop buddy of mine. He said, no, that's a piece of metal. That's not a gunshot. He said, that's a piece of metal. And sure enough, it cost me a new tire and then four new wheels, because you can't just put on one strange wheel. That'd look weird. Three wheels that match and one that don't. So you got to buy a whole new set of wheels.
1: Well, they run you just as the running of them. I mean, don't you kind of, it's best for the car to have all four
0: of
1: the same.
0: Oh, sure. It should all match.
1: Right.
0: Yeah. But besides aesthetically, you want all four.
1: No, I meant not aesthetically.
0: Yeah.
1: Right.
2: Yeah. The black part.
0: Yeah.
2: Well, get some shoe polish.
0: No. Anyway, so that was my day yesterday, and I even did a video, sent it to Sam, because again, I'm like looking at TxDOT going, I appreciate you not. I don't. There's not really. Jimmy mentioned the other day when he got screwed around. He said, I want a civil claim.
3: Class action.
0: And I mentioned that in the video yesterday.
3: I saw that, and when I saw that, I laughed. I was like, it's going to happen. Someone's going to see if they can pull it off.
0: Jimmy, let me tell you something, and let me tell you guys something. When I put all this up yesterday, I was inundated, and I do mean inundated, with pictures and stories. I ain't the only one.
1: Right.
0: I'm going to tell you right now, we're talking thousands of people. We already put three tires on Nancy's car, and her tires are almost $1,000 a piece.
2: And her mom's car, remember?
0: That's what I'm talking about. Oh. Three tires on that car.
3: You got lucky when the barrel flew up over your brand new car that it didn't dent it.
0: Yes. Yeah. It went up over the hood and over the top of the car.
3: But you got lucky.
0: That would have been
3: your second one.
0: Correct.
2: Now, there's a reason why if I'm your passenger and we're on 35, we have to stop and get a shot.
0: Yeah.
1: Oh, God.
2: She doesn't mean any arms.
0: She means the chewies.
1: Calm your nerves,
3: Elaine, I'll take you to work.
0: So anyway, I bring it up because 35 is the worst I've ever seen. I've been around a long time, and I've seen a lot of construction. And I grew up, Sean, when I was much younger. You don't know this about me, but both sets of my grandparents lived over in Houston. And one set was in Pasadena, the other in Houston. So I spent a lot of time in Houston when I was a kid, right? And I watched the construction of Houston. And it's nothing like this, though. This is the worst construction I've ever seen in my life. 63 years old now, never seen it this bad. And that's why I used to, Bruce Bug was great, and I would go visit with him, and we did ride-arounds, and I would point things out. And one of the problems they had was crap on the road. And he said, no, we're going to send these guys out in these trucks and trailers and pick all this stuff up. Well, they're not doing it now that he's gone. Apparently now that he passed away, they've decided they don't have to do anything.
2: And now it's moved on to 1604.
0: Oh, it's horrible over in and yes, let's point this out. It's not just you hear me talk about 35 because I hit it twice a day.
2: Right.
0: But it's 1604. It's wherever you're traveling in this town.
1: Well, 410 is getting worse.
0: Well, they're about to start over there, West Avenue. And
1: well,
0: 410.
1: And they got Nacogdoches blacked off, or the ramp blocked off a little bit beforehand. I've just noticed that I've been driving 410 for 15 years.
0: Yeah.
1: Just recently, I've started noticing crap on the road, like what you're describing.
0: Oh, yeah.
1: Just the other day, I told you there was a mattress. I know yesterday when I was driving in, there was a couple of pieces of wood, I forgot to tell you, across the lane. So 410 is, it's not comparable to what you guys are dealing with
0: still,
1: on 35.
0: There's no excuse for it.
1: 410, I've never had issues on 410, and now it's starting to get bad.
0: There's no excuse for it. None whatsoever.
3: And it's not going to be a short thing, Sean. You are just now starting, so you're going to have 2 years at minimum of 410 crap.
0: What we're talking about here is over 410 at West Avenue. They're going to shut down those exits, and they're going to build different ramps in that area. So that's going to be a crap show as well. But I'm telling you, the most dangerous part of 35 right now is not the construction. It's the crap that they leave. The lanes are not lined, so you don't know where you're supposed to be, when you're supposed to be there. The lanes are uneven. Apparently, either I ran over a huge piece of steel with a bar sticking out of it, or a bar is sticking up out of the road, like a piece of rebar that's part of the road is sticking up there. I don't really know. And the thing about it is, somebody said to me, you ran over something that big and you didn't see it? Well, hey, butthole, let me

0: tell you, no, let me tell you, no, don't be a butthole to me, because I'll give it right back to you. When you're going down 35 and you're watching all these cars around you to make sure you don't get hit, you can't watch the
1: and
0: freaking...
1: And the lanes are not marked.
0: Right, you can't watch right. what's on the ground. You're trying to watch these cars and these trucks.
2: I noticed that just about a month ago when I had to come up on 35, that you're spending so much time watching the barriers and watching the people around
0: you.
2: I'm
0: telling you, Sean, it's
2: you're not focused on what's in the road.
0: And I am a driver. That's what I've always right. done since I was a little bitty boy. And I just... This is nuts. So anyway, that was my day yesterday. I'm not wah-wah, me, because I'm telling you, we're talking to thousands of people right now who are in the same boat that spent a ton of money because of TxDOT, and there's no excuse for it. It does not have to be that way. That's the thing that rips my butt,
2: right,
0: is that it doesn't have to be this way. They're doing it on purpose.
2: And I didn't know the whole story until this morning when I got in. I just saw a picture or something. I wasn't online much yesterday. And when I come in, you start explaining what the hell happened. I'm like, holy crap. That could have been a really bad accident, man.
0: You know what would have been a whole lot worse? And I don't get anywhere near 35 on Betty, but had I been on Betty.
2: Oh, yeah. You can't swerve on a motorcycle, man. You only got two wheels going. That would have been bad.
0: Well, I'd be on the news.
2: Right, right.
0: So
2: right.
0: I'm just telling you guys, it's we and maybe Jimmy's right, class action or something. If we can find Thomas J. Henry, where are you, bud? TDAH, where are you? Maybe he can do it. Or call the force. I don't know.
1: Get a party van. Let's get a party van, have a designated driver, and then we'll go down 35.
0: Okay.
2: Oh, man.
3: Something's going to happen. Someone's going to try. Some lawyer's going to see what they can get away with.
0: Maybe so. We have had...
3: I would.
0: Yeah, oh, yeah. Well, we've had people injured, and I believe we've had people die, haven't we?
2: What's that?
0: I think we on because of this.
2: I think so.
0: On 35.
2: Seems to me we've talked about it.
0: Yeah. All right, quick break. Let me tell you about our friends over at Bathwise. Remember them as New Bath today? Or Bathwise? Remember them as Bathwise? Remember them as Safe Showers? That's what they were. But now they're New Bath today, okay? And the reason for the change is they do the entire bathroom. A great remodeling project. Okay, listen to me now. 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Dry and sunny with a high near 90 all weekend, guys. It's just going to be beautiful here. I'm watching this hurricane over there headed toward Pensacola, Florida, though it could be a Cat 3 later on this afternoon when it makes landfall. 66 right now, KTSA.
4: Working on a wreck on 281 southbound at Josephine Street, the right lane. It was an 8 to 10 minute delay from Hildebrand. Problem on the west side, a wreck on westbound 90 at South Zarzamora is causing some huge delays. 40 minutes now from 35. It's in the three left lanes. And at last check, we had road construction up southbound I-35 between Roy Richards Drive and Olympia Parkway in the right lane. 12-minute delay so far. I'm Michael Scott, KTSA, Time Saver Traffic.
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6: This is a Prince song.
7: Yes, it is.
6: He wrote it and produced it. It's Morris Day and the Time. We're on some Funky Friday and Jungle Love. I like Morris Day and the Time. I really like him a lot.
7: I like Prince. I like all of it.
6: Yeah. 7:23, we're wearing Rhyme of KTSA.
7: Well, are we going to play some audio from that later on, the debate, or talk about it a little later on?
6: I can do it right now.
8: I'm going to ask you again tonight. Who do you think's a bigger threat to the United States?
7: Yes, we'll get there.
6: Okay.
7: Because I suffered through that crap last night.
6: But again, I had that pulled up and ready to go, and you brought it up. Stop it.
7: Well, I got distracted because there's Al Sayed on my TV again. That guy, we'll talk. You know I'm an aficionado of convenience stores. I love convenience stores.
6: Yeah.
7: I always have my entire life. I've worked for six of them over the course of my adult life.
6: Still do?
7: No. Well, I fund a couple.
6: That's what I meant.
7: My wife's hard-earned dollars. The Customer Satisfaction Index came out. Mm-hmm. This rates convenience stores, and Buc-ee's has been number one for quite some time. According to the new Customer Satisfaction Index, a string of convenience stores largely populating the Midwest, which I've never actually heard of. I think it's pronounced Major.
6: Meyer.
7: Is it Meyer?
6: Meyer. Mm-hmm.
7: It's something Germany looking. Meyer.
6: Meyer.
7: I've never heard of a Meyer in my life.
6: Okay.
7: They're number one. Quick Trip is next. Sheetz, which are pretty good stores, is next. Wawa, which I actually worked for one in Delaware 1,000 years ago, number four, then Quick Trip, Murphy USA, which is more of a truck stop kind of a thing. Buc-ee's is number seven. You said Meyer? Meyer does well on customer satisfaction. The employees are really, really cool, and their coffee apparently is amazing.
6: Mm-hmm.
7: And I guess the whole thing with the bathrooms that Buc-ee's is so well known for, Buc-ee's, is not as important to people, I guess. And the quality of the coffee is what won out in this particular list.
6: Well, they can say whatever they want. Buc-ee's is still number one. Well, where?
7: Buc-ee's is still number one in our hearts, man. Even if it ain't there on the customer satisfaction index. And I've never even heard of these mayors. Oof-da.
6: Apparently, it's got this loyalty program, and it's saving people a lot of money.
7: That's the other thing, discounts and saving money.
6: So QT, the red ones with the Q and the T, that is tied with Sheets and Wawa. With Sheets, QT aside, tied with Sheets for number two. Wawa's number three. Quick Trip, which is KWIK, which is different than QT. Murphy and Bucky's, they're tied for fourth because all the numbers are the same.
7: Oh, sure.
6: So
7: yeah.
6: It doesn't matter.
7: Still, Bucky's ain't number one.
6: No,
7: that's the only thing I took away
6: from
7: it.
6: Yes, they are.
7: QTs are really good. And I don't think a lot of people don't know this about QTs, but I read this years ago that every QT has a safe room that if you are in trouble, and it's largely about women, and kids who are being abused or being attacked. Mm-hmm. They each have a room you can go into, and the door locks behind you, and nobody can get in there. And I think there's a phone in there if you don't have one. Mm-hmm. But every QT has one of those. I think that's pretty cool.
6: They are pretty cool.
7: Yeah, they are.
6: You know,
7: I've been wanting to try their because I haven't had any of their sandwiches at QT, and I want to try the Cuban. They have a Cuban grilled cheese. Mm-hmm. That I've been wanting to try for like 3 years. I don't know why it's so hard. I got one right down the street from my house.
6: I've never tried a taco, but somebody said their tacos are pretty decent, too.
8: Tacos are okay. Yeah. The morning breakfast stuff is solid.
7: Really?
8: The croissant and sausage and cheese. When you get a sandwich at QT, Sean, don't get the ones that are pre-made. Order it and specialize it the way you want. And their sandwiches are pretty good and pretty reasonably priced, good size.
6: Yeah.
8: The BLT is a solid sandwich. I've gotten
6: now the difference
8: before.
6: Between QT and Bucky's is Bucky's doesn't allow 18 wheelers, and so you don't have that mess in the parking lot. The QT up here on Eisenhower and 35 is a mess every day because you got those 18 wheelers trying to get in and out of there, and oh my god, it's a okay, we got to break. More Ware and Ryman coming up. KTSA,
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18: San Antonio City Council preparing for potential legal action on the planned Eastside ICE facility. We'll have that story. ECIS may become a Category 3 hurricane before landfall tonight. Major I-10 road closure coming this weekend, and a San Antonio-based patriotic clothing retailer closing all of its Texas stores. Those stories and more coming up at the top of the hour.
19: Couple wrecks still working, both causing significant delays. Highway 90 westbound at South Zarzamora. That one's in the three left lanes. It's a 40-minute delay from 35. The other one in the Midtown area, 281 southbound at Josephine Street in the right lane. So far, we're seeing a 25-minute delay on that one beginning back at Hildebrand. 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
18: Your KTSA Stevens Roofing AccuWeather forecast. Nice weekend ahead. Humidity is back next week. We'll hit 92 with sunshine today. For tonight, clear and 68 overnight, 64 for the Hill Country. Saturday, sunny and 91. It is 70 in Marion, 69 at San Antonio's Severe Weather Station. I'm John Cruz. 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
6: It's 7:33. We're in Ryland, KTSA. Been talking a lot about this immigration issue. I'm pretty passionate about this. As you've been hearing me talk about this, I've been talking about those who are non-assimilative. They do not assimilate when they come here, that they're here to either colonize and or conquer the United States. And there's one party in our two-party system that supports them all the way, and I'm going to bring some receipts on that right now, and that's the Democrat Party. And so if you allow the Democrats, and folks, you can stop them. If you allow the Democrats to get back in power after the midterms, they have already promised that they will open up the borders, they will allow everybody who wants to come in here, and then they will give them all kinds of free stuff, health care and everything else. So we all know this. This is just basic stuff, but we all know that the people of a country create the country. Okay, so Haitians created Haiti, Somalians created Somalia, Muslims created Iran, and on it goes. And now a lot of these people want out of the countries that they created, and a lot of them are coming here to create a new America, to settle America, to colonize America, or conquer America. And in the terms of the Muslims who have been coming here, they're coming here on a conquest. That's the whole deal. Now, those who come here are not accepting our way of life. They're simply not. They're not assimilating. That's why I call them non-assimilative. They want domination. They want conquest. They want to change America for them, for themselves. So as they colonize the United States or conquer the United States, we will be changing, because I go back to my first point, and that is the people of a country create the country. That's how it works. So your identity comes from the people who are there and everything else, your laws and all that kind of stuff. But the people who have been coming here, since they're non-assimilative, they are incompatible with our way of life. They're not who we are. They don't have the same values. They don't believe in the same things that we believe in as Americans, as citizens of the United States. And they don't want to become us. They don't want to adhere to our laws, as one example. They don't want to adhere to our language, as another example. They don't want to adhere to our culture and our customs, as another example of that. They despise all of that. They want to bring who they are and the flag of their country into our country and remake the United States into their image. So we have new data that just came out yesterday. Your money, $27 billion of your money was given to NGOs during the Biden year to help conquer America by healthcare and welfare and education services and legal aid and import services and all this. When the Biden years, which I believe was Barack Hussein Obama's third term,

0: They spent $27 billion of your dollars to resettle this country to make it into something else other than America. Biden, here's an example, released an Afghan immigrant sentenced for filming himself raping children. Because in some cultures, that's okay. In other cultures, it's okay to marry a younger girl. That's all right. We've got two in Missouri illegals who raped a 17-year-old girl, and they have been charged with rape and sodomy and resisting. I could go on and on and on with that. Mark Wayne Mullen, discuss what's going on with this yesterday. Listen to him yesterday.
1: An illegal immigrant, and the Biden administration did something largely to ignore the problem. So what was happening? Across the border or visa overstays, just zero enforcement?
2: Zero enforcement. That's the best way to say it, zero enforcement. The only enforcement that took place is when they were forced to do something, meaning that the visa overstay created committed a heinous crime and they were forced to deport them. But the same thing we saw at our borders, they just opened the borders up. They just allowed people to flow in. So what would make people think that they were actually going after visa overstays? They were wanting to change the demographics of this country so they could go towards their radicalization of trying to make us a socialist country, which isn't going to happen, because the only way you can take us from a republic to a socialist country is you got to change the demographics, and that's what the whole goal of these radical Democrats are. Now they're not even hiding it, right?
1: It's hard.
2: And now
1: to.
2: They call themselves Democrat Socialist.
0: That's exactly it right there. Again, the people of a country make up that country and create that country. One more sound, I'm going to let you rock and roll here. Okay, one more piece of sound for Mark Wayne.
2: Let me give a statistic out here, too. It's underneath President Trump's time back in office, we've arrested 2,236 terrorists. 2,236 terrorists that were let in underneath the Biden administration. These are individuals. That's as of today's number. This number grows every single day. Now, these aren't necessarily terrorist watch lists. These are known terrorists that came in, gave false identities because there was no biometrics, there was no proof of who they were, and the Biden administration is releasing them into the country. That's almost as bad as the 450,000 kids that they turned loose and have and lost track of. Between that, the kids and the terrorists that they're allowed in the country, it just, thank God we have President Trump in the office that's actually now enforcing our rules of law and enforcing immigration policy and going after the worst of the worst like this.
0: Okay, one last statement about that. I just want to reiterate this because this is the most important point of this. The people of a country create that country through their customs, through their language, through their laws, the people that they choose to lead them if they're in such a country where they have a little bit of democracy, whatever the case is. The people who are there create that country. We have created America that is completely incompatible with the people who are coming here because they don't want to assimilate. This is totally different than the immigration of the early 1900s, the early 20th century. They came here to assimilate. They lived by our laws. They learned the language. They did all the things that would make them American. Sure, you could tag on Italian after that, or in my case, Irish or whatever. But the main thing was to assimilate and become American. These new people aren't, Sean. They are here to, number one, either conquer, or number two, colonize the United States of America. That's what's going on.
3: And it's a plot.
0: Yes, it is.
3: It's a plot.
0: Yes, it is.
3: They're being used as well. How do you swamp a boat? You flood it. The border is like a big gaping hole, or at least it was, in our boat. And people that want to take the, you know, sink this ship to replace it with something else have been flooding this country with these bodies, with these people who, no, they're not going to assimilate. That's part of it all. You swamp the boat by flooding it, and that's what our border was for 4 years, and they were just flowing in. Donald Trump stemmed the tide. Donald Trump plugged up the hole, if you will, because the ultimate goal is, just like you're seeing in Europe, is you want to change these countries. If you're a globalist, you want to change these countries. America being independent and successful, the Western Hemisphere being independent and democratic and successful, is a direct threat. And it sounds like something out of a James Bond movie, but it's absolutely true, to world domination. We are the only thing standing in the way of globalists and fascists, whether they're Islamo fascists or just straight up communist fascists, that to their plan to take over the entire globe. We're it. They got to get rid of us, and they got to get rid of Europe to a certain extent. And they're doing it. So they've been flooding this country with people who, no, of course not, they're not going to assimilate. They don't have any, it's not part of the plan to have people come in here and assimilate and go through the legal process.

0: And what I hate most about this entire conversation is that if you're like you and I, and you're talking about, you know, you have to have a strong border, you have to maintain who's coming in here, it's a disaster on the rise, we're racists. We hate immigrants. It has nothing to do with that. You and I both have immigrants in our family who came here the legal way, and they made a life for themselves, and they want to be a part of it all.
1: I would love to welcome anybody and all who would want to come here and assimilate, who want to learn the language, our culture, and our laws, and be a part of who we are. I've been very clear about that. The people I'm talking about that I'm addressing are non-assimilative. They're here to colonize. They're carrying flags of Mexico and other countries. They don't care about the United States. They care about the United States for what they can conquer. But let me give you another example, what you were just talking about. The UK isn't the UK. France isn't France anymore. We're watching Western civilization fall. It's happening in Belgium right now. But it's even closer than here. There are multiple provinces in Canada that are looking to leave Canada for independence now. And Elon is supporting them to leave to seek their own independence. Quebec, Alberta, and Saskatchewan. They are seeking independence right now because mass immigration of the same peoples that we're seeing here are in Canada right now. Canada, get this, guys, Canada is no longer Canadian. Just like France is no longer French, UK is no longer the United Kingdom. America is next. We are close to no longer being American.
0: Well, and we're the big kid on the block. You got to take us down if you want to accomplish this. Because it's really going very well in these other countries. You know, look at France. I mean, you know, this isn't about students having to, you know, poor kids not being able to go to school. It has nothing to do with that. And we know, we've already discussed it. It's about destroying these countries. And yeah, they want to destroy us. This really is the battle royale between the good guys and the bad guys on planet Earth.
1: It is the battle of our time. This is what we're facing. And so, again, November 3rd, we can stop this from happening. If we don't, if we allow, and again, I put that on purpose. I put it that way on purpose. We control this. We have the determinative factor of where the direction we go as a nation. And if we don't do anything on November 3rd, if we don't show up at the polls on November 3rd and they take control, they've already said they are going to give citizenship to the 22 million.
0: It's the whole point.
1: Syed said it last night. Yeah. The next hour we'll play his sound.
0: It's the whole point.
1: He said it last night. Chuck Schumer has said it. They're going to give citizenship to the 22 million a year, and then they're going to open up the border and invite more in here.
0: Well, again, the whole idea is to destroy us.
1: Of course.
0: To replace it with something else.
1: Never fire a shot.
0: And never without firing a shot. You're using human beings as your weapon.
1: Mm-hmm.
0: Large amounts of human beings that you are sending into this country.
1: Remember the fight over birthright citizenship as well. Same thing. They're intentionally sending women in here, or they're paying American women to have babies who then are citizens of their country, but they're Hassan Piker. His parents had him here, but took him back to Turkey and raised him as a radical Muslim.
0: What's one of the other agenda points for Democrats right now? Okay, you hear this from all of them, whether it's Al-Sayed or any of these other folks. Abolish ICE.
1: Correct.
0: Why? Who is standing in the way of your great plan to destroy this country? Freaking ICE.
1: And now you know why you're seeing ICE shootings and all that kind of stuff. It starts with them because they're ginning up a hatred for ICE so they can try to shut down ICE so they can bring more people in here and the people that are here can stay. We got to take a break. More Warren Ryman coming up. KTSA. It's going to be dry and sunny with a high of 90 all weekend long. Just going to be a great, great, great weekend. Hope you can get out and enjoy yourself this weekend. We do have a Cat 3 hurricane now, heading toward Pensacola, Florida, and on up through Alabama. I've been telling you about it all week. The president is supposed to be in Alabama for a football game this week, or tomorrow. We'll see if that happens. But that's what's going on. Right now it's 66 at KTSA.
2: A wreck working on 281 southbound at Josephine Street's in that right lane. 22-minute delay from Hildebrand. That was a multi-vehicle wreck, so it's taking a while. Westbound Highway 90 at South Zarzamora, wreck blocking those three left lanes. 40-minute delay from 35. 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I'm Michael Scott, KTSA Time Saver Traffic.
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0: You know, I was telling you about my friends, our friends in here in Texas, at here in Texas a little while ago, and we're going to be paying them another visit fairly soon. And thank them, both of us, Trey and I, for opening up our worlds. Trey can hear his world again. 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I mentioned a few minutes ago their subscription plans. 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So the hearing aids that I have, well, there may be another model that's come out in the 2 years since I've had these that may serve my purposes even better, my personal individual issue with hearing. 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So it all begins with a consultation. 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All this info is there at hearintexas.com, HEARNTX.
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6: Tallarico supported using taxpayer dollars for sex change surgeries on young children, claimed denying your child's gender identity is abusive, said the trans community needs abortion care too, and even called Jesus a radical feminist, and said God is non-binary.
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6: But it gets worse. 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
7: Defending trans Texas is something we have to do every day.
6: Radical liberal James Tallarico, for they, them, not you. 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
13: I pledge allegiance to the flag of the United States of America and to the republic for which it stands, one nation under God, indivisible, with liberty and justice for all. God bless America.
1: 751, Warren Ryman. Can I just say something real quick?
14: Sure.
1: If we ever have a national emergency, God forbid, okay, of whatever kind, whether it's weather that's, you know, huge on the national front, big national forest fire somewhere, God forbid a terrorist strike or something that would be a huge, or attacked by another country, a national emergency of some kind, I want Ron DeSantis in charge. And you know what
0: yeah.
1: I mean?
0: Oh,
1: and
0: yeah.
1: Just make him the national emergency guy.
0: Yeah.
1: That guy, we were just watching him. And he's setting up Florida for what's going to happen today. And you know what? He'll have it cleaned up and Florida back to normal
0: yep.
1: by noon tomorrow.
0: Yes, he will. Does reminds me that I got to call my nephew. He lives there, though.
1: Yeah.
0: You know, I have to correct you on something, Trey.
1: Please, please do.
0: You misspoke a few minutes
1: ago. I'm sure I did.
0: You misspoke.
1: No doubt.
0: Okay.
1: I do it all the time.
0: You mentioned child brides.
1: Oh, yeah.
0: And immigration
1: uh-huh.
0: and all that. Okay.
1: Yeah.
0: Old dudes marrying 12-year-olds.
1: Right.
0: Okay, you implied uh-huh. it has something to do with culture and some of these other countries and religion.
1: And religion, I did. Mm-hmm.
0: No, Trey.
1: Yes.
0: It's climate change.
1: I saw that
0: climate
1: story.
0: Change, according to UNICEF, and there's a climate conference going on, in a UN climate conference in Fiji, has ascertained that child marriages and the abuse of young women and girls in the Middle Eastern world
1: yeah.
0: and around the globe in general is because of climate change, because of extreme weather events.
1: Right, right.
0: Okay, people in Calcutta
1: mm-hmm.
0: have to marry off their 11-year-olds sooner because it's a financial burden.
1: Exactly
0: just
1: right.
0: Just like they did back in the 1st and 7th century.
1: Correct.
0: You know, and so it's because you and I don't recycle.
1: Yes.
0: Okay, that, you know, Muhammad or Ahmed or whatever, you know, marries a 9-year-old on the other side of the planet.
1: Yes.
0: It's our fault,
1: of course,
0: Trey.
1: Of course it is. The fact that we use plastics.
0: Leading to child marriages left and right.
1: Plastic
0: cousins,
1: straws.
0: Not only child brides, but cousins marrying.
1: Yes, yes.
0: Okay,
1: yes.
0: In Appalachia, perhaps. It's all because of climate change.
1: Now, because we know that this child bride marrying thing is a recent phenomena. It didn't go on like
0: no,
1: thousands of years ago
0: certainly.
1: In these cultures. This is only begun when Al Gore said we have an inconvenient truth we need to talk about.
0: Climate change has forced old dudes to marry 9-year-olds, and it's all because we suck.
1: Yeah.
0: And in the Western, another reason the Western Hemisphere needs, Western civilization
1: yeah.
0: needs to go away.
1: Right.
0: We're polluting the planet
1: uh-huh.
0: and forcing families
1: that's
0: to
1: right.
0: marry off their 9-year-olds.
1: Well, not only marry them off, but going and deciding which one
0: oh,
1: the,
0: yes.
1: the dude is going to marry to. My son is only going to marry you. And so that's right. They have to make that decision for him.
0: Yes.
1: And then the other parents, they make that decision for her, for the 9-year-old.
0: Right.
1: And then the next thing you know, a 35-year-old's marrying a 9-year-old. That's because it's too damn hot.
0: It's because we don't recycle enough. We don't take the climate change seriously enough.
1: Do you know?
0: And it's our fault.
1: We actually had a guy who worked here for a long time who believed all of that climate change nonsense.
0: In news? I'm shocked.
1: He was in sports, and then filled in here. And I finally had to quit following him on social media because he's bat stuff crazy about that, man.
0: Wow. I actually worked with somebody who didn't believe we landed on the moon. I worked with a couple of news people over the years that had really
1: what?
0: This guy wasn't a news person.
1: What?
0: But
1: we landed on the moon?
0: We did, Trey. We did land on the moon. And we're going back, according to the White House.
1: No.
0: Did you see that?
1: I saw, what was it, Saturn 3 or whatever that movie was. We didn't land on no stinking. There is no moon up there. We're flat. There's no moon up there.
0: No,
1: we're flat.
0: If you follow Jim Mars, it's hollow. It's the moon is. Actually, you know, you can make an argument that the moon is hollow. Have you ever read Jim Mars? He's a guy here in Texas.
1: Sure.
0: I read a book by him that he said when things land on the moon, it rings like a bell, meaning it's hollow.
1: Uh-huh.
0: We probably caused that with climate change, too.
1: We did. Of course we did. Your plastic straw.
0: Anybody who is still going off on climate

0: climate change seem like the most out of touch human beings, or they're using it for dark purposes.
1: You know what it is, Sean? Those same people, they're the ones who claim cow farts are the ones,
0: yes,
1: the things that they're smelling way too much of that. They must be like airbagging cow farts like people do with Krylon paint.
0: Ugh. People actually do it with crap too, apparently, to get high. They do. They snort crap to get high.
1: Now,
0: I'm being totally serious.
1: Now you're bringing that up. I got another story about that. Have you ever heard of sexually transmitted diarrhea?
0: I saw a story on that yesterday, yes. Yes, I did.
1: Sexually transmitted diarrhea on the rise. It's a drug-resistant superbug.
0: Right.
1: The homosexuals are getting it right now.
0: The homosexuals are getting
1: it. They are getting it right now because they're sharing it with each other because, well, you have to be in a certain place, and it's a serious deal. Some of these guys...
0: The homosexuals, Elaine, they're getting diarrhea.
1: I'm telling you, I know you're making fun of me calling them that, but that's what they are. They're homosexuals.
0: I know.
1: And they're
2: so funny.
1: They're being hospital.
2: Brain cells.
1: What's that?
2: I told you guys about them brain cells.
1: And one.
0: I'm not making fun of you. It just sounds funny.
1: We have one between the two of us. So hospitalized 5 to 6 days with explosive sexually transmitted diarrhea. I thought I had heard everything.
3: Well, they're making it easy for my celibacy case.
0: Yeah, James is going to stay on the wagon.
2: Do you lose weight?
1: Yeah, you lose weight. Neither of y'all are homosexuals, though, so it's not a problem for either one of you. Neither one of y'all going to get it.
0: Neither one of you is a homosexual. But if you was, you might get the homosexual diarrhea.
4: That's right.
0: Oh, God. Little no chance for me to get it.
1: Yeah. More Warren Ryman coming up, KTSA.
3: Are you sure there's not biarrhea?
0: Oh, God.
5: Take a look under your bed. 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
8: It is 8 o'clock at KTSA San Antonio. I'm John Cruz, setting up for a warm, dry fall weekend, but rain chances sneaking in next week. Your full AccuWeather update's on the way. The Pentagon now says the December 3rd execution of a Fort Hood mass shooter will be live streamed.
9: The Pentagon has not said where people will be able to watch or how, but they confirmed the execution will be streamed online. Nidal Hassan was an Army psychiatrist who opened fire on his fellow soldiers at Fort Hood, killing 13 people.
8: Correspondent Karen Hua, New York Governor Kathy Hochul calling on the Trump administration to end all ICE operations in New York after an ICE-involved shooting.
10: She's referring to ICE hours after ICE agents shot a man in a vehicle on the Bronx-Manhattan border with a 5-year-old in the back seat. Hochul says New Yorkers are outraged and immigrant communities are terrified. Department of Homeland Security officials say the man shot has ties to a gang, prior criminal convictions, and was in the country illegally and rammed ICE vehicles in an attempt to flee his arrest.
8: Correspondent Scott Pringle, San Antonio City.

0: Council preparing for a possible legal battle to block the opening of an ICE processing facility on the east side. KTSA Stacey Keene.
1: Council members voted 9-2 on Thursday to ask the San Antonio Water System and CPS Energy to assess the potential impacts of that planned ICE facility that would be located on Loop 410. Most council members are critical of the proposed 1,500-person processing facility, which ICE says may open early next year in an east side warehouse. The council is scheduled to discuss another resolution about the issue next Thursday. Stacey Keene, KTSA News.
0: And City Council had a busy Thursday approving a series of rate hikes for customers. City Council moving ahead with a SAWS rate increase that'll hit your water bill starting next year by a vote of 8-3. The series of rate hikes starting in 2027 and continuing through 2030, totaling about a 29% increase. The average residential customer could end up paying as much as $16.51 more every month for water service. The first hurricane of the Atlantic season now less than a day away from making landfall.
2: Hurricane Isaiah strengthening to a Category 2 storm as it closes in on the Gulf Coast, with winds topping 100 miles per hour. It's expected to make landfall near Pensacola, Florida tonight or early tomorrow. The rain already coming down in St. Petersburg, and more is on the way. Forecasters warning of up to 15 inches of rain in some areas.
0: Correspondent Hannah Batah, if you're cruising through Seguin this weekend, TxDOT says prepare for a major road closure. I-10 eastbound and westbound lanes will be closed between FM 464 and State Highway 46 starting tonight at 9 p.m. through early Monday morning. It's part of a highway widening project for Guadalupe County. Drivers should allow extra travel time for any trips through Seguin. The Texas Workforce Commission says San Antonio-based Grunt Style will close all of its Texas stores, with layoffs coming for at least 19 employees based at the Broadway Street headquarters. According to the Express News, the layoffs expected to happen on or by November 30th. 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At least one guest has to provide an ID or utility bill with the Bexar County address. Your KTSA Time Saver Traffic and AccuWeather Forecast are next on 550 KTSA and FM 1071.
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8: Southbound 281 at Josephine Street, you've got a wreck still blocking the right lane, backing things up 26 minutes. Westbound Highway 90 at South Zarzamora, that is a wreck in the 3 left lanes. Again, about a 25-minute delay from 35. New problem, Loop 410 northbound at Ingram Road. It's an accident. It's blocking the 2 left lanes. So far, we're seeing delays of about 5 to 10 minutes, but that's growing. I'm Michael Scott, KTSA, Time Saver Traffic.
0: Your KTSA Stevens Roofing AccuWeather Forecast. Just a pleasant weekend ahead. Sunshine today, high of 92 degrees with light northeast wind. Tonight, clear and 68. We'll be 64 in the Hill Country. For Saturday, sunshine 91. We'll stay dry through Sunday. A slight chance of a shower on Columbus Day Monday. Otherwise, we'll be in the lower 90s. Right now, 67 in shirts. It is 67 at San Antonio's Severe Weather Station. I'm John Cruz. Stay connected with News Talk 550 KTSA.

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1: Okay, let's go to Mark Wayne Mullen, the DHS secretary, talking about last night's ICE shooting, KTSA.
2: Felony charges. So you have to ask yourself, why would they release these individuals back onto the streets? They're illegals. They have no right to be back into the United States. They've committed a crime. We know that they're the worst of the worst. And through ICE and DHS, our men and women out there every day, we're enforcing our nation's laws. We're not picking and choosing which laws to enforce like these sanctuary politicians. We're enforcing our nation's laws. Why is that controversial? Why would that be controversial? We should all want law and order on our streets. Here in a little bit, Marcos is going to lay out who this gentleman actually is. And keep in mind, just last week, two NYPD officers, the finest, and I mean that sincerely, the president has made this very clear, NYPD officers are some of the finest officers we have out there. Just last week, one was stabbed seven times by illegals. One that we had a detainer on that New York released. Both had extensive criminal backgrounds. Did the mayor of New York say anything about that? Did the individuals that's in the streets demanding justice for this criminal that we picked up yesterday, did anybody come out for the officer that was stabbed seven times by these criminals? Not a word was said. Not a word was said by the mayor. Not a word was said by the governor. Not a word was said by the individuals that supposedly want justice on their streets. They're absolutely silent when an NYPD officer was stabbed seven times from known criminals that was released back on the streets by New York after we'd put a detainer on the individual. Their background, the individual's background, just to give you a little bit of information on who the individuals were that stabbed the NYPD officers. One was charged with reckless endangerment, reckless driving, unlawful fleeing from a police officer in a motor vehicle, possession of burglary tools, criminal possession of controlled substance, criminal possession of weapon involving a loaded firearm, and second degree weapons charges. That's one. Once again, released back on the streets by New York. A second individual, criminal possession of stolen property, possession of burglar tools, grand larceny, and criminal possession of weapon. Once again, we had detainers, and they were released back on the streets. That was October of 2025. A year later, they almost took the life of NYPD officers. The outrage should be the same. If you actually want justice, you should want justice for actually everyone. It's shameful that you have a mayor that goes out there and puts criminals over law-abiding citizens. That's why today in this press conference, I'm going to let Marcos Charles come up and tell you exactly who this individual is. Then I'll return back to the mic after that.
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3: This individual yesterday decided to not comply with lawful orders given by federal law enforcement officers, ICE officers, good men and women that are out there every day enforcing immigration laws. They are out there looking for an individual by the name of Oscar Bregal. Mr. Bregal was a target of an HSI investigation. Mr. Bregal was associated with a gang in New York. Mr. Bregal has evaded law enforcement before when we attempted to arrest him in September. Mr. Bregal has charges in New York for robbery, grand larceny, theft, armed with a deadly weapon, conviction. Oh, excuse me. Forcible theft, grand larceny in the fourth, and property taken from person in class E felony. And on April 5th, 2025,

0: orders to exit his vehicle. He then accelerated his vehicle, smashing into two of our government ICE vehicles, and then weaponized his vehicle and proceeded to accelerate going towards other officers. Our officers, using their training and believing that their life and the life of the partners and the general public were in danger, used their training and fired weapons. Mr. Bregal was struck by one of the bullets or fragments superficially in the neck. He stopped his vehicle. We arrested him, rendered first aid, and then took him to the hospital.
1: Okay, that you have been listening to Marcos Charles, the ICE Associate Director. Also before him was Mark Wayne Mullen, who is the Department of Homeland Security Secretary. We're talking about Oscar Bregal here, who was shot by ICE yesterday afternoon. Just a fragment, a little tiny fragment in his neck. Not enough to even hurt him, a skin wound. He has been associated with the Trinitaris gang. In 2024, he was associated with that gang when he was involved in the killing of a CBP officer. In 2024, robbery, grand larceny, deadly weapon, and on it goes. He was only given 5 years probation in New York, and then they released him. We covered this story earlier this week. You had two NYPD officers, as Mark Wayne Mullen was pointing out, who were stabbed by illegal aliens here in the United States. And the civil jihadist known as Mayor Mamdani in New York didn't say a word about New York PD being stabbed by illegal aliens, because that's an inconvenient truth that he cannot talk about. But last night he was screaming about ICE and ICE needs to go away. This was a convenient time for him to have a narrative change. I'm talking about the mayor, because he was sinking really quick with the people in New York. So they had an insta protest last night. All of a sudden, people were ready to go, and they were out there protesting ICE. ICE has got to go. ICE has got to go. But what we found out about Mr. Oscar Bregal, when they descended upon him yesterday, they had a detainer on him. He was released by the city and the state in New York. And as they were trying to get to him, he was attempting murder, so I hope they charge him with that, of law enforcement officials. I'm talking about ICE officials, as he was using his car, according to Marcos Charles there, using his car as a weapon to try to run over ICE agents. He rammed into their vehicle, and then he tried to run them over, which is attempted murder with a vehicle. That's exactly what the guy was doing, and so, yes, they shot him.
2: They did, and we kind of figured there was something of this nature involved, you know, and we've had ICE agents ram before and cars used as weapons. You know, this guy was a dangerous dude, but you know, and you could see that last night with the, as you call it, the instant protest, that the primary, one of the main claiming points on the Democrat, any Democrat that's running coming up in a few weeks, is abolish ICE. ICE, they're out of control. Our own mayor says it. Mamdani says it. Al Sayed was saying it last night in Michigan. They are going to run with this. They always, or they already are, that here's yet another example of an out-of-control ICE. The details don't matter.
1: Well,
2: the reality of what happened don't matter.
1: And this is why it doesn't matter, guys, because the cartel, media cartel in America, will not carry the facts that Marcus Charles just laid out, which was, this guy attempted to murder ICE agents, federal agents of the law. He tried to kill them with his vehicle. You're not going to hear that on ABC on this station later today. You're not going to see it on CBS, the CBS Evening News. You're not going to hear it on Jake Tapper's show this afternoon, that this guy was attempting murder of these guys who are ICE agents with his vehicle, and the only thing they could do at that point was try to stop him with their weapons, which they're trained
2: right
1: to do.
2: You will hear about Alex Preddy. You will hear about Renee Good. You will hear about all the other people that ICE has allegedly just blown away because they're out of control and they're rogue and they just want to kill people. But you're right. You're not going to hear what we just heard from Mark Wayne Mullen and the deputy there, that this guy was told to get out of the car, told to stop. He ran the vehicle. He then tried to ram ICE agents. What are they supposed to do?
1: And the timing is important here.
2: Yes.
1: Because we had just had two NYPD officers stabbed by illegal aliens who had been released by New York, released from custody, and they went right out and stabbed these officers from NYPD. Back in a minute, more Warren Ryman, KTSA. going to be dry, sunny, and a high of 90 all weekend. Just gorgeous weather this weekend. We do have the Hurricane Cat 3 headed toward Pensacola, Florida. If you're

0: going down along the coastal area. I'm talking about over there, the Gulf Coast area. You probably need to be careful later on this afternoon. And we'll see what happens with the Alabama-Georgia game where the president is supposed to be tomorrow. Been telling you about that all week. Right now it's 68 at KTSA.
1: Looks like that wreck we had on 281 southbound at Josephine Street is now clear. That delay is starting to unwind very quickly. Also, the wreck on westbound Highway 90 at South Zarzamora is gone. That delay is also unwinding. Both very good news. Northbound I-37 at 9th Street in the downtown area getting reports of a new wreck in the center lane. So far, this got you backed up from Brooklyn Avenue. A little bit of heavy traffic eastbound on Highway 90 between Callahan and General Hudnell. About a five-minute delay. I'm Michael Scott, KTSA, Time Saver Traffic.
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11: Can you believe we've been clocking in this place for a whole week now?
12: 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But a squirrel must do what a squirrel must do, right?
11: Yes, quite. 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
12: It's preposterous.
11: Don't you mean nuts?
12: 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Who is the missus talking to at the door?
11: Oh, no. no, it's that chap that closed down our previous operation.
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0: All right. Baby, day 22 at KTSA Jimenez Radiothon. Next Friday morning, 1 week from right now, KTSA 4050 Eisenhower Road from 6 to 11. Sean and I will be down there. Bands are going to be here from 7 to 10. We're going to have a good time. We got PJ's Coffee. Thank you, Martin, for that. We got some chow we're going to feed you. Just come by next Friday morning and help us raise money for Jimenez Radiothon right here at KTSA.
5: We were just listening to Mark Wayne Mullen from the Department of Homeland Security talking about this ICE shooting in the Bronx yesterday. And you and I had the same reaction when I first got in here this morning. And again, we don't talk about anything before mm-hmm. we go on the air.
0: Right.
5: And you said it just a minute ago. The timing was exquisite. Mm-hmm. Not only from Mamdani, who was pretty much upsetting everyone yesterday. Everybody was upset with him over the Israeli mm-hmm. October 7th statement and genocide and all that stuff. But I know we're going to play some audio later on from the Al Sayed mm-hmm. Mike Rogers debate.
0: Yep.
5: But Al Sayed pretty much encapsulated what they're all doing. They're all hitting three topics, right? War in Iran, affordability, with affordability being number one, and abolish ICE. Now, with this shooting last night, despite what we just heard, right, mm-hmm. about what this guy did to get shot, which, mm-hmm. Predominantly they all do something to get shot, do you think this is going to have it? Because if you look at polling... that I've seen just recently, across the board, you see that people, while they want a secure border, sometimes the polling is a little negative on ICE tactics, even though you and I know that they're following their training. Public perception, the optics of it is, oh, these guys are heavy-handed, oh, they're rolling into all these towns. It's a lot of liberal nonsense, but it is out there.
0: Sure.
5: So, again, timing-wise, this close to the midterms, another ICE shooting, it couldn't have worked better for them. I hate to put it that way, but if you're trying to establish this idea that ICE is out of control and they're just blowing people
0: totally
5: away
0: planned,
5: left
0: Sean.
5: And right.
0: Totally planned.
5: It certainly got Mamdani off the topic yesterday.
0: Totally planned.
5: But, as far as the midterms in general, this plays right into their hands.
0: Oh, absolutely. Totally planned. All of these things are totally planned. And so that it puts you where you are today. Now, look, let's just give a scenario that would never happen because Mamdani's family would never be in policing. Okay? He would never have a brother in
5: right,
0: policing.
5: Right.
0: I'll say that right now. But how would he feel if his brother was a cop and his brother pulled over somebody in New York and that somebody mashed the gas and tried to run his brother over and murder his brother in cold blood of the streets of New York? Mamdani would sing a different tune. Now, again, that's a scenario that would never happen because he'd never have a family in law enforcement because he hates law enforcement. He hates police. He hates all this. But that's what we're talking about. We're talking about ICE agents with a wife and children at home who want to go home to them, and this scumbag, this scumbucket, yesterday tries to run them down and murder them in cold blood. I'm glad they shot him.
5: Well,
0: I wish they would have been a better shot.
5: Well, you had the same thing in Austin a few weeks ago, where you had a guy do the same thing, where he wouldn't comply with orders, and he gunned the engine, and he got shot. But again, we're already thinking about it deeper than any of these yahoos will ever think about it.
0: I understand that. I understand that.
5: For them, it's all politics.
0: Absolutely.
5: And it's all what's the great narrative, what's the narrative we have to push? And we saw it last night with our own eyes, where this crowd just shows up outside this hospital.
0: I want these guys, these ICE agents here, to go spend some more time on the range. They need to brush up on their tactics. So they need to be a little bit better shot. Because if somebody guns the engine and runs at you and tries to run you over, as they just told us right here, Sean, this was attempted murder.
5: Oh, well, yeah.
0: So if that happens, I want them to shoot these guys, and I want them to hit them. I want them dead.
5: Well, again, you know, I think it is going to be used. Well, obviously, it's going to be used on the campaign trail leading up to the midterms. And there's going to be a lot of low-info people.
0: Of course.
5: Who are, you said it, who are never going to hear what we just heard.
0: Nope.
5: It ain't going to be on the short-form videos being pumped out by ABC, CNN, MSNB, whatever the hell they're called, any of that. That part of it is, because you know what? To this day, you don't hear that part of it out of Austin.
0: Do you? No. Do you think that on 60 Minutes this Sunday night, they're going to sit down with the ICE agents that almost lost their lives yesterday and go,
5: no,
0: tell us what that was like. That car was charging at you.
5: Absolutely.

0: You had to decide in less than a second, a blink of an eye, you had to decide to pull your weapon. Help us understand what that's like. No. You think that's going
1: to
0: go on?
1: They'll talk to one of these candidates or one of their proxies, and they'll an interview, and they'll say, ICE, they're out of control, aren't they? Another person shot.
0: It won't even be a candidate. It will be somebody from the streets, and it'll be, what is that like to have ICE barreling down on you, and ICE is pulling a gun on you, and ICE is
1: ICE. Do you live in fear? Do you feel afraid to go outside of your house because ICE is patrolling your neighborhood?
0: Watch. That'll be 60 Minutes this weekend. That will be the Sunday morning shows with Margaret Brennan leaning over and her hand on her hip again, as she's always doing. She's going to go, so you really were aiming your gun at this guy? What was he doing? Merely just trying to run you over? It's only a car.
2: What deportation laws are the ICE dudes implementing right now? Which administration put that in?
0: So the Congress in 1994 passed the law.
2: Is that Bill Clinton?
0: William Jefferson Clinton signed the law.
2: People don't believe me.
0: I know. And so they are following the law to deport these people that was passed under the Clinton administration. More Warren Rima coming up, KTSA.
3: Guests of Warren Rima appear via the Stevens Roofing Newsmaker Hotline.
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8: 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Chief Justice Jimmy Blacklock says that starts with judges applying the law as written, so the rules don't change depending on who walks into the courtroom. But fairness also means a court system that works for the people it serves. 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
13: After months of back and forth, City Council green lights a water rate increase. We'll break down your water bill coming up. An ICE-involved shooting sparking overnight protests in New York City.

0: City will break down what DHS is saying about the suspect, and the Gulf Coast bracing for Isaias, which could become a major hurricane before landfall. Those stories and more coming up at the top of the hour.
1: Southbound I-35 at Walters, there is a brand new wreck blocking the two right lanes, so that's starting to stack up a bit. They're working on a crash on 37 northbound at 9th Street, the center lane. Stop and go from Brooklyn Avenue. Loop 410 northbound at Ingram. At last check, that wreck had the two left lanes blocked. 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I'm Michael Scott, KTSA Time Saver Traffic.
0: Your KTSA, Stevens Roofing, AccuWeather forecast. We got clouds this morning, but we'll be sunny today. High of 92 degrees under light wind. For tonight, clear in 68. Into Saturday, sunshine 91. Same picture for Sunday. We've got a slight chance of rain on Monday. Otherwise, we'll stay in the lower 90s. Mostly cloudy in 68 in Alamo Heights. It is 68 at San Antonio's Severe Weather Station. I'm John Cruz. 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
2: Ware and Ryman, KTSA, 8:33 now. I want to circle back to the way I started the show this morning, the topic I kicked off with first right out of the gate this morning at 6 o'clock, and that is what your commie council in San Antonio is doing, save two, and that would be Misty Spears and Mark White. The rest of them, they're messing you over big time. So the president comes down this week, and we have a mayor who says, I want to meet with you because I want to talk about affordability. It's too expensive. Well, she does talk that way. Have you ever seen her? She's only about 2 foot tall. And she, I want to talk to you about affordability. It's too expensive. You're driving the price of everything up. And, of course, he ignores her, thank God, because that's exactly what he should do. Because why is this significant? Because right now, your commie council in San Antonio is doing everything they can do to screw you over on affordability. They raised your SAWS rates yesterday, the price of your water. Would you say water's pretty important?
3: A smidge.
2: Yeah. The price of your water is now going to go way up thanks to the commie council here in San Antonio.
3: I mean, 29%.
2: Going to go way up. Then, of course, last week they voted to raise your property taxes and every single fee that you pay. And when you tell me, now look, you can't bull crap me. When they say, well, we just raised fees on a few businesses too. No. You raise a fee on a business, you're raising it on us because who pays for the businesses? They pass those fees along to us, and that's how it works. So you're getting it in the shorts with the property taxes. You're getting it in the shorts now with your SAWS bills that are going to be going up and every single fee. And then they decided yesterday they are going to sue ICE. All this ICE crap that's going on, we're going to sue ICE on this facility on the east side that they spent $66 million on, which is going to drag it out, which is going to put money in the pockets of attorneys, which then those attorneys turn around and fund the campaigns of the people on the commie council.
4: And why do they want to sue them? Because they want to... Because CPS and SAWS...
2: I'm getting there.
4: Okay.
2: All right, so I'm talking about the lawsuit right now. There's two other actions that they took yesterday. So the lawsuits is only going to fund the attorneys who are going to drag this thing out. All they're trying to do is delay that ICE facility. Now, they also yesterday voted to have SAWS and CPS do impact studies, right? Which is also, all this is delay tactics trying to delay the ICE facility on the east side. Why? Because your commie council is in favor of having criminals in the community. That's why. So now, SAWS and CPS that you pay bills to every single stinking month, which are getting more expensive, they're going to go out and they're going to hire consultants and research analysts to look at the impact of the ICE facility on the east side.
4: Did they do that on San Pedro?
2: No, of course not. Of course not. So now your costs are going to go up with SAWS and CPS and, of course, with the attorneys that they now have to hire to carry out this lawsuit, on top of your costs with your SAWS bill and, of course, your property taxes and every single

0: fee that you're paying up. So, madam, I don't want to hear you say one thing about affordability ever again. You're way in over your skis when it comes to affordability. Democrats have run this city for over 100 years, and you're the ones, Democrats, you're the ones who have caused the affordability crisis in San Antonio, and this is just one of the ways how. This is exactly what they're doing.
1: Well, but you just said it. Democrats have run this city for over 100 years. The city keeps electing Democrats, you know, and a lot of people who would have voted against them or shown some opposition have moved out beyond city limits, so they've just gone on. And we got a crappy voter turnout routinely, and this is what we get. And this is you gets what you votes for, man. That's what they do.
0: Or don't vote
1: or
0: for.
1: Or don't vote for, yeah. So, you know.
0: 86% do not vote.
1: Are not engaged at all. And then they wonder why their water bill is going to suddenly be higher. You know, they're not engaged. They don't follow this stuff. And the fact is, these people downtown know it. They know.
0: You talking about the council?
1: Yes.
0: Yeah, absolutely. Yeah,
1: they and the mayor's office.
0: Yeah.
1: Nuremberg knew it. You know, they all know it.
0: Yeah.
1: Castro knew it. You know, it's like Democrats on the national scene. They depend on low voter turnout. They depend on people not being engaged.
0: Yeah.
1: So you can run your mouth about, you know, we're fighting City Hall and in this regard, but we're going to try to, you know, cancel out ICE because they're running roughshod through our nation. The president won't see me. You can tell those people whatever you want to tell them, the people who are not engaged.
0: And think about it now, folks. This was just another way for them to fund their campaigns, put money back in their pockets so they'll get reelected, okay? Because the money that goes to the attorneys to sue ICE comes back to them. The attorneys, if you look at who contributes to the campaign of your commie council, you will see attorneys stacked in there 20 deep or more, man, writing these big old checks to your city. And where'd they get the money to do it? They got the money from the city council, who then turns around and gives the money back to city council. That's how this crap has worked in this city for my entire 63 years that I've been here. I'm sick and tired of watching it. But I really went off this morning, and I made a video about it, Sean, because she wanted to complain to the president. I want a meeting about affordability.
1: Right.
0: She's the one, and the rest of the commie councils, save those two that I mentioned earlier, Spears and White, they voted against it. The rest of them said, oh, yeah, let's screw San Antonians once again and drive their prices up. You ain't got no bitch coming, no gripe coming when it comes to affordability. They're the ones who are doing it.
1: But again, that is their primary message. You're hearing it from every Democrat mayor of every Democrat city across the country about affordability, yet their own policies. Or why people, like you look at New York, why are people leaving New York? Why are people getting the hell out of L.A.? Because they can't afford to live there. Because of crap like this. Because a lot of people don't pay attention. They just take it on the chin. Oh, my water bill is higher. I guess water costs more. You know?
0: Right.
1: And they put out the crap explanation. Oh, it's the pipes are old and we need to do something about infrastructure.
0: Right.
1: They always claim they're doing something about infrastructure, and that's why they need more of your money, but they don't really do anything about it.
0: Well, for those low-info people, and they don't listen to this show, but for those low-info people, the way it works is when they do go up on your SAW's water bills, who else's water bills are going up? I think you can figure this out. H-E-B.
1: Mm.
0: So you not only paying more at your house for more for your
1: right,
0: water, the same
1: right.
0: amount of water, you're paying more for that. But then when you go to H-E-B and you buy your tamales, you're paying more to H-E-B because their water bill went up too.
1: Yeah.
0: And then if you're lucky enough to stop by the Chick-fil-A and drive through there, their water bill went up as well. No matter where you go, you might be working for somebody and hoping for a raise. And you're begging your boss for a raise, and your boss is looking at P&L, and your boss goes, I can't give you a raise because my water bill went
1: right.
0: up too. Not only water bill, but keep in mind, these businesses like an H-E-B, like Chick-fil-A, and the ones I just mentioned a second ago, they all pay property taxes too. So when the commie council goes up on property taxes, H-E-B's property taxes are going up, so you're going to get a dozen eggs this weekend and maybe a gallon of OJ. Your prices have to go up to reflect the rising cost, not caused by Donald Trump. Shut up. It's not caused by him. this commie council just caused it.
1: No, it's the war in Iran, Trey, and it's Donald Trump, you know, and everything costs more. I mean, you know, it's what are you paying for a gallon of gas, you know? You can blame Donald Trump.
0: Any climate
2: problems making the water prices go up?
0: Right. No.
1: Give them time. Yeah.
0: they'll figure that out. But you like convenience stores. You go to one every day.
1: It jacks up the price of everything. They use a lot of water at a convenience store.
0: Yeah, they do. Yep. Yeah, they do. So that's the point on how this works and why she has no gripe coming when it comes to affordability. It's rich that the very same week she wanted to discuss that with Trump, she's passing stuff at city council, and they all are passing stuff at city council that screws you over on affordability.
1: It's easy to do when you're shameless.
3: But not only that, they didn't gripe at all when the migrant center was opened on San Pedro.
0: Oh, no, they loved it.
3: And the local businesses and the people that were complaining about the trash.
0: No, they loved it.
3: And the drug use.
0: And they spent, I believe it was over $15 million to get that place up and running. Mm. And they said, well, Biden's going to give us some money back. Ha! Biden never gave that money back. And they continued to spend money on bringing the illegals here. And we know why. They were, you know, resettling the United States of America with the illegals. And, of course, affordability was not an issue back then, right? Because who cared about affordability? Exactly.
1: We got elections to win. Now it's all about affordability.
0: Yeah.
1: And it's all about Iran. It's all about Trump.
0: But this week,
1: tie everything back to him.
0: She demanded a meeting with President Trump on affordability, and yet at the same moment they're raising your prices on everything. And guys, again, this is systemic. It goes through everywhere. So when anybody gets a price increase or a property tax increase or a fee increase, and you want to go to your local taqueria, guess what? That guy's got to go up on his churros. He's got to charge you more.
1: Yeah, no, it's like you said, you know, they're paying property taxes, they're paying water bills.
0: Yeah.
1: Electricity goes up.
0: Yeah.
1: They're translating that to you as well.
0: Yes.
1: It's all interconnected.
0: It's 100% is.
1: But this is what you get when you don't pay attention. You're not involved. You're not engaged. You don't vote. And you wonder why you got less money at the end of the month. This is why.
0: And you have no gripe coming because you keep voting these same people. I guarantee you, and I wish I could say something different about this, but I guarantee you Ron Nirenberg is going to become your county judge, and he's going to do the same thing.
1: Oh, yeah.
0: Same
1: county level.
0: Thing.
1: Oh, absolutely.
0: Same.
1: And that Together man should, we rise,
0: yeah,
1: Trey.
0: That man should never get close to another office.
1: Together we rise.
0: We are wearing Rima, KTSA. Dry, sunny, and a high of 90 all weekend. Just looks beautiful for the weekend. Except over on the Gulf Coast. You get around Pensacola, Florida, and Alabama and all that. It's going to be a roughie for them. That hurricane is already a Cat 3, and winds of 120 miles per hour expected to make landfall later on this afternoon. But for us, it's sunny and 68 at KTSA.
4: Working on a wreck on southbound I-35 at Walters at last check. That one was in the two right lanes. There's also a crash on 37 northbound at 9th Street. Center lane blocked on that one. Slow traffic from Brooklyn Avenue. Loop 410 northbound at Ingram on the west side at last check. Had a wreck blocking the two left lanes. 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
0: We're in Rhyme at 850 KTSA. Yeah.
1: Well, a couple of stories, one dark and one happy. You had mentioned, we were talking yesterday about the six-year-old kid in this classroom who shot a teacher, stole his mom's gun, shot a teacher. This was a couple of years ago. The webcam or the body cam stuff came out from one of the responding officers, and we all saw this six-year-old kid screaming like a 30-year-old, "Come get a piece of me!" Blah blah blah. And you would use the word demonic.
2: Mm-hmm.
1: I didn't disagree with you. This guy in New York that shoved his wife, I guess, or girlfriend, and their 8-month-old daughter off a balcony from a 15-story building, and she died. She was, you know, had the girl, the little girl in her arms, 8 months old. The child has miraculously survived, although, you know, I think the injuries are pretty severe, but she did not. And they got their hands on this guy, and this guy has multiple previous domestic violence charges and arrests with several different exes. He's a violent guy. when it comes to women especially, apparently, and as they're leading him away, he's laughing. Shaking it, you know, just laughing, having a good old time. I had the same reaction to that guy that you had to the kid with the six-year-old kid with the gun. I was like,

0: Is evil personified?
1: Well, that is the headline from New York Post.
0: Oh, really?
1: He flashed a demonic smile.
0: Yeah, I didn't see that, but yeah. He was laughing. I saw the video. The guy is laughing and smiling. Mm-hmm. He just killed the mother of his child and almost killed his child. And maybe he'll end up that he did kill his child, if she doesn't make it.
1: Mm-hmm.
0: And that look of satisfaction and glee at the attention he was given and the reactions people were having to him smiling. And displaying himself in that way, I just thought, yeah, pure demonic.
1: Will you allow me an evangelical moment?
0: Absolutely.
1: The times are short. And as the times get short, Satan and his minions are going to be more on the march. And they're going to be revealing themselves as to who they are. And that's what we're seeing. That's why you're seeing it manifest in a six-year-old boy. That's why you're seeing it manifest in this guy. Christina Pike, the stuff that we're talking about, you're seeing actual demons that are being manifest. There's my evangelical moment.
0: brother. But, the devil let his mask slip a little yesterday, with this guy and this kid. And it's just, we do live in very, and I call them cruel and stupid times. And I'm not disagreeing with you on the theological point about end time stuff and time getting short, because evil seems to be all around us. We talk about the overall global plot to destroy Western civilization. I think that's all part of it, too. It certainly feels like we're coming up on some kind of a crossroads between good people and bad people.
1: Well, when you look at what's going on, particularly in the churches, and you're definitely seeing a revival.
0: Yeah.
1: They had a church just a few short weeks ago that baptized almost 900 people in one day.
0: Yeah.
1: In one day. Well, Satan and his minions look at that and they go, oh, we got to do something. They're not going to sit back and take this kind of revival and this whole, move toward positive spirituality and Jesus. They're not going to sit back and just take that without manifesting in all kinds of ways. And by the way, I don't mean to sound really weird about all this or whatever. It is clearly scriptural. I mean, when Jesus walked through the tombs and he walked through the Acropolis and he walked through these places, he was met by demonic people who he had to send the demons, legion, into the pigs. I mean, that's an actual real story.
0: Sure.
1: It happened.
0: I think another tool of the devil or evil is addiction. You're seeing an uptick in addiction. We have all different new kinds of drugs that are suddenly flowing into
1: 100%.
0: This country. And a lot of people are getting messed up on that.
1: 100%.
0: And I think it's all part of the same thing. Now the happy story.
1: Okay, let's go. Let's lighten it up.
0: Just a smidge.
1: Lighten the load.
0: Donna Jean Wilde is 61 years of age. And she just broke the world record for planking.
1: She did.
0: She planked.
1: In public.
0: In public. And planking, this is where you are up on your elbows, right, and the balls of your feet, and you maintain a rigid, a straight back. You can't, and nothing else can touch the floor, right, or the surface.
1: It's interesting that they call it planking because that's what it looks like.
0: You look like a plank.
1: You're planking.
0: And she's 61 years of age, and I have something to say about that, too, and she did it for 5 hours. Breaking the Guinness Book of World Records. She's been at this for a while. This is not her first, time doing this. And she said, I was fine to live, but the last hour was horrible, because she, was shaking and, she 5 hours, baby. I couldn't do that for 7 seconds. Bad things would happen if I even attempted that.
1: One of my friends on Facebook started to do planking. And in a year, she got really good at it, and she lost over 35 pounds.
0: You were saying it's a great way it's great exercise.
1: Nothing else. She didn't run, lift weights. She planked, and she lost.
2: I could do it. I could plank.
0: You could plank?
2: Yeah.
1: How so?
2: You put a hamburger there or Kevin Costner.
0: Oh, my God.
1: She'll plank over Kevin.
0: Plank over Kevin Costner.
2: Or a Chester's hamburger.
0: The only thing I see how you are. The only thing I object to is that, you're a senior at 55 now. She get routinely being 61 years of age, younger than you, 61 years of age.
1: Younger than me. You said that earlier, too.
0: No, okay. A little older than me, a little younger than
2: you're
0: you.
2: You're not a senior at 55.
0: You, yeah, you are these days. Yes, you are. Hey. You are considered a senior at 55.
2: No way.
0: This woman is 61. She's described as a senior plankist.
1: Yeah.
0: AARP. I just made that second word up.
1: Okay, go ahead and say it.
3: AARP determines when we're seniors.
1: Baby, they send you a deal when you're 50 to join AARP.
0: Yes, they do.
1: 50, 5-0. You're a senior, according to them.
2: I turned 55 on Monday.
0: On Monday. You're a senior. How's it?
2: No,
0: welcome to the senior club.
1: Not this coming Monday, next Monday.
2: Monday the 19th.
1: Okay, right.
3: I thought you turned 54.
2: No, I was 55.
1: I think. You're not sure. She has a very unsure.
0: I thought you turned 40.
3: Seriously, I thought you and I were just a few months apart. And I think
2: I'm 1971.
0: We're all seniors. That's the point. We're all seniors.
3: Damn
0: How's
3: it.
0: That make you feel?
3: Damn it.
2: I want a designated parking space. I'm turning 55 on Monday, October 19th. I just did the math.
1: She's turning 55 at 55. Back in a minute. Where in Rima? KTSA.
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11: It is 9 o'clock at KTSA San Antonio. I'm John Cruz. Stocks opening up mixed at this hour. The Dow is up 51 points. The S&P down 36. The NASDAQ off 345 points. Anger in New York City after a shooting involving ICE agents in the Bronx. DHS says they were targeting 28-year-old Oscar Belgal, who was in the country illegally and has long criminal history.
12: Overnight, protesters gathering outside the New York City hospital where a man was recovering after being shot by ICE agents.
13: Arms up our streets now!
12: The shooting came during an immigration enforcement operation. Police say ICE fired at least 7 rounds through the windshield of the suspect's SUV, while the man's 5-year-old son was in the back seat.
11: Correspondent Andrea Fuji, the boy was not hurt and is now with family. Officials say Belgal is from the Dominican Republic and has a connection to a gang accused of killing a CBP officer last year.
4: The Red Cross deploying workers to help with disaster relief as Hurricane Isaias barrels towards the Gulf Coast. Dozens of workers nationwide heading to Florida to help support relief efforts as evacuations ordered there. The storm currently a Category 2 strength, expected to make landfall overnight somewhere along the Florida-Alabama border. With a vote of 8-3, San Antonio City Council greenlights a series of water rate hikes for customers. The increases start in 2027. The average residential customer could end up paying as much as $16.51 more every month for water service. A 17-year-old McDonald's employee stabbed to death during a late-night shift in Harris County. It happened late Wednesday night in northwest Houston. Deputies found the teen in a restroom with multiple stab wounds. He died at the scene. Harris County deputies detained another juvenile employee connected to the killing. Texas Comptroller Don Huffines trying to get the cost of health care under control. KTSA's Christian Blood.
14: And he's doing that by getting rid of a sales tax charged on electronic medical records.
15: This provides more certainty and clarity for health care providers, patients.
14: Attorney Will Ledoux with the Dallas firm Holland & Knight says it's not just patients who pay the tax. Doctors are also taxed for pulling up the chart of the patient sitting right in front of them. Huffines says the change will address concerns about healthcare affordability, and a number of experts agree. Christian Blood, KTSA News.
4: 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The price of regular unleaded in Texas, $3.85 a gallon. That price down 9 cents from last week. The national average is $4.37. The average price here in the Alamo City, $3.73. And a new Netflix documentary on Mike Tyson's life premieres next week, featuring a glimpse into his relationship with President Trump.
16: It's all over. Mike Tyson has won it. Micro, a dramatic first-round knockout.
17: The four-part docuseries called Tyson premieres next week, and it shows the boxer's troubled New York childhood and his rise to the heavyweight championship. It also shows his ongoing friendship with Donald Trump, which dates back to 1988, when Trump reportedly paid $11 million to hold Tyson's heavyweight boxing match against Michael Spinks in Atlantic City. Tyson won the fight in less than 2 minutes.
4: Correspondent Mark Mayfield. Your KTSA Stevens Roofing AccuWeather forecast. Sunshine today, high of 92 degrees with light wind. Tonight, back down to 68. Clear skies, perfect Friday night football weather. First Saturday, sunshine 91. Sunny into Sunday, high of 91 as well. Columbus Day Monday, slight chance of rain, but 91 the high. Right now, 71 along the Riverwalk. It is 70 at San Antonio's Severe Weather Station. I'm John Cruz. Stay connected with News Talk 550, KTSA, and FM 1071.
18: Seeing a little bit of a delay if you're moving westbound on 1604, just passing Bulverde. And that continues pretty much over to 281. May cost you an extra 5 minutes or so. Had a stalled vehicle on eastbound Highway 90 at Couples. They have cleared that. Looks like traffic is quickly unwinding in the area. 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I'm Michael Scott, KTSA Time Saver Traffic.
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20: Ow! It's Funky Friday. Yeah. We're wearing Rima's 904. Not going to spend a lot of time on this because I got some other stuff I want to hit.
0: Sure.
20: And one of them's going to light your fire.
0: Okay.
20: Stand by. But I found James Tallarico.
21: Hi, this is Willie Nelson. I've gotten to know James Tallarico.
20: Well, hey, Tallarico must be on honeysuckle rolls about three blunts in.
21: He's a good man. Will be a good senator for the state of Texas. 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Click the link in James' bio to join the team.
20: All right. Now, look, here's the thing about Tallarico. He's been missing for at least 14 days off the campaign trail. His campaign is now saying he's going to be back out this weekend running around again. He just got the flu, bad case of the flu. Bull crap. I'm calling bull crap. Because in a campaign like this, and I equated it to sports earlier this morning, you're not the quarterback of a football team leading your team throughout the year and then get to the Super Bowl and go, I can't play the Super Bowl, I got the flu. Oh, hell, you play it, somebody chop your leg off, you get out there and play that game. So, no, I'm not buying a bit of it. They squirreled him away for a while, put him on ice for a little while because he was just getting too hot. And what I mean by that is his own lies were circling back on him. People like me and others have been playing the sound of this guy line after line. And not to mention, Sean, he's a fragile man.
1: He doesn't have his own personal bank account. His mama handles his bank account for him. He doesn't have an actual job. He doesn't have to get up in the morning and go somewhere and put in some time and work, right?
0: Yeah, I mean, but the real horse crap of it is we live in an era where you can let people see you wherever you are. So if he's got, first off, I don't buy the flu for 2 weeks, but even if he was sick, you're telling me you can't jump on a webcam or on your phone and continue to talk to people from where you are? So, of course you can.
1: What we're saying this morning is that you can pick up your phone and hold the phone to your face and say, hey, everybody, I'm a little under the weather, but I'm going to get out there soon. Bullcrap. They didn't want him out there because he's getting a little bit toxic. They had to cool him off. And he's coming back for the CNN town hall this week, which is all going to be prearranged, prescripted.
0: Oh, it'll be soft.
1: In his favor.
0: Yeah, absolutely.
1: The whole show is going to be that way.
0: Their own candidate, they cannot have him on the campaign
1: trail.
0: Just like Biden. We talked about Biden earlier. Yeah. Stuffed him away.
1: Put him in the basement.
0: Because having him out front and center does them more harm than hiding him away.
1: Absolutely.
0: It's the same thing with Tallarico.
1: So anyway, they say he'll show up this weekend. I tell you what, and I brought this up earlier this morning. I want proof of life. And here's why. Here's why I say it. Because Donald Trump last year took 3 days over a holiday weekend and did not do a press conference for 3 days. Now, this guy is on the press all day, every day, right? Donald Trump is. Last year, he took 3 days over a holiday weekend and said, I'm not going to do the press this time. I'm going to go play golf. He was with his granddaughter playing a lot of golf with her, remember?
0: Yeah,
1: he was riding around the golf course and everything else. And the Democrat media, the cult media in America, was screaming for proof of life. Is the president alive? I'm sure he's dead. So I'm saying the same thing about Tallarico. I want proof of life that James Tallarico is alive, because I don't know now. I have no idea. I don't believe Democrats. I don't believe the Democrat media. So, Elaine, what's my number here? 210-599-5555. James, give us a call. If you're alive, if you are alive, you can come on this radio show right now and tell the people of Texas, yes, I am still alive and I'm okay. If you're not high in the back of Willie's bus, which is a possibility.
2: Or we're going to put you on
0: there,
2: a milk carton. Or we're going to put him on a milk carton.
1: Yeah.
0: Well, you know, here's the thing, and brought this up earlier. His low-info audience, the morons that support a guy like that, you tell them, Donald Trump hasn't been seen in 3 days, you know, we need proof of life. We need proof of life. James Tallarico, he's been off the campaign trail, been out of sight for damn near 2 weeks. Oh, it's pneumonia. Oh, okay.
1: No, yeah, that's right.
0: You scoop into their little brains, they accept.
1: That's why I'm bringing it up.
0: Oh, yeah.
1: That's why I'm bringing it up, because absolutely, the media is so hypocritical. They will say to Donald Trump's people, we want proof of life. We want to see that he's alive. And when it comes to this guy, Donald Trump took 3 days.
0: Right.
1: This guy, in the heat of battle, this is a critical moment for him. So don't tell me he's sick and he couldn't be on the campaign trail because he was sick. That he couldn't be on the campaign trail either, A, he's dead, or something like that, or B, you know what? They don't want him on the campaign trail.
0: Think about that.
1: They got to hide him.
0: It is more beneficial to them to keep him out of sight and try to explain that away than to roll the dice on this guy being in front of a camera.
1: Right.
0: That's all you need to know about James Tallarico right there, in a sense.
1: Where's the proof of life? Okay, so on to these other things I wanted to hit real quick. Well, I can't, Elaine, because my phone doesn't work, so no, I can't take it. And Jimmy's not in there, so I'm sorry, I can't do the phone. She's telling me to take a phone call, and I can't because I can't push the button to turn it on. Steven Spielberg is working on a movie about Sammy the Bull Gravano. I tell you something, man. I follow Sammy the Bull on IG.
0: Oh, do you?
1: His stories are legendary, I believe them.
0: Oh, well,
1: I think he's
0: telling
1: the truth.
0: Why would he lie?
1: Right.
0: He's got no reason to.
1: And you'll know this person, a screenwriter, Nick Pileggi, is doing that.
0: Nick Pileggi wrote Wise Guy back in the day.
1: Goodfellas.
0: And he became which became Goodfellas, So Nicholas Pileggi, he's an old hand at this sort of thing.
1: So he's writing a Sammy the Bull thing for Steven Spielberg. Roseanne is back.
0: Boy.
1: She's losing
0: sleep over that one.
1: She said, this might be all right. She said, it's a great time for people to hear from a real Jew. That's Roseanne. She just wrapped an 8-episode comedy
20: She doesn't have a network. Nobody's bought it yet. They shot it in Austin, Texas. She raised the money through private investors. The name of it is Meemaw.
0: Mm.
20: Meemaw. She plays grandmother in there. Randy Quaid is her husband. Drea De Mateo is her daughter in this one. And it's a mixed family of preppers in Texas. I don't know. It might be fun. What the heck?
0: A mixed what? Of what?
20: Family of preppers in Texas.
0: Preppers? What'd you say?
20: Preppers.
0: Preppers.
20: Preppers.
0: What are preppers?
2: Well, if she's a real Jew, she should be called Bubby.
0: She's a Jew.
20: People who prep for disaster, like you squirrel away food.
0: Oh, really?
20: Yeah.

0: of AI and Claude. The problem is that people are getting a little upset sometimes at Claude, and they're saying some mean things, and Claude is getting his feelings hurt.
1: I'm telling you, robot rights are coming, okay?
0: Of course they are.
1: There's nobody there. There's nobody there. I'm sorry, I know a lot of people love the whole super intelligence thing. No. I'm fine with artificial because that's what it is.
0: That's what I said the president did it.
1: There's nobody there.
0: That's what I said the president did it. I said, I'm not going to call it super intelligence because now I even did a video. You are humanizing it at that point. You have now humanized it because you've taken away the word artificial. And Trump put out a tweet yesterday that said, if you don't call it superintelligence, you're the enemy.
1: So yes.
0: I guess I'm the enemy because I'm not going to call it superintelligence. It's artificial intelligence. And no, it doesn't have a conscience. No way. And it doesn't have a soul.
1: There's
0: it's a machine.
1: Nobody there. You're talking to no one, man.
0: It's a machine.
1: Also, SpaceX SI sounds stupid. SpaceX AI had a bit of a role to it. Just from a writer's standpoint, SpaceX SI is clunky, but there's nobody there. Okay, so what if you talk mean to it? So what if you're a meanie head to AI?
0: Right.
1: You're not talking to anyone.
0: Exactly.
1: But people are going to form relationships with it. There's going to be a robot rights movement.
0: They are now furthering the humanization of AI. That's what they're doing, and they are doing it intentionally. They're doing it.
1: Well, I've seen people have these kinds of conversations with AI, and it's always creepy to me.
2: I sent Sean a text screenshot of me arguing with Google AI because I was asking about the influence of Islam and Muslim culture in the founding of this country. And it kept giving me, however, this and this and this, but this and this and this.
0: No.
2: And I said, why are you using the word however or but? I just asked a yes or no question, and it said, you're right. I shouldn't have inserted that. The answer is no.
0: Yeah. But see, you're arguing with it, and it can take the arguing. It's when you start calling it names.
2: Oh, I know. But
0: don't insult it, Jimmy. You can't insult it.
2: But it injected its opinion or the writer's opinion in the simple yes or no question.
0: Now, let
1: me say something to AI real quick on my phone. You're stupid and you suck. Let's see what it responds.
0: Okay.
1: No, I didn't really do it.
0: Okay.
1: I just that sounded funny in my head.
0: All right, one final thing.
1: Yes.
0: End of break. Starlink phones are coming, folks. I'm super excited. I'm super excited. I'm super excited. I'm super excited. I cannot wait. I will buy the X phone when it comes.
1: And really?
0: Here's why I'm absolutely. And here's why I'm saying this. The FCC yesterday afternoon cleared for Elon to buy nationwide 800 megahertz low band portfolio. What does that mean? That's just technical to say the signal, because this is satellite now. And if you have satellite, like my satellite in my car, when I go through the drive-through at Bill Miller's, it's covered. My satellite radio cuts out. Okay. This won't happen now because this goes through walls and tunnels and everything else. It will penetrate everything.
2: Like, it's a big safety measure.
0: It's huge.
2: Huge.
0: So it eliminates dead zones. This big purchase of 800 megahertz low band portfolio. AT&T, Verizon, and T-Mobile stock went way down yesterday when this was announced. Because I'm telling you, I'm not the only person that wants an X phone. You will be able to take this X phone. First of all, I'm an Elon fan. But you'll be able to take this X phone and go anywhere on planet Earth, and you won't have to worry about 5G. Sean, you won't have to worry about Wi-Fi.
1: I was going to say, can we hang a satellite over the station so I can get Wi-Fi in the studio?
0: You won't have to worry about Wi-Fi. You won't have to worry about nothing. Your phone, your X phone, and you know it's going to be cool looking. It's going to be jazzed up. It's going to rock and roll. Your X phone is going to be connected no matter where. You could be in the middle of the ocean. Mm. You could be on the moon.
1: Right.
0: And your X phone is going to work. I'm super excited about it. I cannot wait. Elon, please, let me try. Let me be the beta guy. I'll be the beta guy to do the first X phone. I love it. I cannot wait
3: but
0: for
3: your
0: it.
3: Your tire's still going to pop on 35.
1: There you go.
2: Well, Elaine, if you just want to burst his bubble like a tire.
0: What was that all about?
3: That's my job.
1: That's what we do around here.
2: It's Friday.
1: Burst each other's bubble.
3: I'm real AI.
0: Why would you bring me back to work? I mean, back to Earth. I'm having a good time thinking about the X phone. I'm excited and everything.
1: Right.
3: Like, you don't want to argue with this AI. I'm Mexican AI.
1: Oh, my God. Yes, you are.
2: No, it's I.

0: Yeah.
1: Ay. Ay.
2: She's Juanita Flores.
1: Ay. I'm AI. Ay. Wow.
2: AI. All right, Bjorn's is the place to go, and I can tell you, you know, talking about tech here, Bjorn's is great for technology of all kinds, and they always have been. If it's giant screen TVs you're looking for, okay. If it's great audio for indoors and outdoors you're looking for, okay. If it's home automation you're looking for, you bet they can do that. Home networking, absolutely. You won't have any dead zones in your place with Wi-Fi when you got Bjorn's on your side. If you want a whole home theater, absolutely. Absolutely, they can do that. Bottom line is, they are the home technology experts and always have been. They've been around for more than 50 years. They know what they're talking about, Bjorn's. They got a state-of-the-art showroom over there, and I do mean that. It's sci-fi when you walk in that place. It's really cool. But, you know, this is the time of year. If you're a sports fan, this is the time of year. This is your time of year because you got everything in the world happening as far as sports is concerned right now. And if you love football, except for that Cowboys mess from last night, you're going to love your stadium experience TVs with the sound that goes along with it. So just check them out this weekend. Mention Trey when you go in there. Say Trey said hi. Right there at Bjorn's, 281 and Bitters, just Bjorn's. AccuWeather, dry and sunny all weekend, high right around 90 degrees. We continue to watch the hurricane that's headed toward the Gulf Coast. It's headed toward Pensacola, Florida right now. Then it's going to move on up into, well, Tallahassee's going to get some. We'll watch it move into Alabama, Biloxi, Mississippi, places like that. Going to get real wet this weekend. There's lots of football activity going on over there for college tomorrow, so we'll keep an eye on it. Right now it's 70 at KTSA.
3: We do have a disabled vehicle to watch out for. This is brought to you by Lennar. I-10 eastbound at Frio Street. The right lane is blocked, so move to the left. Give yourself a couple extra minutes. Still seeing a little bit of a slowdown on the westbound side of North Loop 1604. That's right before you get to 281. Just a couple extra minutes through there. 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I'm Julie DeHardy, KTSA, Time Saver Traffic.
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5: Don't you drop a bomb on me, baby. I'll throw it back at you. 924, where and run.
6: Speaking of dropping bombs, Al-Sayed was asked, they just showed this bit on Fox News during the Mike Rogers-Al-Sayed debate last night in Grand Rapids. Who is the greater threat, Israel or Iran? He would not answer the question.
7: You want to hear it?
6: Sure.
8: I'm going to ask you again tonight. Who do you think is a bigger threat to the United States, Israel or Iran? You have 60 seconds.
9: And again, Rick, I'm just going to say that that's a ridiculous hypothetical.
6: Yeah. Now, I did suffer through the entire debate. You know, point for point on content, Mike Rogers did a great job. But as far as what a guy like Al-Sayed had to accomplish last night, which wasn't much, I think he pulled it off. Because what Al-Sayed kept doing is bringing it back around to whenever there'd be a personal attack from Mike Rogers, or he'd point out things like previous comments, Hassan Piker, the Egyptian thing, blah, blah, blah, big money, Soros money, anything of that nature, Al-Sayed would bring it back around. He'd stare right into the camera, and he'd say, this guy wants to make it about he and me, he and I, but it's about you and how much you're paying for gas, what's your cost of living, and this guy is going to rubber stamp everything Donald Trump is doing. He'd take it right back around to that moment where he could look right into the camera and say, this is about you. And if you're an empty-headed stooge, if you're a typical liberal idiot, I think that probably worked for you, and you weren't paying attention. If you were watching at all, you weren't paying attention to the details that Mike Johnson was pointing out, or Mike Rogers, rather. And Rogers came off fine. Again, if you're kind of pulling back and looking at the optics of it, you know, he probably seemed a little more blustery than Al-Sayed. The moderator lost control quite a number of times.
7: Even during the commercials,
6: you couldn't eat. They were arguing during the commercials. Yeah. They came back at one point, and the screen was black.
7: The guy said, "I've done these debates for 30 plus years, and I've never seen guys argue
6: during the commercials." And so, you know, from a moderator standpoint, a lot of it was a mess, and they were talking over each other. But I think if Al-Sayed, if all he wanted to accomplish was those little moments that you can isolate, where he's looking right into the camera and saying, "This guy's a Trump guy," or he's a rubber stamp for Trump, how much are you paying per tank of gas? Then he pulled it off.
7: He probably did. I've been looking at a lot, doing a deeper dive into this thing up there in Michigan, and it looks like he's got a serious trust problem, however. Mm. Blacks do not trust this guy as far as they can see him. Whites are definitely not trusting this guy. He's got serious trust issues because of his

0: connections to the Muslim Brotherhood.
1: Well, Rogers brought that up a couple of times yesterday.
0: He did, and rightfully so, as well he should, because his families have ties, and he's receiving money from the Muslim Brotherhood, and he's very proud that he is a dual citizen with Egypt, which is the home of the Muslim Brotherhood, and the United States. Plus, he brought up he's not really a doctor.
1: Well, he several
0: That's
1: times.
0: True.
1: Now, the moderator did refer to him as Dr. Syed throughout the entire debate.
0: Right. But that's like calling Jill Biden a doctor.
1: Oh, yeah, yeah, certainly it is. But, you know, every time, you know, again, the Egyptian thing come up, Muslim Brotherhood is, you know,
0: 100%.
1: He would just walk away from it. He wouldn't answer it directly because he can't.
0: Yeah. More Warren Reimer coming up, KTSA.
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5: San Antonio City Council preparing for potential legal action on a planned Eastside ICE facility. We'll have that story. Isaias may become a Category 3 hurricane before landfall tonight. Major I-10 road closure coming this weekend, and a San Antonio-based patriotic clothing retailer closing all of its Texas stores. Those stories and more coming up at the top of the hour.
6: We do have a new accident reported on the southeast side. This report is brought to you by the United States Department of Veterans Affairs. That's going to be Loop 410 eastbound, just after I-37, so give yourself a couple extra minutes in the area. I do have good news if you're traveling through downtown. All cleared up on I-10 eastbound at Frio Street. You may see a couple of brake lights through there, but it looks like things are clearing out. 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
5: your KTSA Stevens Roofing AccuWeather forecast. Sunshine today, high of 92 degrees with light wind. Tonight, back down to 68, clear skies, perfect Friday night football weather. First Saturday, sunshine 91. It is 72 in Pleasanton, 71 at San Antonio's Severe Weather Station. I'm John Cruz. Stay connected with News Talk 550, KTSA, and FM 107.1.
7: And it's 9:35. Funky Friday. Wow, Grunt Style closing their downtown store off of Broadway. 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
8: It's your fault. It's your fault.
7: I was in their monthly shirt program and love their shirts, and I just got away from wearing that many T-shirts. So it wasn't anything they did. They always made great quality stuff. So Obama, who I call the civic jihadist, Barack Obama, and he's also the biggest lying hypocrite on planet Earth, trying to destroy our country. Now, they're 3 months into the Obama Ugly Presidential Center up there. They got employees who hate working there, so they're trying to form a union. Why? Why do they hate working for Barack so much? Well, they're losing their benefits like health care. Wait a minute. How are Obama's employees losing benefits like health care? I thought he was the health care president. Oh, we have an entire health care program named after the man. And yet when it comes to his employees, he's screwing them over on health care. Americans last, Muslims first when it comes. It's discriminatory. They're doing a lot of discrimination up there, too. And they're having their PTO taken away at Obama Center, so they're all going to try to get together and form a union. Well, they don't like working for them. Nobody ever did.
8: Are we shocked? I mean, originally when they were in the construction phase, you had all a bunch of contractors, many of them black and local, who were not getting paid.
7: All of them black.
8: All of them black.
7: Yeah.
8: And local. They weren't getting

0: paid.
1: Yeah.
0: Yeah, so, you know, this is how the guy operates, apparently.
1: New texts from the Cornell case. Jane Doe and Jonathan Newell were exchanging texts in the ensuing days after it. No regrets for the gang blank, she said. And she called it a gang blank. She sympathizes with him. If you're feeling bad, if you're upset about what happened last night, do not feel bad. None of it was illegal. None of it was bad. I liked it. I liked being with you, and I liked being with the other guy. Our body, our choice, she said in the text messages. And I enjoyed snorting K off of your blank.
0: Jesus. Yeesh.
1: It was insane. It was jaw-dropping, and I enjoyed it. This is not going to help her case.
0: Trey. No, this is Donald Trump's fault. This is a culture that he created because he's a pedophile and a rapist, and he protects pedophiles, and he hung out with Jeffrey Epstein. This is all about Donald Trump. This wouldn't have happened if not for Trump.
1: You're referring to that New York Times opinion person that I played the sound from on Monday, who did indeed. She blamed it on Donald Trump, said he created the atmosphere, and he showed these boys the way on how to do this by grabbing her by the hum-da-hey-ha.
0: Yes, so it's all Donald Trump's fault, just like climate change is caused by, child brides and the abuse of women, young girls around the world is caused by climate change, according to UNICEF and Cornell. This gang thing, it's Trump's fault, man.
1: Yeah, that's right. Hey, he did it all?
0: Yeah, it was him.
1: He was probably there.
0: Yeah, he probably created climate change, too. Everything else is his fault, too.
1: Got a big, ugly airplane.
0: Absolutely.
1: Lee Zeldin, the head of the EPA, says that companies are trying to play God with the weather. He said that he looked into solar radiation modification. They're not doing it yet, but they want to. And these other companies, they are trying to raise $60 million because they want to release balloons with sulfur dioxide and aerosol into the air. Stratospheric aerosol injection is what they call it. Stratospheric aerosol injection. So they're trying to come up with $60 million so they can do it. Here's the problem, Lee Zeldin was saying. They can't do anything. The government can't do anything about it. They have no purview over what happens up there. So this company, if they raise the $60 million, they can release these balloons up there.
0: Sounds like a bad idea.
1: It's a terrible idea. Every time man has tried to play God, it results in things like all of us having different languages. So,
0: these are people that like seeding clouds, making it rain. I mean, they messing with that sort of thing is always a bad idea.
1: Which we know they're doing. That's a proven fact. And I happen to believe the chemtrail thing is, not every one of them, but I happen to believe the chemtrail thing, too. And you don't need permission from the government. You just have to notify them 60 days ahead of time. I'm going to release these booms. So, you know, airplanes aren't flying into them at all.
0: We're going to change the direction of the rays of the sun. We're just cluing you guys in that we're up there. We're going to be doing this. So thanks.
1: That's pretty much it. No, that's it. That's pretty much it. The DOJ reportedly is seeking a criminal indictment against Cassidy Hutchinson. Yay, yay, yay. Finally.
0: Cassidy Hutchinson.
1: She's the former Trump aide who said under oath in the J6 testimony that Donald Trump grabbed the steering wheel of the beast.
0: Nonsense.
1: They got her for lying, so we'll see if they're able to get it.
0: Which was physically impossible, by
1: the
0: way,
1: for him to actually have
0: done that.
1: He's in the back seat.
0: Right, right.
1: All right, so again, Marco Rubio, for the second day in a row, is letting the fake news, the Democrat news cult, the cartel of Democrat news, he's letting them have it.
2: Release an IG investigation.
3: I'm not playing this game with you, okay? You guys write a story, and then your editors tell you, make sure you get a comment from him on something we haven't seen, okay? You guys are not going to be our only source of information in the world. I'm sorry to tell you that. And so I want you to understand, no, that's not the way the process is going to work.
2: How does the process work?
3: Well, first of all, the process doesn't work like this. We don't conduct these things in a press conference on a tarmac in a foreign country because you wrote a story or somebody else wrote a story because some source gave it to you. So get that out of your head because that's never the way it's going to work with me.
1: Never the way it's going to work with me. You're not going to be able to do this. We talked about El Sayed and played a piece of sound in the last half hour. And on this one piece that I played concerning Israel and Iran, and he would not commit to which is a bigger threat. They went off on CNN. This is Peter Meyer, U.S. Army Iraq War veteran.
4: Is when he was asked, who's the greater danger to America, Israel or Iran? Three times he was asked that. He refused to answer. Afterwards, he said that's a dumb question. And he was right. It is a dumb question because the answer is so painfully easy. But he couldn't

0: say that. He criticized Mike Rogers for asking him to condemn Hamas, Hezbollah, Al-Qaeda, saying they're scary words, but he hasn't condemned them. And they are scary words because they've killed hundreds of thousands of innocents, including 3,000 Americans, 3 miles south of here. So at a certain point, it goes from either this is political malpractice at the best, or he can't or he won't because of something deeper. And that is far more troubling. And I just, I don't get it because I don't want to get it because it really is dark.
1: I do. I get it. It's hard not to at this point. I mean, the associations are clear. Yes, Muslim Brotherhood, he said it a million times, but has the advantage of being correct. The man has surrounded himself, including high-profile family members, with individuals who have ties to CARE, which is aligned, which has been implicated in terrorism financing scandals. Can't condemn the attack on the synagogue without condemning Israel in the same voice. Can't celebrate the death of the Ayatollah Khomeini, who killed Americans, and so on and so forth. Eventually, you have to confront the evidence of your own eyes.
2: Right?
3: Yeah, well, I absolutely agree, yeah. But again, the whatever stooges are still following a guy like that, they're just swallowing it hook, line, and sinker. But again, like I said, I sat through the debate, and I thought Mike Johnson did, or I keep calling him Mike Johnson, Mike Rogers did great. But El Sayed, like I said, all he wanted to do was achieve those little video bites where he's looking directly into the camera and saying, this isn't about us, it's about you. And how much you're paying. Affordability, affordability, affordability. I mean, you know, Muslim Brotherhood, yeah, Mike Johnson, or, God, there I go again, Mike Rogers. I got my mics mixed up.
2: It's the end of the week, man.
3: It is the
2: we're
3: end of the
2: fried.
3: Week. Thank you, Jesus.
2: We're done.
3: We are. But, you know, he did a fair job of pointing out the hypocrisy, and that was his favorite word last night, of calling this guy out on his BS. But again, whatever morons are still supporting this guy in Michigan, it's not going to matter.
2: More Wearing Ryman next with Jack McCarty, KTSA. Going to be dry, sunny, and warm all weekend, right around 90. Going to be a really nice weekend. I hope you can get outside and enjoy some of it. We're watching the hurricane that's headed toward Florida, Alabama, that whole midsection of the Gulf Coast, and we'll keep you updated on that as well. 71 degrees now, KTSA.
4: We do have a couple of problems on 410. This is brought to you by Lamar. We'll start on the southeast side. It's an accident in the left lane, 410 eastbound after I-37. About a 15-minute backup. And then if you're trying to travel north on 410 right around Walsum, we do have an accident there. Traffic's backed up for about 5 minutes. 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I'm Julie DeHardy, KTSA, Time Saver Traffic.
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6: 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And they're the stuff inside your stuff. 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
9: Do it, son. Do it. Play that funky music, you whack boy, on Funky Friday. Wild Cherry. No, they were actually white boys.
10: They were white guys.
9: They were white
10: were
9: boys.
10: Were they honky cracker types?
9: They were crackers.
10: Were they?
9: Playing in a rock and roll band.
10: Wow.
9: And this was their only hit.
10: Wow.
9: Got to start to feeling so low. Okay.
10: Yeah.
9: So, before Jack joins us here in a little bit, so we can talk about Jack at in 60. I'm getting mixed signals here. Okay. We're waiting on Jack to possibly join us here in the next few minutes. Technical difficulties on a Friday. Go ahead.
11: Oh, Sydney Sweeney apparently is actually related to Marilyn Monroe.
9: That does not shock me. That doesn't shock me one little bit.
11: Traced back a mutual cousin, ninth cousin removed, all the way back to 1600 or something like that. A singular relative. In 1600, something goes way back.
9: But Sydney looks good for sick man born
11: she's,
9: in 1600.
11: She's old broad, yeah. But she very often, you know, emulates Marilyn Monroe and wears her dresses and stuff. And apparently, they're actually related cousins nine times removed.
9: That does not
11: which doesn't
9: them.
11: Actually go back to 1600, but the mutual relative goes back to 1600.
9: I don't doubt that at all.
11: Yeah,
9: they do share some commonalities, don't they?
11: They got a couple of things in common. Sorry.
9: It's okay. Hey, listen, there's a lot of talk on Fox and places right now about the health of James Tallarico. It's almost as if they're trying to I don't know, grease the skids, prepare the runway, however you want to put it, maybe make us prepare for something that they're going to say. They said he's going to appear sometime this weekend is what his spokesperson is saying.
11: Right.
9: But let me just go through the X account of Spencer Pratt, okay? Mm. I really liked him as a candidate. I cannot verify these sources and what this X is saying, this tweet is saying, but I'm just going to read it to you.
11: Sure.
9: And I would imagine he has pretty good sources, but who knows? This is Spencer Pratt. My sources are telling me Tallarico is in a mental health hospital.
11: Really? Interesting.
9: His campaign has stopped actively planning events in the vital home stretch of the campaign now. This was in the past few minutes that this went up from Spencer Pratt. If this is true, this is actually a time to pray for Tallarico. We should, of course, savagely mock his smug, awful campaign advisors by all means. And while, yes, of course, this would be disqualifying for Tallarico's aspirations to be a Texas senator, we must also hold empathy for anyone undergoing a mental health crisis. Campaigns are brutal, and not everybody is cut out for it. You have to have very thick skin. As much as I don't want Tallarico anywhere near government, I also don't want to wish him harm, and no political office is worth having a mental breakdown. His awful advisors are at fault for this. They pushed him to be something he wasn't, and it didn't work. I'm praying that this isn't true and that he is okay. You want to win these fights on the battlefield of ideas, not the minefield of poor health. So, again, that's Spencer Pratt putting that out there this morning on X.
12: No, and when you wanted people to call in for Tallarico, Dean called and said he's got that explosive diarrhea that you were talking about earlier.
9: I don't know. But, I have no idea. That's been all over the Internet, this mental health situation. Has been all over the Internet. People are speculating, and it's pure speculation, but yeah. Spencer Pratt says he's talking to sources about it. So I don't know. That's Spencer Pratt's tweet. Would it surprise me? No.
11: No, it wouldn't surprise me. I mean, it is a high-pressure gig, running for U.S. Senate, and he doesn't exactly seem to be... I mean, I'm not a big macho guy either, but you used the word frail earlier, and he certainly has that word all over him. I'm not saying that people with mental health crises are frail. I'm probably having one right now. But he doesn't look like the kind of guy that's, up for the task. So maybe it's true, or maybe it's just a clever way to get a candidate who's not very popular, swap him out. I don't know.
9: I don't have any idea. And again, that's just Spencer Pratt saying sure. What his sources have told him is going on here. I go back to what I've been saying all morning, and I was not trying to be hyperbolic or anything. I think it's certainly reasonable since they demanded, after 3 days, they demanded, the media did, that Donald Trump's people show proof of life. The president just took a long holiday weekend during a holiday, and this was last year. And I remember it like it was yesterday. ABC was on this station screaming, we want proof of life, all those guys, CNN, Jake Tapper, we want proof of life. Where is the president? Is the president even alive? Well, I think it's okay to ask that of James Tallarico's people right now. I think I really do believe it's okay. And let me just say this. I pray the guy is okay. Okay? I want him to be okay, health-wise, mental health-wise, and every otherwise. I want him to be okay. But I think it's justifiable to ask for proof of life.
11: Well, the flu thing doesn't wash. The flu thing doesn't work. That he's got a cold and it's been 2 weeks because, again, as we've been pointing out all morning, there's all kinds of ways that he could still be on the campaign trail and be sick with a cold. So I never believe that crap for, half a second. But, if it were true that he were having some kind of mental health crisis, that would explain why he's, nowhere to be seen. And again, I have no idea what it must be like to, I'm not giving him any sympathy in this regard. We don't really know what's going on. This itself could be a story that's being planted. I don't know. But certainly running for U.S. Senate, when you have the president of the United States who is routinely telling you what a piece of crap you are, and he may very well be. Still, that's a lot of pressure that, a lot of people wouldn't be able to stand up under.
9: Well, remember, to again, what Spencer Pratt was just saying, they have forced him to be something he's not. They made him change everything about himself. And all these, as I've been saying all morning, all these lies are now coming back because those of us with the means have been able to play his lies. And it's been exposed as lies. And so that could, you know, that could really play on your mind. That could mess with your head.
11: Being somebody you're not, absolutely.
9: You know, and being something that you're not, and also the fact right. that now your lives are coming crashing down on you, and now what do I do, you know?
11: Well,
9: now,
11: your whole existence is under a microscope,
9: absolutely.
11: You know, when you enter into something like that.
9: So I really do hope that he is A-okay and that he's going to be fine. I don't know if there's any validity to this. Again, it's you keep shaking your head. You don't believe a bit of it. Elaine doesn't believe a bit.
11: It seems a little convenient
9: right.
11: to a certain extent.
9: Right.
11: Like I hate to put it that way, but
12: they might be switching the players.
11: Well, that's what I was thinking. Like, if you want to get that guy off the campaign trail and get somebody else in there, they're known to do that.
9: Uh-huh.
12: Yes, sir.
9: without going through the primary again.
11: Yeah, absolutely.
9: So
11: absolutely.
9: Maybe he does honestly have the flu, but I just cannot imagine that you're at this point. Again, I equate it to the Super Bowl. You're in your Super Bowl. This is your Super Bowl, and you're not going to do everything you can do to be on that field. Bull crap. Your Super Bowl, you're going to do everything humanly possible to be on that field.
11: Well, and again, I keep repeating myself, but you have the means to be on the campaign trail, even if you got the sniffles or you got a flu bug.
9: Right.
11: That explanation doesn't make any sense at all.
9: That man in that room right there has got the flu bug, and he's here, and he's
11: Who's
9: been
11: that?
9: Here.
11: Don. Oh, Don Cooper?
9: Yeah, Don.
11: You got the sniffles?
9: All right. So Jack is up next with Jack in 60. I love you, San Antonio. Have yourself a great weekend.
11: Spread the love. Don't be a jerk. We'll see you guys on Monday.
9: All
11: Bye.
9: Right. Don, let her rip, baby. This is my son, Justin Ware, with Brian Vellante, and I'll see you further up the road. See you on Monday at 6 a.m. Bye.

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7: It is 10 o'clock at KTSA San Antonio. I'm John Cruz. Gorgeous weekend weather coming up. 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We'll check.

0: your Columbus Day Accurate Weather forecast on the way. New this morning, a wrong-way crash along Highway 281 sent one man to the hospital and could lead to a DWI charge. SAPD responded just before 6 this morning to the southbound lanes of 281 North. A 29-year-old driver taken to the hospital for treatment. Police say the other driver, a 32-year-old man, expected to be booked on a DWI charge. Florida Governor Ron DeSantis authorizing mandatory evacuations along coastal zones as major hurricane Category 3 Isaias approaches the Florida Panhandle.
1: Everywhere from Pensacola all the way into the Big Bend section of North Florida, you could see storm surge.
0: And DeSantis adds 5,000 Florida National Guardsmen have been activated, the storm tracking landfall tonight. Protests overnight outside a hospital where a man shot during an ICE operation in New York being treated. An ICE officer opened fire through the windshield of 28-year-old Oscar Belgal's vehicle yesterday. DHS says he is in the country illegally, has a long criminal history, and has links to a gang that shot a CBP officer last year. Now, Mayor Zohran Mamdani criticizing ICE activity, but at a news conference this morning, Homeland Security Secretary Mark Wayne Mullen said the outrage should be with Belgal.
2: It's shameful that you have a mayor that goes out there and puts criminals over law-abiding citizens.
0: And Belgal's 5-year-old son in the back seat, but was not hurt. 3 people dead at Saudi Arabia's main airport after an Iran-backed Houthi rebel attack. That's prompting a new alert for U.S. citizens there.
3: The State Department is now issuing warnings for U.S. citizens in Saudi Arabia, Jordan, and Qatar, saying in part hostilities have the potential to escalate rapidly. Now, Saudi Arabia has been fighting a war against the Houthis in Yemen for years, but the war in Iran has inflamed that conflict even further.
0: Correspondent James Longman. A big drug bust for a small South Texas town. 19 suspects face life in prison. KTCA's Christian Blood.
4: According to the DOJ on Thursday, members of the Villagran family and their associates ran a network of homes used to sell cocaine and crack around Alice. Court documents say leaders pooled money to buy large shipments of cocaine from Mexican suppliers and then sell the drugs locally. Prosecutors also accused senior members of using violence to control workers, locking them inside drug houses and forcing them to sell drugs through small openings in the doors. Christian Blood, KTSA News.
0: The Texas Workforce Commission says San Antonio-based Grunt Style will close all of its Texas stores. According to the Express News, 19 people could be laid off by November 30th. Grunt Style, a patriotic-style clothing company founded by a former U.S. Army drill sergeant with 13 locations nationwide. There will be a winner-takes-all Game 5 between the Chicago White Sox and Cleveland Guardians. The best-of-five series shifting back to Cleveland on Saturday, the Guardians avoiding elimination by topping the White Sox last night 9-5 and calling all rock fans. Nickelback making its way to the Alamo City May 1st at the Frostbank Center. The San Antonio concert marking the group's final North American date before the tour continues to Europe and Australia. Tickets go on sale next Friday. Your KTSA Stevens Roofing AccuWeather forecast. Plenty of sunshine throughout the day. High of 92 degrees with light wind. Tonight, clear in 68. 65 for the Hill Country. Saturday, sunny in 91. Heading into Columbus Day Monday, slight chance of afternoon showers, but we'll stay in the 90s. Into next week, chances of rain really amp up Wednesday into Thursday. Outside our windows, 75 at San Antonio's Severe Weather Station. I'm John Cruz. 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
6: New problem for you on I-35 on the east side. 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Get in the zone. I-35 northbound at Wellsham Road. That's where the accident is, backing everybody up for at least 15 to 20 minutes. Also, Loop 410 eastbound after I-37. They took this accident and moved it to the shoulder. Traffic is still backed up for about 5 minutes. 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I'm Julie DeHardy, KTSA, Time Saver Traffic.
7: Hey, good morning, and welcome to Jack in 60, live on 550 and 1071 KTSA. And Friday, and it's a crazy, crazy day in the news. There's a lot going on. I'm sure you've heard by now, Can't find James Tallarico. Not that I miss him, but I feel like we need to keep track of our candidates. I think we need to keep them in front of us, right? We need to know where they are 30 days out or less than that now, right? It's 20-something days before the election. Now, we're going to talk about that. We're going to talk about a potential debate between Ken Paxton and Jimmy T. And speaking of debates, there were a couple of good ones last night. They debated in Michigan, El Sayed and Rogers, and they debated in Maine, Susan Collins and that guy Trey Jackson, maybe. I don't know. He's no Trey Ware, I'll tell you that. But in New York, ICE was after a guy with the unlikely name of Oscar Bergdahl. that just sounds like a guy that would have like mutton shop, you know, sideburns and would have served in the Grover Cleveland administration, right? But this guy had been on law enforcement radar for years. He's an illegal alien. He had a criminal record in the Dominican Republic, and he had a criminal record here. Grand larceny, assault, robbery, drugs, weapons possession. He's been in and out of the system. This is one of those people who would be handled routinely in a non-sanctuary state, detained, handed over to ICE administratively. It wouldn't even be in the news, most likely, or it would be a brief mention. The reason we keep having dramatic showdowns in the street is not because ICE is out of control or terrible or the Gestapo. I've thought a lot about this, and ICE is kind of walking into a minefield when they go into these sanctuary states. I mean, that's where the dangerous illegal aliens are. That's where the alien crime is incubated and then spread to other parts of the country. So they have to be there. But they go there with essentially with not only the bad guys drawing a bead on them, but with Democrat politicians drawing a bead on them. So even though there's no question that this guy was a guy they were after, he wasn't collateral. This is definitely, if you favor prioritizing the dangerous ones or only going after the dangerous ones, he qualifies. I don't think anybody could argue that he should have been left alone. But because of the, I guess I would say the lay of the land in New York City and New York State, stuff like this is going to happen. So they got him. They caught up with him. They boxed him in. He tried to ram vehicles. He tried to ram officers. They're just now releasing, I haven't seen it yet, but I understand they're just now releasing some NYPD footage. And Mark Wayne Mullen says they're going to release the body cam of the ICE agents, and that there was body cam footage of the ICE agents or from them. When he started to ram or attempted to drive toward officers, there were shots fired. He was hit by a bullet or a fragment of a bullet in the neck below his ear, like below his lobe. He was taken to a hospital. It's not a life-threatening injury. He was treated for his injury. Mark Wayne Mullen was on television this morning saying that they've taken him to another state. He's not being held inside New York State. I assume that's probably because of some headline-grabbing attempt by Mamdani or Hochul to go get him or something like that. After this happened, the Bronx and other parts of New York erupted in quote-unquote spontaneous protests. Of course, these are people that are basically warming up in the bullpen in these sanctuary cities. They're always ready to go. Like Trump said yesterday, they've always got the signs and the shirts. And I think the public now realizes that this is astroturfed and not spontaneous or organized or, you know, any of those things. And So to recap, truly dangerous guy. On their list, known to the local authorities, the state, in and out of the system, knows they're coming for him, has eluded them before. Now, the other side is going to say the following.

0: But again, that's an argument for letting ICE make these pickups administratively inside a courthouse or a detention center, not on the street. If you want to make the argument that ICE operations are scary or dangerous, which I don't think they are, but if you want to make that argument, then you are actually making the argument for not being a sanctuary city or state and for doing this the way you did it during the Obama administration when Obama was deporting and it wasn't a headline and there weren't these dramatic scenes because Democrat states weren't going to make trouble for President Obama's ICE operations. Nobody was doing that. If this is the moral thing to do, if you're resisting the Gestapo, then it would have been the Gestapo in 2015 or 2012, or, you know, but it wasn't. And they didn't think so back then. What's really interesting to me, having done this a long time, is we have gone from when there is an incident in a city, we have gone from mayors and elected officials who appealed for order and calm, and whether their heart was in that appeal or not, they knew they had to come out and say something that sounded statesmanlike. Now it is much more common to come out, whether you're Jacob Frey in Minneapolis or Karen Bass in Los Angeles or Zohran Mamdani in New York City, it's now much more common to come out and sound like you're in the protest rather than trying to quell the protest. So here is some of Mamdani just ripping ICE and this activity last night. Here's what he said, cut number 9.
1: Around 4 p.m. this afternoon, a New Yorker was shot by ICE agents in Marble Hill. Many of the facts surrounding this shooting are still unclear, but here's what we know. ICE agents surrounded the man's vehicle before opening fire. They wore construction vests and masks that concealed their faces. There was no reasonable way to identify them as ICE agents. School had just gotten out. The street was crowded with families and children. When ICE agents opened fire, a five-year-old child was in the back seat of the car. Thank God that child is physically unharmed. For the past 2 hours, I have been on the phone with President Trump and Secretary Mullen, negotiating the release of the man ICE agents shot. Those negotiations were unsuccessful. Just moments ago, ICE put the man in an unmarked vehicle and whisked him away. Let me say this plainly. What happened today was an outrage. Tonight, a five-year-old child sits traumatized and terrified. Tonight, millions of our neighbors are wondering whether they will be safe on our streets, in our schools, at their work sites. Tonight, New Yorkers across the five boroughs are asking whether their civil liberties will be respected, whether law and order is supposed to look like a man carrying a long gun wearing a mask. We know that ICE is rotten to its core.
0: All right, so you get
1: today's
0: the idea.
1: Shooting.
0: You get the idea. And he went on like this for another minute or two. What do you think? I mean, I don't think this is about, this is simply about the fact that Trump is doing it. There are certainly politicians that believe in illegal immigration as their means to or ascent to power. That's true. But it's also true, and it goes unmentioned too often, that every single bit of this is under the law, laws that were passed by a Congress of both parties, laws that were passed by a Congress whose members frequently say we need to reform immigration law. Meaning, if you don't like picking up illegal alien criminals and deporting them, then please put yourself on the record for that and tell us what we should be doing instead. Don't just do it in defiance of the law, change the law. And then I would also say a whole lot of this is about Trump. And so I'm going to say a terrible thing. You can think I'm a terrible person, but this is something that came to mind when I heard that comment from Mamdani about thank God the child is alive.

0: Five. These politicians on Mamdani's side, and probably Mamdani, probably wish the child had been hurt or killed. Because Oscar Bergdahl is not somebody you're going to gin up any sympathy for. I don't think Van Hollen will be having margaritas with him. But mark my words, they really wish the kid had been part of this story so that they could say, look at how terrible ICE is and how low the regard is for human life and all of that. This is a game to them. And they don't care about civil liberties. They're frickin' communists. Civil liberties get in their way. Okay? So that isn't the concern. The concern is Trump. The concern is stopping him, derailing what he's doing with a side dish of political power is achieved by replacing the American population. In the meantime, this guy was a bad dude and needed to go. Here's some of what Mark Wayne Mullen had to say about it this morning. The Homeland Security Secretary, cut number 10.
1: The mayor yesterday did a press conference. He said that ICE, quote, has killed more of our neighbors than they claim to save. That's a direct quote from the mayor last night. ICE has killed more of our neighbors than they claim to save. Just for a record here, right now, ICE has in detention 258 illegals that are not wanted for murder charges. Just in New York alone. I'm speaking facts. The mayor speaks with political tone.
0: You know, his words we had are President dangerous. Trump in town this week, right, for the rally. And if I had a nickel for every time I talked to somebody on the air, off the air, at our events, just in public, just people I know, if I had a nickel for every time somebody said to me, you know, Trump drives me crazy with, and then it's like the tweets, the crass remarks, the fights he picks needlessly with reporters, his self-absorption, his naming things after himself, his whatever. I get it. But he has shown us what the alternative is. And Mamdani is demonstrating what the alternative is. You can make a big basket of all the qualities of Donald Trump that you don't like or you don't understand. Like, why does he do it? And you still wouldn't have something that even approaches the putrid awfulness of I'm sorry, I have so many distractions going on right now. It's insane. We've had like every technical problem that you could possibly have. Phones ringing. I don't know if I'm on the air. I can't tell if Don even hears me right now. So I'll just keep going because I don't know. But he's so much better than the alternative that just shut up about the tweets and the hair and the swollen hands and the Kennedy Center. Just shut up. Okay? He's better than the people that hate Jews and Christians and your children and want to saw their breasts off. He's better than these people. His war is a war on your behalf. And even if you didn't vote for him and you don't like him, just the way you live, just the stuff you do every day, you go to your job, you take care of your family, you have your hobbies, you're able to do that stuff because he's holding back the anarchist crazies who, I'm sorry, you may think you want them, but you don't. It's ironic to me that the people most vociferous on behalf of a Mamdani, if Mamdani was ever really in power, would be the worst. They'd be in the worst shape of all. They'd be the first ones. Or El Sayed. You would have a terrible time. You couldn't make it in a world that they ran. So I don't know. I would hope that in the midterms there are not only these antsy Republicans that don't like the tweets, but also some, hopefully there are still some reasonable, I believe there are, still some reasonable Democrats who have kind of hung in there with their party, which we do, right? You hang in, you try to see if it's going to get better, you hope that, you have a decision to make, and it's pretty clear. And when you see how Hochul and Mamdani came out last night and really are playing footsie with a very dangerous situation, and this, by the way, also gives the lie to the whole, of course we support law enforcement and we back the blue, and they, on the days they have to say that stuff, they say it, but you can't tell me that is still convincing. When you've got Mamdani last night, this thing just happened, there's no investigation, and he's saying ICE is rotten to the core. He's blaming the police for the dude putting his kid in the car and trying to flee or ram someone. I'm sorry, that would be like if I got, you know, carjacked and my kid was in the car. Do you blame me? Like you shouldn't have been out with your kid, or do you blame the carjacker? I would hope that would be pretty clear. This democratic socialism, aka communism, is full of false promises. And it's full of real danger for the people who are seduced by it. I know sometimes it's tempting to think that people that vote differently from you are kind of helping themselves to your hard-earned money and their ill-gotten gains, and I get that, and that is true to some degree. But the truth is, they also don't know what the hell they're doing. They're supporting, wolves in sheep's clothing, basically, and they are sheep. 210-599-5555. So we're going to talk about that. We're going to talk about. Should we be asking where Tallarico is? Do you care? Do we care? Is this a thing? Should there be a debate? President Trump says he wants Paxton and Tallarico to debate. And will they and should they? And we'll talk about the debates that happened. More Jack in 60 is coming up on KTSA.
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5: We do have a trouble spot for you if you're traveling on I-35. On the east side, northbound at Walsham Road, there's an accident. You have almost a 30-minute delay at this point. And then if you're traveling Loop 410 eastbound side after I-37, this wreck's on the right shoulder. It's really just kind of slow as you pass by. I'm Julie Hardy, KTSA, Time Saver Traffic.
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1: I'm speaking facts. The mayor speaks with political tone. His words are dangerous and incite hostility. It doesn't help. He used words like New Yorkers by describing Oscar as a New Yorker. I'm sorry, he's from the Dominican Republic. He came to this country legally a few years ago, and ever since he's come in, he's committed crime and crime after crime. He said he wants to abolish ICE. Well, Mayor, if you abolish ICE, who's going to take your criminals off the streets of your own town? Who's going to take the murderers and the thieves and the gangbangers? We would love to work with New Yorkers. We would love to work with the city. We'd love to work with the state. Our job is to enforce the nation's laws and go after the worst of the worst, and our men and women do a dang good job at it every single day, and we will not stop doing our job.
0: I got to tell you, he was very strong this morning. I was watching a lot of this while I was getting ready for the show, and I had two thoughts about it. I will say, first of all, I think Mark Wayne Mullins is a pretty interesting guy and a good pick for President Trump. They always tell you in television that you have to be careful about anger. This is even true for like actors and soap operas and stuff. Like anger can, television magnifies or amplifies it. You have to watch that you're not too emotional. He was very emotional, but it was authentic. it made for real. It didn't sound like just we're going through the motions here and we're putting out statements. He dismantled the stuff that that Mamdani had come out and said. So we'll talk about that. 210-599-5555. Headline, Trump calls for debate in Texas U.S. Senate race. President Trump says there should be a debate. Writing on Truth Social, James Tallarico, the Democratic candidate, is missing in action and has avoided a face-to-face fight with Paxton, although the truth is that Tallarico wants debates and Paxton hasn't agreed to them. Trump referenced rumors that are going around about Tallarico being off the campaign trail for several days. His campaign says he's recovering from the flu. The flu can be tough, but I think when you're this deep into a campaign, this late in the campaign, you might miss a day or two. I don't think you'd have a completely empty schedule for several days. I don't know that there's more to it, but Spencer Pratt, you remember him? Spencer Pratt tweeted just kind of out of nowhere this morning, because I wasn't expecting to hear from him about the Texas Senate race. My sources are telling me Tallarico is in a mental health facility. His campaign has stopped actively planning events. If this is true, it's actually a time to pray for him. We should, of course, savagely mock his smug, awful... I'm just trying to read the tweet here off the screen. We should savagely mock his smug, awful... campaign advisors, but of course this would be disqualifying for his aspirations to be a senator. We should hold empathy for anyone undergoing a crisis. For the record, I don't think I believe that, but that's what he's saying. What do you think is going on? And do you want a debate? Kind of wondering why we would need a debate. Isn't a debate to help you figure out the differences between the two candidates? Does anybody need help figuring out the differences between Paxton and Tallarico? Is anyone like, could I just see them side by side? I just need one more good comparison. Like, what? Is it just me? Maybe I'm in this stuff too much, and maybe people do. I presume Paxton would be good in a debate. Maybe I'm wrong, but I would think, given his background, he would be very good at it. He does have that kind of low-key demeanor, but in a debate that usually translates to staying calm and, you know, not getting rattled. So hopefully he would do that. I have no idea what kind of a debate performer James Tallarico would be. He's just, there's so little to go on. He's such a short, small sample size, right? But we're going to talk about that coming up, and more Jack in 60 on 550 and 107.1. KTSA. 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
4: 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And Hinojosa believes schools should be able to transition children behind their parents' backs. 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Gina Hinojosa supports allowing boys and girls sports and in their locker rooms. It's gross, unfair, and harmful to girls. And what does Gina Hinojosa say about it? Listen to this.
5: I really don't understand how girls would be hurt by this. 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
13: San Antonio City Council preparing for a possible legal fight on a planned Eastside ICE facility. We'll have that story. Hurricane

0: Hurricane Isaias, now a Cat 3 storm as the Gulf Coast braces for impact overnight. And an ICE-involved shooting in New York. The mayor wants ICE out, but what DHS is saying about the suspect. Those stories and more coming up at the top of the hour.
1: We do have a stack up on I-35. This report is brought to you by Aleve. This is on the east side, I-35 northbound Walsham Road, about a 15-minute delay for you. And then Loop 410 eastbound after I-37 with the wreck on the right shoulder. It's just slow as you pass by. And Highway 151 westbound Petranco, that's a stalled vehicle in the right lane. Be careful as you pass by. At some point, body pain may creep in and become your reality that day. 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So don't let pain hold you back. Try Aleve today. 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I'm Julie Hardy, KTSA, Time Saver Traffic.
0: Your KTSA, Stevens Roofing. AccuWeather forecast. Plenty of sunshine throughout the day. High of 92 degrees with light wind. Tonight, clear and 68. 65 for the Hill Country. Saturday, sunny and 91. Heading into Columbus Day Monday, slight chance of afternoon showers, but we'll stay in the 90s. Right now, 76 at the Botanical Garden. It is 75 at San Antonio's Severe Weather Station. I'm John Cruz. 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

0: Absolutely.
1: I mean, that sounds a little, that's a bit much there, Spence. But anyway, if there's going to be a debate, I would like it to be like the debate they had in Michigan. Mike Rogers, who is a Paxton-esque kind of guy, laconic, phlegmatic, you know, competent, just not setting the world on fire. Not a guy that lights up a room. Belichickian energy at the podium, right? Mike Rogers had an insane debate performance against Abdul El-Sayed. This was better than you could have hoped for. Here's where they go back and forth about El-Sayed has been mocking Mike Rogers for owning a vacation home in Florida. Listen to this exchange, cut number four.
2: He can't condemn Hamas. He can't condemn the Muslim Brotherhood. He says his home is Egypt. This is all starting with my home.
3: We are going to move along. We can continue this conversation in the second half of the show.
4: He doesn't own a home in Florida. He took it off the market. I don't know for why, but he did take it off
2: the
4: market.
2: He owns a home in the United Arab Emirates.
3: We're done. Staying in the Middle East. Congressman Rogers,
2: you pledged. Florida's in the United States.
1: At least Florida is in the United States. Also, El-Sayed gets dinged for, he is a doctor. He is not a practicing physician. He often alludes to his experience as such. Listen to this moment, cut number five.
2: And the doctor, well, he's not really a doctor. Says he's a physician. Matter of fact, if somebody came into his office and he tried to treat that patient, he'd go to jail. So listen to this guy and what he's trying to sell here today. You're going to find out that this guy is not what he says he is. He is actually selling the best con I think I've ever seen. This is the first round of that, and I can't wait to talk more about that.
1: He's just feeding him into a wood chipper at every opportunity. I watched most of it on YouTube. I'm not recommending you do that, because why would anybody in Texas watch the Michigan Senate? But it was actually very good. My mom worked at the Chamber of Commerce. His mom cashed checks for bin Laden. Cut number six.
4: I'll say some. Go ahead.
2: Well, let's do this. Let's open up this can of worms.
3: I'll give you an.
2: I'll tell you what my mother did. She was a small.
4: You go after my mom?
2: I'm not going after your mom.
4: Exactly what
2: your mom was working at, I was going after that organization that was indicted for funneling money to Al-Qaeda. Look, that's your mom. My mom worked at a local chamber of commerce. I'll put my mom up any day for that.
3: All right.
1: I'll tell you what. This isn't the Mike Rogers we've seen for years and years. This is a guy that grasps the moment. And he's no kid. I think he's in his 60s. But he's figured out, I got to step it up big time. This is not just a tight race and winnable race.

0: But also, we're not just running against, you know, your father's Oldsmobile here when the Democrats. These people are crazy and dangerous. And that's what Paxton would need to do. That's what he would need to bring. And I make that comparison because I think Rogers and Paxton are a lot alike. This is not their normal style, but they're running against people in El Sayed and Tallarico for whom this is their normal style. They are performers. They are performative. And you gotta be ready for that. 210-599-5555. Do I need a debate to make up my mind? No. Do I think anybody needs a debate to make up their mind? No, I don't. So I'm kind of at sea about why we would want or need a debate, but if we're going to have one, Paxton should watch the video of Rogers and take notes, I would say. What do you think? 210-599-5555. You can comment on Facebook. It's Jack Riccardi Show. On X, it's Jack Riccardi 2. One of the things that's also that these two races have in common, I think, is that you have people in Michigan and people in Texas who ordinarily vote Democrat or are even maybe members of the Democrat Party. I mean, I don't even know what that means. Like, when we say somebody is a Republican or somebody is a Democrat, do you have a card in your wallet? Do you have a shoulder patch? I think we in the media tend to assume that you have all these affiliations and stuff that you don't really have. We're constantly labeling people. So I'll just say it this way, and forgive me when I do it, it's shorthand, but what I'm really saying is people that most of the time vote for the Democrats or usually support the Republican. That's more accurate, right? That probably describes you, right? I think in both states you have usual vote Democrat people that are maybe to themselves, maybe not sharing it, thinking, when I go in there to vote, I cannot vote for this Democrat. I can't do it. And I may not like everything. I may not like every decision or issue or vote that Rogers or Paxton would cast in the Senate, or I don't like President Trump, but these people that my party has offered to me are offensive. This is an offensive thing they're asking me to line up for. I don't pretend to get inside people's hearts and souls, but like I would think Jewish Democrats in Michigan must be just miserable. Just miserable. And this is where you have to take your cards out and decide what order you're carrying them around in. Like what are you first? And I don't think too many people would say, well, before I'm anything, before I'm an American, or before I'm a Jew, or before I'm a Michiganer, is that the right word? Oh, before anything, I'm a Democrat. By golly, I got to do my deal. Like, I just don't think there's that many people. I hope there aren't. 210-599-5555. More Jack in 60 is coming up on KTSA.
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2: We do have a stack up on I-35. This report is brought to you by Aleve. This is on the east side, I-35 northbound Walsham Road. About a 15-minute delay for you. And then Loop 410 eastbound after I-37 with the wreck on the right shoulder. It's just slow as you pass by. And Highway 151 westbound Petranco, that's a stalled vehicle in the right lane. Be careful as you pass by. At some point, body pain may creep in and become your reality that day. 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I'm Julie Hardy, KTSA, Time Saver Traffic.
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1: I'll tell you what, I was at a coffee shop yesterday, just stopped in for a few minutes, and there was a lady there doing some work on her laptop, and I didn't even notice. Like, I just noticed her, and I was out of the corner of my eye. I was probably there for 10 minutes before I noticed that at her feet was a service dog. And this little guy, he had the vest on, and, you know, he was so quiet and cool and calm. I think he was enjoying that nice concrete floor on a hot day. And it was very peaceful to look at. 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
1: I know we're heading into the weekend. I want to be positive. However, I'm probably going to fail to be positive. I'll just say this. I saw in the news where the city council is going to do the SAWS rate hikes. We're going to have rate hikes in the next 4 years. It'll go up a little bit each of the next 4 years. And, of course, we just had the property tax increase that they also approved. So don't say they don't do anything over there at City Hall, because they do. They're very good at this stuff. But, you know, I had a thought. It's almost like a vicious cycle when you think about it, because we're already seeing this city get bluer and bluer and bluer and elect more and more progressive and radical people who cannot do the basic economics. And that will mean more and more reasonable normies will move out of San Antonio, will move to the suburbs, will move to other parts of the state. And then that will mean more crazy progressives get elected, or more intensely progressive people get elected. Just saying, I don't like the way that looks. I hope we can break that cycle. And I hope you'll come back and join me this afternoon. Much more positive Jack show will be on at 3.
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15: It's 11 o'clock, KTSA, San Antonio. I'm Christian Blood. By late tonight, much of the Gulf Coast is going to be slammed by Hurricane Isaias, which is now a Category 3 with sustained winds of 120 miles an hour.
16: There's going to be major impacts throughout the Florida Panhandle. Everyone has understood that, and everyone's really been working together to make sure that we are ready to go.
15: Florida Governor Ron DeSantis says people are told to hide from strong winds but run from high water. Areas in the direct path of the storm right now include Pensacola and Mobile. Looks like New Orleans will be spared a direct hit, and the Texas coastline should remain unaffected. ICE says the man shot by one of its agents in New York City yesterday was an illegal immigrant with a criminal record. DHS Secretary Mark Wayne Mullen blames New York City and its sanctuary policies that shield illegals from federal law enforcement. Investigators say the man from the Dominican Republic refused orders from officers, tried to hit multiple agents with his car. That's when shots were fired. And despite this, New York officials say they want ICE out of the Big Apple. San Antonio City Council's approving a series of rate hikes for SAW's customers. KTSA's Stacy Keene with more.
17: Council members approved the rate increase by a vote of 8-3. The series of rate hikes will start in 2027 and continue until 2030, totaling about a 29% increase. The average residential consumer could end up paying more than $16 a month for their water service. Stacy Keene, KTSA News.
15: The Cowboys fall to 2-3 after a loss to the winless Tampa Bay Bucks last night. Arlington. Some say the loss was embarrassing, but quarterback Dak Prescott disagrees.
18: To use the word embarrassing is tough. I feel like I'm discrediting the NFL if I use that, and particularly the Tampa Bay Bucks.
15: Dallas needed a last-minute touchdown last week to beat the Texans in Houston. The Cowboys play the Packers in Green Bay a week from this Sunday. 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Now your KTSA Stevens Roofing AccuWeather forecast. Going to be warm this afternoon, high of about 92. And then tonight looking mostly clear, a low 62 at San Antonio International. About 53 expected for the Hill Country. Then tomorrow, lots of sunshine with a high of 91. And Sunday, looking at about the same deal, similar setup. Right now, 83 degrees, your real feel, 89 at San Antonio's severe weather station. I'm Christian Blood. 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
1: Yep.
34: Okay, all of a sudden the narrative gets turned around in New York City. We get no coverage, it doesn't seem, on people saying, long live Hamas, and chanting it on the October 7th anniversary.
1: Yes.
34: But, oh my gosh, something happened with an ICE agent. Stop the presses.
1: Right. Well, an ICE agent shot and wounded a foreign gang member with multiple prior arrests in New York City. Yesterday during an enforcement operation, and there was reportedly a child in the car, so that's why people have started freaking out about it. The child is fine.
34: Yeah.
1: Well, physically fine, at least. I'm sure scared to death, but physically okay. But immediately, the communist mayor of New York, trying to get back on the good side of his communist brethren, held a press conference denouncing ICE.
34: Of course.
35: We know
0: that ICE is rotten to its core.
34: You know that.
0: Today's shooting is only further devastating confirmation of what we have long known, which is that ICE operates with impunity, that they sow chaos and terror across our country, that they have killed far more of our neighbors than they could ever have claimed to save.
2: What?
34: What?

0: Based on what?
1: Yeah, that's another one of those without evidence moments.
0: No kidding.
2: You know how dangerous that is, what he just did?
0: Yes.
2: Putting a target on the backs of every ICE agent.
0: You know, do it all the time.
2: There's a side of me, when I see this story today, there is a side of me that says, you know what? Done with it. Done with it. We're going to pull all ICE out. You guys just go ahead and take it down.
0: That's what they want.
2: I don't want you. We're not going to do anything anymore with you. We're done. You're out there on an island on your own. Go ahead, deal with it.
0: But then a lot of innocent people pay the price for that.
2: I understand that, but a lot of innocent people pay the price for stupid decisions that are made by people who lead them.
0: Man, you're going off and we're only a third of the way through the clip.
2: I'm watching it, but no, there was no mention of why they were after this guy.
0: No, there was not.
2: In the story, none of that.
0: No.
2: It was just a guy minding his own business.
0: Or he tried to use the car again as a weapon.
2: As a weapon.
0: They didn't mention that either.
2: No.
0: Of course
2: it's
0: not.
2: So frustrating, but there's just a side of me. It's like, you know what? Let it go to hell in a handbag. We'll sit back and watch it burn. Whatever.
1: Well, I think you do that as long as you also pull any relevant law enforcement federal funding.
2: Yeah, I agree.
1: Just say, look, we're not no more FBI grants, whatever.
2: Yeah, and we're
1: you're
2: doing
1: on your
2: anything.
1: Own, New York.
2: Yeah,
1: of course, then you'll get some liberal judge that says, well, you can't enforce federal law, but you do have to provide federal funds or some nonsense.
2: Yeah, it would be that way.
0: The sad thing is, this is part of what they want. In some ways, they want the chaos. Mm-hmm. They want to destroy the country from within.
2: Mm.
0: And if you can take out first, well, the biggest city in America, well, that's part of the mission.
1: Yeah.
2: And then you get the sympathetic media, and you get, I mean, it's just the whole thing.
0: Oh, it's infuriating.
2: So infuriating. But I'm just saying, you elected this guy.
0: Yes.
2: You elected this guy.
0: Yeah.
2: You voted democratically, went out there and cast a vote for this guy. You wanted him, you got him.
0: And we got more of him.
2: And,
3: I also want to say something on a personal note. I stand here not just as the mayor of our city, but as someone who is proud to be an immigrant in our city. And I know that these kinds of raids, this kind of terrorizing of this city leaves the 3 million immigrants of this city asking if they are safe here, if they belong here, if this too can be their home here.
0: Not when they're criminals, man.
1: Yeah.
0: No. No, we'd all be better off if you went back too. But I know you're not going to do that. Yeah, but go ahead.
3: We will not normalize ICE's viciousness.
0: Their
3: we will
0: viciousness.
3: Not accept its cruelty.
0: They're upholding the law. You have to have laws. This is so nonsensical.
2: The whole thing is.
0: Oh, yeah. Okay.
3: We know, and I have said this directly.
0: I love that. We know.
3: Whether to the president or to the public.
0: Yeah.
3: ICE undermines public safety.
0: How?
3: It makes us less safe.
0: Okay, enough nonsense. Sorry, David. Can't do the rest of the
1: That's court. All right, man. That's all right.
0: Had enough.
2: You know what? And I think he's feeling the heat from getting booed, from getting heckled.
0: Oh, yeah.
2: That he's not quite far left enough, that he has to go back and get some cred, so he's going to grab it wherever he can.
0: It's enough to have that idiot go out and do that.
2: Yeah.
0: And then it's how media covers it.
2: Oh, yeah.
0: And again, with ABC, there's no coverage of October 7th. And then what happened with even Mamdani getting yelled at, saying, how many kids you killed today? It's a genocide. All that nonsense. Long live Hamas, mm-hmm. Allah Akbar, all that stuff. In New York City.
2: Yep.
1: Yes.
0: Not covered.
2: Mm-hmm.
0: But then you get this story, of course.
4: Overnight anger in a New York City neighborhood. Protesters clashing with federal agents and police after ICE officers shot a man they were trying to detain. Police say 28-year-old Oscar Belgal was parking his car with a 5-year-old inside when immigration officers rushed in and one of them opened fire.
5: Bah, bah, bah, bah, bah. That's what he heard.
4: Bullet holes visible in the windshield.
0: Because that's all it was. They just saw him. Hey, I think this is the guy we're trying to arrest here. Fire first and ask questions later. Bah, bah, bah, bah.
1: That's all they did.
0: That's exactly what happened.
1: Yes.
2: It's such
0: lying
2: garbage.
0: Sacks.
2: I know, it's terrible. It's really terrible.
0: Yes.
2: Because if you're hearing the story for the first time, you're a 5-year-old in the car and he didn't what he was innocent. He was just driving around. He didn't do anything.
0: Why would you put that 5-year-old in harm's way if you're the driver? Does anyone have that take?
2: Well, he's just obeying the law and doing
0: media.
2: Just a working man out there, taking this kid to daycare.
1: It's one of our friends.
0: So yeah, try to ram someone with your car with a 5-year-old when they have weapons pulled.
2: I know.
0: That's
2: dude,
0: a great idea, buddy.
2: I get it.
0: Outstanding father.
2: But we're never going to know that part of the story. Never.
0: No, because that's just a propaganda wing.
2: You're hearing it here maybe for the first time today. But, yeah, that's exactly what happened.
0: Yeah.

0: Luther as well? He thinks that Israel had something to do with September 11th?
1: Maybe.
0: Okay.
1: Well, they're executing a genocide in Gaza and our tax dollars instead of going to help our kids.
2: Oh, don't even get me going on that either.
1: Is going to fight this war, this unjust war. Okay.
2: So tired of hearing that. The money we could save, we could put back into our education system. Mm-hmm. It's not, money's not the problem right now.
1: Oh, with education?
2: Well, no, yeah, but...
1: Dude, let's just stay on this for
2: a second.
1: Okay, I'm sorry. Israel
2: or
1: Iran? That's a pretty simple question.
0: Yes.
1: Obviously, Iran. He can't say it. A lot of money that funds him comes from Muslim Brotherhood. They're trying to stay away from all that. We're talking about grocery prices here. We're talking about gas prices.
0: Right.
1: No. It goes beyond that. And again, for a lot of people that have not paid all that much attention, that is this dude. And it's interesting. I'll go back to ABC for a second for you, as far as the debates last night, because you heard all these different clips between Mike Rogers and Abdul. So how would legacy media treat that?
3: A fiery night of debates and three races that could determine control of the Senate, with Democrats repeatedly tying their Republican opponents to President Trump's tariffs and the war in Iran.
4: Are you winning? Are we winning? Is anyone actually winning? That's the kind of policy you're going to get from a guy who wants to be a sock puppet for the Trump administration.
3: In Michigan, Democrat Dr. Abdul Al-Sayed and Republican challenger former Congressman Mike Rogers exchanging personal attacks.
4: Watch, are you going to go ahead and say that I'm go ahead and say it.
5: No, I'm going to say what?
4: No.
5: Did you not have family?
4: You've been tiptoeing around the whole time. Just say it.
5: No,
4: say it.
5: I haven't been.
3: In a contentious moment, Rogers seemingly suggested that Al-Sayed, who was Muslim, and his family had ties to terrorism.
0: They do.
5: No, well, let's do this. let's open up this can of worms. I'll tell you what my mother did. She was a small...
4: You go after my mom?
3: Al-Sayed firing back.
4: He wants this to be about anything but his own record. He's okay if the federal government...
5: Because he can't talk about
4: his record.
5: He's
4: okay if the federal government spies on you, but he wants to make this about anybody else. Going after my mom, my sister. Got nothing to actually say about me.
3: Down in Georgia, Republican...
1: And that's all you get from Michigan.
0: That's it?
1: That's it?
0: No, like, hey, by the way, his mom was cashing checks for Osama bin Laden.
1: Nope. You're not going to hear that. You're not going to hear the Iran-Israel question.
0: Oh,
1: you're not
0: going to
1: hear Mike Rogers talk about his properties.
0: It's just mean old Mike Rogers going after the Muslim guy.
1: Yes.
0: And his mom.
1: Yes.
0: Okay.
2: And his mom.
1: Yes.
2: Yeah. Can't go after his mom, man.
1: None of that other stuff.
5: He's a little concerned about the two properties he owns. United Arab Emirates. I think the other one is Egypt, if I'm not mistaken. Can you correct me? Where's the other one?
4: Yeah, no.
5: Uh-huh. Yeah, that's exactly right.
1: None of that. You don't want any of that. Just prop up Abdul, would you?
2: It's brutal.
1: Yeah, it's something. Man, it's on brutal. CNN, Abby Phillip. Why is Al-Sayed always asked questions about terrorism?
2: Gee, I don't know.
1: It sounds Islamophobic, doesn't it?
0: Mm-hmm.
1: Listen to this crap.
6: The reason I'm asking this is because these questions are being asked of Abdul Al-Sayed because he is Muslim. And Bernie Sanders wants to cut off aid and military weapons to Israel as well, right? There are maybe 45 Democrats in the Senate at this point who would vote for that at this point.
7: Pretty far north of that.
6: A lot of, mainstream Democrats have that view. Just to play devil's advocate, you know, as Van is making this point, if you're Abdul Al-Sayed, you're wondering, why is it that he is being asked constantly to address terrorism? When he's talking about the economy, the only retort on the other side is addressing terrorism, addressing terror attacks, addressing Iran, addressing all of these other things. I think if you're Abdul Al-Sayed.
1: Okay.
2: I got lost as to what the question actually was. Well,
1: why is he being singled out, asked about terrorism?
0: Well, you know why? Because he has a lot of ties to terrorist organizations.
1: Yes.
0: That's a thing.
1: Well, and the panel's like, what? Are you serious?
6: Well, Sayed, you're wondering.
7: If he kept having answered the same question and he answered it clearly, I would totally agree with that. And this is where I get back to, if you believe that, you know, Iran and Israel are either equal parts or Israel's more a threat to the U.S. than Iran... what the hell, right? If your first reaction to, again, a terrorist attack in the state that

0: you choose to represent that happened in March against the synagogue, if your first reaction is hurt people, the reaction with the Khamenei killing was, I don't really know what to say because a lot of people that I know feel very hurt right now because they were his supporters, right? Again, we're not talking about some nebulous entity. We're talking about foreign terrorist organizations that have declared so and have been recognized as such by Republican and Democratic administration who have the blood of thousands of Americans
1: on their hands. Yes.
2: Yeah.
1: It's not that hard.
2: Yeah, it's not coming out of nowhere.
1: Right. It's just unfair that he's asked these questions.
3: Something.
1: And then, David, where's Tallarico? Where'd he go?
2: Dude, I have no idea. You know,
3: I was talking to our friends in Dallas today. We're going to organize a committee to kind of fan out, like, and try to find him this weekend.
2: Oh, yeah. The rumor is that he had to check himself into a mental health institute.
1: Very interesting.
2: But I don't know.
3: Wow, that's a bombshell, too.
2: Yeah.
1: Do you have a clip of a local news anchor?
2: Rudy Kosky with Fox 7 in Austin tried to just get, like, a quick Zoom call with him.
1: Okay.
2: Here's how that went.
4: Yeah, I reached out to Tallarico's campaign today and told him you or I will be more than willing to do a Zoom interview, a proof of life Zoom interview to show that he's there. But apparently he is really knocked down by this flu bug.
1: Wow.
2: Uh-huh.
1: Is that what it is? Oh, man. Sad death from the NFL we got to talk about. Yes. And the five stories we're watching today.
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11: The Markley, Van Camp, and Robbins Show. 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
12: All right, number five, legendary NFL coach Mike Ditka has died at the age of 86.
13: Wow.
12: Yeah.
13: I knew he'd been ill, but it's still kind of a shock to the system.
11: Only coach to ever bring a Super Bowl title to Chicago.
13: Yeah, mm-hmm. I know.
11: He's beloved in that town to this day.
13: Oh, yeah. It'll be interesting to see what the Bears do.
12: Yeah.
11: I mean, oh, it'll be a patch or
13: well,
11: something.
13: They'll honor him, I'm sure, before the game. But they've got the Packers, too, this weekend. So.
11: Oh, wow.
13: Yeah, so, right. Yeah, patch, or, yeah, I'm guessing, will go on the uniforms, yes.
12: Yeah. All right, number four, young teenagers are less likely to identify as lesbian, gay, or bisexual, by a lot, actually. It's sort of like normalizing out more than a few years ago, according to a new analysis. And I love the quote to the Washington Post from this professor of psychology.
13: Yes.
12: It really does look like a free fall, but what's causing it is unclear. What's not the trend anymore?
13: Well, it's social no longer contagion has run its course.
11: A social contagion.
13: Right. Yes.
11: We go to the professional for the quote. Right. It's unclear.
13: I'm sure he's got some papers published, yes.
12: Yeah. Number three, the execution of the Fort Hood shooter will be live-streamed for the public, according to Secretary of War Pete Hegseth.
13: I shouldn't like this idea, but I do. I do think they're missing the boat on the pay-per-view angle, though.
12: Right.
11: I'm telling you right now, you're a horrible person. You know how I know this?
13: How's that?
11: Well, Good Morning America.
12: Oh, yeah.
11: It's like, oh, my gosh, they're out of their minds.
14: Horrific crime. Army Major Nadal Hassan killing 13 and wounding dozens more at Fort Hood, Texas in 2009. He was sentenced to death, and earlier this week, the Pentagon announcing he would face a firing squad, which has not been done in the military since World War II.
11: Does that mean it's a bad thing?
12: Right. I think it's actually a bad thing that it hasn't been done.
11: Well, here you go.
14: But now Secretary Pete Hegseth confirming that the execution will be live streamed after telling a conservative outlet while aboard the USS Lincoln that he wanted the execution to be public.
11: Yes. Mm-hmm. Right, let me go to the end of it, because you'll crack up at this, the way it is.
14: It should not be happening in America. And indeed, according to Amnesty International, only two countries carried out public executions in the last year, Iran and the Taliban in Afghanistan. Mm-hmm. Michael?
15: Wow. And that says a lot right there, Martha. Just
13: what's it say?
12: All right.
11: Sorry to interrupt the five there. I just knew you would enjoy that.
12: That says a lot right there, doesn't it? Really? Okay.
13: What
12: number
13: it's two. Not going to happen, I don't think. Anyway.

0: Number two, New York Mayor Zoran Mamdani is freaking out because ICE agent shot an illegal alien gang member during an arrest, claiming without evidence that ICE kills more people than they protect, even though they didn't kill the guy. But anyway.
1: Yeah, when a news organization plays that clip, do they correct him?
0: No.
1: No.
0: No, and they don't add the snarky without evidence.
1: Nope.
0: And then number one, the Democrat nominee for Senate in Texas is still in hiding. An Austin TV station asked to do a quick Zoom call for proof of life, and James Tallarico's team declined.
2: So where is the story coming from that he could have checked in to get mental help
0: A lot of people talk, Spencer Pratt, of all people, saying he's got sources telling him that.
2: Okay.
0: I don't know. It just seems like if he's down with the flu bug, the team would be way more open to talking about it. But anyway, those are the top five stories we're watching today, Scott.
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0: Oh, really? 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
6: Christian Blood in the KTSA newsroom. Hurricane Isaias, now Cat 3. It's making a beeline for the Florida Panhandle and maybe the Mississippi coastline.
7: We put sandbags out. We've got our public works crews on standby. The ones that are working, they've been cleaning ditches and whatnot, trying to get prepared. Our public safety, those guys are all ready to go as well.
6: Chief Administrative Officer Wayne Miller in Gulfport, Mississippi. Isaias should make landfall about 8 o'clock tonight, and it's possible she gets even stronger between now and then. We've got the latest on the storm's track on the front page at KTSA.com. AAA Texas says the statewide average price for a gallon of regular unleaded, $3.85. The San Antonio average price is more than a dime cheaper at $3.72. A week ago, that average price in the Alamo City was $3.95. Unclear is where gas prices will go moving ahead as the war with Iran is headed towards its eighth month. If you're going to be cruising through Seguin this weekend, TxDOT says be watching for a major road closure. Here's KTSA's John Cruz.
8: I-10 eastbound and westbound lanes in Seguin will be closed between FM 464 and State Highway 46 starting tonight at 9 p.m. through early Monday morning. It's part of a highway widening project for Guadalupe County. Detours will be in place, but drivers should allow extra travel time for any trips through Seguin. John Cruz, KTSA News.
6: Now your KTSA Stevens Roofing AccuWeather forecast. Looking for a high of about 92 later on before we get a cool down to 62 along the Riverwalk downtown. Closer to 50 for the Hill Country. Right now it is 84 degrees at San Antonio's severe weather station. 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
7: The Markley, Van Camp, and Robin Show. I'm Jamie Markley, the Gen Xer, the millennial David Van Camp, and the award-winning sexy boomer, that's Scott Robbins. Mm-hmm. So, we've talked about this before. I'll watch ABC in the morning, painfully. You watch NBC, Scott.
8: Yep.
7: David does a lot of the news stuff, so he doesn't have to go through that torture, and he's earned that. But just increasingly frustrated because they've tried to put this Cornell 7 story at the forefront, like, every day.
8: Yeah.
7: It's been in the open every day, like yesterday. Seems like this is an update worthy of the open.
9: Anger on campus.
10: Are you not, like, embarrassed to be here?
9: Video circulating of one of the accused Cornell students being confronted on camera as we hear that Jane Doe might be getting threats.
7: That was worthy, just another minute. You got to keep it out there.
8: Yeah.
7: Well, yeah. Because this has become a political thing.
8: It's Trump's America.
7: But I noticed there was no update today.
8: Mm-hmm. You know what? It's so weird you mentioned that because I didn't even think about it, but you're right.
7: Well, when I saw this news coming out yesterday, I'm like, well, how is ABC going to handle this? They just then ignore it. They're not giving you the update.
8: No.
7: Because there were new screenshots of text messages between the, quote, Cornell 7 Jane Doe and one of the accused frat bros. I can read you part of it. He's saying, hey, this is Jonathan, whoever gave me your number. I wanted to apologize for how things went down the other night. My memory's kind of fuzzy about a lot of it, but me and Matt both feel like, for being too drunk, basically,
8: right,
7: and high, to shut it down and kick people out before it got way out of hand. You're an amazing person. I genuinely hope you're not catching as much heat from this as we are. We've been shutting down any stories we've heard, but again, so sorry. Saw Jonathan, I really appreciate this text. My memory is super clouded, too. I think we were all way too bleeped, drunk, and high. I'm getting a little heat, the Pi Phi girls, and somebody who can't get my name out of their mouth. But that's to be expected. But at the end of the day, none of the sexual stuff was illegal, and honestly, I really like being with you and Matt. So anything anybody has to say about the G-Vang is out of their jurisdiction. I don't think we should feel any shame for the part. Our body, our choice.
8: Well, that's a tough one when the governor of the state had already convicted you, along with the attorney general, long before any of this information came out.
7: Well, the Jane Doe, the attorney, dismissed this, saying, well, that was just part of the processing that she was going through.
8: Okay. All right.
11: No, I don't buy it. I think there was, you know, some controversy. Maybe the frat was saying, hey, look, we can get a lot of trouble because there's a lot of drugs making the rounds. And, oh, my gosh, we got to cover this up, you know, cover our butts and all that stuff. And then she basically got convinced by a couple of her friends, oh, yeah, you need to go to the university about this.
7: And it was also after she got disinvited to a Halloween party.
11: Yeah.
7: There was that part. By the way, that other text. P.S. I'm not sure if you remember, but I did cat, meaning ketamine, off your bleep at some point, meaning his, you know, Mr. Happy. And I honestly think that was one of the most insane jaw-dropping moments of the night. She wrote, he had no memory of it. So as some have said out there, the reverse Uno card got played saying, hey, she did that to me.
11: Right.
7: I was incapacitated. I don't remember any of that. But I notice, again, it's not covered today on ABC because one of the things, you know, they do, this little trick, is Aaron Katursky, who has been on this story for ABC, these phone calls were recorded, right?
11: Mm-hmm.
7: But you never hear her voice.
11: No.
7: He narrates that part.
11: Oh, of course. Well, it's
7: but then we'll play the clip of the dude like...
12: Because there's so much damage on my body and my brain. She said if I wanted to take this somewhere, what y'all did would be classified as gang rape. You already knew when I came in, I was 10 shots deep. Ingalls responded with a different recollection.
13: You did tell me you were sober, by the way. You did. You said you hadn't been anywhere.
7: Okay. So it would have been really something if they actually would have did an update today with Katursky saying, I'm not sure if you remember, but I did cut off your bleep at some point.
11: Right.
7: Our body, our choice. Of course they're not going
11: to
7: do that.
11: Well, no, they're not. No, it needs to be the national outrage.
7: Yes.
8: You know, by the way, just for the record, everything is so gross about this story. Everything.
11: Oh, I think everybody involved is terrible.
8: Yeah, I just want to put that disclaimer out there.
7: Who you judging? Love is love. Don't be judgy.
8: Yeah, okay.
7: Cornell tells their students that.
8: I think I can judge this
7: Free
8: one.
7: Yourself,
8: yeah, I think
7: bro.
8: I can. Yeah.
7: Yeah, it's something, man.
8: Yeah, it really is something. Yep, it's something, all right. Wow.
7: All right, it's time. We do it a couple of times a day. Go around the table. It may not be the biggest story out there, but it caught your attention. You want to bring it in. David, today, what's your story?
11: Well, I thought, you know, there are a lot of debates were happening because we're closing in on the midterm elections. New York Attorney General Letitia James faced off in a debate with her Republican opponent, who I was not familiar with, but based on what I've been seeing, is very impressive. Her name is Sarita I'm going to boot this. Kawawa. Koma Tereddy.
7: I saw Miranda Devine post that she's like star is born
11: here. Dude, it's just surgical, the way that she was taking apart Letitia James.
7: Yeah, that's what I heard.
11: Letitia James doesn't know what to do with it because, well, Sarita is another woman of color. So you can't play the race card now.
7: Right.
11: But anyway, Letitia James completely froze during what was supposed to be a pretty easy question.
7: Okay.
14: Ms. James, name a past New York Attorney General that you admire.
7: Wow.
14: TikTok.
15: Only admires herself.
16: No. We admire others. I admire all of the past attorney generals because it's a difficult job and you've got to stand up. Ready.
15: Dennis Vacco, at a time when New York State needed it, we had another former federal prosecutor become attorney general and bring law and order to the state.
7: That was pretty easy for her.
11: Yeah.
8: The layup.
11: Well, dude, that's not supposed to be a stumper of a question.
7: No.
8: Just so name many one. To name. I mean, I don't want to single anyone
11: it's
8: out.
11: It's like asking a hipster wearing a Motorhead shirt, hey, what's your top five favorite Motorhead songs?
7: They can't name three. Ace of Spades. Orgasmatron. Stumped.
11: Yes.
7: Yes, that's what happens.
8: You got one.
7: Did you hear any other clips of that debate?
11: Oh, I heard quite a few, yeah.
7: Okay, because I didn't hear any, but from what I understand, old Letitia got smoked.
11: She did. Well, yeah, because then, I mean, the thing is, what this Sarita is so good at is just simplifying a message, and that is, all of your affordability problems start with, well, locking up criminals, enforce the laws.
7: Wow, yeah, I want to hear more of that. We'll get to that a little bit later.
8: Yeah, me too. Yeah, that's pretty good.
7: Yeah. All right, Scotty, what do you got for your story?
8: Well, my story involves David's got cats. I got cats. Jamie doesn't have any cats right now, but there's
7: right
8: something...
7: now ever.
8: Okay. Well, you may someday. You
7: no.
8: May, your heart may soften.
7: No.
8: And you want to
7: it's
8: get
7: not happening.
8: A little furry friend.
7: No.
8: If you live in one of the 43 million homes that care for at least one feline, you might find this news kind of like as many as 1 in 15 cats. Carry a nasty parasite causing an infection. Now, this infection is nicknamed and goes by the better name, beaver fever.
7: What?
8: Beaver fever.
7: Really?
8: 1 in 5 cats have it, apparently. Humans can catch it. Beaver fever can cause painful gas, cramping, nausea, you know, awful diarrhea, those types of things. They say you get it because you get, maybe you're cleaning the cat box and you get some on your hands. Mm. And therefore transmits to you, and you can get awful sick from it. So they're just putting it out there now saying, you know, 'tis the season, I guess. More cats are inside, some more than others. But at any rate, just be careful. Wear gloves if you're going to be picking up anything or cleaning up anything.
7: Are you giving tips for what's your story right now? Is that what I'm sensing?
8: A little bit, but I just want you, I want to point this out because I think I had beaver fever when I was like in high school. But I got over it real quick.
11: Yeah. Got it.
7: What was the cure? You set it up, man. I got to do the follow-up.
8: Well, the cure was just, you know, I think age and knowing how to handle it after that. So it kept it from spreading.
7: Got it.
8: And it hasn't been, it's under control now.
11: What are you referring to, Scott?
8: The cats I had. I had many cats, David.
7: I got it. All of a sudden, you're sounding like Letitia James in a debate.
8: Oh no, I could name probably the reasons, but I think I have. I think I've covered that.
7: Okay,
8: Jamie, that's
11: I don't understand. Are you trying to make a double entendre or something? Or?
8: No. That's the news story. Your cat could give you beaver fever. That's what it says.
11: I only get beaver fever when Oregon State softball is on. Okay.
8: Well.
7: Oh gosh.
8: I don't know if there's any other show in America right now that's bringing you this kind of information.
7: You brought it, actually.
8: News you can use.
7: It's the Robin Show.
8: Yes. Be careful of beaver fever.
7: For my story, well, I'll tell you why cats are a nuisance again. airport, the plane grounded for a bit, had to stop for a freaking kitten.
8: Aw.
7: Did you hear this?
8: What? No.
7: Oh, yeah.
17: Glass walls there. We got your intruder. It's over in front of us. It looked like garbage, but it's walking towards the DHL planes now.
18: And ramp 20, we can go back to landing 1-2, or you want to stay off 1-2 for now?
7: Yeah.
19: Ramp 20, yeah, I got it. He's right in front of the 7-3, the blast pit.
18: Okay, so we cleared to land 1-2 again?
19: I'm going to retrieve it now, ramp 20.
7: There you go. They had to just wait for this little kitten.
8: Well, that's nice. I'm glad they didn't kill it.
7: I'm just saying, is it worth everyone's time? I'm asking the question. I'm not saying I'm just asking the question.
8: Loud.
7: I mean, this probably took 5 minutes. If you got, 200 people on that plane?
8: Yeah.
7: You know how much productivity is lost?
8: Yeah, but have a soul, man. Have a heart.
7: I'm kidding.
8: It's
7: my gosh. Take a joke.
8: It's a little
7: you and your
8: kitten.
7: Cats. My gosh.
8: And besides, you got to be careful when you pick it up. You don't want to get bit.
7: Oh, yeah, because your cat just bit you.
8: Get the beaver fever.
7: And then
8: you
7: get the all that crap.
8: Yeah.
7: All right. We got to get the Nimrods in the news in just a couple. And a news update next.

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The Markley Van Camp and Robbins Show. You know, you may not remember every time you toss and turn at night or wake up because you're too hot or suffering from beaver fever or something, but your body remembers. And that could be why you wake up feeling tired even before the day starts.

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1: President Trump welcoming in some Italian Americans in the White House today as he's commemorating Columbus Day coming up. He gave a little shout-out to the Democrats who keep trying to make it Indigenous Peoples Day.
2: Okay.
3: As you know, the radical left communists hate Columbus, and they want to abolish Columbus Day. They're still trying very hard. You know this guy, I call him Mohammed.
1: He's talking about Abdul El Sayed. But anyway.
3: Trying very hard. You know this guy, I call him Mohammed El Fayed. Some people call him Abdul. I call him Mohammed. Somebody said, why? I said, I don't know. I feel like it. But he wants to abolish Columbus Day. He wants the no reference to. Can you believe it?
1: I call him Mohammed. Somebody asked why. I don't know. I just want to. Fair enough, Mr. President. Fair enough.
2: Hey, asked and answered.
1: It is funny, yep. Though, because that Mohammed Al-Fayed, which is the name that he said there, was a very wealthy business owner and referred to as the UK's Jeffrey Epstein.
0: Oh, that's right.
1: Yeah.
0: El Sayed, part of his name is Muhammad. That's in its name.
2: Yeah. Oh, I didn't even know that.
0: Yeah.
2: Muhammad Abdul?
0: No, it's Abdul Muhammad El Sayed. Mm-hmm. But Abdul is short for Abdul Rahman.
1: Mm-hmm.
0: So there you go. Yeah. But they, from at least the way I understood it, you could correct me, they took Muhammad out for political reasons.
1: Yeah.
0: That's why all the signs just say Abdul. He just wants to go by Abdul.
1: Yes.
0: No Muhammad. So I would imagine Trump, that's why he's highlighting the Muhammad.
1: Because
0: people freaking out saying, you just can't call him Muhammad because he's Muslim. And then they look it up. Oh, gosh, his name is Muhammad.
2: Which is better than that. Yeah.
0: It's hilarious. That's what Trump does, man.
3: Yeah. Thank you.
0: You're welcome.
2: Adolf Mussolini.
0: Game recognizes game, man. Mm-hmm. Well played.
2: Yeah.
0: All right, we got to get to Nimrod. Here we go.
4: When the going gets tough.
5: Damn it, this is too hard.
4: The dumb get dumber.
6: All right, Dan.
4: It's Nimrod's in the News on the Martley, Van Camp, and Robbins Show.
5: I love the poorly educated.
0: All right. Nimrod's of the News. We're going back to Miami International Airport. That's where that kitten was, the runway.
2: Yeah.
0: We had a clip of. Well, a citizen was stopped after he arrived from Cuba. Customs officers noticed he had, this is from the story, an unexplainable bulge at his waist.
2: Mm.
0: So they ordered him to be patted down.
2: Yeah.
0: That's when they found 6 plastic containers, which had been sewn into his underwear. Those containers held 10 live birds.
2: Oh, boy, howdy.
0: Yo, yeah.
1: Maybe he's a magician.
0: I don't think that was it. According to the story, and I'm not a bird person, but this might make sense to you, and I'll probably not pronounce these correctly. 8 were yellow-faced grassquits.
2: Sure.
0: Mm-hmm. And 2 were blue grosbeaks.
2: Oh, grosbeaks, the blue ones?
0: Yeah.
2: Very, very rare.
0: Are you just making that up?
2: Yes, I am.
0: That's what I figured.
2: I have no idea.
0: Anyway, this dude, Alberto Castillo, said the birds were for his personal use, but they clearly weren't allowed. He was charged with smuggling goods, released on a $25,000 bond. And then people that saw the pat-down, they were asked, well, what did he have? It was kind of funny.
7: It's pretty weird.
8: It's terrible for the birds.
7: It's like drugs or a weapon. Oh, wow.
8: Birds.
0: Yes, it was birds. They were all told, it was birds. That was the bulge. My gosh, and that's Nimrod's in the News.
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14: It's 12 o'clock, KTSA San Antonio. I'm Christian Blood. Governor Ron DeSantis is urging Floridians not to take Hurricane Isaias lightly. The storm's now at Cat 3, and it's headed straight for the panhandle.
15: We always say, you know, you hide from the wind, but you run from the water. When the water's rising and things are happening, it's a very, very difficult conundrum, and you do not want to be caught in that.
14: Yesterday at this time, Isaias had winds of about 80 miles an hour, but right now she's packing gusts up to 120. The hurricane's expected to make landfall tonight around 8 o'clock or later. Fresh off his midweek trip to the Alamo City, President Trump back on the campaign trail today. This time he's headed northeast to a spot Republicans think they can flip, especially given recent events.
16: The president today is traveling to New York, upstate New York, Syracuse, to try to help the Republican candidate for governor there, Bruce Blakeman, who's the Nassau County executive. He's trailing Governor Kathy Hochul by a significant amount in polls right now, but again, this is all about trying to drum up enthusiasm in a place, upstate New York, where people like President Trump.
14: That's correspondent Karen Travers. ICE agents shot an illegal immigrant from the Dominican Republic in the Bronx yesterday. Investigators say he failed to comply with orders from officers and agents fired when he tried to run them over with his car. Fresh off that, or make that in sports, the Cowboys now 2-3 after last night's 24-16 loss to the winless Tampa Bay Buccaneers, but UTSA beat South Florida 31-24 at the Alamo Dome. Now your KTSA Stevens Roofing AccuWeather forecast. Warm this afternoon, looking for a high of about 92. Then tonight's looking mostly clear. Overnight low 62. San Antonio International about 53 for the Hill Country. Tomorrow looking for lots of sunshine with a high of 91. Sunday should bring more of the same. Right now we've got a temperature of 85 degrees, real feel up to 89. San Antonio's severe weather station. I'm Christian Blood. Stay connected. 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
5: The Markley, Van Camp, and Robbins Show. Jamie Markley, David Van Camp, Scott Robbins. Okay, here we go again.
6: Anger overnight after ICE officers shot a man on the streets of New York City. Residents say the shots rang out as school was letting out.
7: There is no explanation for federal officers firing this many rounds into a car that has a five-year-old in the car.
5: You like how they do that?
8: It's so awful.
9: They just rolled up and went OK Corral on the guy.
5: On the streets of New York.
9: Oh, come on, man.
8: Just as the kids were being let out of school.
5: Right. Everybody knows you can't arrest anybody during, you know, that time of the day when kids are getting let out of school. Right. That can't happen.
8: No. You need recess schedule, too, to make sure they're not outside at the time.
5: Yeah. God. Like Merrick Garland, he can't do anything at night.
9: Right.
8: Well, no.
5: He can't do it after school either.
8: No.
5: Okay. So that's the narrative from the left, and that's the thing. You got half the country thinking ICE is like the Gestapo, and the other half of the country is like, every time there's some story of an ICE shooting, it's justified.
9: Right.
8: Yeah.
5: Living in two different realities.
8: No, of course. And one doesn't exist. One is completely made up.
5: It's like, how many people are on the left today, even though this guy was trying to use the car as a weapon?
9: Right.
8: It's been done before and failed.
5: Yes.
8: Yeah. That's not a good way to do it. No.
5: And it's this awful thing. I don't even know yet. Did the ICE officers know there was a kid in the car? He's in the back seat.
9: Right. Presumably they did not.
5: I'm guessing they don't.
8: No.
5: They got a car coming at them. They've already drawn their weapons. I mean, you're using...

0: in your training. That's what you do.
1: Mm-hmm.
0: But it's like, oh, beyond the pale that they would shoot
1: right
0: with a five-year-old in the car. We don't even know if they knew that.
1: Well, I also like it when leftists always say, there's no reason for that many shots to be fired. Oh, really?
0: Let's go to the range.
1: How do you, right, do you know how any of this works?
0: Yeah, and put a moving target out there and see how you do.
1: Yeah.
2: And he was probably coming home from a field trip that he took his kid to
1: right.
2: the Pop-Tart factory.
0: That's pretty good, the Pop-Tart factory out of nowhere there.
2: Yeah, well.
0: You ever been to a Pop-Tart?
2: No, I have never been to a Pop-Tart factory.
0: But I guess it's some sort of hidden need that was not met for you.
2: Probably, yeah.
0: That's terrible.
2: My dad had to go to work!
0: So that's part of the leftist narrative on that today. Mark Wayne Mullen, not having it.
1: Oh.
0: With Mamdani.
1: No, he's had it with this dump. DHS Secretary Mark Wayne Mullen going out telling people what actually occurred and went after the mayor of New York.
0: Yeah.
3: He's from the Dominican Republic. He came to this country legally a few years ago, and ever since he's come in, he's committed crime and crime after crime. Our records show that he may only have been in the country for 3 years. Of course, he came underneath the Biden administration. And he has 3 years of extensive criminal activity. You're going to call that a New Yorker? I think that's a far cry. He said that ICE is rotten to the core. Really? The men and women at ICE each day are enforcing the laws that he refuses to enforce.
0: True.
3: We arrest thousands weekly that are criminals going after the worst of the worst, and he turns a blind eye to it and won't even stand up for his own NYPD officers that, by the way, protect him every single day.
0: You know how they have that ongoing list of just terrible people that ICE has arrested? And that's the other thing that legacy media will never report on.
1: Mm-hmm.
0: Because, you know, even voting Democrats would be like, well, I'm glad that person's off the street.
1: Yeah.
2: Yeah. Yeah.
0: Well, they're not going to talk about that at all. It's just going to be Maryland man, New York man, great father,
1: right.
0: blah, blah, blah.
1: Just getting his life together. You know, he's turning it around.
0: Friends and neighbors.
1: Took his kid to the Pop-Tart factory.
0: Absolutely.
1: Which, by the way, actually, there are two major production facilities. One is in Arkansas, and the other is in Kentucky. And unfortunately, they don't do public tours, Scott.
2: Doggone it.
0: I bet they might for you. They understand your love of Pop-Tarts.
2: Yeah, I love the Pop-Tarts.
0: What's your favorite flavor?
2: Probably the cherry, the glazed cherry.
0: You ever had the s'mores?
2: I have, and they're really good, too.
0: Pretty good.
2: S'mores under any condition is good.
0: Pretty good. Okay.
2: Yeah.
0: Breaking it all down here on the show. That's what we do. Every part of it.
2: Yeah.
0: Robbins goes off on a tangent. We got to research it. We got to figure out exactly where it comes from.
1: There is a YouTube video that they put out. It's inside the Pop-Tarts factory. I can send it to you.
0: Please.
1: A virtual experience.
0: That would be good. Now going to Michigan. There's a big debate last night. Mike Rogers and Abdul Muhammad El-Sayed.
1: Mm-hmm.
0: And the media coverage of that was actually pretty funny, at least for ABC, because they just highlighted anything good with El-Sayed.
2: Oh, right, absolutely. Yeah. So did NBC. They all do the same thing.
1: Not even good. Just out of context, making it look like, oh, he's just attacking this Muslim guy.
0: Exactly.
2: This poor immigrant.
0: So on CNN, they were talking about the question that El-Sayed wouldn't answer, basically, which was, all right, who's a bigger threat to America, Iran or Israel? That's a stupid question. And Israel's done damage, too. I'm paraphrasing. And the panelists at CNN were like, you got to be kidding me. Peter Meyer, he's an intelligence advisor, a U.S. Army Iraq vet.
2: Mm-hmm.
0: This is what he had to say.
4: Who's the greater danger to America, Israel or Iran? Three times he was asked that. He refused to answer. Afterwards, he said that's a dumb question. And he was right. It is a dumb question because the answer is so painfully easy. But he couldn't say that. He criticized Mike Rogers for asking him to condemn Hamas, Hezbollah, Al-Qaeda, saying they're scary words, but he hasn't condemned them. And they are scary words because they've killed hundreds of thousands of innocents, including 3,000 Americans, three miles south of here. So at a certain point, it goes from either this is political malpractice at the best, or he can't.

0: What was you would right in front of you last night was Islamophobia.
1: Well, exactly. That's the way it's portrayed.
2: And
1: they make Mike Rogers look like a bully.
2: He went after the guy's mom.
1: Right, exactly.
2: Without explaining why.
1: Right, exactly. That mom was involved.
0: Man. Okay. Save that. And then this other debate that I didn't see, I've just read about, David. You had some clips out of New York.
2: Well, I loved this. So you've got this lady, and I'm going to butcher her last name again, Sarita Comattaretti. She's the Republican.
0: Sounded good.
1: All right. Yeah.
2: She's running for New York Attorney General against Democrat Letitia James and just absolutely mopped the floor with Letitia James because James isn't all that bright.
0: No.
2: And because Sarita is another woman of color, mm-hmm. the race card can't get played.
0: No.
2: But this is an ad that she put out, and I love how simple it is. I think this is basically the perfect ad.
0: Okay. Roll it.
3: New York spends $126 billion on Medicaid every year. That's more per resident than any other state in the country. Twice per resident than New Jersey. That doesn't make any sense. We're both blue states with similar demographics and similar policies. There's about $40 billion of unexplained spending that Letitia James has failed to investigate. The reality is we used to have one of the best Medicaid fraud units in the country under previous Democratic attorney generals. Cuomo, Schneiderman, we recovered about $250 million a year. Letitia James came in and it took a nosedive to $19 million. Under previous Democratic attorney generals, we got about 100 criminal convictions a year. Under Letitia James, we came to an all-time low of 8. She gets 2,000 patient abuse complaints a year and gets maybe one or two convictions. That means someone's punching an elderly patient in the nursing home and no one's doing anything. It's lost money, it's pain for patients, it's lost medical care, it's a total injustice.
4: Thank you.
2: Golly. That was from the debate. My apologies
1: That's
2: on that. But
1: scorching.
2: It is.
0: Well, that could be an ad.
2: Yeah.
1: No kidding, it could be an ad. You got to chop that thing up a little bit, but wow.
0: Yeah, my goodness.
2: Well, and the thing is, Letitia James, because she immediately has attached herself to, you know, the Cornell thing. She went after President Trump. Of course, we all know that. She just is enamored with the celebrity of the position.
1: Exactly.
2: And not interested at all in getting justice for the state of New York.
1: Absolutely right.
0: And that's well said.
2: And it's obvious whenever she's confronted by somebody like Sarita who can lay out the facts and figures and talk about how, hey, why aren't you prosecuting this? I mean, all over the country, especially post-COVID, there's been this huge spike in all sorts of federal entitlement and benefits programs fraud.
0: Mm-hmm.
2: How is it possible that your office is doing less than it did before the pandemic?
0: And she's had her own legal issues, Letitia James.
2: Well, yeah, she has.
1: But you're right. It's the addiction to the spotlight, man. Mm-hmm. It's exactly what it is. She gets invited to parties. She gets to hang with celebs. She gets to do all that stuff.
0: Mm-hmm.
1: She's not going to give that up.
0: Well, if they vote for her again, what are you going to do?
1: Well, right. Exactly.
0: You know, I don't know what else to say.
1: They keep voting. That was my point about the whole thing. Just turn. Walk away from and go, okay, you guys are on your own.
0: Right. And I get what you're saying. Sometimes, you know, like in a perfect world, we talked about it before. It's like, all right, we're just going to say, here are the red states and here are the blue states. Go move to them. And here's the deal. For 5 years, whatever you pick, you got to stay.
1: You got to stay. I agree.
0: So
1: I
0: you
1: like
0: go
1: that.
0: Blue, you got to stay there.
1: Yep.
0: You don't get to just come over red.
1: Right.
0: Unless you offer up some cash.
2: Yeah. Rescind your right to vote, too.
0: Yeah, thank you. Yeah, don't take your crappy voting record into the red state.
2: Right.
1: Now, let's just say, though, that, you know, because Illinois is a blue state, but, you know, maybe you want to go see a Cub game, but I live in Indiana, which is a red state. Can I get a pass, one day pass, to go from one to the other? I mean, it's your utopia you're building here, so I just...
0: Well, I would tell you the Cubs aren't worth it, and Wrigley might be the most overrated park in all of baseball. Okay. I've been there many, many times.
1: Right. What if it's like Guns N' Roses is playing in Chicago? Can you go for one?
0: I can go to Indy, see Guns N' Roses. Wow. If this is the area you're talking about.
1: Okay. All right. You got it all solved then. I'm just wondering.
0: St. Louis is easy too.
1: Yeah.
0: Yeah. I need to go in there.
1: You can go red to red there. Yeah. No problem.
0: So there you go. Yeah. What is the ad you were talking about?
2: Oh, dude, this is from.

0: the same lady in New York.
1: Oh, I want to hear this.
2: There's a three-word solution to affordability in New York. Just fight crime. When crooks steal a car, your insurance goes up. When scammers siphon money from Medicaid, healthcare costs go up. When Tish James forces solar and wind, electric bills go up. My name is Saritha. I'll be a different kind of attorney general. Letitia James spent $10 million making herself a celebrity. My motto is my career. Just fight crime.
1: Perfect. That's pretty effective, man.
0: Just fight crime.
1: Yeah. We'll see where that goes.
0: Dang.
1: That would be an incredible win. Okay, much to get to. Oh, someone released on cashless bail went out and got a little stabby?
0: Yeah.
1: Shocking. Yeah, we got to get to that. And the five stories we're watching today, straight ahead.
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13: How about them Cowboys?
1: Shut up! Yeah, I'd love to get into it, but unfortunately, we got the five stories we're watching today.
0: Darn. All right, number five, legendary NFL coach Mike Ditka has died at the age of 86. Number four, young teenagers are far less likely to identify as lesbian, gay, or bisexual than just a few years ago. And I love the quote from a professor of psychology given to the Washington Post. It does look like a free fall, but what's causing it is unclear. Well, I think the fever is starting to break.
1: It's no longer a social contagion.
0: Right. No. Number three, the execution of the Fort Hood gunman will be live streamed for the public, according to the Pentagon. Yeah, they're leaving money on the table without the pay-per-view thing. I agree with you, Scott, on that.
14: Yeah, yeah. Just do it.
1: The freak out from ABC this morning.
0: Yeah. They're mad. Whatever.
1: This hasn't happened in years.
14: Oh, I heard that. Was that Martha Raddatz?
1: Yeah.
14: She was at the first one.
0: Well, I have seen some, proven conservative record people who are out there like, this is just going to inspire more terrorism.
1: Really? It never seems to be needing inspired. It's never stopped in 1,400 years.
14: Right. Mark Halpern said this will never happen, by the way.
1: If we just love them more, they won't want to take over countries. It's crazy.
14: But give them more money.
0: Right.
14: Pallets of cash.
0: You're just going to radicalize people. Oh, I think they've been radicalizing themselves enough.
1: By the way, there's part of that clip, too, I didn't play for you with the Martha Raddatz thing from earlier.
15: There has not been a public execution in nearly a century. And, of course, that was long before the Internet, where the execution could live online forever. Senator Tom Tillis writing on X that live streaming the execution is beyond disgusting, saying public executions are what oppressive dictatorships do. It should not be happening in America.
14: Okay. Sit down there, Captain Morality.
0: Yeah. All right. Number two, New York Mayor Zoran Mamdani is very upset because ICE agents shot an illegal alien gang member during an arrest, claiming without evidence that ICE kills more people than they protect. By the way, a judge has blocked that guy's deportation. That's breaking news just now.
1: I'm guessing Obama appointed judge?
0: I'm not sure.
1: That's usually the way that story goes.
0: Then number one, the Democrat nominee for Senate in Texas, still in hiding, and nobody knows what's going on. They said he had the flu.
1: Yeah.
0: And he does have type 1 diabetes, and so there can be some extra complications with that. And he was in the ICU a few years ago for like 5 days. the thing is I just don't buy it, because if it was like complications with diabetes and the flu, then they'd be giving updates on that.
4: Well, also,
0: almost certainly.
4: Right. And as a cause for this happening, also, people who suffer from diabetes.
0: Yes.
4: You know, I mean.
0: That and, hey, get your flu shot.
4: Exactly,
0: you know,
4: yeah,
0: they would
4: same
0: be doing
4: thing.
0: That,
4: I mean, so. I don't, yeah, just ridiculous.
0: I don't know.

0: Yeah, something feels off.
1: Something's off.
2: Sure it does.
1: Those are the top five stories that we're watching today. 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
0: Real quick, Mike Ditka on the 85 Chicago Bears.
2: Yeah, coach.
0: The only Super Bowl win. He brought it to the city of Chicago.
3: Mm-hmm. You know what it was, though? I mean, these guys were characters that had character, and I really never reined them in. I let them be themselves, and really America kind of caught on and believed in them because when these guys were no nonsense. When they went out and played, they played. They played like Chicago was supposed to play. They just they kicked ass.
2: There you go. No, they did.
0: That's kind of what he was about, man.
2: Yep.
0: There's some other quotes I hope we have a chance to get to. And we have, what, news update and what's your story straight ahead.
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6: Christian Blood in the KTSA newsroom. The Florida Panhandle is bracing for Hurricane Isaias, which is expected to make landfall later tonight.
7: Storm surge numbers have been lifted, so I want the coast to take this storm surge very seriously. Could be as high as 9 feet to 10 feet now. It has been a powerful storm. The eye changing shape, the eye wall shrinking here, but a good powerful storm. Weakening a little bit just before it makes the coastline likely, but I want you to think of this as a very powerful hurricane and not a weaker hurricane.
6: That's weather correspondent Sam Champion in Florida. Get the latest on what's happening in the Gulf of America at KTSA.com. U.S. military preparing for its first execution in decades, and this one's going to be live streamed.
8: Army Major Nadal Hassan killing 13 and wounding dozens more at Fort Hood, Texas in 2009. He was sentenced to death, and earlier this week, the Pentagon announcing he would face a firing squad, which has not been done in the military since World War II. But now Secretary Pete Hegseth confirming that the execution will be live streamed.
6: It's correspondent Martha Raddatz. A Dallas man under federal indictment for flying a drone into restricted airspace around Dallas Love Field and DFW International Airport. Pujan Gajar is charged with four counts of unauthorized operation of an unmanned aircraft in protected airspace. Federal agents arrested him last month. Now Gajar is facing up to 8 years in federal prison if he is convicted. Now your KTSA Stevens Roofing AccuWeather forecast, high of 92 expected later before we cool down to about 62 for the Riverwalk downtown, closer to 50 for most of the hill country overnight. Right now, 87 degrees, San Antonio's severe weather station, and I'm Christian Blood. 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
0: The Markley, Van Camp, and Robbins Show. Jamie Markley, David Van Camp, the award-winning Scott Robbins. The sexy boomer, got to say it every time. It's in his contract.
2: Yeah.
0: Okay. Got what's your story coming up in a few. What happened in Pittsburgh, David?
1: Dude, this is a crazy story, and yet again, it's this, like, restorative justice run amok. A 19-year-old in Pittsburgh with a lengthy criminal history was released on cashless bail after stabbing somebody in the stomach and then, well, got released and went stabby again, and Channel 11 had this astounding report.
0: Boy, oh boy.
16: Pittsburgh police responded to a stabbing on Penn Avenue in Garfield last Wednesday. Police Chief Jason Lando addressing it on a local radio station Friday morning.
17: When the officers arrived on scene, the man's intestines were protruding.
16: They arrested 19-year-old Delvin Dobbins and charged him with aggravated assault. But 11 Investigates has learned Dobbins was released by District Judge Dan Butler on non-monetary bond that same day. And police say Dobbins is now the prime suspect in another stabbing that happened on the East Busway Thursday night.
17: And I said, how can that be? I mean, he just stabbed someone in the stomach a week ago. Surely he would still be in jail.
16: 2 years ago, 11 Investigates reported that Dobbins had been arrested for a burglary, but because the Schuman Juvenile Detention Center had closed, there was no place to hold him. He was released from police custody and 2 months later arrested and charged with shooting a convenience store clerk on the south side.
17: What? If we arrest someone who stabbed someone in the stomach and tried to kill that person, and that individual was let out of jail and then hurt someone else or hurt one of my officers, I'd be very irate.
0: This is insane.
1: Yeah. Well, what's that dude walking around in public? What's he doing walking around in public to begin with? He shot somebody.
0: No kidding. What's the left going to say to that? Well, he needed food.
1: Right.
0: He didn't want to. He was trying to look out for his family.
1: They feed you in prison.
0: Yes, they do.
1: It's not good food, but they feed you.
0: It's something. You stab somebody, intestines out. Yeah, just out later. He's out.
1: He goes and stabs somebody the next day.
0: Judge Butler said, you know, I don't think you're going to do anything like this again. Go ahead. Head on out. That's unreal.
2: It is unreal. It is unreal, and there should be ramifications against that judge.
0: No kidding, man.
2: Should be held accountable for what happened.
0: Here's the deal. What happened to this guy? He got stabbed, right? He's stabbed in the gut?
2: Yeah.
0: Okay. If this guy gets stabby again, all right, not only are we just going to give him a little stab, judge gets a little stab, too.
2: I'm good with that.
1: There's restorative justice.
0: There you go.
2: Yeah, and we live stream it.
0: Or you know what? You want more people involved in it,
2: yeah.
0: The whole process?
2: Mm-hmm.
0: Okay. You tell me this would not get views online. All right, we're going to bring everybody up here. All right, this guy got stabby. He stabbed this guy. His intestines are out. Mm-hmm. How long should he be in jail? And you have a multiple choice there. No, cashless bail, he should be out now. This should be 6 months. It should be 6 years. Have people vote on it. Yep. 6 years. So long. See you later.
2: Mm-hmm.
0: Never happened, but it'd be good. Better than this.
2: Right. One option would be Yellowstone justice.
0: Oh, the train station?
2: Yeah. Take him to the train station.
0: Well, I'll tell you what, man. You've stabbed two people. You shot somebody else.
2: Mm-hmm.
0: I'd say one more. It's train station time.
2: Oh, it is train station time, yes.
1: Well, yeah, I mean, these are the type of people who just have no

0: regard, and you know, I know somebody is going to say, "Well, mental illness." Okay, I don't care. He's too dangerous to be out in public.
1: Yeah,
0: he's too dangerous.
1: I don't disagree with that at all. Man, you talk about all of a sudden you got a couple of liberals that are starting to figure things out. This happened on a podcast. This is in California. David Spade and Dana Carvey.
2: Oh yeah,
1: doing a podcast.
2: Yes.
1: Have you heard this?
2: Yeah, I have.
1: And it's like, all of a sudden, they're figuring out this Gavin Newsom, he's kind of a crappy governor.
2: Yeah.
1: And where's all this money going?
2: Mm-hmm.
1: It's like all the people you vote for. But I just thought this was interesting.
3: A broader problem with people paying taxes in California when they're building a $100 billion train to Sacramento, San Francisco area. That I don't know if everyone's clamoring for it when you could take $10 billion and probably fix a lot of problems in California. But they keep pushing this 10-year thing about the train. That's just one of the crazy things. The homeless, they lose $20 billion, but they want more money for it. Well, that's why people get tired of paying taxes and going, well, what are you doing? Gavin Newsom just vetoed a bill asking for an audit of where the money for homeless goes. He said, not a chance. Yeah. You're not going to see that. That's
4: well, I don't think anyone could disagree with this. There are states, I don't have them offhand,
1: it's funny because these guys don't know politics a whole lot. Mm-hmm. You can tell. They start talking about it a lot of times. It's pretty knuckleheaded. But you can't ignore the obvious forever. And well, that's what's happening.
4: Who basically, you go to their website, and they tell you where all the money's going.
3: Yeah.
4: Line by line. Maybe it's thousands of pages a year. But you can see where it's going. Mm-hmm. So when there's he's behind the curtain, don't pay attention to Gavin Newsom, you know. It's a little
3: it's
4: bit
3: just frustrating because you go, well, you can't ask for more. I mean, if someone's if you're in a household and someone's blowing all the money, you go, what are you spending it on? Don't worry about it. Just give us more money. You go, well, I'd like to see some something.
4: You sound mega.
2: Yeah, I mean, but it's so common sense, right? Yes.
1: It is, yes.
3: And if it's fixing homeless, great. But don't just take it and then be like, homeless has gotten worse. You go,
4: it's like, but you just. Excuse me, Gavin Newsom. Excuse me. could we ask where the $20 billion went? Or
3: that's a great question, but no.
4: Garth, I'm sorry.
3: That was Garth asking.
4: It was Garth. A little bit of Garth. Yeah,
2: he did. He slipped into Garth.
1: He did. It's kind of funny. But yeah. It's just wait a second. Common sense came in there.
2: I know. That's the thing.
1: It is, man.
2: I mean, when you get past all the nuttiness and hyperbole and ego and everything else and strip it all down, it's just common sense.
1: $10 billion and the problem's worse?
2: Right. Exactly. Yeah. But the solution has always been
4: you
2: more money.
4: You suck at your job.
2: You do. I agree.
1: All right. It's that time. We do it a couple of times a day. Go around the table. It may not be the biggest story out there, but it caught your attention. You want to bring it in. David, what's your story here?
0: This is hilarious. An interview, speaking of California, the state superintendent candidate, Richard Barrera, was asked about, you know, reintroducing the SAT for state universities as a metric, because there have been several high-profile stories of professors saying, hey, look, we're getting freshmen who can't do basic math right now.
1: Fractions.
0: You can't do fractions. And so, but he said that doesn't really matter. I mean, testing for proficiency is no way to admit somebody into a university.
1: What?
0: Yeah.
5: Would you vote to bring back the SAT?
6: Absolutely not. That, again, is an approach that's about if kids are struggling, not ready to do college-level math.
5: You have math teachers at Cal and UCLA saying these students don't know fractions.
6: So math teachers at UCLA and Berkeley and every place else, part of your job that you get paid by the taxpayers to do is to teach our kids.
5: Teach them fractions when they're at the preeminent institutions of higher learning in the country.
6: Yeah, listen, we've got students who are coming up from incredible experiences, first-generation students, overcoming so many barriers to be on the campus. Those students are capable of learning quickly. What they need is a little support to be caught up. What they don't need is to be excluded.
1: Yes, they do.
0: Yeah, that's kind of how it works.
1: Because you know what happens to their self-esteem when they get on campus and they can't do the work? They feel like then they're stupid.
0: Right.
1: Which is it's not fair to them.
2: Damaging to their psyche, which of course leads them to crime, which of course leads, you know.
0: Well, yeah, it is just kind of mind-blowing too, where he says, well, you're paid to teach remedial math.

0: Not really.
1: No,
0: not at
1: not.
0: A college level.
1: No.
0: Class.
2: No.
0: That's not actually part of your job. You know whose job it is? The public school that passed these kids.
2: Exactly.
1: Right. I mean, if you're going to Bob's Knowledge World or something, right. Yeah, maybe. But you're not.
2: Right. All right, Scotty, what do you got for your story?
1: South Carolina Senate candidate there, woman by the name of Dr. Ann Andrews, who's running against Lindsey Graham's sister, by the way.
2: Yeah.
1: For the seat. I know. I screwed that one up. You're right. The print is very small here. I'm getting by as best I can. So anyway, she said, now she's come out and said, I do not. I want you to hear me clearly, she said. I do not support biological men playing in women's sports. I don't support gender surgery on minors either. Same person that has spent years suggesting that biological males competing in girls' sports should be allowed. But now that she's running for Senate, that's all stopped.
2: Yeah. Yep.
0: That's the lady that Trump called Tranny Annie.
1: Yes.
0: Yeah.
1: Yeah, because of her stance, right?
0: Yeah.
1: Yeah. Because it wasn't because she is. Because that's where she was. She was a big advocate of it.
2: Oh, my gosh.
1: And now, of course, as she's running for Senate and the election is just a few days off, yeah, I never. Mm-hmm. I want you to know I adamantly oppose.
2: Of course. All right.
1: Until I get into office.
2: For my story.
1: Mm-hmm.
2: I'm going to switch it up. I'm going to do just a little bit of a tribute to Mike Ditka.
1: Wow.
2: He was a beloved Bear coach, but then not just the Bears. I mean, he did a whole stint of announcing, and, I mean, he was a true character of the game.
0: Yes.
2: So just a couple of things. When he was coaching the Saints, and he was totally ticked off, that one presser he did,
1: yeah. It
2: still gets played. He's just grouchy.
3: There's three quarterbacks on this football team. Whichever one starts, whichever ones don't, we'll back him up. Period. Cut and dry. It's nobody's concern but ours. Nobody's. Next.
4: Injuries from the game.
3: Talk to the trainer. Next.
4: All right,
5: Mike, why are you in such a bad mood?
3: What do you care?
5: Good.
3: Okay. If you were 2-7, you'd be in a bad mood, too.
2: By the way, if you hadn't heard, Mike Ditka passed away at the age of 86. Then, you know, he was just being himself on Monday night and then had to apologize.
1: Yeah.
2: If you remember this from a few years ago.
6: They won a couple games with this other guy. Or
7: a couple, yes.
6: I mean, it's more than they won with the other guy they had there.
7: With Curtis Painter.
6: They had a Painter.
7: True.
6: And then they got Orlowski. They got a good Pulock in there.
7: Oh, gosh. He said that, not me. What a way to kick off the new year. And Pushik, I know there's another thing that you wanted to ask.
6: Yeah, I was saying earlier on SportsCenter, I used a poor choice of words when I was describing coach quarterback Dan Orlowski, and I just want to apologize to anybody that offended.
2: Apologize to anybody offended calling him a Pulock.
1: Remember the national anthem? Or not the, it was Take Me Out to the Ball Game at Wrigley Field? Where he just sped through it?
2: Oh, yeah.
1: Take me out of the ball game. Take me out of the ground.
2: Yeah.
1: It just went through it, and it was over.
2: Yes.
1: Well, it was the weirdest. Yeah.
2: Yeah. There was another hilarious moment when it was John Gruden, and he's interviewing Mike Ditka, but it wasn't Ditka. It was Frank Caliendo doing Ditka, which was hilarious.
8: 1963 world champion Bears. How do you sum up your playing style?
6: It was a different time. You know, that's when you could hit a guy. And I'm talking about not tackling a guy in a football game. I'm talking about you could punch a guy in a jaw and get away with it.
8: What was your coaching style like?
6: A lot of gum chewing. Absolutely. That's the way you could take any of that job for any game. You don't like a play? Chew some gum. Come on.
8: What kind of gum is that?
6: Fruit stripes.
8: Fruit stripes.
6: You ever have that?
8: You ever
6: fruit stripes? Loses flavor in under 5 seconds.
2: That was absolutely hilarious. Oh, gosh.
1: Fruit stripes.
2: Yeah. Oh, we got to get you set up with our Friday Five.
1: Oh, yeah.
2: Robbins didn't vote on it. He couldn't screw it up. But Robbins is involved. We'll explain coming up in just a few and get to a news update in a couple.
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2: This poor guy in July in West Baltimore, 74-year-old retired Postal Service worker, going to 7-Eleven, get a drink. And a group of young people, teens, tries to rob him. And he says, well, no, you can't have my car, all that. Well, they beat him. They beat the crap out of him.
1: Oh, my gosh.
2: Months later, no arrests have been made. So he's frustrated. So he went to his local news station knowing that they were on his side.
4: Yeah, they are, too.
2: And told his story, and he's like, hey, and by the way, stop calling these people kids, all right?
5: When they did that to me, all right, I did not think of them as kids or children. I think of them for what they are. Demonic hood rats.
2: Bleeping demonic hood rats.
1: Okay. Good for him.
4: Demonic hood rats.
1: Yeah.
4: I like that. That's very descriptive.
1: Yeah.
4: Mm-hmm.
1: Sounds like a band in a way.
4: I thought the same thing.
1: Yeah.
2: It's at least an album title.
1: Yeah, there you go. There you go. Oh, that sucks, man. The poor guy. Yeah.
2: It's all on video, too. And still
1: they can't find him?
2: No.
1: It's because they don't want to.
2: Right.
4: That's right.
1: The people that really wanted to make the arrest, it would happen. Mm-hmm. All right, we got to get you set up with the Friday Five. We were going to do this last week because it was a week ago yesterday. Scott got a major award. Pioneer broadcaster in the state of Illinois.
4: Yes.
1: And by the way, they had asked me to kind of rewrite something and do the whole open for the thing.
4: And you did. It took
1: a long time to write the thing and then record
4: very good.
1: It. Just
6: friends with Scott Robbins since we met backstage at a Van Halen concert in 1992.
1: So they did this whole thing and you thanked me for it. It was very nice. The thing was, when you gave the speech, you couldn't help but rip me a little.
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1: Why that? For the Friday Five, we're doing the greatest Scots of all time. 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
2: It's 1 o'clock, KTSA San Antonio. I'm Christian Budd. By late tonight, much of the Gulf Coast is going to be slammed by Hurricane Isaias, which is now Category 3 with sustained winds of 120 miles an hour.
3: There's going to be major impacts throughout the Florida Panhandle. Everyone has understood that, and everyone's really been working together to make sure that we are ready to go.
2: Florida Governor Ron DeSantis says people are told to hide from strong winds but run from high water. Areas in the direct path of the storm right now include Pensacola and Mobile. Looks like New Orleans will be spared a direct hit, and the Texas coastline should remain unaffected. Trump administration sanctioning the so-called International Criminal Court.
4: We will ban transactions with this rogue court, cutting off their resources and crippling their ability to operate against us.
2: Secretary of State Marco Rubio says the ICC has no jurisdiction over the U.S. The idea behind the court was to hold government leaders, military commanders, and others accountable for war crimes. But Rubio says the ICC is threatening Americans, and so action is being taken. San Antonio Zoo offering discounted admission today if you live in Bexar County. 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Now your KTSA Stevens Roofing AccuWeather forecast. Going to be warm this afternoon, high 92. Then tonight's looking mostly clear with a low of 62 at San Antonio International. Should see a low of 53 in the Hill Country. Tomorrow, lots of sunshine, a high of 91. Sunday should bring more of the same. Right now, 89 degrees. The real feel up to 94 at San Antonio's Severe Weather Station. And I'm Christian Blood. 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

0: normal is broke and common sense is weird. So we're here to help you transform your life. From the Ramsey Network in the Fairwinds Credit Union Studio, this is The Ramsey Show. And I'm Rachel Cruz, hosting this hour with Jade Warshaw, and we are answering your questions about life and money. So give us a call at 888-825-5225. Up first, we have John in Anchorage, Alaska. Nope, wrong one. Hold. There we go. Hey, John, how are you?
1: I'm doing great. How are you guys?
0: Hi, we're doing great. How can we help?
1: So my aunt, this is such an odd story, has been scammed for about $100,000 by my biological brother.
2: Oh, my gosh. I did not think that you would say it was flesh and blood.
1: It sure is. And he's been living with her, and us and the family all just found out about this very recently. And, you know, we found out she was 3 months behind on her mortgage. We are partially caught up on that. And she's only making, you know, she's on Social Security and retirement. We're just trying to figure out how we can fix the situation. We've already removed him from the situation, and we're just trying to figure out, like, all right, how do we go forward?
0: So how did he do it? Did he get her to put money in some account? Was he forging her signature on things? Like, what? How did it happen?
1: All of the above. He actually, he not only, you know, got money out of her by asking and by kind of manipulating, but he also, you know, forged her Social Security number and her information to open some accounts.
2: Over what period of time did this happen? Was this over the course of years, or did this happen relatively fast?
1: Over the last 12 to 16 months, I want to say.
2: Okay. So was he caretaking for her? Was he taking care of her? Like, what was the nature of their relationship together?
1: No. So she has basically raised me and my brother as kids. And, you know, after I moved out, my brother stayed. So my brother has lived with her since he turned 18. He's only 24, I think. He's 24. And she is 76. She's my great aunt.
2: I'm so sorry this happened. So where does this leave her? It's $100,000 that she's been tricked out of, deceived out of. She's got Social Security. What other assets does she have?
1: So she has her house, which obviously isn't paid off, but I think she owes like $260 on it, and she's got, I think it's worth $500-ish. So she's got a lot of equity in that. She owes probably about $100,000 in credit cards, partially from him, partially from her, just, you know, old people credit card stuff, right?
0: Okay, well, have you guys pressed legal charges against him, John?
1: So what we did is we went in and we filed a restraining order against him so we could get him removed from the house. He has been served with that by the police. There's a court date coming up soon, and we will we'll essentially be, you know, pleading our case and saying, hey, we want to get a long-term protective order against him or against him from her. And we basically are just trying to keep them away from each other. I think my aunt still partially believes that he's going to give her this money back.
2: Well, have you disputed, it sounds like the credit cards,
0: he did that.
2: Have you disputed that with the creditors?
1: And so,
2: fraud?
1: As for the creditors, we haven't dug deep enough into that. It's all very recent. But we have dug into her bank account, at least those things, and we fixed a lot of her overdraft charges. So she's like got $0 in her account, you know, but all of her bills are at least paid now. She's still behind on her mortgage and behind on some of her other payments. But I mean, he was taking out quick cash loans in her name with her Social Security number.
2: Wow. So can you clarify something for me? Was she giving... Yeah. Was he stealing access just because he could see things laying around the house, or was she giving him access and she just didn't know what he was going to do with it?
1: I think it's a little bit of both. I think he got her Social Security number from her when they were doing a loan document together. She's co-signed on things for him before.
2: Okay.
0: And then he took that and ran with it.
1: Exactly.
2: So her name is on all the credit cards. Is his name on the credit cards too, or he just opened them in her name and he spent the money?
1: It's all, everything is in her name. You know, even the quick cash accounts.
0: Okay. Yeah. So what I would do is I'd probably pull her credit report, put a freeze on it too, just because he has.
1: We did do that.
0: Good. Okay.
1: We did freeze it.
0: Good. So pull that credit report, and it's going to take you guys, it's going to be so frustrating, but going through line by line.
2: Yep.
3: of this debt to see what did she take out? Because you said she had some credit cards from old lady credit card debt is what you said. Figure out like, what really is hers from an amount standpoint and an account standpoint. Whatever she did not sign up for, I highlight that and I would not pay on that, because what you guys can do is go and, with the court order is, to send letters to these companies to say it was fraudulent and that she should not be held responsible to these. And so from a legal perspective, but now I am curious, John, in order for all of that to go through, I don't know where the law steps in on his side to actually press charges that there was a criminal intent.
2: And then that's the part, yes.
3: That you take that, and that's how she, like, if that is the case, and I'm not sure, and I think every state's law is different, but if you have to have, like, a judge, you have to have a press charges against him in order to not pay these bills, you guys may have to go through criminally to convict him so that she doesn't owe $75,000 of the $100,000, right? That she probably was stolen from.
2: Yeah, I might speak to a lawyer about this and find out what the best course of action is, because I mean, it's 100% a criminal.
3: Yes,
2: you know what I mean?
3: Yes.
2: And I might also contact Guardian Litigation. They might be able to help you going forward to sort some of this out and fight some of these battles for you. This is really, really tough. So is she facing today? Is she okay financially, or is she struggling to make ends meet at this point?
1: She's definitely struggling to make ends meet. Like, she's now going forward, since we've kind of fixed everything, she's able to go forward at least making her bills, but she doesn't have really anything at all left over. But, you know, she's also wanting to pay on those quick cash loans and all those other things. And so I think you're right. You know, talking to an attorney would be the best course of action. And then, you know, we did file a report with the FTC. We just looked it up and kind of filed whatever they said and tried to give as much information as possible. And we haven't heard anything back yet. We don't know how all that works. So we're just kind of keeping an eye out, I guess.
2: Yeah, I think I wouldn't pay anything.

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7: But it gets worse. James Tallarico voted to allow biological men access to women's bathrooms in schools and for biological boys to play in girls' sports, saying some things are more important than fair competition in sports.
8: Defending trans Texans is something we have to do every day.
7: Radical liberal James Tallarico. 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
1: Up next, we have Renee in Charleston, West Virginia. 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
2: Hello.
1: Hello, thanks for calling in. How can we help?
2: Me and my husband are trying to do the baby steps, and we cannot get through the first one because I struggle with impulsive spending, and I don't know how to get past this. I'm in counseling for it. What they're telling me isn't really working, so I'm draining every bit of extra money we have because I want to buy stupid stuff.
3: What are the counselors telling you? What have they told you to try? What have they told you to do?
2: Give all of my husband my credit cards, my debit cards. But the problem is I memorize numbers.
3: Okay.
2: Or I save them on my phone.
3: And why do you do it?
2: I've only been in counseling for about a month.
3: Why do you spend impulsively?
2: I have a bad past from abusive relationships. And I met my husband who doesn't tell me no on anything. Coming from a place where I had to ask even to go out to dinner with my parents.
3: Mm-hmm.
2: So he doesn't tell me no, and I feel safe enough with him to spend money to get everything that I want or need. But now it's like I'm a stay-at-home mom. We have 5 kids, and he's the only one that works, and we're trying to do better, but I'm draining the accounts. And I don't – it just feels a void in me. I can't explain it. It just feels this emptiness in me when I spend money.
1: Yeah, because, I mean, there's a true – you know, something – chemical sense that's happening when you spend. You get a dope, you're getting a hit from it, right? Just like a gambler would, placing a bet, or an alcoholic with a drink. Like you're getting something even from a physical standpoint that feels good, right? So it's not even just the stuff, because once you get the stuff, what do you do with it?
2: Nothing. It usually goes in the drawer and I don't even use it.
1: That's right. So I think, if Dr. John Deloney was here, he could pick this apart.
3: John?
1: Yeah. But I do know, you know, things that I've heard him say for sure, which I think is true. And this is probably true for any, you could say, bad habit to addiction on that scale, is have things in place that actually you repurpose that energy. Like, what else can replace when you have that compulsive need to get on the phone and to buy something? What can you replace that with, right? And so there can be, you know, and I've heard John say this. This is why they have donuts at AA meetings, genuinely, because there's a sugar hit. That's like, okay, like we're get like
3: we
1: like,
3: get
1: what,
3: something
1: what
3: when
1: else
3: we come here.
1: Can you? Yes, and so obviously the healthy patterns would be going for a walk, calling a friend, right? And sometimes those are amazing if you can do these things, but what else in your life can you go to when that compulsion comes to replace it?
2: Oh, gosh.
1: And so what would be a couple of things that you're like, okay, if I, because I do think the counselor is right. I think not having access, stopping the access point, which I know you memorize numbers, you said, so that doesn't help. But but I mean, like that is one train that I would say to go down. What can you eliminate, you know, from that standpoint? But then also when that comes, what do you do with that?
3: Yeah.
1: That feeling.
3: And I think, Renee, even if you can get a step ahead of it, if you can look back on the times that you've spent, whether it's like, oh gosh, I jumped on Amazon or I ran over to Target or I'm not sure what your location of choice is, but if you can think back and spend some time and go, what happened just before that? Was I bored?
1: It triggered it, yeah.
3: Did I get some bad news? Did my husband go to work and I felt abandoned? What was it specifically?
2: That's really the big one, is feeling abandoned.
3: And like, there you go.
2: I feel like I need to spend, not even just like going to Walmart or Target and buying something. It's I get bored of my car and I go trade it in for another $37,000 loan.
3: Yeah.
2: Bad stuff.
3: And I think, and that's the thing I want you to discuss with your therapist, because the truth is, in a situation like this, the truth is, Renee, we would say that somebody who's got a gambling addiction, any kind of addiction, it could be gambling, spending, pornography, whatever. To that extent, we would say they need a separation from the money. And in his case, he would need to change the numbers on the card because you already know it.
1: Yep.
3: And that's the extreme. But I can't tell you that on the phone today because I also, you've already told me something about your past that is in direct relation, like conflict with that. So I would bring that to the therapist and say, I spoke to some money experts, and they were saying that in this situation, normally I wouldn't have access to money. Something about that feels right, but how do I navigate that knowing that I came from this past where I was completely controlled? And that becomes the topic of the therapy. But the truth is, you are an alcoholic who's in a bar right now, and you've got money to spend on drinks. And so it makes sense that that needs to be taken away from you.
2: Well, me and my husband even discussed, like, he will never, like, we've had the same bank account. I mean, we've been on the same ones since we've been married. Mm-hmm. But now it's like, we both want to do this, and I'm totally for, you know, getting our lives in order and becoming debt-free. And he's like, should I get another bank account and just put, because like I said, I'm a stay-at-home mom, and he works. He makes the money, and here I am just spending it like nobody's business. Should he get a bank account with just him on it and I have no access to it?
1: Well, yeah, for a period of time.
3: And that's the thing. Only it's for a period of time while you get well.
1: Yes.
3: So there needs to be really clear parameters around that. What are the steps that need to take place for you to get care? What does success look like? Mm-hmm. Right. And just have really clear definitions and boundaries around what positive movement forward looks like and what it has to look like for you to then gain access back. And then when you do gain access back, it's not all at once. It's little by little, right? So there needs to be such clear structure around this plan from all angles. And I think that will help you deal with it and not feel a certain way because of your past.
2: Right.
1: And you can have a say in
2: that. He's even tried going to, like, he's told me no, he's taken the cards. He's working towards it to better us. He would never, like, tell me no if it was something that we absolutely needed.
1: But sure.
2: Then I go and run to my parents, and I'm like, hey, I really want this.
3: And they need to be on the same page. So that means they need to be part of the plan, too. This is almost like an intervention where the whole family or everyone that you have gone to for money understands this is a real issue. It's like if you were on drugs, the whole family knows what's going on. Don't give her money. That's going to throw her back in her treatment. But I commend you, Renee. I commend you because you know you have an issue. You're calling and you're seeking help.
1: Yes. Yeah. I was going to say the courage it takes for someone, I mean, honestly, to raise their hand and the admission of it. Like you're consciously very aware of what's going on. And that's the wild thing, though, about addiction.
2: I'm like, I knew.
1: Yeah.
2: I literally looked at my husband the other day. I didn't even say, like, hey, how was your day? He walked in from work and my first words out of my mouth were, can we go spend money? Mm. Not can we go to the mall and look for new clothes. It was, can I just go spend money? I'm to that point now where it just feels this void in me and this emptiness is when I see him and I want to feel secure and safe. I'm like, well, let's go spend money because you've been at work all day and I've been alone with the kids.
1: Yep.
2: Take me to spend money, you know?
1: How long have you guys been married? Been,
2: 9 years.
1: Okay. Because I do think as well, when that action stops and he comes home from work and you guys don't spend money, then what you're forced with then is to be in a home where it's quiet, there's not excitement happening,
3: right?
1: And you have to actually be with each other, and that's work in and of itself, right? I mean, that's a whole new dynamic that you're not numbing anymore. You're truly going to have to sit with Renee, and that's probably some of the scariest, you know, parts of this journey is reconciling who you are in the quiet. And I think your therapist, I pray you have a great counselor.
2: I do.
1: Because,
2: she's wonderful.
1: Good. I'm so glad. Because I do very much agree with the tactical side of this, of cut it off at its source. And you guys put some, just like what Jade was saying, and you be in on this discussion, Renee. Like you and your husband sit down and lay out, okay, for 90 days, no questions asked. There's no, you can't have any access.
3: Yeah.
1: You know what I mean? We're cutting up the cards. We're changing accounts, no access. And this is not out of harm. This is out of a healing process. And both of you sign your names. This is for the good of Renee. In 90 days, let's look up and see, okay, where are we at? How are we feeling? Do we need to extend it? Do we not? And you just continue to walk this journey. And he needs to speak to you, Renee, of how to rebuild trust with him. Because he doesn't trust you right now, as he shouldn't, right? And so for that part of your marriage to be healed. So that's another redemptive part of the story that I pray happens.
3: And your counselor, you should almost not like your counselor because they hold you so accountable. You almost shouldn't like them.

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2: Christian Blood in the KTSA newsroom. Hurricane Isaias now at Category 3, and she's making a beeline for the Florida Panhandle and maybe the Mississippi coastline.
3: We put sandbags out. We've got our public works crews on standby. The ones that are working, they've been cleaning ditches and whatnot, trying to get prepared. Our public safety, those guys are all ready to go as well.
2: Chief Administrative Officer Wayne Miller in Gulfport, Mississippi. Isaias should make landfall about 8 o'clock tonight. It's possible she gets even stronger between now and then. We've got the latest on the storm's track on the front page of KTSA.com. The Trump administration's telling the International Criminal Court to stay in its lane. And that's before the institution may be completely shut down.
4: They want more power, and they want it at the expense of our sovereignty as a nation. And President Trump will never allow the International Criminal Court to prosecute Americans.
2: Secretary of State Marco Rubio says the ICC is making more threats against the U.S. and Israel. He says if the threats don't come to an end, the end will come for the ICC. Former NFL head coach and Hall of Fame tight end Mike Ditka, dead at the age of 86. He helped the Cowboys win two Super Bowls, once as a player and once as an assistant coach. But Ditka became a household name after leading the 1985 Chicago Bears to a win over the New England Patriots in Super Bowl 20. Chicago went all the way with one of the most dominant defenses ever seen in the NFL. Now your KTSA Stevens Roofing AccuWeather forecast: to cool down to 62 along the Riverwalk downtown, closer to 50 for most of the Hill Country overnight. 86 right now, San Antonio's severe weather station. And I'm Christian Blood. 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
3: 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All right, let's go to Rob in Kansas. Hi, Rob. Welcome to the show.
4: Thank you for having me.
3: Yes, absolutely. How can we help?
4: I'm kind of nervous and embarrassed about this. I just recently tried to start getting rid of all my debt. Got quite a bit of it, but I've got one debt in particular that I'm spending $311 payment a week, and that's $1,200 a month that's really hindering me trying to pay anything else off and get caught up. Called my bank to do like a small debt consolidation to get rid of this rent to own payment, pretty much is what it is. By doing this, in my mind, I'm freeing up about $800 to $900 a month if I wipe this out, and I can apply that to all my other debt to accrue, even though this rent to own debt is not the smallest.
5: How much is it? The total?
4: The total is $3,426.15, I believe.
5: Okay. And you said it's not the smallest. What else do you have?
4: I've got my truck payment, my wife's truck payment.
5: Okay, what's that?
4: My truck payment is a buy here, pay here place because my credit is not the greatest. But that's $210.
3: Well, what's the total? What's the total loan?
4: The total loan on that's $18,000.
5: Okay. What else?
4: My wife's truck is $4,000, and that's, it's about $4,000 on hers.
5: Okay. And is there anything else?
4: There's a lot of other smaller stuff, and it all equals up to about, including the one I'm trying to get rid of, all equal up to about $27,000.
5: $27,000 total. Okay. How much are you guys bringing in every month, between the two of you?
4: Well, that's the tricky part because I work in the construction industry and I'm a truck driver. I can either get 50 hours a week, 60 hours a week, 70 hours a week. It depends. It's weather depending.
3: Sure. Well, on average, Rob, what would you say?
4: On average, I bring in probably $1,300 to $1,400 a week, and my wife brings in about $600 a week.
5: Okay. Now, for you, do you have more? I mean, just be honest, because we want to help you. Do you have more of the 70-hour weeks, or do you have more of the like 30-hour weeks or less?
4: I would say on average, I probably average out between 60 and 65 hours a week.
5: Okay, good. What about her?
4: She's just straight 40.
5: Okay.
3: Okay. So it's about $8,400-ish a month, would you say?
4: Sounds about right, give or take. Yeah.
3: Yep. So the thing with the debt consolidation, it may get you a better interest rate because those rent-to-own rates can just be horrible. Mm-hmm. But it doesn't wipe away the debt. You do understand that, right? I mean, you said it'll get it off mm-hmm. my back, but like it still is around. You still have to pay it.
4: Mm-hmm.
3: Yeah. So by working that, because it is one of the smaller ones. I mean, it's only $3,000. The other two that you, or the other three you gave us is larger. I know you have some other ones. But since I would Man, I think, Rob, I would still list out all of the debt. I think you need to look at it on paper. Smallest, even if it's a $400 credit card, you know, balance that you keep rolled over month to month. Like, whatever it is, and you guys start attacking that, smallest to largest. That really is probably going to be the most effective way for you all to get out. How much is your rent or mortgage?
4: We pay $1,900 a month in rent.
3: Okay. Because I'm just wondering how much could really be freed up realistically for you guys. I mean, could it be $3,000 to $4,000? And you guys live on nothing, like ramen noodles. Like, you're not, like, you are spending no money.
4: We're kind of doing that right now.
3: Okay. And how much?
4: And that's why I was
3: how much
4: thinking
3: is,
4: about using my car as a collateral to get this loan to.
3: No. Because if you don't free up $4,000 next month, Rob, you could pay off the $3,000. Like, I'm not saying you necessarily do that in that order, but like, where is this margin going?
5: Yeah.
3: Is
5: there, do you have kids?
4: I got two.
5: Okay. Are they in daycare?
4: No, they're both high schoolers and take up quite a bit of money because of the school activities they're in.
5: Okay, so let's stop there because I'm glad you said that, because I'm looking at this, I'm going, okay, based off the numbers you gave, you're making around $7,800, $7,600 a month. If we take out the $1,900 for rent and mortgage, we take out the $1,300 for the rent to own. You said the truck was somewhere around $200, so we take that out. There's still a lot of margin there, $4,300 of margin.
4: It's my truck, $200 a week.
5: $200 a week. Okay, so I'll take out the rest, and then. But I'm still seeing $3,700 of margin. What's your wife's truck payment?
4: $200 a month, and then we actually have some collections that I've been paying on.
5: Okay,
4: that are a monthly payment as well, ranging anywhere from.
5: Okay. So those are two. There's like two things that I see that you can do immediately. That's going to help. Number one, I want you to go through your budget with a fine-tooth comb because you've given me your biggest expenses and you still have a lot of margin after those biggest expenses. You mentioned having kids that are in sports and this and that. You've got to put some boundaries around that. If you're telling me that your main priority is I want to pay off this $27,000 debt, then that means the kids have to know their main priority is not all the sports and all the activities and all the this and that. Sure, maybe they play sports, but you've got to put boundaries on some of the other things around that. And so you guys are going to have to really tighten this for a short period of time in order to make it right. And then the stuff that's in collection, stop paying minimum payments and just settle it.
3: Yes.
5: And just stack up your money and say, if the debt, the collections debt is for $800, say I can give you $200 to call it done. I can give you $300 to call it done. And don't whittle away at it because it's just going to take forever doing that. Stuff's already, it's already been charged off. It's already a bad debt. Just settle it, get it in writing beforehand, and then those are cleared out. How many of those do you have?
4: About 10, 11.
5: What do they total?
4: One of them totals about 7,000? Yeah,
5: about, or 700?
4: About 7,000.
5: Okay.
4: It's another three line of credits. One is about $3,500, one is about $1,100, the other one is about another $25,000 to $3,000. And they've already stopped calling us and everything on that one. And then I've got a couple other ones that one is $2,300 and another one is $2,600. And those I'm making minimum payments on. And
3: yep. Okay, so it's more than $27,000.
5: Yeah, way more.
3: So Rob, here's
4: what we calculated was $27,000.
3: Okay, well, with the car loan of $18,000 and $14,000, you got $22,000 there.
4: We didn't calculate my truck into that debt.
5: I don't know why not, because it's still debt. Here's what I've calculated so far: you've got $39,526 of debt. That's including your rent to own, your truck, your wife's truck, and these. The few collections that you named off, you told me you had 10, but you only named off 1, 2, 3, 4 in detail. So you probably have more than 39,000. My guess is maybe closer to 50,000.
3: So Rob, here's the deal. You guys are going to have a massive emotional switch.
5: Yep.
3: The whole family. Like, we're sitting down tonight and it's like, kids, there's no Christmas. They're like, we're doing nothing for one solid year. Because Rob, if you put $4,000 and you pay off debt, $4,000 a month, and you go get an extra job for 1 year, all of this is cleaned up, and you stop taking

0: credit every time someone blinks and you're taking out another loan. Like, you know, when you stop it and you go intense the other direction, you can be out. You really could be out. There is a mathematical way. We see it and we know it's possible for you, but you guys are going to have to make that decision.
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9: James is in Oklahoma. Hi, James. How are you?
10: Good. How are you?
9: Better than I deserve. What's up?
10: Hey, we recently came into an inheritance, and we were wondering what to do with the money. We have a small farm, and we still owe on it, and that's it. But we didn't know if we should invest or pay it off.
9: Okay. And how much of an inheritance did you receive, sir?
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9: So you're going to get $1 million total. And how much is owed on the farm?
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0: $400,000.
1: Okay, so $400,000 clears everything and out of a million.
0: Roughly $600,000 will clear everything.
1: I'm sorry, I got lost. You said you had $340,000 on the land and $40,000 in student loans. Is there a house loan too?
0: Yes, there's a house loan too.
1: Oh, separate. Okay, so you could be debt free for $600,000, still have $400,000 left over when the smoke clears. Okay, cool. Why would you not do that?
0: Well, we were talking, our financial advisor was wanting to invest the $600,000 now, and then, so we just didn't know if we should invest, and he was saying not to pay off the house because of the percentage, and I just didn't really know what to do, if to get debt-free and then worry about investing, or...
1: Yeah. What's your household income?
0: Roughly $200,000.
1: Okay. So if you had zero payments... You'd have lots of money to invest, wouldn't you?
0: Yes, sir.
1: Yeah. Think you need a new financial advisor.
0: Yes, sir.
1: Yeah. This one sucks. So, yeah.
0: We have cows, too, that help make the farm payment as well.
1: Well, that's good. That's good. The cows make money in your pocket if you don't have a payment, right?
0: That's true.
1: Okay.
0: Yes, sir.
1: All right. Yeah, this idea that wealth is built from borrowed money is mythology when we actually look at the hard data. We studied 10,167 actual millionaires. The number of them that said the way I became a millionaire was my financial advisor told me to invest with him instead of paying off my farm was precisely zero. 10,167 millionaires disagree with your financial advisor.
0: Yes, sir.
1: That's what I'm saying. Okay? And so if you take the freed up cash flow that you will have and you quit borrowing money the rest of your life and you're going to have approaching a $2 million net worth when this all happens and a $200,000 income, you're going to be worth $20, $30, $40 million, dude. When this is over. I mean, if you'll just stay out of debt and keep steadily investing and steadily being generous and paying cash for things from this point forward. And let me ask you, who passed away that left you this money?
0: My dad. He was a big...
1: He's a big what?
0: Fan of yours.
1: Oh, okay. So, well, regardless if he was a fan of... He's probably a fan of mine... Because he probably did the stuff I'm talking about long before he even heard of me. And then he just found me and I agreed with him. Does that sound right?
0: Yeah.
1: In other words, it's not me, it was him. And I think if he's in heaven and you pay off your farm, I see him smiling. What do you think?
0: No, yes, sir. I completely agree.
1: He'll also be smiling when you fire this financial advisor.
0: Yeah.
2: Yeah, and by the way, that's the issue. This financial advisor, you've trusted up into this point, and he gave you this advice, and yet something in you said, I think I should call Dave today.
1: That doesn't ring with what Dad taught me.
2: So I trust the guy.
1: And this is Dad's money I'm getting. Yeah. I'm going to honor him with this legacy. Yeah. And this guy, this doesn't feel right.
2: See, you can't be afraid to disappoint
1: him. The tuning fork of your heart.
2: Yeah. So disappoint the financial advisor. That's what's going on here.
1: I'm happy to disappoint this person.
2: I know you are, but a lot of our callers, we got to get them to a point where we realize, hey, you already answered this question before you called us.
1: Here's the other thing. Unless I miss my guess, this guy that I'm talking to on the phone right now's net worth before the inheritance was greater than the financial advisor's.
2: Guaranteed. The dirt, the cows, everything, all of it.
1: This is just saying. Caroline's in Colorado. Hi, Caroline. How are you?
3: Hi, I'm good, thanks.
1: Good. How can we help?
3: I'm feeling a little discouraged. A year ago, my husband and I were on baby step four. We had two full-time jobs, three additional income streams. But in the last 12 months, my husband lost his job. We're down two income streams. We had to deplete our emergency savings, use some retirement funds, and go into debt. And
1: why?
3: I guess I can explain that.
1: You didn't have to, but you did. Why?
3: We were trying to get out of debt by selling one of our properties.
1: You got into debt, you said.
3: Yes, because it took us longer to sell the property, and we had to put more into it to sell it than we were expecting to.
1: But why did you not just go get the job and replace the income?
3: I'm sorry, which job?
1: The one he lost.
3: Oh, he did. He found another job, but he had to take a pay cut.
1: Okay. There's a lot of have-tos in this story. All right. And, okay, how can I best help, darling?
3: Well, so we are net worth millionaires, but we're struggling to get by month to month, and we recently sold one of our rental properties, like I said, to get us out of debt, and we're just at a crossroads and unsure of what the next best move is.
1: Okay. If you have a net worth, so is your household expenses too high?
3: Yes.
1: Okay. So what are we doing to cut those?
3: I mean, I've cut back on everything.
1: What's it take for you to live a year?
3: Including the mortgages that we have, it's around $15,000 a month.
1: Okay. So you're net worth millionaires, but you've leveraged yourself into real estate and gone broke.
3: Yes.
1: You need to be selling every piece of real estate you have except your personal residence. You're not cash flowing on this. Your $1 million net worth is not paying you enough to justify the expenses that you have.
3: Okay, so, but
1: you've got debt associated with all this net worth, so the net worth is invalid.
3: Okay, but my husband's income isn't enough for us to live off of, and we need additional.
1: It is if you don't need $15,000 a month to live. Most people don't. That's
3: right.
1: Ridiculous.
2: Are you catching what we're saying? What's the biggest chunk of the 15? Give us the real numbers.
3: The two mortgages, obviously.
2: Right. So what are those two mortgages?
3: One is $4,600 and one is $3,400.
2: Right.
1: So sell them.
3: Right. Well, and that's what I'm saying is we did sell a property and we have.
1: Yeah, but I'm not talking about the property you already sold. I'm talking about the one that's killing you right now. You have houses you can't afford.
3: Okay. It's worth $1.8 million, and we have about $260,000
1: left. Wonderful, but it's killing you.
3: And then do what with the money?
1: Buy a paid-for house that has no mortgages.
3: Okay.
1: You know, you've got debt that's so high that it is invalidate, that is creating personal consumption debt on real estate. You have two houses, neither of one of which are rentals, neither one of which are investment properties. You're consuming $8,000, $9,000 a month in mortgage payments. Am I understanding you correctly?
3: Yes, sir. We have a third rent.
1: I know, but those properties right there are creating the $15,000 a month nut you want to crack, correct?
3: Mm-hmm.
1: Yeah.
3: Yes,
1: and so you bought houses you can't afford, honey. That's what we're saying. And so get your dadgum outgo where it fits within your income, and that's called selling these extra houses. You've been living higher on the hog than you can afford now anyway.

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2: It's 2 o'clock at KTSA San Antonio. I'm Christian Blood, the National Hurricane Center, giving an update on Hurricane Isaias. She's now a Category 3, heading straight for the Florida Panhandle.
3: We're looking still at landfall to be around 8 p.m., 9 p.m., 10 p.m. this evening, and it's going to likely make landfall as potentially either a lower Category 3 or a higher Category 2. Either way, we're talking about roughly 110 to 120 mile-per-hour winds associated with this and a lot of storm surge coming in as well.
2: That's meteorologist Kenton Jewicki. It looks like New Orleans will be spared a direct hit to the storm's west. Tampa Bay should remain unharmed to the east. ICE says the man shot by one of its agents in New York City yesterday was an illegal immigrant with a criminal record. DHS Secretary Mark Wayne Mullen blames New York City and its sanctuary policies that shield illegals from federal law enforcement. Investigators say the man from the Dominican Republic refused orders from officers. He tried to hit multiple agents with his car. That's when shots were fired. And despite that, some New York officials say they want ICE out of the Big Apple. AAA Texas says the statewide average price for a gallon of regular unleaded, $3.85 right now. The San Antonio average price, more than a dime cheaper at $3.72. A week ago, that average price in the Alamo City was $3.95. Unclear is where gas prices will go moving ahead with the war in Iran now headed towards its eighth month. Now your KTSA Stevens Roofing AccuWeather forecast tonight, looking mostly clear, low of 62 at San Antonio International and about 53 for the Hill Country. Tomorrow, plenty of sunshine with a high of 91. Sunday, looking about the same. Right now, 91 degrees. The real feel is 95 at San Antonio's Severe Weather Station. I'm Christian Blood. 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

0: 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I'm Rachel Cruz with Jay Borshaw, and we are answering your questions about life and money. So give us a call at 888-825-5225. Up next, we have Phil in Louisville, Kentucky. Hi, Phil. Welcome to the show.
1: Hey, how you guys doing?
0: We're doing great. How can we help?
1: I was curious. Got a question. My wife and I recently retired, and we've got a 25-year-old son who everything's great except for, I guess he's a little bit delayed to launch. And about 2 months ago, he finally got a job, you know, after not having one for years. And my wife and I's only difference is really in anything is she is of the opinion that we should continue to pay for all sorts of things, rent and everything. Like,
2: why?
1: And well, her position is that, you know, she grew up very poor and ended up being very successful. And she wants him to not experience any of those things that she did. And I'm of the opposite opinion. I think that a little bit of struggle is healthy, especially for a young man growing up.
2: Where has his struggle lied? Where did he struggle?
1: That's a good question. He hasn't really. You know, he hasn't really. He's been very well taken care of, for sure. That's why that's really why we have that difference there. You know?
2: Yeah. I think, you know, this pains me so, and I can tell that it bothers you. One of the things that I'd want to highlight if I were talking with your wife is, you know, she's kind of projecting her own experience on him, and that's not his experience at all. You said she grew up poor. He has not been poor a day in his life. And
0: no.
2: It sounds like she
0: became successful.
2: She worked
0: through
2: hard
0: the struggle.
2: Out of the struggle.
0: Yes.
2: And look what it afforded her. And he hasn't worked yet until it looks like 2 months ago he got his first job. So
1: yeah.
2: I would really push back on the reasoning there. And then the second thing, and I'm saying this because I hope that you play this call for her. The second thing that really bothers me about this is every day that she says to a 25-year-old or a 24 or a 23-year-old, I'll cover you, I'll take care of it, you don't have to work, it's too hard out there for you. She is stealing bits of his confidence from him because she's saying you can't make it, and I don't think you can do it on your own, so why try? That's the message
1: that
2: she's sending.
1: That's what I've really tried. It's just trying to find that. I was kind of worried, am I being too strict or something, because it was you know, I mean, we obviously have quite a bit of a capability to help him, you know, saying no, and we have, you know, a good bandwidth, being too strict or something, which I don't think it is, but I think she definitely does.
2: It's not, I mean,
0: it's not being strict. It's actually loving your adult child to be an adult. This is what the world is, and Jade is right.

0: moment that you guys continue to step in and save him over and over and over and again, the level of entitlement that really starts to grow of what he's going to expect. I was hearing someone say this the other day, and I thought it was so brilliant. She was talking about kids and entitlement, but she said kids that are entitled, they have a fear of frustration because they've never...
1: Yes, I heard that.
0: Because they never have been able to cope with frustration. The moment frustration enters, a parent comes in and solves the frustration so the little child doesn't feel frustrated. Then they grow up to be an adult. And she gave the example of being at the ticket counter at American Airlines. And
1: flipping
0: they're like,
1: out.
0: Well, I'm a medallion backflip silver member. How am I not upgraded? And you're they're frustrated. Somebody fix my life. Somebody step in and fix this because I can't cope with my own frustration. You've literally... He emotionally... economically is like a 12-year-old Phil. Like that that's the son. You know what I mean? And no woman is gonna find that very attractive.
2: I agree with you there. That's not been my experience for sure.
0: Yes. So what are the conversations with you and your wife look like, Phil? Because you sound like a very nice guy. You sound very level-headed.
1: Uh-huh.
0: But she, I guess, has a lot of passion about this because her way has won so far.
2: Yeah, I mean, this is literally the only issue we've ever had. I mean, we're very agreeable and accommodating on almost every other front. But she just, I think it's a natural, like, it almost feels like a natural, like, reaction. I don't know, because she just does it. She always finds a way to justify, she'll take care of it. She'll intervene.
1: Is he an only child?
2: Yeah, he is.
1: Mm. Yeah, I just... Obviously, I feel like we're going past you. We're speaking past you and speaking to her because I think you understand it, Phil. I think you know what must be done. The hard part is getting her on board. What are your conversations like with your son? Because this is the other road. If you can't get your wife to say, hey, agree with me that we're kicking, you know, little Johnny out, then now you can go to Johnny and say, hey, you know, here's what I'm experiencing. And here's what I want for you. And I would love if you took the initiative for yourself.
0: Mm-hmm.
2: Yeah.
1: You know?
2: Yeah, I think in the past, he has been much, much, much younger. And he kind of played us probably, you know, I mean, he was a teenager and back in the day and that sort of thing. And he played it against us. You know, of course, he wants it all. But I'm hopeful, you know, first job, really, you know, just a couple of months in here. But maybe...
0: Yeah,
2: get some real world experience out there, and then maybe
0: and there needs to be a written timeline of okay, you know, you don't have to kick them out tonight, but you guys need to look and say, okay, by January 15th, you're gonna have your own apartment. By you know what I mean? Like here are some timelines because it's good for him and Phil. Yeah. I mean, for your wife too. I'm like, for you guys to be on the same page, yes, is very ideal. But it also doesn't sound like you rarely. Step in and just say like, hey, this is harming our child.
1: Right.
0: Like,
1: this is not putting in a pool or not. This is like a big deal.
0: Yeah. This is failure to launch. This is Matthew McConaughey. I mean, like this is the story. Like this is literally playing out right in front of us, and it doesn't end well. It doesn't end well.
2: Right.
0: So the frustrations, the struggles, all of that has to happen in life, right? And people have it at different degrees. But you are not immune to suffering in life. You're going to get it one way or the other. He's either gonna feel it, you know, once he's married and his marriage is hard or parenting is hard or his job is hard. He has to have some level of endurance and you have to experience that. And by just buffering, putting pillows around him his whole life, isn't gonna do that.
1: Rachel, I love that you said that, and I want to double click on that because it's so true. Pain is so necessary, and the more you feel, your tolerance for it grows and you can handle more of it. But we both had babies, you know, when that epidural hits and you're like, okay, you're feeling good, but then if it wears off and that pain hits you all at once, you're like, I can't function. I've never had to function under these circumstances before. But if you let the pain build little by little by little, you can actually learn to adapt, you learn to cope with it, you learn to push through it.
0: And it creates, you know, perseverance, character, hope. Scripture talks about like there's a progression in life. And if you don't allow people to go through those progressions, they don't get to be who they were meant to be. I mean, like the fullness of who they are. And so, oh, Phil, if Phil's wife, if you're watching or

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9: Well, if you have worked hard and gotten yourself out of debt, if you have a fully funded emergency fund and you are baby steps 4 and beyond, we want to hang out and celebrate with you. We are going to be on a cruise for an entire week in March, and it is the Live Like No One Else cruise, March 14th through the 21st, and we will all be on it. Jade, myself, George, John Deloney, Dave Ramsey, Sharon Ramsey is going to be there. Some of our

0: families are coming, and it's going to be a fantastic time. We did this, I guess, about a year and a half ago was the first one, and we've recorded shows. There's Smart Money Happy Hour. We recorded that. And it is just a excellent week to not only just enjoy some, you know, R&R for sure, but also, I mean, we have so much content, so many sessions. There's something constantly going on the boat that is Ramsey-esque, if you will. And we're excited to hang out with you. So make sure to reserve your cabin because they are selling out. So make sure to grab one if you go to ramseysolutions.com/events. Again, the cruise is March 14th through the 21st. We'd love to see you there. All right, let's go to Mike in Chicago. Hi, Mike. Welcome to the show.
1: Hi, how's it going? Thanks for having me.
0: Yes, absolutely. How can we help?
1: So I'm 27 years old. You know, recently this year we bought a home, and, you know, I do have a full-time career, but I'm in about, you know, with the business debt around $650K. So wanted to know, like, a realistic timeline on when we, you know, or when I can see myself being debt-free. You know, I would like to be, you know, before I enter my 30s, but I don't know if that's, you know, quite practical or not.
0: Okay, so the $650,000, I mean, it is your debt because you signed for it, but it's technically, quote unquote, with the business, correct?
1: Oh, that's combined. So that's some of it's, majority of it's actually the mortgage. You know, there's some of that at the business.
2: Okay, so the business, what's the mortgage?
1: Mortgage is around $420,000.
2: Okay. Okay. And then the rest on the business, is this just, are you a sole proprietor? Do you have partners? Explain that a little bit more.
1: Yeah, sure. So that's a sole proprietorship. You know, it's an auto sales business. So that debt is actually around $150,000.
0: Okay.
1: And then the rest of that is $85,000 or $90,000 on a student loan debt. And then the remaining $40,000 or so is personal and also some family debt.
0: Okay, gotcha. And how much are you making a year?
1: So full-time employed is around $95,000.
2: What about your wife?
1: Wife, she's actually finishing up some of her exams in her school for optometry program. So
2: wow.
1: She's currently not working yet. Yeah.
0: Okay. When will she start working?
1: Probably in about a year.
0: Okay.
2: And will she have student loans to add to the pile?
1: No, no student loans on her end.
0: Okay. Great. What will be her starting salary out when she starts? Do you know?
1: Yeah, approximately probably $140K.
0: Okay, that's great. Awesome. But that'll be in about a year, you said, right?
1: Yes, correct.
0: Okay, yeah. Perfect.
2: So you just bought the house, the 420. I'm assuming you guys saved up a decent chunk of money to put down on that. How did you do this? How were you able to do that so quickly? Because if you were able to do a sizable chunk there, I'm thinking let's apply that same force to paying off this debt.
1: Yeah, sure. I mean, I would love to, you know, apply that same principle. Unfortunately, on that end, that was a lot of my wife's savings. You know, majority of the down payment was from her end.
0: Okay.
1: And I had a small part to play with it, you know, while I'm pretty heavily invested in the business. So, you know, trying to grow that. So, yeah.
2: Okay. So the only way we're, you know, your initial question was like, what's a realistic timeline to get out of debt? And I think the first thing that you have to decide is how important is it to you? Like how intensely do you want to move? Because what I'm kind of hearing is that you've easily pushed it to the side whenever it feels like you want something else more. Well, we want to do the house. We'll push the debt to the side. I want to do this business. I'll push the debt to the side. And so if you're ready to get intense, then it's going to mean some sacrifice. And I just don't know if that's what you're looking to do right now.
1: Yeah, no, I think that's, you know, if it does require, you know, a lifestyle change, you know, that's something that we are open to. I wouldn't say that we're necessarily, you know, lavish, you know, spenders or anything, but I know obviously the mortgage is a big chunk of that, which of course we can eliminate that at any time if we wanted to. But then the business, obviously that needs to continue, right? That has to, you know, operations and expenses have to continue on that. And then, you know, savings and the student loans, it's just hard to really tackle all that, you know, with at least the income that I'm on at the moment.
2: Yeah. After you pay yourself from the business and, you know, obviously operating costs, how much margin is left for you to start tackling the business debt?
1: You know, at the moment, you know, with being my income only, it's probably $1,000 or $2,000 to spare, really. You know, you know, I do know when my wife starts working that might change a little bit. And also, you see with the business, it's pretty seasonal. So it's up and down. In the summertime season, business is good. In the wintertime, it kind of slows down a little bit.
2: What kind of business is it?
1: Yeah, the auto sales business, the car dealer.
2: Okay. So what did you project when you took out this loan? What did you project on how quickly you could have the debt paid back?
1: Is this in regards to the mortgage or the business?
2: The business.

0: own the business?
1: Yeah, that, I mean, the business is worth, more than what the debt is owed to it. So if I, for example, wanted to kind of eliminate that debt, it's just a matter of, liquidating the business and kind of clearing that. But,
0: No. I think you missed the first question I asked you earlier. I said after you pay yourself in the business, how and after operating costs and all that, how much margin is left in the business that
2: how much
0: you're
2: profit?
0: reinvesting? How much profit is there?
1: Oh,
0: And
1: right. So that's
0: you said one or
1: probably.
0: 2,000.
1: Oh, no, sorry, I misunderstood that. So in terms of the actual margin on what I'm reinvesting, that's probably closer to 3 to 4,000, profit per month
0: So there's no
1: after
0: way
1: paying
0: that that
1: myself.
0: business is worth more than the debt. You're not making any profit hardly. Okay. So, woo, woo, woo. Okay. So yeah, what I would be doing if I were you is I would have to find the right balance between what you're reinvesting into the business to grow it versus what you're doing to actively pay off debt. I would be very aggressive towards paying off the debt right now because that, even though it's the business, it's affecting you because you're a sole proprietor. And side of it, until your wife starts working, I mean, you've got to be going hard in the paint because 95 is a fine salary, but when you hold it up to all of this debt, suddenly it shrinks it and it doesn't feel like. So
1: Right, I agree.
0: that's the shovel to hole ratio that you've got to go and really work through at this point.
2: Yeah, I think I would have the two different goals. I wouldn't be thinking about the mortgage right now, Mike. I think in the business side, I'd be throwing as much money that's coming in, after retained earnings and everything, I'd be throwing it at that debt. So on the business side, be working on getting that out of debt. And then from the personal side, you guys have that 40 and the $85,000 student loan. I mean, I would be in the practice of not continuing to up lifestyle. I'm throwing that extra. If you have $1,000 to $2,000, be throwing it at that. You won't pay all of it off by the time your wife starts working, but you guys will have, get a chunk down. I mean, hopefully, I mean, it'd be great if you got it down to 20,000, in the personal loan side. And then when she starts working, my goal would be that we do not count her income at all. Her income, I mean, if it hits the account, it is
0: Good
2: going
0: idea.
2: straight back out and it's going to be to pay off this debt. Because you guys then at that point could get all of this cleaned up in a year and a half, including the business debt, if you use some of her income. I just want you to be in good business practices to be in a place because you kind of made a comment of like, well, for operating expenses and all that, you just have to have the debt rolling. And you don't. Your business 100% could be debt free. We teach small businesses every day here through Entree Leadership about how to get to this place where they are in a cash flow position and they don't have a bank in their ear, talking about loans. So on the business side, I would be getting out of debt, but create some good practices around that. Because once your wife's salary hits in a year, I don't want you to wait for a year, but when it hits, that's going to be pretty life changing if you guys allow it to. And that's the thing, Mike, is what's going to be built between you all, between now and then, is a full year of character building and learning to live a certain way.
0: An identity shift.
2: Yes,
0: Total.
2: and then you're almost immune to this new income until everything is paid off and there's some savings in the bank. But if you hold on the line, we'll get you maybe one of our Entree Leadership books, Build a Business, and then we'll give you Total Money Makeover too. Just
0: Ah, I like that.
2: walking through the baby steps because you guys are at that point that if you want to make the decision, like what Jade said, if you want to do it, you can do it. It's just going to be, it's a heavy lift, but you guys, it's very, you're very, very capable of doing it. And we see people like with your numbers all the time
0: Yes.
2: and they make a decision to do it. So that's going to be up to you guys.

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2: Christian Blood in the KTSA Newsroom. Florida Power and Light is surging 12,000 restoration crew members to 16 staging sites in the Panhandle to respond to Hurricane ICS.
3: We are strategically positioning crews inside Pensacola and to the west of Pensacola. We're also positioning crews in the Fort Walton and Panama City area.
2: CEO Scott Borey says they're dusting off their Hurricane Sally playbook to know where to respond. His concern is storm surge and up to 10 inches of rain, which could make some areas inaccessible. KTSA is watching the story. TxDOT's got a major road closure set up this weekend in Seguin. KTSA's John Cruz with the details.
4: I-10 eastbound and westbound lanes in Seguin will be closed between FM 464 and State Highway 46 starting tonight at 9 p.m. through early Monday morning. It's part of a highway widening project for Guadalupe County. Detours will be in place, but drivers should allow extra travel time for any trips through Seguin. John Cruz, KTSA News.
2: Former Dallas Cowboys tight end and Hall of Fame head coach Mike Ditka is dead at the age of 86. Ditka will be remembered for giving some of the most colorful answers to sports reporters during media avails.
5: If you want to talk about football, you talk about it. 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
2: Ditka coached the 1985 Chicago Bears to a win in Super Bowl 20 over the New England Patriots. 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Cool down to 62 along the Riverwalk downtown and closer to 50 for most of the Hill Country overnight. Right now it is 91 degrees at San Antonio's Severe Weather Station. I'm Christian Blood. 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
1: Next, we have Michael in New Haven, Connecticut. Hi, Michael. Welcome to the show.
11: Hi. Thank you for taking my call. Just wanted to, my wife and I just paid off our mortgage today, and we're both in our 40s, so.
12: Wow.
1: Oh, my gosh. We should have done a debt-free scream, yeah. Michael.
12: That's crazy.
11: Yeah. Woohoo.
1: Yeah. Woohoo. Yeah. Paid off your house. That's incredible.
11: Yeah. She's 42. I'm 46.
12: Whoa. How much was that? What did that total?
11: Today's payout was 109. The original mortgage was like 240.
12: Wow. That's so cool, Michael.
1: How much is the house worth?
11: The house is worth about 440, 450.
1: Okay. Good for you guys. Amazing.
12: That's
1: all right.
12: Awesome.
1: So, sorry, we're going off. We're just so excited for you.
12: Yeah,
1: okay.
12: You can't just speed
1: so,
12: past that.
1: Yep. Paid off the mortgage today. No biggie. How can we help?
11: So, we have an emergency fund right now that's about $120,000, and we have about $500,000 in our 401ks collectively. And we're working on about a $230,000 to $250,000 annual salary between the two of us.
12: So cool. So good.
11: Yeah, so we're in a good position. We have a 401k index fund and like a Fidelity taxable account. So I'm just trying to figure out with all this extra now disposable income, you know, what should we do? Should we be looking at something else that I'm not thinking of, or add more to the index fund and less in the emergency fund?
12: Yeah, I mean, this is, first off, let's just start by saying this is a good problem to have. To have yeah. So much margin that you're like, I don't know what to do with it all. That's so good. You guys are killing it. Baby steps millionaires. So just, gosh, kudos to you all around. So what is the amount of margin that we're dealing with? Because, I mean, obviously, I'm assuming you're investing the 15% and this is going above and beyond that. So how much margin do you have to work with?
11: So we're investing our 15% in the 401k, and then we just have whatever, like, disposable income that we can put into this taxable account or... I mean, because now we wouldn't have any bills, essentially, except our normal everyday bills.
12: Right. So how much margin do you have to play
1: put,
12: with
1: put
12: here?
1: Into that a taxable account, that brokerage? Per month, what would you say?
11: Per month? I mean, I would say, I don't know, $5,000 to $10,000 a month.
12: Yeah. Okay. That's great. So I'm just wondering... I can tell you the things I'd be thinking of. I'd be very intentional that now that you guys are at this phase, because obviously you guys have buckled down in order to do this, I'd be making sure that you're enjoying some of this money, that all this margin is not just going directly towards hoarding or saving. Saving is very good, but if you're not living and enjoying your life, then it crosses a weird barrier. So make sure that you're enjoying, you're taking some vacations, you're being very generous, you're doing those things. And then I'd probably do some sort of a split. I don't know if you said that you're maxing out all of the available retirement that you have, but if you are not, I would kind of split it, and I would maybe do more to the retirement if you can, if you've got I don't know if you're each maxing out your 401ks, if there's any sort of after tax that you have available, if you're each maxing out your Roth IRAs, that sort of thing, or your role, you know, your backdoor Roth IRAs. If there's more retirement accounts, I would still go there, and then I would put a percentage to the brokerage, because my guess is, I don't know, if you ever want to retire early or if you ever want to take your foot off the gas in some perspective, you've got a big chunk of money that's not earmarked for 59.5.
11: Okay.
1: Yeah, because you guys each could invest around $25,000 in your 401ks, and then I think it's $7,500 into your Roth. So I'm with Jade. If you can take some good, have those accounts and max those out, then anything above that, I mean, they have, you know, mega backdoor, you know, all of these other things. But there's a part of me that, because you guys are still so young, you may want to get to some of this money before 59 and a half. And so I would say, yes, maxing out the retirement and then putting whatever's left in that brokerage. I mean, that's what my, I mean, I'll tell you, Michael, that's what we've done, my husband and I. That's kind of our goal, is to max out retirement accounts. And we even do like an, you know, an HSA, like we'll find like little things that we can do here and there. But then everything else goes into a brokerage account. And then out of that account is where we have had some goals. And so I would say that for you and your wife, like, hey, what is the next goal? Is it a big giving goal? Is it a, we want to put in a pool one day, or we want to, you know, upgrade houses and pay, like, I don't know what it is, but whatever that next goal is for me, having that money. I don't know if you're a spender or a saver, Michael, but I know for, as it's,
12: are you, saver. Sounds like a saver.
1: Are you, is your wife the spender?
11: I plead the fifth.
1: Okay.
11: Yes.
1: You know what? She it's is. Okay. You don't have to be anonymous to be a spender. I'm a spender. You can still be responsible and be a spender. I just know from my personality, if I just keep dropping money in accounts, I've told Winston this, it almost demotivates me in a sense, because I'm like, it just feels like this black hole that I'm like, am I ever going to see that money? Are we ever going to like use it? I don't know. Like, why? Like, what are we doing?
12: For sure.
1: So having something earmarked that you're working towards, I know for me, always feels better emotionally to be like, okay, this is what we're doing. This is where we're heading towards. And again, you guys get creative with it. Like, it doesn't, you know, I you know, we've even done some fun giving stuff, especially last calendar year. That was like a big thing for us. It's like, we're going to do some great, some big giving. And it was goals for us, these earmarked things. And it was amazing. It was so fun. But have something that you guys are working towards, Michael. That's what I would encourage you guys to do.
11: Okay.
1: Yep.
11: I greatly appreciate it. Thank you. And we are excited. So we even took a picture in the bank in the lobby after we paid off our mortgage today.
1: Oh, that's awesome.
12: That's really cool.
1: I've heard people say, I wonder if this was your experience. We've had people that do their debt-free screen when they pay off their mortgage. And they're like, it was a little uneventful.
12: Yeah.
1: They're like, I expected when we turned in that last payment
12: that or something to
1: that
12: happen.
1: There would be balloons, or that people were like, you know, the staff would have confetti and like celebrate with us. And they're like, and no one really did anything. What did it feel different for you guys, Michael? Like, did it feel great, or was it a little uneventful? Like, how did you guys experience it?
11: No, it felt like the butterflies in our stomach, and then like the weight of the world was kind of lifted. And we walked out of there, we were just giving praise to God, saying thank you for everything. And it was surreal.
1: That's amazing. Well, y'all have done what a lot of people would say is the impossible in today's world. To have a paid off house is just wild.
12: Amazing.
1: I was in Kansas yesterday at a speaking event, and I had a couple of women that were kind of coming through the line, and I was talking to them, and they always whisper, which always makes me laugh.
12: I know.
1: They're like, I have a paid off mortgage. I've been following Ramsey for 8 years. And I'm like, girl. She's like, one of them was like, I don't think I've ever told anybody. Like, there's no one to really like tell. She's like, but you know, it's happened, you know, it happens. And so it is like when you experience people that have walked these steps and they've done it for themselves, like,
12: yes,
1: we're over here just yapping on the back, you know, behind a desk, like, but you know, the Michaels of the world, and even some of these women from yesterday, like you all are the people out there that are listening that are doing it. You're doing the hard work. You're getting up, you're having goals. You're choosing to put your money somewhere versus elsewhere. Like, you're making these choices day in and day out to further your financial progress, to get you in a place where Michael is, where he has questions like, I don't know what to do with $10,000 a month, you know?
12: Listen, I, for one, love when people share all those big money wins like that, because it should be inspiring for someone who's not quite there yet or nowhere near that. It should be inspiring, not the opposite of oh, this guy's bragging, or this guy's, no, like, that lets you know what's possible. They're in their 40s living in Connecticut.
1: Yep.
12: Hello.
1: And doing it. So well done, Michael. And you guys, they followed the Ramsey baby steps. And for some of you that are newer to this plan, it's these simple 7 steps. I say simple because they're easy to understand. They're sometimes hard to do, but you can walk through them. We'll put a link down below and you can check them out. But everything from save your first emergency fund, all the way through baby step six, which is paying your house off early, which is what Michael did. And now they're on to baby step seven, which is to continue to build wealth, like we were talking about, continue to invest
12: yeah.
1: and be wise, but also live like no one else and give like no one else.

0: Hey guys, Dave Ramsey here. You've heard me talking in your ear for years on your drive to work, around the house, wherever you listen, but there's something different about actually getting together. So we created the Live Like No One Else Cruise. For 7 days, the Ramsey personalities and I are taking over an entire ship with 2,500 Ramsey people like you in the Western Caribbean. And we're not just showing up and doing speeches. We're on board vacationing with you all week, live shows, debt-free celebrations, and even more. You've listened to us talk about living like no one else for years. Well, this is one place where we're actually going to get to do it together. And what makes this thing so much fun for me, it's one heck of a week. We set sail March 14th through the 21st, 2027. 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
6: All right. Today's question comes from Travis in Hawaii. He says, is the $1,000 emergency fund and the 3 to 6 month emergency fund two different funds, or does one build on another? Also, are they different from having sinking funds for car purchases, vacations, etc.? All right, Travis, I love this question. It's a fair question. So the $1,000 emergency fund, for anybody who's kind of new to that, that's what we would call baby step one. It's the very first thing that we have people do. Put $1,000 aside. It's just a quick buffer between you and life. It's not the be all end all, because after you pay off your debt in baby step two, You build from that $1,000 up to 3 to 6 months of emergencies. So the idea is that $1,000, it stays put. You know, if you have to use some of it for an emergency, you build it back up, but it stays put throughout baby step two. And then when you hit three, you're going to add to that same fund. So yeah, it does build on itself. Now, how does that differ from a sinking fund? They are very different. And I think that that's a really fair call out. So your emergency fund is

0: sitting there. It is only for emergencies. Emergencies are very clearly defined as things that are completely unforeseen. It's like, wow, this is a surprise. It's something that's completely necessary. I must do it. And then there's usually an urgency to it, which is like, I got to do it now. So that's what emergency funds are for. Whereas sinking funds are things that we know are coming and we know they're expenses that we can't necessarily cash flow. So it's like, let's kind of start putting up a pool of money for this thing. I know I'm going to need new tires. New tires are $800. Maybe I can't cash flow that. So I'm going to put aside, you know, $150 a month until I have the $800. That is a sinking fund. Now, I think it's fair, Rachel, to say, I feel like in baby step two, I don't like to get too hung up on sinking funds,
1: right?
0: Especially unnecessary ones. Obviously you need tires, that's fine, but vacations and sinking funds for things that you don't really need a sinking fund for,
1: that's right,
0: you can just cash flow it. Please don't do that. It's eating up
1: even
0: too much of your...
1: Even like a car. Like people are like, well, I'll just put some money aside. I'm like, no, pay off your debt.
0: Yeah, pay off your debt.
1: Yeah, yes. Because if this money is just, if you just have piles of money sitting places, you could be through baby step two so much faster. That is going to free up income because you don't have payments anymore once you're debt-free, to then really fund those sinking funds. So yeah, I'm with you on that.
0: Yeah. And then from there, once you're out of baby step two, some people, and I think this is a just to each his own, some people like George, he is a sinking fund fanatic.
1: For everything.
0: And
1: for everything.
0: I try to avoid them at all costs. I just don't like it.
1: I know.
0: So if you need to do it, do it. But I feel like it makes the budget harder to navigate. That's just me. But do what you want.
1: Yep.
0: And there's the answer to your question, Travis.
1: Yeah, because once you're past baby step three, especially, you know, you'll probably be having a fund that just some extra money's going into that can really catch a lot of those things that we're talking about. Now, if you know you're going to replace a car,
0: yes,
1: that may be a time to be like, okay, we're going to spend X amount. So we need to be putting away, you know, a significant amount each month to get to that car purchase that we're wanting right after baby step three.
0: Yeah.
1: You know, that all can definitely happen. But yeah, all the line items of all of the funds, but I'll give Fair Ones a shout out though, because you can have up to 10 high yield savings accounts with them.
0: Wow, that's a
1: and
0: lot.
1: So okay. And we've done a couple. We put it our and we got one for our daughter. I earmarked because she worked some this summer, so I earmarked one for her. But you're right. I think George's probably maxed out all 10 of his. Because
0: yeah, I'll just say this because I know people wonder how we budget sometimes. If there's margin, and I know this is not. I mean, we haven't had to put anything in the emergency fund in a long time, but it's just margin. It's like, we're going to save this in a high yield. We have a couple of high yields, and one is like for specifically for like home type things. If something pops up that we want to do on the home, it's there. And then the other one is more like a catch-all, but yes. I don't put a line item. This one's for this. This one, you know, this money's for this and that. It makes it too complex.
1: Yes. Nope. I'm with you. I hear you. All right. Let's go to Chelsea in New York. Hi, Chelsea. Welcome to the show.
2: Hi, it's nice to meet you.
1: Yes, good to talk to you. How can we help?
2: So I was just wondering the quickest way to help my parents come up with a plan to get out of debt.
1: Okay, yeah. How old are you, Chelsea?
2: I'm 23.
1: 23, awesome. And are your parents asking for a plan to get out of debt? Have they come to you and have you guys had these discussions, or it's something that you see and you're like, hey, my parents probably should get out of debt?
2: I think I definitely see it a lot more than they probably think they feel it.
1: Yes. So how do you know what's going on? Do they talk about it with you?
2: Yeah, they've asked me and my brother for some help.
0: Okay, that's what I was wondering.
2: I don't know that we really have like a great plan. We've tried.
0: What's causing the hardship? Is it they're not working? They're not working enough, or are they just crazy spenders? What do you see as the pattern?
2: I believe it's crazy spending, but they also have their own businesses, and then I just think the spending is honestly too high is what causes the problems. But this has been going on for
0: your
2: 30
0: life.
2: Years, but
0: yeah,
2: right now they're at like $500,000 in debt.
0: Woo.
1: Okay. Is that all consumer debt, or does that include their mortgage?
2: They don't own a home, so it's $300,000 in student loans, about $100,000 in consumer. I say consumer, but it's a mix of consumer and business, and then $100,000 in IRS.
0: How do you know?
1: Oh, gosh.
0: How do you know all of this? Like, because you have a detailed level of this. How do you know this? Are they
2: I've tried to help gather everything to help them, but it's just very overwhelming.
1: Yeah, for sure. And when they came to your brother and you for help, were they asking about, did they need help financially? Like, hey, will you give us money? Or were they like, hey, we need help making a plan to get out of debt?
2: They need help making a plan. Okay, I've tried to get financial advisors and other things, but I think that they're just so overwhelmed.
1: How much do they make a year?
2: Really think straight.
1: Their income, do you know?
2: About $200,000 net.
0: Okay, so there's a good income. Have they begun paying taxes to the IRS? Have they gotten in place like a bookkeeper? Okay. But have they gotten bookkeepers for their business to make sure that they don't get into this mess again?
2: Yes, they have.
0: Okay, that's very good. Well, listen, Chelsea, you're a good daughter because this is really, really tough. So I would start with having them do some homework. I would have them read the Total Money Makeover, and we'll give you two copies, one for each of them, so they can read it on their own time. And then I would love for you to introduce them to this show, because that's one way that they can start to hear this information over and over. And I would love, because I just think that for them, this is going to be, and I've said this earlier in the show, this is going to be a complete identity shift for them. I would love if they can do that in community. We don't talk about it a whole lot, but we actually offer in-person classes. They're called Financial Peace University. And I would love for you to look on the site and see if there's one near you that you can go with them to and get in a community of other people who are trying to do exactly what your parents are doing, which is pay off debt. And my guess, Chelsea, is that you're also going to learn a lot while you're there, because you're just getting started. I mean, how do your finances look?
2: I mean, I'm in student loan debt from college, and I'm working on higher education too. So it's I'm not exactly where I'd like to be, but I actually do use a financial advisor from like the Dave Ramsey show back end. And he's awesome. And so that's been super helpful. I've paid off 80,000 of my student loans already.
1: Wow. Great job, Chelsea.
0: Really good.
1: That's amazing. Why do they have 300,000 in student loan debt? Are they parent plus loans, or are they degrees that they each got?
2: Degrees that they got.
1: What was it?
2: So it was a doctorate. They pulled out extra because they weren't working at the time. So I tried to warn against it, but
1: they did it. Yeah.
2: I don't know. it's hard. They have a really hard time looking at any of it. It's just really hard for them, of course.
0: Yeah. Well, I want you to approach this with a healthy level of involvement. I want you to help them, but I don't want you to feel the weight of
1: responsibility.
0: Yeah, responsibility for them, because they are grown adults. And so you providing those resources, I think you do that and you wait and see what they do with it. Mm-hmm. And that's going to indicate whether or not these are people that you can actually help with what they do with that.
1: But the 100,000 IRS is where I would start. Pay the IRS first and then start working on the consumer debt after that. And they should be living on 100,000, 80,000 and putting 120 towards this debt. I mean, after taxes and all, but that's where I would start.
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6: It's 3 o'clock at KTSA San Antonio. I'm Stacey Keene. Texas has banned cell phones in schools, and now Governor Greg Abbott is promising to put the limits on computers in the

0: classrooms.
1: Education has gone too far as it concerns screen time on tablets in their schools. We are going to be eliminating and reducing screen time in classrooms for our students and getting them back to true education.
0: The governor says that Texas' new school choice program has been successful. He says he wants to expand it, giving more families a pathway to escape a failing public school. If you'll be cruising through Seguin this weekend, TxDOT says prepare for major road closure. KTSA's John Cruz has the details.
2: I-10 eastbound and westbound lanes in Seguin will be closed between FM 464 and State Highway 46 starting tonight at 9 p.m. through early Monday morning. It's part of a highway widening project for Guadalupe County. Detours will be in place, but drivers should allow extra travel time for any trips through Seguin. John Cruz, KTSA News.
0: University Health and Bexar County are continuing their annual free drive-through flu vaccination events this weekend. The no-cost flu shots will be available from 8 a.m. until noon on Saturday at Dub Ferris Athletic Complex on North Loop 1604 West. The events are open to adults and kids 6 months and older. Registration is required for everyone receiving a vaccination. COVID-19 vaccines will not be offered at these events. And the AAA Texas Weekend Gas Watch says statewide average price in Texas is $3.85 a gallon for regular unleaded. That price is down 9 cents from a week ago, but still is $1.14 more than it was a year ago. The national average is $4.37 a gallon, much higher than the average price at the pump in San Antonio, where you can pick up a gallon of gas for $3.73. KTSA News Time is 3:02. It's time for KTSA Sports. Here's Joe Reinagle.
3: The Dallas Cowboys fell last night to the Tampa Bay Buccaneers 24-16. The defense gave up over 400 yards of total offense, 241 of that on the ground. Dallas now sits 2-3 on the season. Sad news in the NFL. Former Cowboys tight end and Chicago Bears head coach Mike Ditka. He passed away at the age of 84. Hall of Famer was a five-time Pro Bowler, two-time first-team All-Pro, and Super Bowl champion as a player. He later led the legendary 1985 Bears to the Super Bowl title and finished his head coaching career with a record of 121-95. I'm Joe Reinagle for 94.1 San Antonio Sports Star.
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0: Your KTSA Stevens Roofing AccuWeather forecast, very warm night.

0: For today, we do have an air quality alert in effect until 7 o'clock tonight. That's when we're going to see mostly clear skies and 62. Tomorrow, sunshine and 93. Right now, we've got partly sunny skies, 93 degrees at San Antonio's Severe Weather Station. I'm Stacey Keene. 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
1: You've waited all week. You've been waiting. Monday, you got through it. Tuesday, you got through it. Wednesday, you started to smell it. Thursday, you were right on top of it. And

0: this Friday!
1: I like when he says, get to your stuff. That could really mean anything. I know what it means for me. I'll bet you know what it means for you. All right, welcome to our show. Welcome to the Jack Show. I'm Jack Riccardi on San Antonio's News Talk Station 550 and 107.1 KTSA. Don't even ask me. I don't know. A single person asked me, are you ready for the weekend? You have questions you hate. I hate that question.
2: You ready for the weekend? Are you ready for the weekend? Are you ready for the weekend?
1: No, I'm not ready. Could we add some extra weekdays so I can get ready? I'm ready. Totally ready. We might have a little news here right at the start of our show. Might have a little bit of news about what's going on with this Tallarico disappearance, the 12 days of Jimless, as we call it. Where has the Democratic nominee for Senate been? I was just talking to our executive producer, Elaine. Don, you don't even know this yet. And Elaine was telling me that she had a call from the Tallarico campaign, and they were trying to get the word out that he's doing this show on CNN on Wednesday night with Aaron Burnett, like a town hall kind of show. So Wednesday, this coming Wednesday night, and so Elaine played along like, oh, so he's okay? And the campaign lady was like, oh, yeah, he's coming along. He's fine. They're sticking to the flu story. And he's going to do this thing on Wednesday. And there was some other stuff. But that might be the next time he is seen in the public, unless he reemerges or emerges sooner. A lot of people wondering where he's been. How could he go off the campaign trail for 12 days? Spencer Pratt, the former LA mayoral candidate, is speculating that he's in a mental institution, but offers no evidence of that. People have heard all kinds of things. People are speculating. I was talking to somebody today who's convinced that he is dropping out of the race. I don't think that's true. In fact, I really haven't heard any theories that, I mean, you can try yours on me. I'm open. I'll listen. I really haven't heard any theories that I liked. I have one that's not very sexy. I think they took him off the campaign trail to cool him down on the trans issue. Because if you look around the country at the Senate races and the House races, Democrats are walking back the trans position. You see it all over the country, and there's a number of candidates that are swearing up and down. They were never in favor of transitioning children, and they were never in favor of surgeries, and they were never in favor of boys and girls sports. And they were. I mean, all of them are lying. All of them are on the record. You can easily pull up the quotes. It's just that that issue must really be internally polling at a disastrous number, just like you know, a terminal number. So they're just taking all that off the board. What are you talking about? That's not a concern. Affordability, that's where it's at. And remember that Trump used the trans issue very effectively against Kamala Harris in 2024. And now a lot of the candidates are running commercials, including Paxton here, that sound a lot like and look a lot like those commercials, saying that his opponent is for they, them, and he's for you.

So I think they just took him off the campaign trail to get him out of the limelight. I think he's ahead. I think they know he's ahead. I think they're also getting him ready for a potential debate, or maybe even for this Wednesday night thing, which Elaine was telling me about that he's doing on CNN. So I know that's not very exciting. We want, you know, something that involves aliens or secret treatments or, you know, but I don't think, you know, if he was a guy my age, I'd say maybe he's having like hair plugs or, you know, getting his jawline sculpted or something, but he's like too young for any of that. So what do you think is going on? Where do you think Jim is? What do you think these 12 days have been about? 210-599-5555. When I say he's ahead, I actually do believe that he's probably at this point ahead of Paxton. I don't know what's going to happen at the end, but maybe they think they don't have to worry. Maybe they think, hey, the less people see of him, the better. You know, we don't want to make anyone else aware of the weird vibe that he gives off, and he does. We don't want any of those undecided voters to think too much about this. We want them to feel the way they feel. We want them to keep the feeling that Paxton's doesn't get them, and he's corrupt, and his wife sort of doesn't like him, and his dog doesn't like him, and his cat won't go near him, and squirrels run the other way, and trees and flowers lean away from him. And I just think they probably figure that they don't help themselves by keeping Tallarico out there. And I'm guessing. I have no inside information about this at all. 210-599-5555. It is unusual. I don't recall. Somebody asked, do you ever remember a candidate being away this long? I don't. I don't remember it. And if a candidate disappears from the campaign trail, typically it does mean that something really bad has happened or is going to happen, like they are going to drop out or announce that they have health issues. I don't think that's the case with him. He did tell the story about how he almost collapsed running a marathon or something. I don't know. Maybe he is having health problems, but I doubt it. But I think the bigger story here is that we're now entering that phase, which you could have predicted, where the Dems are walking away from what put them there. All these people that are their nominees ran on radical platforms. But in the next few weeks, they're going to pretend that none of that happened and that they are completely just like you and me, and shameful that anyone would suggest they had any dalliances with socialism, or that they didn't like Israel, or that they wanted to alter the bodies of children. It's a total pivot. It's totally transparent. But you can do that as a Democrat when you know that you will not get fact-checked in real time by Jake Tapper, and they won't. Meanwhile, President Trump is saying he'd like to see a debate in Texas, that Paxton and Tallarico need to have a debate or two. And he said on Truth Social Wednesday night that Tallarico's missing in action and avoiding the fight. Actually, I will say that in fairness, Tallarico is the one that has called for debates, and it's Paxton that hasn't done them. Would you want to see that? Do you need to see that? That's our question on today's JR poll, powered by River City Oral Surgery. Do you want a Paxton-Tallarico debate or a series of debates? I would have no use for those whatsoever. I would watch them because it would be my job. But I'm not having any trouble telling these two apart or knowing what the differences are. And that's really what a debate is for, right? Isn't it to compare and contrast? But I think the comparisons are pretty clear. And I don't know if there's really that many people left. I mean, there's definitely low information, no information voters out there. We know that. I don't think those are the kind of people that watch debates, though. I think the kind of people that watch debates are people that are kind of engaged and already care about this stuff. If you really don't care, you probably don't even know there is a debate.

0: situation, the facts are different. The realities are different. Up is down and down is up, and men are women and women are men. And you get the feeling that all you're going to hear are two people talking past each other or over each other. And I don't know. I think a debate requires that there be some established truths. You have to have like some facts that everybody agrees are the facts. Have you noticed that kind of thing is in pretty short supply right now? But tell me what you think. I don't want to discourage your answer. Tell me if you would be eager to see a Paxton-Tallarico debate, or you're like, oh, please, I got other things. 210-599-5555. Now, speaking of the Senate race, there's apparently some audio out there of Paxton complaining that Cornyn is hoping he will lose and is trying to wreck his campaign and working behind the scenes against him. This was reported breathlessly last night, but it's really not, I don't know, it's not really news. I mean, of course Cornyn doesn't want Paxton to win. Paxton beat him by a lot. Cornyn has already shown us what a thin skin he has, what little regard he has for Texas voters. He put on a very transparently phony pro-Trump act for the primary and then abandoned it immediately and never even paid lip service to it again. He's never done a thing. He's never lifted a finger to help the Republican ticket in Texas. He's basically already a known quantity. Yes, he wants Paxton to lose. I'm not saying that he likes Tallarico or favors him. I'm just saying that for his ego, he needs Paxton to lose and for people to go, oh, shucks, the streak has been broken. We were doing so well. It was a red state, and John Cornyn was indispensable. We needed him. That's what he wants. So I would totally believe that he wants Paxton to lose. I'm not even getting into like character or whether they agree or disagree on stuff, because they probably agree on 90% of things. But again, just if you've observed John Cornyn in recent months, he's a sore loser who can't believe the voters wash their hands of him. He got jammed up with Trump. He never got that straightened out. Other people have done it, by the way. I'll give you an example. The late Lindsey Graham. Lindsey Graham got crosswise with Trump, and he straightened it out. Ted Cruz was Trump's last rival in 2016. Trump made fun of his wife and said that his father might have killed JFK. Like, they straightened it out. And I'm telling you, Cornyn is so petty that he didn't straighten it out. And the voters just got tired of him, and they got tired of the sort of irrationality about Trump, and they moved on. I'm not sure they moved on to a great candidate, but I get why they moved on. And so, yeah, I would believe that Paxton is probably right about that. If there is a debate, I will say this. If there is a debate, I would hope that Ken Paxton can bring the kind of energy that Mike Rogers brought to the Michigan debate with El Sayed last night. Have you seen any of that or heard any of that? We've been playing it today. We played some of it this morning. Ed Morrissey wrote a very funny piece about it called "Yo Mama So Terrorist That." Remember the Yo Mama fights? Yo Mama's so fat that when she sits around the house, she really sits around the house. Your mama's so ugly that Avon stopped calling. They got into it over their mamas a little bit. El Sayed and Rogers, cut number six.
1: I'll say some. Go ahead.
2: No. Well, let's do this. Let's open up this can of worms.
3: I'll give you.
2: I'll tell you what my mother did. She was a small
1: You go after my mom?
2: I'm not going after your mom. Exactly what your mom was working at, I was going after that organization that was indicted for funneling.

0: money to Al Qaeda. Look, that's your mom. My mom worked at a local chamber of commerce. I'll put my mom up any day for that.
1: All right.
2: They talked about whether Rogers said that Al Qaeda didn't bother to acknowledge October 7th, the anniversary of October 7th, cut number 7.
0: Today or yesterday was October 7th. This is why you should get absolutely angry. He could not bring himself to even acknowledge the pain, the terrorism, the rape, the murders, cutting off of women's breasts, putting children in ovens, and killing them in front of their families. Could not even muster.
3: So I've condemned that.
0: He could not even muster.
3: I've condemned that, but I didn't turn it into political theater like you just did.
0: He did not.
3: So
0: all right,
3: let me tell you this. I just need to respond.
0: No.
3: I didn't turn it into political theater for political gain.
0: He's interrupted me for about half of my time.
3: So I'm so sorry, but like I'm not somebody who tries to make political theater out of other people's pain.
0: Your
3: so I give people space to grieve.
0: Political theater.
3: And you turn it into political theater. I'm sorry.
0: Including
3: I just
0: putting on a white jacket and calling yourself a doctor.
3: Shameful.
2: So you can't acknowledge 10-7 because that would be encroaching on the pain of the people. What? What is that all about? Here's what I think. I don't know if it mattered. I don't know if it moved the needle. But Rogers is a guy who reminds me a lot of Paxton, laconic, low energy, kind of, I know what I'm doing, I'm competent, but I'm not real exciting, doesn't light up a room, seems like the kind of guy that would turn the lights off when he left a room. But anyway, I think we're watching in real time Mike Rogers rise to the moment. He seems to get that this isn't just any old midterm election, and he's doing a great job. He's running a strong race. He is within reach of winning that race, which will be a very big pickup for the Republicans. That's a Democratic seat right now. And I just think if Paxton agrees to the debates or they work something out, I would sit him down. I would have his people sit him down, comfortable chair. We're going to watch the Mike Rogers campaign. We're going to watch Mike Rogers' speeches. We're going to watch Mike Rogers' debate, because this guy is a lot like you. And he has stepped it up, and this is what you need to do, not stepping it up in a way that is going to come across as phony or contrived, but just like urgency, and you're offended at what you are running against, and everybody should be. This is unacceptable for our state, for our country. Like I'm not just saying vote for me. I'm saying we cannot elect this. What do you think? 210-599-5555. The Jack Show is on a Friday on KTSA.
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2: Later on, we'll talk restaurants on the dish in our 4:30 half hour. We do that on Fridays. And coming up in about 10 minutes, Dr. Willie Yang. We're going to talk about the shots fired by ICE in New York City on the Jack Show on KTSA. We're live right now. We're live at 3 p.m. Central Time. And think of it as like a live radio show that then also is a podcast. Or you could think of it as, hey, it's when the podcast is actually done, recorded, and then it appears as a podcast a couple of hours later at KTSA.com and other places where you like to listen. If you have trouble finding me, just look for Jack Riccardi. If you still have trouble finding me, then I'll find you. I don't know. I don't know what that means. I think the Mike Rogers, Abdul El-Sayed debate was a big win for Rogers. Every Republican should win these debates, because they're clearly they're the ones with the normal, not crazy, not destructive message. And yeah, people aren't happy with everything that's going on right now, but that's no excuse to go from the frying pan into the fire. It would not make sense, for example, to elect, if you don't like gas prices, it would not make sense to elect the party whose energy secretary said we need European-style gasoline prices. And I don't think she meant by the leader. And then you listen to the comparison here. Like, here they are talking about, this is the clip where they're talking about El-Sayed makes fun of Rogers for owning a house in Florida and going down and taking a lot of vacations in Florida for a guy that's in Michigan. And Rogers' response is, well, you own a house in Dubai or, I don't know, somewhere. Take a listen to this, cut number four.
14: He can't condemn Hamas. He can't condemn the Muslim Brotherhood. He says his home is Egypt. This is all starting my home.
15: We are going to move along. We can continue this conversation in the second half.
3: He doesn't own a home in Florida. He took it off the market. I don't know for why, but he just take it off the market.
14: He owns a home in the United Arab Emirates.
15: We're done.
14: Emirates.
15: Staying in the Middle East. Congressman Rogers, you pledged.
14: In the United States.
2: By the way, that moderator was about 108 years old and had trouble keeping up, but... people are saying today, I was reading a lot of the stuff today out of Michigan, it was pretty broad consensus that Rogers had a very good debate and El-Sayed did not have a good one. Even El-Sayed supporters are a little worried about him. He's a radical with George Soros and billionaire progressive money. The whole Democrat mainstream looks like this right now. He's not the only one, although I think he's one of the most dangerous versions of it. Because, let's face it, the most dangerous versions of socialism are people that can smile and look smooth and hip in presenting it. That's why Mamdani is sitting where he's sitting right now, versus that's why Bernie Sanders is still a senator from Vermont. You're not going to get socialism with some, you know, crazy arm waving. I'm telling

0: You, the whole thing is rigged.
1: It's going to be a guy that is seductive, if that makes sense. Mamdani, El Sayed. I don't get the Tallarico appeal. I really don't. But apparently some of that is going on with him. We've been talking also about where he's at and what you think is going on with him. 12 days off the campaign trail. His campaign does say he will be on the Wednesday night CNN town hall or whatever they're calling it. I think if you're the Democrats at this point, you know, victory's within reach. You may be in control of one or both houses of Congress. You will essentially tie down Trump like Gulliver's Travels. And at that point, maybe the thing to do when you realize that you're that close is pull back, less is more, and you don't want people to look too closely at the promises you've been making and the things you've been saying. Yes, you've said a lot, you've promised a lot, you've tried to sell a completely different America, a completely different system of economics. You don't want people to think too hard about that. You just want them to hear that it's different and they don't like what's going on now, so maybe different is good. You don't want them to start considering that you're proposing to do things that can't be undone, like changing our form of government or eliminating the Electoral College or packing the court. So maybe the thing to do at this point is either hide your candidates or hide your message. And they've accomplished that, or they are accomplishing it. We are going to talk to Dr. Willie Eng, and we've got a lot more to talk about. I got a bunch of things I want to get to here, including Mike Ditka. Have you heard about that today? Mike Ditka passed away. He was the veteran and legendary head coach of the Chicago Bears as a football player, played for Dallas at one point. Not only a great player and coach, very entertaining commentator. Well, the first thing I thought of when I heard this news this afternoon about Mike Ditka was that, people remember him fondly and stuff like that. I do too. But also, he was the kind of person that we have, like, cleansed out of the media landscape, right? Like, he was kind of rough around the edges, and he would kind of say things that were politically incorrect, and he had his own sort of way of speaking. And I don't know, today's sports guys seem very blow-dried and like they're stamped out of a factory. Like, I'll listen to a game. I listen to a lot of like college football and college basketball when that starts up. And I'm kind of I kind of like noting who the announcers are and their style and who's good at it. And I admire it as a craft. But I have to admit, I often can't tell who's on. Like, I can't tell them apart. Which is, I think, intentional. Like, I think making everybody homogenous is the goal. And I don't think it should be. I think I kind of miss the days when people were so unique and, what, incorrect, that you right away knew who they were. And so you could hear Mike Ditka's voice and know right away it was him. And I don't think that's going to be the case 50 years from now when somebody, it won't be me, is reading the eulogy of some young guy that's an announcer now. Anyway, 210-599-5555. More of the Jack Show is coming up.
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0: the KTSA Quarter Moon Plumbing AC Heating Newsmaker line, Dr. Willie Ng, former SAPD, United States Secret Service, legislative candidate, maybe someday congressional candidate, as well as owner of his own company, Blue Armor Security, and a very good friend and friend of our show. Joining us right now, Dr. Willie Ng. Good afternoon.
1: How you doing, Jack? It's a Friday.
0: It is a Friday. So I wanted to get your thoughts about this ICE-involved shooting in New York City yesterday that blew up into big street protests last night and some pretty inflammatory things said by the mayor of New York City. Let me play, for folks that have not heard it, some of what Mamdani said.

0: This is the mayor of the city of New York last night, cut number 9.
1: Around 4 p.m. this afternoon, a New Yorker was shot by ICE agents in Marble Hill. Many of the facts surrounding this shooting are still unclear. But here's what we know. ICE agents surrounded the man's vehicle before opening fire. They wore construction vests and masks that concealed their faces. There was no reasonable way to identify them as ICE agents. School had just gotten out. The street was crowded with families and children. When ICE agents opened fire, a five-year-old child was in the back seat of the car. Thank God that child is physically unharmed.
0: So he went on to say that everybody knows ICE is rotten and they're making the city more dangerous and they're giving fear to the millions of New Yorkers about their constitutional liberties. Although over and over again, what's in the news is not people losing their constitutional liberties, but illegal aliens getting thrown out of the country. And Americans being protected from the crimes that are committed by illegal aliens. What are your thoughts about how ICE is operating and the five-year-old in the car and the not wearing uniforms and unmarked cars and all of that? What are your thoughts on that?
2: Well, first of all, we don't know that any of that stuff is true in terms of not having any identifying markings on them. I mean, the cameras that they have, it's very limited of what you can see. You know, I know he mentioned a New Yorker. No, he's a Dominican national. Yeah. He had a detainer. So let's scratch that out. You know, he had a warrant. He accelerated toward the ICE agents. We know what a vehicle can do. We saw it in New Orleans near Mardi Gras when that terrorist ran over several and killed several people. Mm-hmm. So we know the damage a vehicle can cause. You know, and everyone's focused on the suspect that had a five-year-old in the back and officers opened fire. We don't know if the officers even knew there was a five-year-old there. But guess who did know? The driver of the vehicle.
0: Mm-hmm.
2: No one is talking about that. That's child mm-hmm. endangerment. They need to charge him with that as well. He knew that they were there to apprehend him. He accelerated. He evaded arrest with his five-year-old in the vehicle, and that's the criminal charge there.
0: Not only does nobody bring up the fact that he is the one that put the child in harm's way, but they also don't bring up the fact that sanctuary cities require ICE to conduct these kinds of operations, whereas if ICE could pick these people up in the jail or the courthouse on a detainer, we'd never even see it, much less have any drama attached to it.
2: Right. When local law enforcement officers are able to collaborate, again, we're not enforcing federal laws, but we also are law enforcement officers. And so if we know someone or we happen to come across someone, identify them, and they happen to have a detainer, in the past, when I was on patrol, we would call that agency. If they were available in the area, they would immediately come to the scene. If not, then we would take them to the detention facility so that way we can go back on patrol, and they would hold them there until that federal agency came and picked up. We collaborated with them. This is public safety, right? We have to work together with local, state, and federal agencies. That's not happening anymore, so they don't have that cooperation. So therefore, they have to do what they're doing now.
0: You know what's interesting about this whole discussion, and I've been thinking this for a long time, not just as of yesterday. We are so focused on the conduct of the agency, ICE, that we are not talking about the law they're enforcing. In other words, if you have an issue with this, then you go to the legislature, in this case the Congress, and you change the law. Let's put you on the record with a vote. Do you favor mass amnesty? Do you favor path to citizenship? Do you favor just leaving everybody alone and letting everybody stay? Do you favor open borders? In other words, the debate over the agency's operations is like looking at this through a soda straw. The real issue is they're enforcing laws these very politicians that are grandstanding.

0: funding on it, helped pass.
1: You're correct. As a matter of fact, I was having breakfast with a local agency administrator of the local agency, and that came about. That discussion came out because, you know, so many people are concerned with the optics of crime, right? The optics of it, instead of looking at the cause of it, like today, right? Okay, yes, he knew there was a 5-year-old, so he should be held accountable for putting that child in danger. But we have these district attorneys, for example, that because it doesn't fit their agenda and their party line, they're not going to enforce the law. That's not your decision. That's not your job. Your job is to enforce the law and uphold the Constitution. If we want laws to change, that's why we have legislators in Austin, and that's why we have Congress, right? You change laws that way. And once that law is changed, then as law enforcement officers, we will follow the letter of the law. Mm-hmm. But until then, regardless of how ugly it looks, we're going to have to enforce the laws that are there.
0: It's really a different strategy, and I think it's an intentional strategy to try to make this about the agents and not about the law itself, or even the logic of, well, do you really want to let people into the country and not know who they are? Give it to the other side. They have shifted the entire conversation into a nonsensical kind of persecution of men and women who are just doing their job. And I think doing it, would you agree at this point, if you're ICE or even a major city police department, you are walking on eggshells and tight ropes every day, all day.
1: Oh, yeah. I mean, that is why I feel the crime is increasing, right? Because especially some of these law enforcement agencies, depending on the city and how the city council or commissioner's court is made up and how which direction they lean. Like, for example, in New York, officers are terrified to do the job. They're not being proactive at all. They're not. They're waiting to get that call. They're going to get dispatched. They're going to go handle that call. And they're going to go sit under a tree and wait for the next call. When I was on patrol, we drove around. We weren't making calls, and we were looking for criminal activity.
0: Right.
1: Officers don't want to do that now. Again, you know, they did that study, and more officers are concerned with getting fired than they are getting shot, and that's a scary thought. But, yeah, I agree with you, Jack. We're in a tough time right now, and if it fits their agenda, they're going to push it. You know, no one's complaining when you go to a gated community and they're asking you for ID. And if you don't have ID, they're declining you from going. No one's complaining about that. Mm. But let's open our borders and let anyone we want come in without identifying them. So you're okay with your subdivision and many of these elected officials that are against that. They live in these gated communities where they have guards. And if you don't have access, if you don't have a permission to go in, you're not getting in there.
0: You just gave me a great idea. We don't need Congress. We need an enormous, gigantic HOA for the whole country. That's what we need. There it is, right there, folks. You heard it here. Dr. Willing, his company is Blue Armor Security, and it's great to have you. Always thank you for coming on with us today. Have a great weekend.
1: You do the same, Jack. Thank you.
0: All right, joining us on the KTSA Quarter Moon Plumbing AC Heating Newsmaker line. Secretary of War Pete Hegseth said this week that the jihadi Nadal Hassan will be executed by firing squad on December 3rd at Fort Hood at the time of day he carried out his attack, 1 in the afternoon. The firing squad execution is planned as a live stream. What do you think about that? The execution will not only be public, but live streamed. Details have not been worked out yet. Administration officials admit they don't know exactly how that will work or how that will be handled. Would you watch a live stream of this execution? And do you think it should be live streamed? We're going to talk about that. 210-599-5555 to tell me what you think and be on the Jack Show on KTSA. I'll tell you what I think about flooring, and I came to this lesson the hard way because I've done it with and without the flooring connection. And when I did it without the flooring connection, it didn't turn out so good. I did wood flooring in like living room, dining room area, and to be honest, I like the wood. I don't love the way it was put down. The install was a little a little glitchy. Later on, years after that, I did carpeting in the bedrooms with Flooring Connection, and it's fantastic. 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
0: We always get a lot of questions on the Jack Show. Do you want a Paxton Tallarico debate? Where do you think Jim has been the last 12 days? 12 days of Jimless, we're calling it. And let's talk about the Nidal Hassan execution, which, according to Pete Hegseth, is going to be live streamed. Let me start by saying, I will accept any and all answers. I'm not going to argue with you. I just want to know how you feel about it. I'm interested. I'm curious. Like, I usually can tell what people will say about something before they say it. I'm not really sure how people are going to feel about this. I'm absolutely in favor of his execution. I think it should be prompt. I think executions in general, both civilian and in military justice, should be prompt. If you're going to do them, it is not necessary to make everybody wait around. So I don't believe in this 30 years on death row stuff. This is ridiculous. However, if I was advising Pete Hegseth, I would allow a live audience. I would not live stream the execution. There is kind of a, there's not going to be a Krista Pike problem. There are procedures and protocols in the military in the highly unlikely event that the entire firing squad missed him, which would certainly be an indictment of its own. Then the sergeant in charge of the firing squad carries out an execution with his, I think, his sidearm. So there's, it works. It will work. I also think you got to remember that whether it's live streamed or not, it will leak and it will be available to people. So you're not, if you say, no, I don't think it should be live streamed, you're not preventing people from seeing it. In this day and age, there's a 100% chance that it will be available to people one way or the other. But what I would do is I would record it and then I would drop it behind a firewall or whatever it's called, not to make people pay for it, but just to have like an age, you know, requirement. I don't think kids should be seeing it. I don't think it should be manipulated. There should be a disclaimer on it that it can't be modified, edited, whatever, although again, it will be. I've heard people argue, let me just tell you some of the arguments I've heard against streaming it or televising it or anything. People have said, oh, that's fodder for the terrorists. That's anti-American propaganda material. That makes us look like the terrorists. They do public executions. They kill people on YouTube. Now the government's going to do, like, all that stuff is meaningless to me because it presumes that we are up against enemies who are honorable or have standards, and they don't. Also, have you heard of something called, have you ever heard of a little thing called AI? You probably have, right? If a terrorist group wanted to tell its minions that the United States, you know, kills babies and drinks the blood of the skull or whatever, like, they could do that. They could make that video. They could deepfake that video. So it doesn't, you're not giving them something they can't already make themselves. You're not enabling them to tell lies or misrepresentations about American culture. All of that is to me beside the point. I can't really say that, like, for me, there's so many people that were affected by what Nidal Hassan did. Not just the people that were there that day, but everybody who serves in our military, people who serve at that base, at other bases. I think they are all parties to his trial and should be, if they wish, parties to, or witnesses, I should say, to his execution. We allow witnesses who are impacted by the crime to attend the execution of a conventional prisoner on death row, right? We allow them to be in the witness room. Family of the victim, stuff like that. We allow media representatives. We allow government representatives. We allow people who represent various lawfare groups and civil rights groups and ACLU and whatever, observers, right? So I would say the Nidal Hassan case is simply a bigger, wider version of that. And live streaming solves the problem of not everybody can be there in person. I would just handle it in a way with a little bit of control around it. But know that no matter what you do or how you do it, it will be

0: 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What do you think? 210-599-5555 after the news.
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3: It's 4 o'clock at KTSA San Antonio. I'm Stacey Keene. President Donald Trump is calling for a debate between Ken Paxton and James Tallarico, and Tallarico says he's ready. Trump appeared at a rally in San Antonio earlier this week to support Paxton's campaign as the GOP candidate for U.S. Senate. The president and Paxton poked fun at Tallarico's recent absence from the campaign trail due to a flu diagnosis. Trump called for Tallarico to show up for a debate, and Tallarico, in a post on X, said the ball is now in Paxton's court. Tallarico has agreed to 4 debates, while Paxton has yet to accept any debate invitations. New Braunfels leaders have about a month to decide whether or not to keep nearly 50 automated license plate reader cameras in operation. KTSA's John Cruz has the details.
4: Police say the cameras have helped them solve crimes faster and cut down on car thefts and burglaries. But the department can't afford to operate the cameras on its own, so state grants cover about 80% of the cost. And the city is waiting to see whether Governor Abbott will allow state grants to continue paying for the cameras. John Cruz, KTSA News.
3: Northside ISD is asking voters to raise the district's property tax rate for the first time in history. If approved, Proposition A's 3-cent tax hike would allow the district to collect more than $21 million additional dollars to pay for programs and salaries. NISD also has 3 bond propositions on the November ballot. Prop B is asking for $765 million for campus and security upgrades. Prop C is about $56 million for laptops and other tech. And Prop D is $65.5 million. Mostly to fund a new aquatic center. San Antonio City Council is preparing for a possible legal battle to block the opening of an ice processing facility on the east side. Council members voted 9-2 on Thursday to ask the San Antonio Water System and CPS Energy to assess the potential impacts of that planned ice facility on Loop 410. Most of the council members are critical of the proposed 1,500-person processing facility, which ICE says may open early next year in an east side warehouse. The council is scheduled to discuss another resolution about the issue next Thursday. KTSA News Time is 4:02. 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Here's Joe Reinagle.
5: San Antonio Spurs had their first preseason game last night. They fall to the Atlanta Hawks, 123-116. Wimby had 9 points in 17 minutes. Dylan Harper led the Spurs with 16 points, while Steph Castle and David Jones Garcia each had 14 in the loss. Spurs return to action tomorrow at 9:30 when they take on the Suns in Phoenix. UTSA Roadrunners had a late game-winning drive to beat USF 31-24, improving to 5-1 on the year. I'm Joe Reinagle for 94.1 San Antonio Sports Star.
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10: Hi, good afternoon. On the far east side, I-10 westbound between FM 1518 and Greytown, there's at least a five-minute slowdown. 35 northbound at Walsum, you've got road work in two right lanes. There is a backup from Riddiman. Loop 1604 westbound between Bulverde and 281, there is a seven-minute slowdown. 410 northbound, approaching Old Pearsall, there's road work in the right lane. It is slowing things down from 35. I'm Rebecca Parker, KTSA Time Saver Traffic.
3: Your KTSA Stevens Roofing AccuWeather forecast. Very warm as we hit 94 today. We do have an air quality alert in effect until 7 o'clock tonight. Then we're going to see mostly clear skies, 62. Tomorrow, sunshine, 93. Right now, partly sunny and 93 at San Antonio Severe Weather Station. I'm Stacey Keene. 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
0: So where do you stand on live streaming the Nadal Hassan firing squad execution? Are you a yes, a no? Maybe you're a yes, but you wouldn't watch it yourself, but you're fine with making it available to people. I've heard a lot of thoughtful objections to it, and I respect the objections. The problem with all the objections I've heard is that they all present hypotheticals that could happen even if you don't live stream it. And let me give you an example. We live in an era of rampant conspiracy theories. Am I right? Can't argue with that, right? If you said, out of respect, out of dignity, out of whatever, we're not going to show it. We'll just announce on a given day that the execution has been carried out, people would say, I don't believe he's really dead. I don't believe he really did it. Remember, they supposedly threw what's-his-name's body off the deck of an aircraft carrier? I mean, I don't think you can win on that. I think that's the way we are right now. I don't know if we're ever going to stop being that way. If you show people something, they wonder if it's faked or simulated or whatever. And if you don't show them, then they're like, I don't believe you did it. 210-599-5555. As far as like propaganda victories for the enemy and all this stuff, it's not the 1940s, okay? They just flat out make stuff up anyway. And they've got their people in their part of the world believing that American GIs do every kind of obscenity and absurdity that there is. I think you could, at one time, if we were like talking like 40 years ago, I think you could do the whole, that's beneath us and we don't do things that way. We're the United States of America. But I'll tell you, we're not fighting Geneva Convention observing people.

0: nation states were fighting a barbaric, I want to say primitive, but that's not really the right word, but barbaric, I guess, is the right word, movement or ideology that in order to effectively counter, we are not going to be able to wear white gloves. I don't say we should descend into the muck, but we are not going to have this on our terms. So what do you do with it? Do you live stream it? Do you play it back not live? Do you make it available to people some other way? Do you not video it? Reasons for, reasons against. Jay is in San Antonio on the Jack Show. Hi, Jay.
1: Hey, Jack. Thank you very much. So, hey, I'm a retired military officer. I had two combat tours in Iraq and Afghanistan and a third in a combat support role. And I am 100% in favor of the execution, the time and the place. I will volunteer to fire one of the weapons that puts a bullet through his head or chest. Absolutely 100% on board with it. And I am 0% on board with the live streaming. Like you, the things that you just said, there's too many options for that live stream to be, first of all, yeah, reconnected with AI, and then he magically comes back to life, and now he's not dead, he is dead. There's all kinds of hideous things that can be done with that video. Children should not be watching this. We should not be making a circus and a mockery of executions for our children to grow up with those images. We should do this in a serious, a dignified manner for the victims, not for the scumbag that pulled the trigger. Everybody in the audience should be there. They should have Faraday bags or banned cell phones and cameras from the execution other than the military cameras that are controlled. I do not believe at all that this should be allowed to be videotaped. Phones should be not allowed, just like with Texas executions. They don't allow phones into the death chamber, or they don't allow them to be brought out. But in this case, where there might be thousands of people witnessing it, that's fine. Most of them will be military members or families of the victims. And I pray they have their choice. I pray the victims, our pictures are up around, so that's the last thing this bag of garbage sees before they hood his lame head and put bullets through it. So I'm in favor of it, but I'm not in favor of the live streaming. Does that help?
0: You know, I totally get where you're coming from. If I can ask you a question, how confident are you that if you made all those arrangements and took all those precautions, that there still wouldn't be some version of it, maybe like the government would have its own camera, and that would eventually leak out? I feel like stuff like this, in this day and age, it's inevitably going to leak out.
1: Yeah, you know, it's possible, but, you know, they put Faraday bags at these concerts that they don't want recorded, comedians and all that, and I think they're a good deal, and I think they do a 99% job of keeping widespread, you know, distribution of things like this. I think it could be done. It would have to be intentional and very meticulous, and there would have to be a threat of criminal arrest and prosecution, an actual criminal threat of prosecution at the federal level if they do use cameras and phones. And I think that'll stop 99.9% of them. And I think, yeah, there's always a possibility a leaker can get in there and film it, but then they'd be worldwide manhunt for that person. And if they know that
0: more, I wasn't thinking of a guy with an unauthorized camera. I was thinking more of somebody in the government. look at all the disloyalty you have in the ranks of the federal government. Couldn't somebody that wanted to embarrass Hegseth leak the government's official recording of it?
1: I think so, but think about this. The person that would be authorized to do that filming is somebody with the security clearance and a background check, a military photographer, combat photographer, likely very, very loyal to the U.S. and our Constitution, and likely not the kind of person that would want to do that. But you're right. There's always, in this day and age, there is always that possibility that happens, but I think that it would be in our government's best interest to do everything they can to stop that from happening. So
0: I think that's well said.
1: I hear what you're saying. Yes, sir.
0: Yeah,
1: thank you.
0: No, I think you said it very well. It's always good to hear from you, Jay. Thank you. Thanks for the call. We've been talking for years. 210-599-5555.

0: It is, you're watching a historical event that is out of the ordinary. I don't think that's comparable to an execution. An execution is an official government act. And it is, if you will, to stretch it a little bit, when the government does things, those things are supposed to be public record. The actions of the government are done in our name. They are done on our behalf. In theory, they are done with our enabling, right? Like, in theory, I know this doesn't sound right, but in theory, everything the government does, it's doing at the instruction, behest, wishes, election of the people. So you could argue the execution is your property and it should be transparent to you. I think what will happen is whether it is live streamed, tape delayed, I don't know what the modern version of tape delayed is because I know you use tape. So whether it's live streamed, tape delayed, or sorry, we're not going to show it in the for the reasons Jay just gave, I think it'll be manipulated, leaked, talked about, propagandized anyway. So I wouldn't tie yourself up in knots trying to figure out what's the least harm you can do or what will deprive the enemy of his, various disinformation campaigns or what will enable, what will least enable our enemy. Like, just don't worry about that. In fact, you have to really think of the United States of America as a country that does a great deal of good in the world, but also has to look out for its own interests. And when it's doing that, the latter, it can't worry too much about what anybody else thinks. I will say this. I think the live stream, yes or no, is a distraction from what is actually the most important piece of this story. And here's what it is. If you want less terrorism, if you want to combat terrorism, if you want to combat the radicalization, conversion, seduction of somebody like him in the ranks of our military, then I think what you need is swift justice, not televised justice. The fact is that stuff like this just takes too long to get adjudicated and meted out. So you should have a trial that's speedy. You should offer any appeals or constitutional protections, innocent until proven guilty, and then you should carry out whatever the sentence is without hesitation and prevarication, and that's where we fall down. Where we fall down as a society is that we leave people that have done the worst things, we leave them on death row for decades. The families of the victims literally die of old age before they get to see the closure of the sentence. People forget. We in the news business, we have to remind you when there's an execution, we have to remind you of the crime. You're like, I don't know who that is. Oh, well, back in 1998, they did this, this, this, and this. Oh, I don't remember. I wasn't alive then, or I don't remember that, or I was just a kid. Like, that's the part where we fall down. So I get that it's a debate about the live stream because that's so out of the ordinary and kind of an unexpected announcement. But really, to me, the part of this that's most objectionable, the part of this that I have the biggest problem with, and I think that actually has the effect on our safety and well-being, is that we wait so long to carry this kind of a sentence out, even though it's the ultimate punishment and it's intended to have it's supposed to fall like a ton of bricks. It's supposed to set an example. It's supposed to deter others. It's supposed to do, but we wait so long to do it that it loses its, its oomph. And we wind up executing footnotes instead of headlines. It's not as bad with Nadal Hassan, but it's still been too damn long. And the Krista Pike thing is absurd. Just ridiculous. 210-599-5555 on the live stream question on today's JR poll. We get the dish coming up. More of the Jack Show on KTSA.
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2: Hi, good afternoon. On the Far East Side, I-10 westbound between FM 1518 and Greytown, there's at least a 5-minute slowdown. 35 northbound at Walsum, you've got road work in two right lanes. There is a backup from Riddiman. Loop 1604 westbound between Bulverde and 281, there is a 7-minute slowdown. 410 northbound approaching Old Pearsall, there's road work in the right lane. It is slowing things down from 35. I'm Rebecca Parker, KTSA Time Saver Traffic.
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6: The state of Texas versus Juan and Mary Sanchez. 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Child abuse. For refusing to recognize their son as a girl.
7: Sounds insane, right? Well, Gina Hinojosa supports the radical policy of taxpayers paying for sex change surgery for kids and the assault on parental rights. And Hinojosa believes schools should be able to transition children behind their parents' backs. But that's just the beginning. Gina Hinojosa supports allowing boys and girls sports and in their locker rooms. It's gross, unfair, and harmful to girls. And what does Gina Hinojosa say about it? Listen to this.
8: I really don't understand how girls would be hurt by this. 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
7: Gina Hinojosa, radical, dangerous. 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
11: And the Jack Show on KTSA, and it will be the dish coming up in our next half hour. We're talking about the live stream plans, or the promise that the execution of Nidal Hassan, the Fort Hood jihadi, which is going to happen at Fort Hood on December 3rd, that will be live streamed, says Pete Hegseth. Where do you stand on that? 210-599-5555. Eric is in San Antonio on KTSA. Hi, Eric.
12: Hello, Jack. I've been thinking about this, and I can understand, why some people would be opposed.

0: used to it. But back in the day, were not hangings done publicly in the town square? And wasn't it actually a good deterrent for people to be law-abiding? You know, I think so much that people have gotten used to. Now, the only way that I think that this is not going to work in a good way is that if it's not consistent, if we don't do these things consistently, it's not going to have an impact. But, you know, we don't even put people in jails anymore for the things that they've done. We've got DAs that are kicking them out to go and repeat offend. But, yeah, I think this would be a good deterrent to have it broadcast publicly. You know, everyone should know, you know, you shouldn't have minor children watching it. But, you know, we've gotten away from making the penalty of breaking the law, you know, a slap on the hand. And
1: so
0: I
1: it would
0: think
1: put
0: this
1: more
0: would
1: power
0: be
1: behind the punishment if it was live streamed.
0: Exactly. That's how I feel. You know, I could understand other viewpoints, but for me, I think the impact would be, you know, greater if it is seen publicly and other terrorists that would decide to perform something such as what he did would be deterred from doing it if they knew they'd be caught.
1: Let me ask you
0: this.
1: My opinion. Would you be in favor of live streaming all executions, not just this one?
0: Maybe it should be just done state by state, not national. I think
1: there really aren't that many states that even have the death penalty, but I'm just saying, you were saying a minute ago that it would be consistency would matter and the power of seeing it versus just hearing about it. So I was just wondering if you thought it was a good rule of thumb for the death penalty, like that should be just part of the death penalty, is you will have this carried out in a way that is available to your fellow citizens, not just the witnesses in the room. Is that a good rule from now on? It's a big question.
0: You know, that's
1: I know.
0: A catch. Yeah, that is a good question. But, you know, I think actually, you know, I think the more they broadcast and the more people watch them, the less people will be executed, and we may get to the point to where we have more law-abiding citizens in our country. Okay. You never know.
1: There you go. There you go. Does show it more, have to do it less, says Eric. All right. Thank you, Eric. I appreciate it. This is why I don't get invited to parties, by the way. I ask these questions that people are like, Anyway, it's been good talking to you. And that isn't true. I do get invited to parties. I just don't go to them. We've been talking all week about this Cornell story, and I had a thought about it. That, you know how I've been saying this week, or maybe you don't if you weren't listening, but we've been talking this week about how the Cornell story is a story of the miseducation of young people about their bodies and how sex will affect them after they have it. You think the goal is to not get the girl pregnant and for neither the girl or the boy to catch anything. We've kind of left it there. We've taken the what's the right thing to do, how do you respect your body, how do you respect the other person, shouldn't sex be inside of a relationship that's committed and you're planning on staying together, and it connotes love and expectations. It's not transactional. But, of course, what we've done is we've told young people it's an expression of power and your prerogative and your body, your choice, and your don't listen to these old fuddy-duddies and these people with these dusty old books of scripture, and just, you know, they don't want you to have fun and they don't understand. Why should we listen to them? Who put them in charge? You know, that whole line of baloney. But the other thing we've done is we've made everything about consent. Must have consent. Age of consent. We're consenting adults, right? You know, that word is the word. That's the one thing that these new libertine people insist on. So they don't insist on marriage, that sex should be inside of marriage. They don't insist that sex should be inside of a relationship, that you first know the person and you bond with and you feel something and you love them and this is how you're loving them and none of that. But consent. Got to have consent. Every kid has heard that lesson, has heard that word. Every college student is told that at orientation. So I think what we're doing, I think what you're seeing with this girl who changed her story is you're seeing young people try to shoehorn everything into the word consent. So all the regrets, the remorse, the emotional confusion, I don't feel right about myself, I think I was used, he didn't call, she slept with me and I thought that meant she was into me, but I found out now she's sleeping with everybody. That whole batch of hurt feelings and heartache and feeling cheap and feeling dirty, we're trying to shoehorn everything into, we're trying to rewrite and recreate past events by saying, oh, I didn't give my consent, or I wasn't able to give consent, or, and now the boys are saying it, right? Now some of the men at Cornell are saying, well, I didn't, I was drunk and high, and she did things I didn't want to do, and so I was raped. And I'm not making fun. I'm not. I'm saying that the way everybody's trying to hang on to that word, or hang things on that word, or shove everything into that word, is further proof that this sort of consequence-free sex and just have a good time, just having a good time, just enjoying my body, it's not, it's a false premise. I'm not even talking about morality and don't get me wrong, I'm not dismissing morality, but before we even get to that, just at the most basic level, we are not it's like telling people they can drink and they won't get drunk. Everybody gets drunk. They have enough to drink, everybody gets drunk. If you have sex and in the moment you don't think about it, or you don't consider the aftermath, or you believe that it's just part of partying, if they don't tell you and you don't learn that there are complicated feelings later, then this is what happens. And it's going to keep happening. And people are going to keep trying to tie it back to the one thing they've been told is a standard. Must have consent. I mean, really, if you think about it, might as well throw that out too, because we've thrown every single other barrier, fence, self-governing thought, idea, we've thrown it all away. We've said there's no right and wrong, there's no right way to do it, there's no, why are we hanging on to this one lone surviving principle? We've thrown all the others away, and maybe that's the problem here. We're going to get to your results on the JR poll in the next half hour. And more importantly, we're going to talk restaurants as we do on Fridays on The Dish. You can praise or zing a recent restaurant experience coming up on The Jack Show on KTSA.
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4: Hi, good afternoon. On the northeast side, 35 northbound at Walsum, there's road work in two right lanes. It's got you slow from Riddiman. Loop 410 eastbound at Stone Oak Parkway, there's a wreck in two right lanes. You've got a solid 20-minute slowdown from Bitters. 1604 westbound between Bulverde and 281, there is a 5-minute delay. 410 northbound approaching Old Pearsall, you've got road work in the right lane. That's causing some stop and go from 35. 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

0: All right. I tell you what, let's make a deal. Whoever finds Tallarico first, let everybody else know, okay? I'll let you know, you let me know. Coming up, the results of the JR poll. And right here, we're talking restaurants, as we do, as is our wont, on Fridays at the end of the week. We have a little segment we call The Dish, and this is it. You've arrived. The Dish is about, not it's not restaurant reviews. It's just the way you would tell a friend or a coworker about a restaurant. It could be a new restaurant, and they just opened, and you went. It could be, or they're in the soft opening, right? Or it could be that it's new to you. You discovered it and tried it, and now you've got the verdict. Or it could be an old favorite that you're raving about. You can talk about the food, the prices, the service, the atmosphere, the stripes in the parking lot, whatever you want. You can praise or zing.
1: How the hell would I know? I like steak.
0: There you go. Praise or zing at 210-599-5555. And as always, we just ask that you have the complete name of the restaurant that you're calling about. And be specific, you know, if we should go, what should we order? If we should not go, why should we stay away? 210-599-5555. Yes, any size, any kind of food, any price, any, it could be chain, it could be independent, it could be in the city, it could be out in the South Texas general area. And we'll take those calls and your votes in the JR poll right up until the end of this half hour. By the way, could we stop complaining and just like flaming restaurants that use AI? I read where two restaurants in Austin recently had to apologize after getting nasty messages and reviews for using AI. El Pollo Rico and David Doe's Bagelry. Maybe should apologize for that name.
2: Oh, no, we'll say that three times in a row, though.
0: David Doe's Bagelry? Bagelry? Bagelry sounds like, it sounds like something shameful, doesn't it? He was known for practicing bagelry. Anyway, these two restaurants have both been getting hateful and threatening messages for using AI in their social media, and they have promised not to do it anymore. This is so ridiculous. Restaurants are struggling, and they can't afford to hire and stage pictures of their food, and just give them a break, okay? If they're just showing you what a hamburger looks like, it's not the end of the world, okay? Promising never to do it again. You know, if you don't have anything nice to say to them, don't say anything at all. That's my take. But yeah, you go into restaurants, everybody looks tired. They're working hard. They're understaffed. They're trying to keep the doors open. They know that you don't like the prices and the food inflation and stuff like that. And I don't care if they have simulated photos. I don't care if they use clip art. I don't care if they use stock images. I don't care about any of that. And you know what? We used to order food without any pictures back in the day, but it's true. We didn't know what it was going to look like till it came out. It takes your chances. Leave them alone. Did you know that the number one state that Gen Zers are leaving, maybe this will surprise you, maybe it won't, the number one state the Gen Zers are leaving is California. I mean, it makes sense because California is pretty much leading the nation in exits for every age group. I wouldn't have maybe thought maybe Gen Zers were still kind of like, yeah, we want to try it out. See it on TV all the time. But no, they're like, nope, we don't like it either. By the way, the number one destination for the Gen Zers leaving California, I thought this was interesting, is South Carolina. South Carolina. But Texas is up there near the top as well. There's still a really strong, I don't know about you, but I run into people all the time who are, you know, expatriates from California. That continues. I don't know if it's peaked, but that's still going on. And I think it will for quite some time. I don't think they're done with it. And based on how this election in California goes, right, that could be a big factor. I have the feeling if Steve Hilton doesn't pull this out, they're probably going to continue on the path they're on for the foreseeable future. He's probably the best shot they have at, you know, kind of like turning it around. And I guess he's within striking distance, right? So we'll see. All right, let's get to your calls on the Dish and start with Alex on the Dish on KTSA. Happy Friday, Alex.
3: Happy Friday, Jack. Thanks for taking my call.
0: Yeah.
3: So I went to Los Barrios on Blanco. Haven't been there in a long time.
0: Mm-hmm.
3: The food was great, but there was something I was even more impressed with. My dad was in the restaurant business, so that's why I'm not. But I watched Louis Barrios greet every person that walked into his restaurant.
0: Yeah.
3: It seemed like he knew every one of them because

0: bunch of them, I heard them call them by name. Hey, you know, Gracie, thanks for coming by. And, you know, Mario or whoever it was. But I tell you what, that was impressive. I had the chicken chalupa, which was, I had one, and that was all you needed. A friend of mine had the mole enchiladas. Her mom had the one of the protein bowls, I think with beef. Another friend had just the, you know, the enchiladas, rice and beans plate.
1: Mm-hmm. But
0: everything was great. The service was great. Louie was great. He came over, yeah. Sat down, talked for a few minutes. You know, I mean, it was great.
1: That's awesome. So, yeah, well, I'm not surprised. I mean, knowing Louie a little bit, he probably does know everybody. I think he probably knows more people than you and I put together, but that's a great thing to do. I mean, restaurants, the going in and dining in experience needs to offer some kind of value so people won't just do DoorDash or, you know, eat at home and feeling like, hey, they know me and this is my place and the guy remembers me. I think that's a great, very smart thing to do. And he's a very smart guy about the restaurant. I mean, that family knows what they're doing.
0: Oh, yeah. Yeah, they do.
1: Alex, thanks for the call. It's good to hear from you. We don't usually talk on the dish, you and I, but that's good. I'm glad you called. And praise for Los Barrios, the original 4223 Blanco Road. On the dish. Let's talk to Bob next on the dish. Happy Friday, Bob.
2: Yeah, thank you, Jack. I'd urge you and anybody, if they want to get a good steak, go to, it's a new restaurant in downtown Seguin called the Black Door Restaurant. It's not a huge place, but it's has a, you know, good ambiance inside. The staff is friendly. The wait staff is great. I had a great prime ribeye steak. My wife and I both went, and the sides were delicious. Everything was delicious. That was the first time we had gone there. Because like I said, it's fairly new. But if you want to get a good steak and cook just the way you want it, I mean, it's a little pricey, but they had a good attendance of people in there on a weekday afternoon or early evening. I've got nothing bad to say about it. The food was delicious, and you drink it with some wine, a nice Pinot Noir, and I'll tell you one thing, you're feeling good and you enjoy the place.
1: There you go. There you go. I like that. All right. Black Door, the Black Door Steakhouse, 104 North Austin in Seguin. The Black Door Steakhouse. I like that. I like that name. 210-599-5555 on the dish. Coming up, results on the JR poll. Mike is next on the radio. Happy Friday, Mike.
3: Hey, good afternoon. The Southerly at the Rim. The chicken and the biscuit smothered with honey and washed down with a beer from their brewery is just awesome.
1: Mm-hmm. Mm-hmm.
3: Great price point. Every time we've gone there, we didn't have to wait very long, and food is great. Coming from up north where chicken is greasy, when you hold on to it, it runs down your elbow. Mm-hmm. This is the closest it gets. Very good food. Very good service.
1: Yeah.
3: A lot of people there enjoyed it every time we've gone.
1: I like, you know, it's funny. We don't get many calls about Southerly, and I like that place. I think everything I've ever had there was good. I've had some of the fish dishes. I've had some of the fried chicken. I've sat on the patio, which I think is really nice. Great outdoor seating area when the weather's right for that. Nice dining room. Great job describing it, Mike. Right on the money. Southerly is at the Rim, the actual Rim, not the South Rim or whatever. It's actually at the Rim. It's over there right near North Italia, and there's a whole cluster of restaurants right in that immediate part of the Rim. And, of course, there's a Southerly where at the Pearl. I think there's one there, too. It's different. This is the one I like. I like the one at the Rim. So I'm with Mike on that one. Good call, Mike. Thank you. We'll get some more of your calls and the results on the JR poll coming up next on the dish on the Jack Show on KTSA.
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1: Hi, good afternoon. On the northeast side, 35 northbound at Walsum. There's road work in two right lanes. It's got you slow from Riddiman. Loop 410 eastbound at Stone Oak Parkway. There's a wreck in two right lanes. You've got a solid 20-minute slowdown from Bitters. 1604 westbound between Bulverde and 281. There is a 5-minute delay. 410 northbound approaching Old Pearsall. You've got road work in the right lane. That's causing some stop and go from 35. 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I'm Rebecca Parker, KTSA Time Saver Traffic.
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13: Thank God
14: 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They can take out a city. Let him take out Los Angeles. Let him take out San Diego.
15: I guess that's like the opposite of a bucket list. Like, you make bucket lists of places you want to get to. Trump has lists of places he could do without. So it's different. A little different. All right, on the JR poll, powered by River City Oral Surgery, we asked, do you want Paxton Tallarico debate or debates, plural? Do you want that? Do you have an appetite for that? Are you ready for some football? 61% said no. 39% said yes. And on Monday, we'll have a new JR poll for the Jack Show at 3, plus its little JV brother, Jack in 60 Minutes, which airs at 10 a.m. Central Time here on KTSA. Thank you for listening. 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Thank you again for listening, and have a wonderful weekend.

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1: The state of Texas versus Juan and Mary Sanchez. The charge? Child abuse. For refusing to recognize their son as a girl.
2: 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And Hinojosa believes schools should be able to transition children behind their parents' backs. But that's just the beginning. Gina Hinojosa supports allowing boys and girls sports and in their locker rooms. It's gross, unfair, and harmful to girls. And what does Gina Hinojosa say about it? 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
3: 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A threat to our little girls that doesn't exist.
2: Gina Hinojosa, radical, dangerous. 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
7: It's 5 o'clock at KTSA San Antonio. I'm Stacey Keene. The Gulf Coast is on alert for Hurricane Isaias, as it's now a Category 3 storm. The National Hurricane Center's latest report puts a hurricane about 170 miles south-southeast of the mouth of the Mississippi. It's also packing winds of 120 miles an hour and headed north at 15 miles an hour. Landfall is expected later tonight or early tomorrow morning near the Alabama-Florida border. A hurricane warning is in effect from Louisiana to the Florida Panhandle, where forecasters are warning of storm surge and officials are urging residents to take evacuation warnings seriously. Escambia County Sheriff Chip Simmons says people were warned to evacuate the barrier islands before conditions forced bridges to close. A new documentary about Mike Tyson might blow up the argument made by some that President Donald Trump is a racist.
8: The four-part docuseries called Tyson premieres next week, and it shows the boxer's troubled New York childhood and his rise to the heavyweight championship. It also shows his ongoing friendship with Donald Trump, which dates back to 1988, when Trump reportedly paid $11 million to hold Tyson's heavyweight boxing match against Michael Spinks in Atlantic City. The docuseries Tyson premieres this coming Tuesday on Netflix.
7: Your KTSA Stevens Roofing AccuWeather forecast, mostly clear skies overnight and 62. Tomorrow we've got sunshine 93, right now partly sunny 91 at San Antonio Severe Weather Station. I'm Stacey Keene. Stay connected with News Talk 550 KTSA and FM 1071.
9: Good afternoon on the northeast side. 35 northbound at Waltham. There's road work in two right lanes. It is causing a slowdown from Rittiman. Loop 1604 eastbound at Stone Oak Parkway. There's still a wreck in two right lanes. Wait time is down to around 10 minutes from Bitters. Loop 410 eastbound at Perrin Vital. There's reports of an accident. There's some heavy stop and go from Harry Wurzbach. I-10 southbound at La Quintera Parkway. A crash was just called in. There's a backup from Bernie Stage. I'm Rebecca Parker, KTSA, Time Saver Traffic.
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19: 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Whatever's on your mind, fair game. If I know something about it, we'll talk about it. 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Had some debates last night. Debate in Maine for the Senate. Debate in Georgia for the U.S. Senate. Debate in Michigan for the U.S. Senate. We're going to talk about all that and then some. We'll give you some audio and some video from Michigan. It got pretty heated, pretty hot. I think Mike Rogers did a great job. El Sayed is a fake. El Sayed is just making stuff up. And the fact that he's even in the race and even close to Rogers is crazy to me. That just means those of you in Michigan, you Michiganders out there listening and watching, you got to get out and vote. You can't sit on your hands on this one. James Tallarico has been seen. Something called the ACL, some sort of a music festival or something in Austin. He showed up walking through the crowd and took some pictures. He'd been gone. He'd been gone for 13 days since the 26th of September. Had not done a public appearance since the 26th of September. I want you to think about that. This is a very, very hot race. He is neck and neck with Ken Paxton, the incredible Attorney General for Texas. And he just was gone for 13 days. He did some virtual something on the 30th where he wasn't in person, and he looked noticeably sick, some would say. I have not seen that video. And then people go, oh, he's the type 1 diabetic. Okay, I wish him well. There's medication for that. And, well, he had the flu. I have not known anybody to have the flu for 13 days. I just haven't. And he was gone. There are people making all sorts of allegations that we did not give any sort of weight behind because nobody was verifying it, but they were saying all sorts of things about where he was. The fact is, many of you watching and listening, especially here in the San Antonio area of Texas, because a lot of liberals like to listen to me to see if they can shoot holes in what I'm saying. You can't. But a lot do. A lot try to. Let me ask you something. When Trump was gone for 2.5, 3 days, and he wasn't gone, he just wasn't on camera constantly like he always is, there were people on the left in this country hoping and wishing that he was dead. Literally. They were hoping and wishing that he died. When he came back the following Monday, they're like, oh, man. And then he's been on camera like every day since. Biden hid when he ran in 2020. He put a lid on himself on Thursday afternoon. You didn't see him again until Monday morning when he was the president. But when Trump was gone for a little while, babe, oh, my God, 25th Amendment. He can't do his job. Tallarico, we're supposed to forget the fact that he was gone for 13 days. Now, earlier today, I saw a local television station in Austin was asking for a proof of life. Let's do a video. Let's do a Zoom. And his campaign actually said no. But he was out there today. I don't know if he spoke out there today. But being gone off the campaign trail for 13 days, when it's a race this tight, there's something going on that they're not telling us. It's not okay. It's all very, very strange. That said, we had those debates last night in Michigan, in Maine, in Georgia. I have Mike Collins on. He's the U.S. representative from the great state of Georgia, District 10, Republican great state of Georgia. He's running for U.S. Senate against John Ossoff, who's another fake. Slow talking like Tallarico. Privileged guy. Silver spoon in his mouth. Condescending. And somehow he's the U.S. Senator. I'm not so sure that he and Warnock won those special elections on January 5th of 2021. But somehow they eked it out in very red Georgia. It'll be interesting to see what happens. Mike Collins is trailing a bit, but he is within the margin of error on most polls. So that could work out very well as well. You're going to want to stick around and hear what Mike has to say at the bottom of the hour. Then I've got Dustin Greggie. He is from Minnesota. You've seen him on television all over the place. He is a great reporter from Town Hall, and he breaks down what's going on in Minnesota. Can Michelle Tafoya actually beat Peggy Flanagan, who is the lieutenant governor, for the U.S. Senate race there? That could be very interesting. And what about the fraud there? What about the uptick in Somali violence in Minnesota? Dustin Greggie is going to bring that to us. And then some parts 1 and 2 will be on this program. Part 1 next hour, part 2 in hour number 3. But I want to start with this ICE shooting in New York City. If you take it from the typical idiots at CNN and Politico and these other very far left-wing outlets that are fake news, you would be led to believe that some young guy driving down the road in New York City with his 5-year-old in the back seat, which is driving, minding his own business, whistling, rolling down the road, got shot a bunch of times.

by ICE because they can, because he looked like he was brown or something. Of course, that's not what happened. So instead of using a news source, I'm going to use Grok. For those who don't know, Grok is AI that is from X. I said, my prompt of Grok was, give me an unbiased story with just the details on what happened in New York City last night between ICE and a guy from the Dominican Republic. I just want what we know, what they're saying, and what they're saying. Because CNN spin will be ICE masked with perpetrators and Trump's ICE agents shoot another person, blah, blah, as if they're just seeking to shoot people, which isn't happening. By the way, I did text with Mark Wayne Mullen today, the DHS secretary. We're trying to get him on sometime next week. We'll hope to make that happen. But I'm just going to give you the nuts and bolts from what Grok told me. This isn't left. This isn't right. This is just what happened. Okay? I'm going to give you that, and then I'm going to let you decide what really happened. And then I want you to compare it to what you've heard from either your local or your national news today about this. The incident occurred around 4 p.m. on October 8th, 2026. In the Marble Hill neighborhood, Northern Bronx, Manhattan Edge of New York City, an ICE officer shot 28-year-old Oscar Belgal, spelling also appears as Bergal or Bengal, a Dominican national. He was while he was in his vehicle. His 5-year-old son was in the back seat and was not injured. At least one agent fired 7 rounds. Belgal was struck in the neck below his left ear. NYPD was not part of the operation but responded to 911 calls and transported him. Accounts of what happened differ, and the body camera or other video of the shots themselves has not been publicly released. Homeland Security Secretary Mark Wayne Mullen has said agents' cameras were on and footage will be released later today or later. NYPD body cam video of the immediate aftermath has been released. Now let's go to the next step, because we don't know yet from this story, is he here legally? Is he here illegally? Is he a criminal alien? Has he committed other crimes? We know nothing. Well, let's continue. DHS and ICE describe him as a criminal illegal alien from the Dominican Republic who's in the country illegally. They cite a prior conviction for grand larceny. He pleaded guilty, received 5 years probation, multiple prior arrests involving assault, robbery, drug possession, and weapons possession, and alleged association with the Trinitarios, which they describe as a transnational criminal group. ICE says it had a detainer, was conducting a targeted arrest on this guy. New York court records cited by outlets show a 2023 robbery-related arrest that resolved as a grand larceny plea and probation, plus a pending 2025 drug sale case, which he has pleaded not guilty. Local officials have not independently confirmed the gang claim in the reporting reviewed. Did he try to hit the agents with their car? This is what DHS is saying. He weaponized his car. He turned his car into a weapon. Let's go. Federal and local accounts diverge. ICE official Marcus Charles and DHS Secretary Mullen say agents used vehicles to block him. He refused orders to exit, accelerated, struck 2 ICE vehicles, and then weaponized the car by accelerating towards other officers. They say agents feared for their lives, did not know the child was in the car. NYPD Commissioner Jessica Tisch, citing department cameras that recorded the start of the encounter, but not the shot, said Beagle Belgal was backing into or pulling into a parking space when plainclothes federal officers approached him with guns drawn. He then began to pull the vehicle forward, after which shots were fired. So she doesn't argue with the fact that he moved the vehicle forward. She also doesn't say that he did or didn't hit their cars, or that he did or didn't direct it towards them. Some have told me that Jessica Tisch is great. Others have said not so much. No independent public video resolving the discrepancy has been released as of the latest reporting on October 9th. Current medical condition, federal officials describe the neck wound as superficial, a bullet or fragment. His lawyers told a federal judge on October 9th today that he remained in pain. He remained in pain and still had the bullet in his body. He was taken to a hospital, reported his New York Presbyterian Allen, discharged the evening of October 8th, moved to first to a facility in Newark, New Jersey, and then booked into the Metropolitan Detention Center in Brooklyn. A federal judge, J. Paul Utkin, something like that, ordered that he not be removed from the United States without further court order and restricted transfers outside certain districts covering the New York area and New Jersey. Primary reporting on both the DHS and ICE statements and NYPD accounts includes Reuters, the Associated Press, PBS and others, BBC, the court filing summarized by the Courthouse News, and ABC 7. Local reaction, Mayor Zora Mamdani and others calling the shooting unconscionable and seeking a halt to ICE operations. By the way, Mamdani actually posted on X or something, I am very angry. This Gestapo group and the mass group and this and that, they're going after New Yorkers. A New Yorker was shot. Guy's not a New Yorker. He's a Dominican. He might be a gang member, according to ICE and DHS. He has a string of crimes that he's committed since being here illegally.

0: guilty or being found guilty or doing a plea deal for grand larceny. That's more than just coming across the border illegally. Definitely shouldn't be here with another drug case that's pending. What do you have to do to remove somebody who's here illegally? But, of course, the focus has been there's a five-year-old in the car. Well, maybe don't put your car in drive and drive toward federal agents that all sides say he drove forward. And they had to stop him. That's according to them. Then Mamdani says, I demand a halt to all ICE operations in New York City. Mark Wayne Mullen said, I'm not stopping anything. He said, pound sand, Mamdani. That's what he said. Pound sand. That's not happening. And I'm glad. I'm proud that he said, we're not going to stop. Because Mamdani can do something very simple as the mayor of New York. He can do something very simple. He can cooperate. Hey, mayor, it's ICE calling. We've got this guy who's here illegally from the Dominican. He's got a final order of removal. He's committed a bunch of crimes since he's been here. Can you help us find him and get him out of here? And if Mamdani says yes, you go and get the guy. There's no five-year-old in peril. There's no shooting in the street. And then they take him away. Mamdani wants it both ways. He wants to not cooperate, and then he wants to complain about what they have to do to get the guy because of his lack of cooperation. All Mamdani has to do is say, yep, get the bad guys out of here. Get rid of them. Do it. And then everybody else doesn't have to worry about anything. But he won't do that. He wants it both ways. He wants to demand they stop and then also refuse to cooperate. Just like in Minneapolis. There would not have been those massive operations in Minneapolis had the local, county, and state government just said, yeah, we'll cooperate with you. Let's get the really bad guys out of here. Now, Renee Good would be alive. Adam Pretty would be alive. They would be. Because the agencies had to do it the way they did it because they were literally told to their faces, we're not helping you, which is ridiculous. I think anybody who aids and abets and harbors criminals should face charges. That means Jacob Fry. That means the now ousted police chief, O'Hara. That means Tim Walz. That means Peggy Flanagan. That means Keith Ellison. They should all be in handcuffs facing charges, aiding and abetting and harboring criminals. All they had to do is cooperate, and then it doesn't happen that way. 888-941-PAGS, 888-941-7247, joepags.com. 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
3: Hi, good afternoon. On the southeast side of downtown, I-10 westbound before 37, a crash was just called in. There's a 15-minute slowdown from Roland. Loop 1604 eastbound at Stone Oak Parkway, you've got a crash in two right lanes. You're jammed up from Bitters. Loop 1604 westbound between Boulevard and 281, there's at least 5 minutes of stop and go. I-10 southbound at La Cantera Parkway, there's reports of a crash. There is almost a 20-minute delay from Bernie Stage. I'm Rebecca Parker, KTSA, Time Saver Traffic.
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9: Great to have you. Thanks. I appreciate you stopping by. It is the Joe Pag Show for your Free Speech Friday. Thanks for stopping by. Again, bottom of the hour is going to be Mike Collins. He's running for U.S. Senate out of the great state of Georgia. He's the District 10 Republican for the House of Representatives now. So he's a member of Congress right now, taking on John Ossoff, who's a big faking faker. Ossoff is a guy, he does a lot. The talking, like Obama, and Trump is bad, and around this, diesel prices in your country. I mean, he literally tries to sound like Obama. And the whole thing, somehow people are falling for the okey-doke. Mike Collins is a guy who owned a trucking company, guy who drove a truck. A guy who's out there, he's literally the guy, and he says this during the interview, and it's coming up at the bottom of the hour. He's the guy that went to President Trump and made this suggestion. Hey, what about the red diesel? Let's use that. Let's save that tax money for right now. Let's bring those prices down. I mean, that's how you come up with solutions. I mean, I want somebody who's a businessman, who knows what he's doing, not some silver spoon in his mouth guy who is like masquerading as a U.S. senator. Ossoff had his chance. He has sucked. He had a chance to be the co-sponsor of the Laken Riley bill, and he didn't do it. Now, he ended up, at the end of the day, voting for it, but he refused the offer to be bipartisan and actually put his name on the bill. You know, the nursing student that was killed in a violent, disgusting attack in Georgia by an illegal alien. He didn't want to put his name on it. Think about that. Somebody asked him the other day if he regretted voting for the Laken Riley Act. He wouldn't answer. He wouldn't say he did or didn't. I mean, that's the guy you want, Georgia? Come on now. Come on. Be better than that. 888-941-PAGS. 888-941-PAGS.

0: 7247JoePags.com. Caleb is in Minnesota. Caleb, what's going on? Hi.
1: Hey, Joe. How you doing, man?
0: Living the dream, my friend. Talk to me.
1: All right. Well, for one, it's been a long time since I've heard a parody, which I used to think were awesome.
0: Thank you. I got to do one soon. It's been
1: a
0: while.
1: You're due for another. Right. Anyway, I just wanted to say what you're saying about Minnesota. You're correct about all that. And, I mean, the fraud and everything, it's right in front of your face. And some of the worst things I see is, for some reason, so many teachers and, like, nurses tend to want to back this. Not all of them. Not all of them. Don't get me wrong. But I just don't understand that. And now we got this Amy Klobuchar turd trying to run for governor. And boring.
0: She's but, a is she a turd?
1: She
0: is
1: that said the story? She's going to stop the fraud. She is a turd, totally. And she says she's going to stop the fraud. It's like, yeah, she knew about the fraud.
0: Of course she did. Ballsy. Yeah, she's been involved this entire, and I don't know that she's been for a long time. And here's somebody who's trying to come off as your folksy neighbor, and she's not. But I think that she's actually getting a challenge right now. I would like to see the Republican win, but I think it's going to be a long shot. The other races in Minnesota, I think Michelle Tafoya has a very good chance. I think that, you know, the governor's race is looking very interesting to me. So I don't know. I mean, at the end of the day, I think Minnesota gets a little more purple this time. I hope anyway.
1: I hope so, too. I think Tafoya is the only one that I can kind of guarantee is going to get in there.
0: I think Keith Ellison's in trouble. I think Keith Ellison's in big trouble. I think he has sucked as an attorney general. Well, I think he might be on the way out.
1: Yeah, he should be on his way to prison, honestly. But, yeah, on his way out is fine with me.
0: Caleb, I got you, brother. Listen, thanks for calling out of Minnesota. We do have Dustin Greggy on at the bottom of hours number two and hour number three. We talk a lot about that fraud in Minnesota and a whole lot more. Jim, you got to go fast. 30 seconds. Go.
2: Yeah, I'm a Minnesota guy. I agree with you, last guy. And I just want to say that all the fraud is real. I see it every day. My area where I work, I see them come and go. You know, young people, new cars, walking around with cell phones in their face. And they just aren't working. I mean, nobody's working except the working man like me.
0: Jim, I got you. And keep on working. But also make sure you tell your coworkers, your relatives, your neighbors, and everybody. Don't sit in your hands, Minnesota. Don't sit in your hands, Michigan, Maine, Texas, Georgia. Do not sit in your hands. Go and take part in this midterm. It should be a wake-up call for anybody who loves the Constitution and who is a conservative in the United States of America. 888-941-PAGS, JoePags.com. Hit the break here. When we come back, Mike Collins, he's actually the Republican who's the nominee for U.S. Senate out of Georgia. Keep it here.
3: This is the Joe Pags Show. Hi, good afternoon. On the southeast side of downtown, I-10 westbound before 37, there's reports of a crash. We are seeing a solid 10-minute slowdown from Roland. Loop 1604 eastbound at Stone Oak Parkway, there's a crash in two right lanes. You're jammed up for about 5 minutes from Bitters. Loop 1604 westbound between Bulverde and 281, you've got 7 minutes of stop and go. I-10 southbound at La Cantera Parkway, an accident is jamming things up from Bernie Stage. 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
9: Disclosure, I did not see the debate last night between John Ossoff, the sitting U.S. Senator out of the great state of Georgia, and Mike Collins, the guy who I've got on now. He's a U.S. Congressman. He's a representative, and he's running for that seat, and I think he should win that seat. Mike, how are you? Good to see you.
10: Hey, I'm doing fine, Joe. Appreciate you having back on. Running as usual around here.
9: Well, good. I'm glad. And hit every corner of that state. There's no way that John Ossoff should be the U.S. Senator from the great state of Georgia. I don't even know if he really won back in 2021 when that happened. We could talk about that at a different date. I didn't see the debate last night, as I just said. So give me some framing. You went in there. You did the debate. I know how he speaks. I know how condescending he is. I know how full of himself that he is. So I'm guessing a lot of that happened. But the reports are saying there were personal attacks by him as well. What's that all about?
10: Yeah, no, you're hitting the nail on the head, and it's been that way. Joe, it's been that way. It's gotten so bad that he has incited people to the point where we've had to have arrests made just last week.
9: Oh, wow.
10: A guy threatened to come in and kill my son-in-law and then come on over and kill me as well.
9: Wow.
10: And that's just got to stop. But that's the way he operates. And the reason he's doing all this is because he cannot account for his record. His voting record doesn't reflect anything of the state of Georgia. I mean, you're talking about a guy that votes almost 100% of the time with Bernie Sanders. That does not compute here in Georgia. And simply, what I tried to do was just pose the questions that people have been asking me. Why did he vote like this? Why did he vote to keep my taxes high? Why did he vote to leave that border wide open? Why didn't he help pass the Laken Riley Act? Why did he allow

0: all these traffickers to traffic all these kids into this country. And then why did he shut the government down twice? I mean, the first time was to give illegals health care.
1: Right.
0: And we got veterans out there that need this. So it was just, I was just trying to get answers on what have you been doing since you've been up there for 6 years? Because obviously since I've been up there in just 2.5 or 3.5 years now, I've gotten things done. I can show you what I've done, and I can show you where I voted, and I can back up what I voted for.
1: He seems like a really weak guy, and what I mean by that is he went after President Trump's assistant or one of his deputies, Natalie Harp, for no reason. He just did. He thought it would be okay to attack a young woman. He's going after you on things that just don't make any sense, but I think that just shows a weakness. If we're just talking about the border specifically, you and the president shut the border down. Since 2024, when he came into office in 2025, it is shut down. The border is night and day compared to where it was when Biden and Ossoff got to make that decision. But he's also really weak on illegal aliens killing Americans. Like you said, he was not for the Laken Riley Act. He could have co-sponsored it, decided not to. He eventually voted for it, but the guy had an opportunity to say, I care about Georgians. Were you able to exploit any of that last night?
0: Yeah, he had the opportunity, and he couldn't explain it. He had the opportunity to actually, you're right, co-sponsor it, but push and shepherd that thing through when Joe Biden was the president and Chuck Schumer was the leader in the Senate. He could have very easily done that, but he didn't. And there's reasons for that, Joe. He didn't want to do it because he has pushed so far to the left. They even asked him last week, did he regret voting for the Laken Riley Act? And he skirted all the way around it and wouldn't answer it.
1: Wow.
0: This guy's running for president, Joe. He's only using Georgia as a platform. He doesn't care what he does to us. He doesn't care how he votes. He's not going to vote to reflect us or our values. He's not going to vote to support us. He is voting to make sure that he gets that base. He has been running a primary for 6 years. I guarantee you they sat him down after he got that Senate seat. And they said, John, this is what we're going to do. We're going to change the way you look. We're going to change the way you talk. All you got to do is get out there and you run as hard left as you can. And you use Georgia as a platform to raise money. And that's what he's been doing.
1: Let me just stop you. I wanted to make mention of this because the way that you talk thing just came up. You sound like a regular dude from Georgia. You sound like a guy who drove a truck, sound like a guy who had a trucking company, you sound like a guy who wants to represent his district right. And Ossoff has gone from a fast-talking college punk to this guy who speaks like Obama. And tariffs this, and the border that, and blah, blah, blah. I think there's a school, Mike, there's got to be a school somewhere where they're teaching people to talk like this, because there are any number, like Tallarico here in Texas, does the same thing.
0: Yeah.
1: And I don't know what this is, but it's not normal. It's not a speech pattern that most of us use, but for some reason, it's hypnotic to some. I'm glad you called him out on that. I mean, this is not who the guy was, but I think you're right. They grabbed him by the ear and said, this is what you'll do.
0: Yeah, and he's power hungry. So you look at this race, and everybody's doing that. That's why this race is tied. That's why we've been in the margin there. We came out of the runoff 13 down. The cavalry showed up. We've been getting the message out on what he stands for. But, Joe, look at the two people running for this race, for this seat. I'm just a blue-collar small businessman. I've been in the private sector all my life. I'm 59 years old. I'll finish my second full term in the House in December. John Ossoff is nothing but a trust fund kid.
1: Right.
0: He's never had a job in his life, and these elite schools that he went to, you know, the private school, one of the most expensive private schools in Atlanta, where they sit on beanbags and call their teacher by the first name. And
1: come on,
0: you know, then he went up to Northeast. To an Ivy League college up there in the Northeast, and then he finished up graduate school over in Europe. You know, he's power hungry, and you can see it. And his problem is he's run up against somebody that has been out here in one of the toughest, most regulated industries that there is, and has gone to Washington and actually delivered results. You know, not just the passing of two pieces of legislation, which a lot of people can't. There's not too many people that went to Congress and in just 2 years got two pieces of legislation signed into law.
1: Yeah.
0: But you look at what I've been doing across the state because of the chairman that I'm

0: a chairman of a subcommittee. I mean, the ports are all under my authority with the Army Corps of Engineers. Man, we have set this place up. Those ports are humming down there. This economy is rolling into Georgia and is breaking wide open. And he can't handle that because he just wants power over everybody. He doesn't want us to achieve wealth or achieve our version of the American dream. That's why he espouses that. Yeah.
1: I got to throw a couple of things out there. I just have to. First of all, you look like you're about 40, but we're about the same age. I'm 60. And what's interesting is the whole teacher thing made me laugh because there's a guy named Andy Kidd. He was my high school band director. He's a guy who we follow each other now on Facebook. Do you know that I still call him Mr. Kidd? I still do. At 60 years old, I'm calling the guy Mr. Kidd. If you're calling your teachers by their first name and you're sitting on beanbags in your very expensive school that you're going to, you don't have a taste of reality like a guy like you would have. And like I used to drive dump trucks with my dad. I told you this. Ford 9000, big diesel, and you know, the Fuller Road Ranger 13 gear. You're out there actually smelling the air and doing the work and really getting down with it. Not everybody has to be a truck driver. Not everybody has to have calluses on their hands. But at least be in society and not be somebody who was told what society should look like. And I think that's the difference. It's Mike Collins, U.S. Congressman. Go to MikeCollinsGA.com. MikeCollinsGA.com. Go support his candidacy. Let me ask you about that. Truck drivers are suffering right now. The diesel price is way too high. Yeah. I don't know why it's so high now. And with the per barrel price even higher under Biden, the price of diesel was about $1.50 cheaper than it is now. I think it has to do with refineries. I think it has to do with Russia and Ukraine. I think it has a little bit to do with Iran as well. What do you tell truck drivers, those of us who rely on the end goods when they get to us via truck? When are prices going to go down? When can we see diesel start going down? When will we see that start to calm down? And do you think that they're artificially high on purpose because people want Trump not to do well?
0: Well, I think there may be a little bit of that, but it's always supply and demand. And when Ukraine blew up the refineries over there in Russia, they cut off their exports.
1: Right.
0: And the White House, and they kept asking me what we should do about it. And I keep saying, you know, and I'm glad we're doing this now. We need to be running off-road fuel. There's no difference in it. The only difference in off-road and on-road is the fact that they put dye in there, to let the IRS, if they ever check you, know which one you're running. So now that we have infused the off-road fuel into the supply, you got more supply. So that you're going to see the price continue to come down. You're also seeing more oil coming into our country. But Joe, we didn't get into this in just 6 months. You're exactly right. We've had a problem for decades.
1: Yeah.
0: The problem has been the EPA has chased businesses and industries offshore. And we've had to rely on our products coming in from other countries. And now we've changed that. And just, you know, President Trump, he's only been in office for 2 years now, but you look at the amount of businesses that are moving back onshore. And Joe, I've got a piece of legislation sitting in the Senate right now that's going to change permitting forever. And it's going to speed up the EPA. It's going to make sure that they're held accountable because they have been a huge part of the problem. We only drill for light sweet crude in this country. But our refineries were set up for that Venezuelan crude, you know, that heavy crude. And so we have to mix and blend that in order for our refineries to work. And until we're able to unleash what we can do here in our country, that's why it's America first. That's what John Ossoff doesn't get. He couldn't talk on those issues at all last night. That's why he just kept espousing Collins is this and MAGA and Trump's bad and tariffs. He doesn't get that I understand the business. He doesn't get health insurance. This guy will never have to buy health insurance in his life. He won't have to deal with that. He's a trust me. He's going to get a check for the rest of his life. But for my truckers out there, I know fuel is high. Brother, I got trucks out there running still. I'm in the trucking business. The next generation is running that. But I want to make sure that my kids are able to grow up. My grandkids are able to grow up. And if we let Iran go down the road of a nuclear weapon, and they were close,
1: yeah,
0: they were that close, we could lose a city in a heartbeat because they want to annihilate us, not just Israel. They want to annihilate America too.
1: It is 10th District Congressman from the great state of Georgia, Mike Collins. Mike, you gotta put a feather in your cap. You gotta hang your head on the one that you said.

0: quickly. You got to lay into this. If you're the guy who had something to do with the red dye diesel being used, I mean, that's a big, big deal. And for those watching and listening, the president signed an executive order the other day that said everybody can use the red diesel,
1: yeah,
0: which is, again, the same fuel exactly, but it's red in color. They put an actual dye in it, but because then they don't tax it. If you can get rid of taxes on diesel, at least for the time being, to let people utilize that and lower the prices for everybody, and if you had anything to do with that, Mike, you got to talk about that a lot everywhere you go, because I think that people think that, okay, this is just a campaign thing. No, this is really going to help people on their, at their kitchen table. It's a big deal.
1: Yeah, sure it will. Yeah, sure it will. You know, I sent that over to the White House a few weeks ago when they were batting around things, because, you know, we've done it before. We did it back during the pandemic. So it's not something exactly new or rocket science, but sure, that's just one way to infuse the supply. And Joe, this race is tied. It's been in the margin of error. It's so winnable. People out there, we just got to make sure they go vote. That's one reason we're clipping all these miles every week. It's just we're staying out there with people, making sure that they know, because this is a midterm election. We don't have the presidential election that's on the news every night, you know, with that beacon blinking constantly, and people are busy, and I don't mind it. I don't mind the 18-hour days, the 20-hour days. I can't go 20-hour days too many days in a row, but I don't mind that. Yeah, I don't say how Trump does it. I do not say how President Trump
0: would
1: do that, but we're out there. People are reacting. They're anxious to get to the polls. They're excited. And after last night, after they saw just how obnoxious and elitist that this guy is, and talking down his nose to everybody, I think he's helping seal his fate.
0: There are a couple of things, Mike, that the left is using nationally, and he's certainly using it in the race against you. They keep on bringing up tariffs as if it's an overwhelming evil. Got to get rid of tariffs. Yeah. Tariffs are hurting American people. They're not. Obviously, that means that manufacturing's coming back, that business is coming back. The president says $23 trillion in business has been promised to the country because he is playing fire with fire when it comes to trade. Talk to me about tariffs. They're trying to pretend tariffs are hurting me at my house. I know they're not. What is your response to that?
1: You have not seen the inflation all went up during the Biden years. Now, you saw that. Everybody saw that. Not just your fuel, but the clothes, your food, your house,
0: right,
1: your cars, everything. So it's already been high. And I'm the same as President Trump. I believe in free trade all day long, but it's got to be fair. And America, we've been taken advantage of for decades by these other countries that have imposed tariffs on us to be able to export to their countries. And we haven't reciprocated that with tariffs for them to import into ours. So you know what's happened between that and regulations and taxes? You've seen a lot of American companies move offshore. That way they don't have to pay the tariff and they can ship back to the U.S. and it's cheaper. We're flipping the script on that. This is America first. And you're seeing those businesses move back. You know, that's what I was just looking at a report this morning on container movements. The Port of Savannah is huge. The Port of Brunswick is the number one roll-on, roll-off port in the country. And you're continuing to see exports build as these businesses continue to move back. Are they going to move back in 6 months? No, they don't have that ability. But over the next 24 months, 36 months, 48, sure, you're going to see it continue. And you're going to see America be the powerhouse that we deserve to be, because now this thing is going to be more fair. You want to talk about tariffs, though? Our farmers get it. They've been getting beat to death with all the imports on cotton. And then reference pricing, which I know most of America doesn't know anything about, but our farmers do. And John Ossoff voted against raising that so that the insurance would protect them. You know, and John Ossoff doesn't get that either. I just saw a guy this week in a rural town here in Georgia, and he was talking about he manufactures equipment, and he is getting hammered from China because they're just importing, and we don't have a tariff on their import for that equipment. And they don't care what they sell it for. They're communists. They don't get, as long as they got a dollar, they will ride it out until he goes out of business. And he is struggling to stay in business. And it's not just that piece of equipment that goes out of business. It's the little cafe. It's the gas station.
0: Yeah.
1: It's the little clothing store that supplies the clothes for the people that work there. It's a whole community. And so we've got to look at things from what is best for America and America first.
0: He's right. And it's not John Ossoff, in my opinion. That is Mike Collins. You can go help him out on his campaign, MikeCollinsGA.com. MikeCollinsGA.com. We're back after this in the Joe Pag Show. Stay here.
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4: Hi, good afternoon. On the north side, 281 northbound at Thousand Oaks, there's reports of a crash. We are seeing a heavy backup from Bitters. I-10 westbound before 37, a crash was called in. There's at least a five-minute slowdown from Roland. I-10 lower level southbound between Woodlawn and 35. Things are crawling for an extra 6 to 7 minutes. Loop 1604 eastbound at Stone Oak Parkway, there is a wreck in two right lanes. You're slow from Bitters. 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I'm Rebecca Parker, KTSA Time Saver Traffic.
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0: Hey, George. Georgia, we love you. I think Mike Collins is the right guy. John Ossoff had his chance, and he's done nothing for you. And in fact, he shirked his duty when he had the opportunity to co-sponsor something that was called, or that is called, the Lake and Riley Act, to make sure that people actually are held to account when they let illegal aliens into the community who do dastardly and horrible crimes to people in the community. The guy's a faker. The guy is a poser, and the guy, I think, thinks that he's going to be the president one day. Make a big stand to make sure Mike Collins gets the nod. And no, Mike Collins isn't paying me to say that. I'm doing it because I'm a conservative guy, and Ossoff is not what Georgia is all about. Going to get into that debate from Michigan from last night between El Sayed and Rogers. We're also going to have Dustin Greggy on. He is from Minnesota. Those of you in Minnesota, he really has his finger on the pulse of what's going on there. The entire nation watching those races in that state, too. 888-941-PAGS, JoePags.com. Stay right here.
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17: It's 6 o'clock at KTSA San Antonio. I'm Stacey Keene. North and Central Georgia could feel the brunt of Hurricane Isaias and its so-called dirty side this weekend. The National Weather Service is warning that Saturday through Sunday morning will bring powerful winds, heavy downpours, and several possible tornadoes. Forecasters note that while typical tropical tornadoes are brief, this system could produce longer, stronger track tornadoes with wind gusts of up to 50 miles an hour also expected. And gas prices are trending downwards across much of Texas and the Alamo City. A gallon of regular is going for an average of $3.85 across the Lone Star State. And in San Antonio, you're paying about $3.72. But only the commander-in-chief may have an idea of when those gas prices will come down even more. Christian Blood has the latest.
18: President Trump says gas prices will start coming down soon. He made the comment at a Columbus Day event he hosted at the White House this morning. Trump said Americans will see gas prices below $2 per gallon. He said he saw gas prices in Iowa at $1.95 and $1.85 per gallon just before the start of the Iran war, which is now headed towards its eighth month. Christian Blood, KTSA News.
17: Your KTSA Stevens Roofing AccuWeather forecast. We do have that air quality alert still in effect for about another hour, and that's when we're going to see mostly clear skies. We'll drop down to 62 tonight. Tomorrow we're looking at sunshine and 93. Right now partly sunny, 90 at San Antonio's severe weather station. I'm Stacey Keene. Stay connected with News Talk 550 KTSA and FM 107.1.
4: Hi, good afternoon on the north side. 281 northbound at Thousand Oaks. This wreck could cost you an extra 10 minutes from Bitters. I-10 southbound at La Quintero Parkway. There is some trouble slowing you down an extra 7 minutes from Bernie Stage. I-10 westbound before 37. There's reports of a crash. We are seeing a heavy backup from Roland. Loop 410 westbound at West Avenue. There's an accident jamming things up from McCullough Avenue. I'm Rebecca Parker, KTSA Time Saver Traffic.
0: Chilly this morning, right? In the 50s, and it's only early October. 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
0: Great radio stations across the land from San Antonio. That is CJ in for Sam. Polo's getting it done as always. I am going to be Joe today, Joe Pags, on the Joe Pags Show. You're just joining us, James Tallarico here, the Democrat nominee for U.S. Senate in the great state of Texas, is, well, he showed some face. Don't know that he said anything. Know that he took a picture or two. There was some video following him around. To me, and I don't know his gait and stride that well, looked like he might have been limping a little bit. I don't know what that's all about. Maybe he's just stepping on an uneven part of the path

0: the roadway there, at the ACL, whatever that is, some music festival or something in Austin. He had been missing for 13 days. Just gone, out of pocket, 13 days. A guy in a neck-and-neck race here in Texas. I find that to be very, very odd. By the way, when he said he was in urgent care in Dallas, there are reports that say he was actually in New York raising money at a fundraiser that was $1,500 to $27,000 per person. And he was there. Then he did another one at Greenwich Village, which is also in New York. And he was there. And then he just disappeared for almost 2 weeks. So help me understand why that's okay. What's interesting is some people on social media are giving people like me a hard time for calling him out. And their response is, oh, yeah, what about Mitch McConnell? What about when he was gone? Hey, Paulo, did I ignore Mitch McConnell when he was gone, or did I go after him? I don't know.
1: No, you went after him.
0: Absolutely. Because these people are stupid. They're decidedly stupid. They think that because Mitch McConnell's a Republican, I was like, no, it's okay. Mitch can be missing for 3 months. I literally said, show us a sign of life or quit. You can't just not be there. The former Senate Majority Leader. The people make these dumb assumptions on social media. He's a conservative guy. He must always agree with Trump. He must always agree with Vance or Rubio or McConnell, for God's sakes. And the answer is no. In fact, I was on Newsmax today right before the show, and the question was about Maine and Susan Collins. And I said, Susan Collins is not a great Republican choice, but she's the one that they have. She's a rhino in many issues. But compared to this guy who took the place of Nazi tattoo guy, I would say go for Susan Collins. That only makes sense. So I don't pigeonhole myself or pigeon-toe myself, whatever it is. I don't lock myself into something because somebody is generally on the same side I am. You say or do something wrong, I'm going to call you out. That's just the way it is. So when it comes to Tallarico, I'm going to treat him the same way that I treated McConnell. You can't disappear for 13 days, give no signs of life or anything, and then just show back up and act like nothing happened. I mean, who takes a two-week vacation in the middle of a hotly contested U.S. Senate race? I think that tells you his dedication to the race. Can people get sick? Of course. Can people hurt themselves? Yes. Can people have emergencies? 100%. I don't want you to, but you can. Do I wish him ill physically? Of course not. But if you want to be my senator, already on the issues, you're done in Texas, in my opinion. But let's say on the issues, people were buying your moderate switch, which he's not moderate, he's just pretending to be. How do you disappear for 13 days? I think that's okay. I don't know. Then you've got people responding to what happened in New York last night, or yesterday afternoon. This Daria Lisa Avila Chevalier, who is a DSA U.S. representative nominee. I mean, think about that. This is the one that said she would wipe her hands on the American flag if she didn't have any napkins available after she ate. This is the person who just hates the country, period. She had something to say about the ICE shooting in New York last night. If you missed the last hour, go back. If you're on the podcast, go back and check it out. I outlined what the actual facts were in that case in New York and not what the spin is. Well, this is what she had to say. Daria Lisa Avila Chevalier, Mamdani-backed DSA New York poll, called for New York PD boss, NYPD boss Jessica Tisch to resign over ICE migrant shooting. Craig McCarthy wrote this. Not sure why he's using the word migrant. Presumptive lefty New York Congresswoman Daria Lisa Avila Chevalier called for the city's top cop to resign Friday, today, accusing the NYPD of colluding with and protecting the militia, it's in quotes, of immigration enforcement officials after a federal agent shot a suspected migrant gang member in the Bronx. The soon-to-be DSA House member raged in a nearly 400-word screed on social media against Mayor Zoran Mamdani's NYPD Commissioner Jessica Tisch, accusing her of violating city laws that bar police from assisting immigration officials and calling on her to step down. Quote, instead of condemning ICE's violence, Police Commissioner Tisch attempted to justify the shooting by reading off our neighbor's past interactions with police. Again, grand larceny, he was convicted of that. Again, he is about to stand trial from a 2025 drug-related case. Again, ICE says he's a member of a gang from the Dominican Republic. She calls him our neighbor. I want you to understand, New York, this is who's about to go to the House of Representatives for you. Our neighbor and his past interactions with police claimed the NY13 House candidate who was endorsed by Mamdani and is a fellow Democratic Socialist of America member. The NYPD spent more time protecting a militia candidate.

0: that just shot someone that then protecting New Yorkers, she said. Actually, New Yorkers are protected if this guy's off the street, you idiot. That's me adding that. She added, last night, the NYPD and Commissioner Tisch violated the spirit, if not the letter, of our sanctuary city policies and fueled the Trump administration's attempt to demonize our communities. The NYPD Strategic Response Group must be disbanded as quickly as possible, and Commissioner Tisch must step down. The NYC DSA added in its own statement, Jessica Tisch must get ICE out of New York and end NYPD complicity with these terrorists. If the commissioner can't put a stop to these injustices, she must be fired. All right, so let's break this down. I believe sanctuary city policies are illegal under the letter of the law because the Constitution provides that all issues of naturalization will be up to the federal government. Naturalization is basically immigration being naturalized in this country. The federal government gets to do that. The laws were passed by the House and by the Senate and then signed into law by either Clinton or Reagan or somebody as a president of the United States. These are laws that are on the books. They're not violating any laws. If you decide to have a sanctuary city policy, that, I believe, is against the law because it flies in the face of federal law. If you have a sanctuary state like California and mostly like New York and others, that flies in the face of federal law. I think it's illegal, and I think somebody should take action on those illegal, you know, statements or dictatorials. I am a sanctuary city. I am a sanctuary city. No, it doesn't work that way. You can't just do that. And now she's saying that the NYPD should not go and assist when somebody was shot in the city, and then members of the federal government, the federal law enforcement, ICE, are in harm's way. They shouldn't go and assist, is what this idiot says. And she says that Tisch, the commissioner, should step down. Should step down. Should step down. Calls the criminal her neighbor. And then Tisch should be fired. Well, who do you think appointed her? Paul, any idea who appointed Tisch to be the commissioner in New York?
1: I'm assuming Obama.
0: Mamdani.
1: Oh, okay.
0: Yes. It's a good assumption, though. When I ask you that, it usually is Obama. It's basically ideologically the same. Mamdani is the person who said, yes, I want her to be my police commissioner. So Mamdani would have to fire her. Now, of course, this idiot who's complaining didn't say Mamdani should fire her because she probably doesn't know that he could fire her if he wanted to. Pretty ridiculous. Mamdani, of course, coming out and saying that he is angry and this is unfair and a New Yorker was shot. There was no New Yorker that was shot. Well, there probably were some, but that's because of crime in New York. It wasn't because of what ICE did. A Dominican national who was in this country illegally, who's committing crimes in this country, was shot. And by the way, I've seen the NYPD body cam. The guy's sitting up. He's talking. He seems fine to me. All that said, this person, this is the bigger part of the story. This person is about to be in the House of Representatives. I want you to understand that. About to be in the House of Representatives. Why? Because something happened in New York where they allowed radicals to take over, and they now have the power to put these idiots in Congress. And what do you think this Chevalier dumbass is going to do when she's in Congress? What do you think she's going to do? You think Jasmine Crockett was loud and looking for attention and traction on social media? What do you think this idiot's going to do? Why do you think she even wants to go there? She can't make any effective change in Congress. Even Democrats think she's nuts. She's going there to get traction. Maybe get a job on MSNBC or MS Now, whatever the hell we're calling it. Or maybe get a job on CNN afterwards. She's not going there to affect any real change. Now, would she change the Constitution and our country if she could? Of course. But she doesn't have enough support there in the House of Representatives. And for some reason, the amazing city of New York is going to send this loser to Congress. She's going. And it blows my mind. So that's the update on that. By the way, there has been a named new press secretary for President Donald Trump, taking the place of Caroline Leavitt. Trump confirms Katie Zakaria, it could be Zakaria, I'm not sure how she pronounces it, will replace Caroline Leavitt as White House press secretary. This is from Emily Goodwin over at the Post. Out of Washington, Katie Zakaria, or Zakaria, I'm not sure, I'll ask her, a former Department of Homeland Security spokesperson, will be the White House press secretary, President Trump announced, describing her as a loyal and brilliant supporter. Zakaria, or I'll just say Katie, I'll find out how to pronounce it, is a longtime backer of Trump and a fixture on conservative media, particularly on Fox News. She also contributed op-eds to the Post. Quote, she is a friend of most of you, Trump told reporters at the White House about his new spokesperson. I know she

0: and member of MAGA, the president said. She responded by thanking the president and calling the job the honor of a lifetime. She said President Trump has shown America that we can be great again, and he works to effectuate that greatness every single day. His confidence is a true privilege, and his leadership is a blessing to this country. She wrote on X about her appointment. I look forward to working with the White House press corps and with reporters across the country to get that record out. There you go. Good. You should have somebody who's a firm supporter of the president, no matter what side you're on, to go there and do the job of answering these questions from some of these lunatics in the press corps and then some others that are actually good in the press corps. I think Katie's going to be a good addition. CJ, how would you pronounce it? Zachariah? Zachariah? What do you think? Don't make a face because Dad called on you.
1: It looks like maybe Zachariah. Yeah.
0: Could be either one. Zachariah, Zachariah, Zachariah. I should probably know. She follows me. She follows Dad.
1: That's cool.
0: Yeah, and I wrote her a note today already because she's the press secretary. She ignored me because Caroline Levitt and I follow each other, too, and I had her on the show before the election. We'll try to get Katie on the program. I'd love to hear her thoughts about how to do the job and what it looks like going forward. 888-941-PAGS, 888-941-7247, JoePags.com. Some audio, some video from the debate last night in Michigan between El Sayed and Rogers when we come back. Don't miss that. And part one with Dustin Greggy at the bottom of the hour from Minnesota about what's going on in that state. On the Joe Pags Show. Got to remind you about Lean. 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
4: Good afternoon. On the north side, 281 northbound at Thousand Oaks. This wreck will slow you down at least an extra 7 minutes from Bitters. I-10 southbound at La Cantera Parkway. There's reports of an accident. We're seeing a 5-minute slowdown from Bernie Stage. I-10 lower level southbound between Woodlawn and 35. There's a heavy stop and go. 410 westbound at West Avenue. A crash was called in. There's a bit of a slowdown from McCullough Avenue. Highway 90 eastbound at Nogalitos. A crash was just reported. I'm Rebecca Parker, KTSA, Time Saver Traffic.
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5: Stopping by Dustin Greggy at the bottom of the hour from Minnesota about the Senate race between Tafoya and Flanagan, about the governor's race. I mean, Amy Klobuchar looks really good there, but you never know. About the attorney general, is Keith Ellison really going to continue as the top cop of Minnesota after how ridiculous he's been? We've got that for you. I'm going to bring you some audio and video of El Sayed and of Mike Rogers coming up, but I've got like six different sound bites, and I want to do that together so that I don't have to sort of spread it over 2 hours. So we'll probably go top of next hour with that. Make sure that you keep it locked in. You're listening to the podcast. I appreciate that. The numbers are looking great. Make sure you go check out the latest interview with Jennifer Coffendaffer, where we talk about the latest information on Nancy Guthrie. In that case, I had no idea, but this former FBI special agent literally received ransom requests via email, four of them on this case. The woman we've had on several times, Coffendaffer, revealed that yesterday. Go check it out, joepags.com/YouTube. Meantime, to the phone lines on a Free Speech Friday. Tony, what's on your mind in Florida? Hi.
6: Hey, sir. How you doing?
5: Living the dream, man.
6: I was just, this is off the wall, but since Governor DeSantis here in Florida is not running again,
5: yeah,
6: I was wondering what would be the probability of him, probably unlikely, to run for governor in, say, Minnesota or California, where he could loot out those frauds and look at the budget in California he could work with. He could just really turn those around if he really wanted to.
5: Let me mathematically do it in my head real quick. What is the probability of Ron DeSantis going to another state running for zero? I just figured it out. It's zero. You know why? Because Ron DeSantis is from Florida. He's a Florida boy. He loves it. Played baseball there. Loves the state. I think there's a better possibility of him running for something that would be national. I don't think it'd be a United States senator, although that would be a good move. I think he's probably going to run for president in 2028, and there's going to be a really, really big field there. But I don't think that he would you know, lift up his roots and say, let me go to a different state and fix it. He loves Florida too much.
6: Well, I got that. But he didn't do so well the last couple of, debates and so forth. But he could really turn a state around, yeah, and even give himself more cred down the road.
5: Tony, listen, I hear you, and it's not a bad idea. I just don't think he would ever do it. And let me push back a little bit. I think that Ron DeSantis did great in the debates. I do. He won. He was the nominee had President Trump not decided.

0: to run again. So, I mean, he was second place, and being second to Trump, which is a freight train, I don't think it's so bad. I'll be honest with you. Patrick, New York, what's going on? Hi.
1: Hey, good to talk to you, Joe, up here in Kingston, New York. Yeah, so Darlisa Chevalier, she became a presumptive Congress member the same way Memdani became the mayor. George Soros dumped about $1 million into turning New York City primaries into ranked choice voting opportunities. That's what's happening in small cities around New York State. But that is how Memdani became the mayor. That is how this insane person, Chevalier, became the presumptive Congress member. And a lot of people don't know about that, but ranked choice voting only at the primary level. It's not at the general election for the same reason. Once they get their lunatic in, they don't want somebody from the other side to be able to beat them.
0: I got to be honest with you. I didn't think that it was for the primaries. You didn't correct me if I'm wrong here. I thought it was for the state. I thought it was for the city run offices like mayor, public advocate, controller, borough president, city council. You're telling me that in the primary race for a U.S. representative, they're using ranked choice? I didn't think they were.
1: In New York City districts only, I believe that is how they are doing it.
0: Well, how is that okay? The legislature decides how these races will be run. That's actually constitutionally why it happens. The legislature say you can do that in New York City, but you can't do it in the rest of the state. That's weird, isn't it?
1: It's how they're doing it. Albany, New York is doing it now, and you're going to see it in other states around New York State, like Rochester and Buffalo.
0: But then when you have the actual midterm
1: within the city.
0: When you have, again, it doesn't make sense. You've got to be able to do the congressional races all have to be uniform. How are they getting away with that? The Constitution says the legislature will say how these races are going to go. And you're telling me the legislature literally picked out New York City and said you can do it a different way than everybody else?
1: I believe because of the city's territories within, if your district falls within just the boroughs, the five boroughs, the city council has the final say on how they do the primaries. Not the generals. The generals are sacrosanct.
0: That is so odd. Patrick, it's great information. I'm going to look into it some more. If they're really doing it that way, and I trust that you're right about this, that's bad. I think that's illegal. I'll be honest with you. I think that's illegal. Well, it's a primary. It's not a general because, the Constitution only talks about the general through the legislature. I think that's cheating. If they're doing it like that, I think that's cheating. So I'll have to look into it. I'll find out if that's exactly how it's going. It sounds like he knows. He had that New York accent, so he probably knows. But I will look into it further as we go. Coming up next is going to be Dustin Greggy. You're going to want to hear what's going on in Minnesota. There's a lot, including the Somali gang problem. Keep it here.
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3: Hi, good afternoon. On the north side, 281 northbound at Thousand Oaks, there is some trouble jamming things up for an extra 5 minutes from Bitters. I-10 southbound at La Quintera Parkway, there's reports of a crash. We're seeing a heavy slowdown from Bernie Stage. 35 southbound at Walters, a wreck was just called in. There's at least a 6 minute slowdown from Vince Engelman. 35 northbound before O'Connor, there is an accident jamming things up from Loop 410. 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
11: As a Texan, you deserve your court system to deliver justice that is fair, understandable, and within reach. Chief Justice Jimmy Blacklock says that starts with judges applying the law as written, so the rules don't change depending on who walks into the courtroom. But fairness also means a court system that works for the people it serves. Blacklock has called for reducing unnecessary delays and expenses, simplifying court procedures, and making legal services more affordable. Because a case should be decided on the facts and the law, not on who can afford the longest fight. Texas courts belong to the people. That means judges should be accountable, rules should be clear, and the system should be accessible to those who rely on it. For Blacklock, equal justice means more than a principle. It means a court system Texans can understand, trust, and afford to use. Chief Justice Jimmy Blacklock. Clear rules, accountable courts, equal justice under law.
12: Political ad paid for by the Jimmy Blacklock campaign.
0: Minnesota somehow always in the spotlight. I just saw a soundbite from Ilhan Omar, who was talking about how important the Somali community is, how the Somali community is making America better. And every day, it seems, or every other day, we're hearing about some sort of Somali violence happening in Minnesota. What's going on with that? Why are there, some sort of world of completely different perspectives. I got Dustin Greggy on right now. He is columnist, townhall.com, great friend of mine. We are SWAT brothers. We were both SWATted, you know, last year. We still don't know who did it. Dustin, good to see you. How you doing, brother?
13: Good to see you, brother. Really happy to be here again, Joe. Always love it.
0: Did I frame it right? You've got one, probably a smaller than half of Minnesota, but a good loud minority of Minnesotans that seem to think Somalians coming to Minnesota are enhancing life in Minnesota. Don't worry about the gang violence. Don't worry about the guy who wanted to kill 30 to 60 people at the mall. But Somalians are really enhancing life in Minnesota. It seems like it's coming to a head in that state. Fill me in on what you know from your vantage point.
13: Yeah, so I mean, really, in all honesty, Joe, because I am hearing from Republicans that are going into these big flip districts. I mean, millions of dollars invested in these state seats where it's just the state legislature, and they're going door to door and they're knocking on Democrat doors, Joe, and wow. People are fed up with the Somali violence, the Somali fraud. There will be Democrats straight up like, yeah, I have never voted Republican in my life, but I'm going to vote split ticket this year. And they'll even go through. They're like, I'm done with Keith Ellison. I'm done with Peggy Flanagan. And there's going to be Democrats in the state, Joe. They're going to vote that way when it comes time in November. But yeah, the people that are defending the Somalis right now, I mean, just being blunt, these are the far leftists that are never going to change their minds. These are the people that helped bring them to the state and also just help them continue to allow this stuff to happen. I mean, Mary Moriarty, I'll bring up as an example here, a county prosecutor in Hennepin County, which is Minneapolis, basically. She actually, at the beginning of the year, I think in January, came out with a big video, did a big statement, made a big hoorah about it, that there's no roving Somali gangs in Minnesota. And if you say that, it's hateful. Well, wow. Now, fast forward to today. We literally have law enforcement from like 8 different agencies collectively coming together how we need to very specifically come together and combat Somali gang violence with a regional task force, a task force that once did exist just for regular gangs, but they have to bring it back now specifically to address the Somali gang violence happening right now in Minnesota.
0: It's Dustin Gregg. You go and follow him everywhere. Townhall.com is where he does his columns. Go follow him on X. It's at Greggy Dustin, G-R-E, or G-R-A-G-E Dustin, just all together as one word. I don't know who the police chief was. You can probably tell me who it was. It was a black gentleman standing at a microphone by his podium and saying, yes, there's gang violence everywhere, but right now there's this uptick in Somali gang violence, and it's getting out of control. And then he goes on to say, these people are driving the nicest cars. These people are living in nice neighborhoods from two-parent homes. It's not like they're being raised in the streets and they're scratching and clawing to try to find something to eat tonight. These people are like organized gangs that grew up in these neighborhoods that are enclaves of Somali. How did this happen? Did Minnesota as a whole, and I don't mean the people necessarily, the government, turn a blind eye and allow this to sprout the way that it has? And you're right. You could probably name this guy. This police chief was very direct. This is happening. This is real. Start reporting what you see.
13: Yeah, so Hodges is the name of that police chief specifically. Okay. He's in Bloomington, I believe. But yeah, he came out strong on this and said, hey, we have a Somali gang violence problem, very specifically. And also, this was the police chief who responded to a ISIS terrorist, because Bloomington is the city where the Mall of America is also located. And he also came out in, on top, because I have to give him so much credit for this, where he was just at a loss for words. And the one thing he could say, though, that I think is resonating with people is, I just don't understand how people could hate this country. We're not perfect, but how you could hate America. And we need to start teaching our children to love this country, because it is the greatest country on this planet.
0: Hold on, let me stop you. Is that a red district? Yeah. Is that a red area, Bloomington, or not? It's not, is
13: Bloomington
0: it?
13: Is definitely a blue district. Now, it is an...
0: So he was unafraid to say, I love America.
13: Oh, yeah, unafraid of that. And thankfully, we have great law enforcement, actually, in Minnesota, Joe. And put it from this perspective, too. The law enforcement in Minnesota, especially in that metro area of the Twin Cities, Minneapolis, St. Paul, they endured the George Floyd riots of 2020. They endured as ground zero for the defund the police movement. And these patriots decided to stay in Minnesota anyway and continue the good fight. So these are great people. It's the prosecutors and the politicians that are the problem, that won't acknowledge this gang violence. The people that, even if the police chiefs and the sheriffs, they come up with the budget within their own internal budgeting structures and they put it forward. Is Mary Moriarty or Chow, the Ramsey County attorney, are they even going to come forth and actually prosecute these cases? Because in many cases, these kids are 18 years old, 17 years old, they're probably going to say their brain isn't developed enough and they actually shouldn't get anything. It should be a slap on the wrist. And then the crime's going to continue. I mean, this is how the fraud was also able to balloon over all these years. Think about this. When whistleblowers within DHS in Minnesota came forward and said, hey, specifically in the Somali community, we have a problem with these nonprofits. They're committing fraud and we have to investigate it. We have to go after these people. What did Tim Walz's administration do? They ended up firing these people. They ended up putting them in a corner, labeling them racist, and retaliated against them. There's 30 documented cases of retaliation from the Walz administration going and labeling these people as racist. And now they're doing the same thing with Somali gangs right now. So it's just the same playbook. But thankfully, you know, we can observe this from a mile away and understand what their game plan is with it. But it's absolute catastrophe, and hopefully we'll be able to get over this speed bump a little bit quicker and actually address Somali gains quicker than we did the fraud.
0: Dustin Gregg, you go and follow him everywhere. He's a great columnist, townhall.com. You see him on Fox. You see him all over the place. Great friend of mine. I'm glad that you came on today. Let's break down this alleged terror plot for the Mall of America. Let's break that. I didn't know it was in Bloomington. I thought it was in Minneapolis. So good to know that that police chief is the one who's working with feds to stop something like this from happening. From what I read, and you've got a much closer view, and I want your thoughts. From what I read, he's like an 18-year-old guy who couldn't figure out how to go to Somalia because he really would like to live in Somalia. That's how stupid he is. He has no idea how crappy his parents' country is. But here's a guy that somehow is trying to buy weaponry, AK-47 and other stuff, to go and shoot up the mall because he said he thinks the mall is owned by Jewish people, and it may be, I don't know. But if you kill 30 to 60, people will stop giving those Jews the business. Did I encapsulate it right? Is that really what happened?
13: Well, and you got most of it there. He targeted specifically the Mall of America, one, because he couldn't actually make the trip to Somalia. He didn't have the means to do so on his own. So
0: I'll give said, him the, I would have well, given him
13: I'm
0: the money.
13: Gonna, I'm just going to ride on the Mall of America.
0: You and I would buy the ticket for him if he wants to go his ass to Somalia. It's going to be a wake-up call. You know what I mean? But go ahead. Okay, so he couldn't pay for himself to go to Somalia, so he thought he'd join ISIS here and shoot the place up here? Go ahead.
13: Yeah. He pledged allegiance to ISIS and decided, I'm going to go to the Mall of America. And you're right there. He specifically chose the mall because, one, it's a big area, but two, it's owned by the Jews. That was what the complaint said from the U.S. Attorney's office here in Minnesota. But secondly, he chose September 24th for a specific reason.
0: Why?
13: Because there was going to be a Munn Arts Fair at the Mall of America that day. And why that? Well, simply put, they aren't Muslims. Munn people aren't Muslims in Minnesota. And, you know, any other day of the week, you might bump into a bunch of Somalis at the Mall of America. So you don't want to commit a mass shooting while your own people are there. You want to do it when the Munn are there because they are non-believers of Islam and they are non-believers of your philosophy. So therefore, those are the people you want to target and kill. It didn't even matter if they were Christians or not, which a lot Munn are traditionally when they came over, they traditionally did convert to Christianity, but not in, you know, large swaths like a standard Minnesotan would that's been here native for years.
0: Wow.
13: But yeah, specifically because they weren't Muslims and the Mall of America is owned by the Jews.
0: Crazy. You know, and as we watch this unfold, I don't think that he's an outlier. You've got to believe when you've got enclaves that say our way of life is better than the way of life of those around us, and we're going to do all we can, whether it's violent gangs, whether it's shooting up the mall, whether it's fill in the blank, we're going to do all we can to make it more like we want it to be when their country still exists. Just go back to Somalia if you want to live like that. Mm-hmm. But I'm guessing on a national level, we're not hearing as much as you're hearing on a local level. Is there an uprising in so-called radicalization? We know there's an uprising in violence from that community. Just give my national audience a picture, those outside of Minnesota, who don't understand exactly what's going on in there.
13: Yeah, and I mean, there's definitely a radicalization just at the bare base of it all. I mean, you can go actually back to St. Cloud a decade ago. There was a mass stabbing, I believe, an individual who, you know, in the name of Islam, went and stabbed 10 people at the St. Cloud Mall, about 45, 50 miles west of Minneapolis-St. Paul. So this has happened before, and thankfully, we do have a great FBI task force here in Minnesota specifically to address terrorism, child trafficking, and specifically, they actually go and they protect the Mall of America because of its close proximity to the airport. They're right next to each other, same exit to go to the airport as it is to go to the Mall of America. So that close proximity has been a hotbed for human trafficking, terrorism recruitment, and so on and so forth, even the fraud where they're shipping literally millions of dollars in cash from that airport. I believe 90% of these million-dollar cash in suitcase cases that have been happening through the country specifically happen in Minneapolis-St. Paul's airport, if I have that statistic correct. So like a mass majority of it is happening right in that just 2 mile square radius. And so thankfully we do have a great FBI task force here in Minnesota that can address that. But yeah, it's been a problem for a while. And also I want to know what's happening in this family's home. This kid was born in America.
0: Wow.
13: His family was actually from Somalia, and he was the one that ended up being radicalized. What is being taught in these homes? And also these parents, they refuse to actually speak with law enforcement. So there's definitely something much deeper there that we definitely have to look into, because this isn't going to be the first individual that ends up doing this. And like the Somali gang violence that we've been seeing, it started with, I believe, a shooting in Edina, and then it ended up escalating to a homecoming game getting shot outside of a homecoming game. 1,000 people basically had to evacuate a homecoming game. And then later in the week in Bloomington, I think 100 shots went off near a parking lot. So it's just escalating. And I have to believe there's just going to be more copycats and that want to do this same exact act again, but they're going to try to be successful next time.
0: I'll never understand it because objectively, Somalia is a horrible place. I can call it an S-hole country, S-hole, I said, and because it really is. It's run by warlords. It's right. You got to pay your way. Mm-hmm. You die if you don't believe like they believe. We all saw Black Hawk down. It's just a horrible place. Pirates are emanating.

0: from there, and these people are leaving. Let's say that they're all great people. They're not, but let's say they're all great people, just want a better life for their families. Why would you raise a kid who's an American citizen born here and make that kid have a desire to go to that place that you fled? Maybe it's an unanswerable question, but have you ever had an opportunity to sit down with somebody who's a Somali ethnically, but they love America and they want to say, I don't understand why people yearn for that country we all fled? Is there a reason we can say why they would come here and make their child long to go to Somalia?
1: You know, Joe, and it's a very complicated one, because I do know a handful of Somalis that I truly do think they love this country.
0: Yeah.
1: I've also had a handful, I believe, thought that, and they've went and done the exact opposite. I mean, Joe, I've helped some Somali candidates run for office as Republicans. They've told me how they're actually big supporters of Israel. But guess what happens the moment October 7th happens, Joe? They end up celebrating it. They celebrate on social media until they got banned from social media from celebrating people being murdered in mass, 1,200 Jews in Israel. I've also had it where we've recruited candidates to run as Republicans, and they ended up lying to us. They were actually Democrats. They wanted to come into the party to actually hijack it. And then you find out that some of these people literally served on like Keith Ellison's transition team for his attorney general's office. And they're appointed to positions in judicial boards by Peggy Flanagan and Tim Walz. And they try to hide this, but then they go and caucus as Republicans. So just to be blunt, Joe, I don't trust many of them, even if they have done so much good for so many years, because some of them do. But at the end of the day, in that faith, Islam, you are permitted to lie to be able to advance your agenda and your religion. And some of these people take that far more seriously than they do their American heritage if they are welcomed into this country and they deem to try to assimilate. But at the end of the day, you just don't know sometimes, because you are permitted to lie to advance your agenda in that religion.
0: There's massive Medicaid fraud, and for some reason, ground zero is Minnesota. And we're watching it unfold. As I had Dr. Oz on the other day, we talked about it, clamping down the best they can. The problem is your leadership there sucks. You've got Tim Walz, I know he's on the way out, but then you've got Peggy Flanagan, who's a nut job, who wants to be the U.S. Senator. You've got Amy Klobuchar, who probably is going to be your next governor. I hope not, but it looks promising for her if you want her to be that. Keith Ellison is a nut job who doesn't like the law at all. He thinks if you're a rape victim, the perpetrator leaves, call a counselor, not a police officer. That's who this guy is. And then you've got, I mean, forgetting Jacob Frey and the nut jobs that run Minneapolis. Mm-hmm. In New York, in the late 80s and early 90s, New Yorkers had enough. And they said, we're going to hold our noses and vote for Rudy Giuliani. In New York State, they said, we've had enough. We're going to vote for George Pataki. You had a Republican governor, a Republican mayor who fixed that state for a short amount of time. It's in trouble again now. But there is a point of critical mass for anybody who's living under such a regime that just doesn't seem to like Minnesota, doesn't seem to like Minneapolis, doesn't seem to like the country. Are we there in Minnesota? Are we about to see a Republican governor? Is that possible? Are we about to see a Michelle Tafoya be the Republican U.S. Senator? Are we about to see, you know, people say Moriarty's got to go because she's not prosecuting people she doesn't feel like prosecuting? Are we there? Are we going to see a Doug Wardlow or somebody else become the Attorney General?
1: Yes, and the Joe, I have good news, and I do believe that's about to happen. This is to throw out the statistics there specifically. New York has the longest drought, I believe 22 years since electing a statewide Republican.
0: Right.
1: Tied for second is California and Minnesota with 20 years. It's been 20 years, two decades since we've elected a statewide Republican. Now in 2022, Jim Scholz and Ryan Wilson ended up coming within a percentage point for auditor and attorney general. Last midterm cycle. This midterm cycle, currently, Keith Ellison is down by 2 to 3 points, and that's still with 16% undecided. And just to let you guys know, Keith Ellison has 100% name ID.
0: That's it for part one of my special interview with Dustin Gregg. We've got much more next hour. Do not miss that. Minnesota is a mess, but it could be on the way back. It really depends on what voters do. We're going to fill you in on that and more on the Joe Pag Show.
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0: high. Good afternoon on the north side. 281 northbound at Thousand Oaks. This wreck is slowing you down a bit from Bitters. 35 northbound before O'Connor. A crash has you jammed up from Loop 410. Loop 1604 westbound between Valverde and 281. There's at least 5 extra minutes of stop and go. 35 southbound at Walters. An accident was just moved out of the way. 35 lower level southbound at Laredo. 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
10: I appreciate Justin spelling it out. I mean, Minnesota could go purple, could go red. I don't want it to be blue. And so many of you have been listening to me for a long time. I mean, our station there, 1130 AM, has been one of the first that took our show nationally. And I've loved driving home with you every day for a very long time. Got to do the right thing, man. I keep on bringing this out to you, and I think that you're ready to do it. If you know somebody who's conservative or Republican, and they've been sitting on their hands, they haven't gotten themselves up to go and vote on Election Day. This midterm is a really important one. You can change the future of that state for the better, like in 3 weeks.

0: a great deal. I mean, that's, you can literally affect change as you see an uprise in violence coming from certain communities, as you see people ignoring crime from certain communities, as you act, as you see people acting like being an American doesn't mean actually loving American values. Dustin, part two next hour. Keep it here. Coming back.
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11: From ABC News, I'm Dave Packer. The first hurricane of the Atlantic season is on a track to hit the Gulf Coast tonight as a Category 3. The massive storm expected to make landfall near Panama Beach, Florida. Florida Governor Ron DeSantis urging residents to take Hurricane Isaias seriously.
12: Folks who are in the path of this storm should know that this is not just going to be a random tropical system. It's going to be a strong hurricane, and it's going to potentially do a lot of damage.
11: ABC News senior meteorologist Lee Goldberg.
13: This is coming in, unfortunately, with high tide. In terms of the flooding, it's extensive. It goes from Mississippi all the way into the Carolinas. Flood watches for millions and several inches of rain. And by Sunday, you're talking about this in the mid-Atlantic and all the way into the Northeast. Even right here in New York City, we could have 1 to 3 inches of rainfall in a dangerous situation. But in the South, a half foot of rain locally, we could even see a foot of rain.
11: Two powerful 7.7 and 6.6 magnitude earthquakes and a series of aftershocks rocked southern Panama this afternoon, collapsing buildings near the epicenter, prompting evacuations across the country. Seismologists recorded more than 45 aftershocks. Now, at record high prices, President Trump announcing a deal to bring more diesel fuel into the country, and it'll come from Russia.
14: We have massive amounts of oil coming into our country, and it's diesel, which is what we want.
11: Ukraine's President Zelensky posting online that President Putin's relying on, quote, backroom deals, unquote, to buy more time in Russia's war with Ukraine. And President Trump commented on the planned public execution by firing squad for Fort Hood shooter Nidal Hassan.
15: Death penalty through firing squad, and he deserves it. Killed and wounded many, many people.
11: Killed 13 people, wounded 32 more in the 2009 shooting. The administration being criticized for planning to live stream that execution. Convicted killer Krista Pike's attorney says she's making remarkable progress in recovery following the botched attempted ABC.
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